0: it goes by so fast, but you know, I played with Joe Birch, who's of course the president of the club now, and kind of and very proud of what he's managed to accomplish here. And yeah, you just make those relationships that last for a lifetime. And you know, I look back so fondly at it, and just as you say, formative years, you know, 17, 18, 16, and we had some good teams there, and you know, we some pretty deep runs, and but it really is about you know, developing on and off the ice, and the Rangers have always been a first-class organization, I'm very proud of to be a part of the legacy. Really, it's and just I watch it now, kind of in awe, like I say, of how far they've come, and just to have a small part of it or whatever, be part of it, is pretty cool. And I hope the current players, you know, feel that as well. It's this is a, you know, top class organization, and just to put on the Rangers jersey is pretty special.
1: You talk about your relationship with Joe Birch. Coming back now 30 years later, seeing Birchie in the suit and the tie and showing you around these brand new, this is a stadium that the city and the team have invested millions of dollars into to make it as professional an environment as they can for these young players. And you had a chance to check out the new dressing room, the new gym equipment down there. Pretty impressive stuff.
0: Oh, it's incredible. I just, I couldn't believe it. Birchie gave me a tour just before, got here a little bit early for the game, and wheeled me around the locker room, and it's like, yeah, definitely rivals NHL arenas, and what a thrill for the guys, you know. And it's so cool, like even the players lounge, and I can't imagine as a player ever wanting to leave the rink, right? Like and it's what it takes nowadays, right? Like as far as, you know, recruitment is a bigger part of it, guys have a bit more choice about, you know, where they choose to play, and with the rules opening up. So I imagine as far as enticing guys to come play in a town like Kitchener, which you wouldn't think would take that much, but certainly the facilities the chance to develop your strength in your game and in first class facilities is a huge draw.
1: For you, your time with the Rangers got you noticed by scouts, a high draft pick to the NHL, hundreds of games in the show. How did your time here at the Odd prepare you for what would have been big games, including, obviously, that one special year in Detroit?
0: Yeah. You know, we had those deep playoff runs, and it's just, you know, you're coming from, you know, back in my day, Junior B or, you know, Junior C or Junior D. And I remember when playoffs time rolling around for the first year with the Rangers, and you could, you know, that's the first time as a young man you're feeling a buzz in the city, right? And you're actually you're feeling it, and it's a bit of the idea of the pressure and what you know, on a certain scale of what, you know, you certainly maybe anticipate later down the line. But I remember distinctly feeling that you could feel the energy in the city, and as a player, and you know, you're proud, you know, to wear the Rangers jersey and perform for the club. And you want to do it for the fans, and, you know, all of a sudden the rink is full, completely full every night. And just so to experience all that for the first time, and, you know, that you just you take it on, you carry those things through the rest of your career. So it was massive.
1: Were there guys from either the Rangers organization or other guys you would have played with around the O that you kind of kept running into through your career in the NHL?
0: Well, Mark Savard was, I think we played the Generals and they put us out in that one run, and you know, he had a great career, and it was, you know, it was amazing his battling through the concussions and things like that, but so skilled. Even back then, he just, like, was lighting up the OHL. So, you know, played against Mark a good number of those years, and I always remember that, and was always admired his talent and his skill level. So I always remember that one, but and then even Serge Payet, my teammate, you know, like, Serge really, you know, I played against him in Florida, and it was, you know, when he was with the Panthers, and was always very proud of him. And, you know, it's always so fun to meet after a game and shake hands in the hallway and stuff and catch up. And so very proud of what Serge managed to accomplish. So, but, yeah, like I say, you know, there was a lot, yeah, and then, you know, the coaching you received, Jeff Ward, who's our coach, and then he went on to do great things with the Bruins and things like that. So, yeah, the list goes on.
1: Can you tell us about the special year in Detroit?
0: Yeah. I mean, what a, you know, it's just amazing experience, not only to win the cup in an original six city, but the team we had in 2002 is one for the history books, and just to be in the

0: those type of personalities and guys I grew up admiring and were heroes of mine, really. And you go through experience like that, it's hard to describe the bond. And you see it in the playoffs this year. Sometimes I just shake my head. I can't believe that it actually happened. But it's a very extremely difficult trophy to win. And to win it in Detroit, which is a great sports town. I loved every second of it there. And with that amount of talent and the special people on that team, it's easy to click into that memory lane on that one.
1: I remember the 2002 Cup. Yeah. I was 9. My best friend Derek at the time was an avid Detroit Red Wings fan. I think he watched every game of that season. Yeah.

0: Like, I hope I lift this
1: thing. Exactly. So you do have those sort of run through a little bit through your head, but she goes up pretty easy that first time, I tell you what. And that's over quick, too. But, you know, the guys, in fact, we had so many guys that had won it before because of the success of the club. I actually got to hand the cup pretty early because they were giving it to guys that hadn't. That was the character of the team. They were giving the cup to guys that hadn't won it yet. So I was pretty early in the lineup to get to hoist it above my head. And she's hefty, but like I say, it felt featherweight that night, that's for sure.
0: Boyd, I appreciate you coming up here and taking the time to chat with us. We'll let you go back down there and enjoy the rest of this game. Hopefully the Rangers can mount a bit of a comeback here.
1: Yes. Thank you for having me. Go Rangers.
0: All right, when we come back, we'll have some scoring summaries before we take you back down to the ice for period two. 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
8: Piercy and Farwell back here in the David Schooley Broker with RE/MAX Twin City broadcast booth. The negotiator gets it done. The first 10 minutes of this game went pretty quiet, but then the next two went very, very loud, and it was all for the Windsor Spitfires. Anthony Cristoforo gets his fifth of the postseason, the assist from Carson Woodall and Liam Greentree. That's at just after the 10-minute mark. Then just 15 seconds later, Cole Davis comes into the zone off an A.J. Spellacy pass, scores the second goal, and just a minute and a half after that, Wyatt Kennedy adds a third. It's his first goal of the postseason, and the Spits jump out to an early 3-0 lead. Luckily, the Rangers have the return of a young man named Luke Ellenis. He hasn't played on this Rangers lineup since all the way back in November, but he was instrumental in the offense going forward here in the first period. He got on the board through a pass from Sam O'Reilly. Christian Humphreys with the secondary assist, and the Rangers with a lifeline, but still leading by 2 goals. 3-1 the score after one. The Blue Jays game gets going in a couple of minutes as well. They're in Minnesota playing the Twins. When we come back, we'll have the second period of hockey. 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
5: Second period just getting underway here at the Memorial Auditorium in Kitchener as we welcome you back inside the David Schooley, broker with REMAX Twin City, broadcast booth. The negotiator gets it done. Mike Farwell and Josh Piercy here in the booth. And the Rangers and Spitfires on the ice. Windsor the 3-1 lead on Kitchener. It was 3-0 until Luke Ellenis scored his first goal in 5 months. Rangers into the Windsor zone here. Pridham trying to center, couldn't. And the Spits clear it down the ice. Rangers in their blues tonight. They go right to left in this second period. And Matt Andonofsky comes out through center. His pass hits a skate. Look out. That's a break for Greentree, but he overskated it. And Andonofsky takes him out of the play. Now the Rangers get going in the right direction. It's Humphreys over the line with Ellenis and O'Reilly. Oh, Humphreys tried a backhand pass and left the puck on the ice. Kind of whiffed on that one, which doesn't happen a lot to the assist machine in the regular season. Windsor takes over inside its own blue line. Wyatt Kennedy, he had the third of those quick first period goals for the Spits. 2:02 apart they came. Kennedy clears it into the Ranger zone down to our right. Puck along the boards. And the players are tied up there with the puck not moving. Now it comes around back of the Ranger goal. And Humphreys had it. Lost it to Villeneuve. But Villeneuve, his pass picked off by Woolley. And here come the Rangers again. Humphreys over the line. He finds Ellenis. Ellenis back to the blue line for Woolley. And Woolley couldn't get the pass across. The Spits have numbers. They're coming down the ice. McNeil, the only man back. Save made by Kirsch. Rebound cleared away. And the Rangers have that puck back. Sam O'Reilly down the left wing. O'Reilly over the line. O'Reilly the shot. Costanzo the save. And there's a pileup near the front of the net.
6: Yeah, things really started heating up in terms of the post-whistle stuff towards the end of that first period. Wouldn't be surprised if all it takes is one goalie being bumped, one guy going down, one stick too high, for these two teams to resume the nastiness here in the second period.
5: 2:02 into the second period. That's all the time it took for the Spits to score their first period goals. They lead 3-1. A face-off for Swanson's Home Hardware Building Center on Park Street in Kitchener in the Windsor zone. Down to our left, Hayden Ellis wins it again because that's what he does. Back to the blue line. A Bilecki shot off a body and wide. Rangers getting bodies in front. Windsor now on the loose puck. Cole Davis clears it to the line. Not out. Oh, I thought that was a hand pass. And the Spits will clear anyway. And down the ice it comes. Andrew McNeil back for it for the Kitchener Rangers. Up it comes to Arquette at center. He tips it to Bilecki, jumping into the rush. Bilecki dropping to Hayden Ellis. Ellis a backhand, hits a skate. Arquette knocked down on the play, and Windsor on that loose puck again. Jonathan Brown has got it. Brown around to Connor Walton, up to center. And that's Ethan Garden tipping it into the Rangers zone. Carson Campbell hammers it out to center ice. Oh, Arquette didn't put enough on the pass. Picked off by Greentree, and the Spits have it back. Ahead to Caden Harvey. That's broken up by Bilecki. And now it's off a leg into the Windsor zone, and Costanzo is going to cover up exactly three.

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0: Windsor fires the puck into the Rangers zone. Around the boards it goes. Villeneuve plays it in deep. Caden Harvey in back of the net centering. That's broken up by Luca Romano, and the Rangers clear it down the ice. Carson Woodall back around back of his own net for the Spits. Up ice, Harvey tipping it to John McLaughlin over the line with McKeesh. McKeesh in on goal! And Andonofsky was there with Christian Kirsch keeping it out. Kitchener now back up ice. Things have opened up a little bit here. That play broken up at center. And now played back deep into the Rangers zone where Jared Woolley is on it. 16:10 to go in the second. 3-1 Windsor leading the Kitchener Rangers as the puck is dumped in on Joey Costanzo, who covers up. My name is Mike Farwell. The man here to my left is Josh Piercy. We are in the David Schooley Broker with RE/MAX Twin City broadcast booth. The negotiator gets it done.
2: Not like the way the Rangers have started this period. They're looking bright. They're going forward. The Spitfires are defending well, though, and with the way that they have this game right now, the two-goal lead, all they have to do is kind of sit back, wait for the Rangers to make mistakes, and look to capitalize there. They just have to defend well.
0: Face off in the Windsor zone to the left of goaltender Joey Costanzo. It's won by Windsor. They don't clear the zone, though. Elinas into Humphreys in front, and O'Reilly tipped it over top of the net. Now O'Reilly in back of the goal, getting it to Elinas to the blue line, across to Cameron Reed, back to Campbell. Shot tipped, oh, goes just wide. O'Reilly was there again. And the Spits clear it out to center. Rangers dump it back in again. Christian Humphreys was deep in the zone, had been knocked down in behind the play. He gets off the ice, and Windsor has it in back of its own goal as the teams finish off line changes.
2: The Rangers were knocking at the door on that occasion. A couple of tip pucks from Sam O'Reilly that certainly could have gone in. Wayward pass here again from the Spits.
0: Yeah, Arquette picks this one up, comes back into the Windsor zone, plays it to the blue line for Carson Campbell. Around the boards it goes. Long shot by Cameron Reed, steered out by Costanzo. And the Spits back on that puck in their own zone. Whoops, Woodall coughed it up. He fights to get it back, and now he's going to send it down the ice, and that's going to be an icing against the Spits. 14:53 to go in the second, a 3-1 Windsor lead. Rangers hockey for Hefner Lexus Toyota. You're a part of the family. 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This is 570 News
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0: Puck in the Windsor zone, down there to our left. It goes around the boards to the far side. Andrew McNeil, the Rangers defenseman, will pinch in. The Spits will get to it, lift it high out to center. Bilecki lost it in his skates. Here comes Ethan Garten, his shot off a stick and wide, and the Rangers move it up ice again. Ellis to Andrew McNeil over center. Now Bilecki finding Sherratt, shot, hits McNeil in front. And McNeil's got it back to the blue line. Long shot from there. The rebound. And Sherratt couldn't get a shot. Rangers creating here. And Lamb wins a battle for a puck. He gets it to the blue line. It's McNeil around the boards. Sherratt in below the goal line. Tied up by Jakob Fibiger. Puck comes around the wall. Bilecki keeps it onside, sweeping it towards the goal. But it's blocked. And Windsor comes down the ice. Over the line, a drop pass by Garden. That shot, Bilecki, boy, oh boy, did he take it full. He got knocked down, but he's back up. Puck along.

0: the boards in the Ranger zone. Green Tree digs it free. Gets a shot away, hits his own man, McLaughlin. Now we got a tired Ranger group out there, and the Spits are working inside the Ranger blue line. They play it in deep. Caden Harvey out from below the goal line with it. Oh, he gave it away at the blue line. Lamb up ice for Pridham. He jumped onto the ice, got a shot away. Costanzo makes the save. Rangers after it. It was Romano, couldn't get it in front. But Humphreys goes to find it for Kitchener. Across to Pridham, that shot just wide. Dylan Edwards picks it up. Edwards, oh, that's a nice hit by Connor Walton in back of the goal to knock Edwards off the puck. Rangers still fighting for it in that trapezoid behind the Windsor goal. Caden Harvey got it up the boards, but not out. Now it's a tired Windsor crew. Long shot by Romano. Blockered up and out of play by Costanzo. In arena, timeout with 12:46 to go in the second. 3-1, Windsor leads. Rangers hockey for Hefner Lexus Toyota. You're a part of the family. Visit hefner.ca. 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
0: 12:46 to play, second period here at the Memorial Auditorium in Kitchener. My name is Mike Farwell. The man to my left is Josh Piercy. The man to my right is Mike the Moose Reeves. Our bus driver. We are in the David Schooley Broker with RE/MAX Twin City broadcast booth. The negotiator gets it done. Rangers on the puck at the Windsor line. Carson Campbell, a long shot. Knocked down in front. Windsor will touch and Windsor will go to the box because there was a roughing in front. And Luke Ellenis is involved in this again. Connor Walton is going to get the gate. And the Rangers will go to work on the Moose Winooski's power play.
3: Nice job there by the Rangers, just setting up in front of the net, making your opponent take you out. Luke Ellenis with a little bit of a comedy act that were just after the whistle there on that one too.
0: Yeah, somebody came in, I think it was Garden that gave him an extra shot, and that's where Ellenis decided to act it up a little bit. So the Rangers, their second chance here on the Moose Winooski's power play. They win the draw in the offensive zone. Pridham lets one fly, but it's high. Back to the blue line, Christian Humphreys. Across to Cameron Reed. Back to Humphreys near the right point to Reed. Down low, Edwards. Edwards out to Humphreys. Humphreys the shot! Humphreys the goal! To work, and we've got a one-goal game 8 minutes into the second period.
3: They had to, Mike. They just had to. The opportunity there with the man advantage when the play is starting to go your way, and you need one to well and truly get back into the game. The fans here were chanting, shoot, shoot, shoot. Every single guy got that puck. When it went down low to Dylan Edwards, I just thought he might turn and try to fire one over Costanzo. He does the smart thing, passes it back to Humphreys, who had more time, more space, a better lane to shoot. He found his spot, he picked it, and the Rangers are now within one.
0: I felt similarly when Edwards was working that puck down low. I thought, just take it to the net, but they see the ice better. And Edwards played it out to Christian Humphreys, who stayed in center lane, About 6 feet above the hash marks, the wrister beats Costanzo. And with 12:06 to play in the second, we've got ourselves a one-goal hockey game.
4: Power play goal, his seventh goal of the playoffs, scored by number 48, Christian Humphrey. The assist to number 16, Dylan Edwards, and number 18, Cameron Reed. The tie, 7:54. Christian Humphreys from Dylan Edwards and Cameron Reed at 7:54.
0: Dave Schneider on the public address assistant with the announcement. And this crowd, Josh Piercy, has come to life.
3: Yeah, they're into it now, Mike. Why not? You've given them a reason to start yelling again. Now get another. Then we're back at square one.
0: Puck goes out of play at the Spitfires bench, and we're going to have a Swanson's Home Hardware Building Center faceoff with 11:45 to play in this second period. The Spits jumping out to the 3-0 lead. The Rangers chipping away. Josh and I here in Kitchener, of course, at the Memorial Auditorium, the home of these Rangers, in the David Schooley Broker with RE/MAX Twin City broadcast booth. The negotiator gets it done. And here's another long-distance call to you. As the Rangers come into the zone, Arquette sends one just wide, looking for goals in three straight games. Arquette's after it again in the Windsor zone. Gets it back to the blue line for Andonovsky. That shot sails wide. Woolley jumps up, hops off his stick, but Ellis gets it back in deep. Sherratt on it now, below the goal line. Sherratt for Arquette around back of the goal. The fans get a chant going as Windsor can't clear. Woolley a shot knocked down in front. And now the Spits play it down the ice. But Greentree doesn't have what it takes to get around Andonovsky on this one. And Kitchener clears it out to center. Windsor whips it back in again. Christian Kirsch out will leave it in back of the goal. Andonovsky checked along the boards. The Spits play it across the Rangers zone. Fibiger throws it at the net, and that was dangerous. Couple of Spits down low. Kirsch able to find it and cover up with Alex Ferrand right there on the doorstep.
3: A reminder for the Rangers, they're not the only ones who can provide some offense here. You still got to think D as these Spitfires going the other way. Pretty dangerous, especially when that line's out there.
0: Thanks to Kyle checking in from Spring Hill PEI tonight. Kyle, good to have you with us, and your long-distance call comes right now. Josh and I here in Kitchener, along with our producer, Jordan Malcolm, at the boardwalk. We want to know where you are listening from tonight. We'll give you a shout-out before the end of this second period. Drop me an email, mike@570news.com. That's mike@570news.com. Luca Romano for the Rangers into the Spit zone. Tried to get a pass across. It's deflected. Costanzo will cover up and hang on. We've had a couple of long-distance listeners from Australia already. The other side of the world. South Carolina has checked in already tonight. Let us know where you are listening from.
3: Even if it's Waterloo.
0: Absolutely.
3: Even if it's Cambridge. Or if you're driving truck in between Leamington and Timbuktu.
0: That's what the drive from London to Windsor feels like. You're going to Timbuktu. It gets a little boring on that stretch of the 401. 10:22 to play, second period here at the Memorial Auditorium. 3-2, Windsor leads the Rangers. Face off in the Spit zone. Windsor wins it. They clear it out to center. Alex Ferrand is on it there. Dumps it into the Rangers zone. That's the zone down to our right. And they're after it. Alex Ferrand in the corner, tied up by Carson Campbell, the Rangers defenseman. But Ferrand keeps those feet moving. And that puck comes free to Nathan Villeneuve, looking in front. And McLaughlin was tied up. Here come the Rangers back over the line. Dylan Edwards gets around his man. Edwards to the net. Fires a shot. Costanzo may have gotten a piece. And it's off the boards all the way back down the ice to our right. Andrew McNeil for Kitchener. Comes out of his own zone, gains center. Chips it deep into Spitfire's territory. The fans again get a chant going as Windsor comes nicely out of its own zone. Over the line, Ferrand, a long shot,

0: kicked out by Kirsch. Nesbitt after it along the boards, losing it, and the Rangers break out. It's Sam O'Reilly with Elinas and Bilecki jumping up. Elinas comes across the zone, finds a trailer on the play. Edwards in front, and Bilecki couldn't get a stick on it as Windsor collapsed well defensively and cleared the zone again. Puck at the Ranger blue line. McNeil chips it ahead, finding O'Reilly, and Bilecki got a little anxious there. He tried to drag the back leg, but he was well offside. Whoa! And now Liney, I believe that was Luke Pye, scores a takedown on Christian Humphreys. Somebody said something, and Humphreys was going to go after him. And linesman, yeah, it was Luke Pye. Just made sure that Humphreys was not going to get where he wanted to go. That was a clean tackle.
1: It was. That was incredible from Pye. It looked like a strong safety there. I don't know that I've seen a Liney take down a player like that in a while, but clearly whatever the Spitfire said to Humphreys, it must have been severe. I think it was Jack Nesbitt. Looked like who Humphreys was after.
0: In case you're wondering about this crowd in Kitchener tonight, I was speaking with CHL President Dan McKenzie during the first intermission, and even he could only get a standing room spot, JP. Oh,
1: wow.
0: So if El Presidente is only getting a standing room spot here for this Game 5, you know how tough it is to get a ticket in here.
1: Might have to kick him, Moosey, out of his chair and get McKenzie in here.
0: You think he would you give up that chair for the CHL commissioner? The commissioner of the CHL, not the OHL, your buddy from the CFL. What about Dan McKenzie, the CHL commissioner, comes in here? You gonna give him his seat? No. Moosey's keeping his seat.
1: Of course.
0: Rangers come out of their zone through center. Pass ahead to Woolley. Woolley looking in front. And unable to get a stick free was Sherratt. Back at the blue line, Andonovsky. His shot is blocked, and the Spits get on it. Out through center. That's broken up again by Kitchener at their blue line. And a couple of Rangers overskated at center. This line of Arquette, Sherratt, and Ellis has had some jam tonight. Rangers clear the puck down the ice. The Spits don't clear. Sherratt in on that forecheck. Brings the puck down into the corner. Plays it around to the near side. Andonovsky throws it at the goal, but it's off a foot, and it will bounce out to center. Rangers looking to make a change here. Under 8 to go in the second. 3-2. Windsor leading. They built up a 3-0 lead in the first. Rangers in their blues. Clear it down the ice there to our left. Rangers going right to left. Windsor in white, and they come out left to right through center. Dumping it into the Rangers zone. Rangers captain Cameron Reed back for it. Chipping it ahead. Now it comes onto the wing for Dylan Edwards. Edwards chasing it into the Windsor zone. Won't come up with it. And the Spits again clear it out to center. Rangers get on it there. Cameron Reed dumps it back in again. And just as quickly, the Spits clear it out to center. Carson Campbell for the Rangers back inside his own blue line. Comes across ice to Dylan Edwards. Edwards into the zone. Shot. Oh, the rebound was there. And Romano couldn't get to it before goaltender Costanzo could. 7 minutes to play in the second. 3-2 Windsor leads. Rangers hockey for Hefner Lexus Toyota. You're a part of the family. Visit hefner.ca. This is 570 News Radio.
2: Okay. YouTube said this would be easy. Why is the water hitting the ceiling?
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0: Exactly 7 minutes to play in the second period. Windsor 3. The Rangers 2. Mike Farwell, Josh Piercy here, and the David Schooley, broker with RE/MAX Twin City, broadcast booth. The negotiator gets it done. Rangers coming out of their own zone. It's Luke Elinas. He scored the first goal. Comes over the line with Christian Humphreys. The shot and the blocker save is made by Costanzo. And now Luke Elinas is going to pick up a penalty for hooking Alex Ferrand to the ice. Elinas knew.

0: it. He's not happy with himself, but he's going to have to sit for two with 6:36 to go in the second period.
1: Yeah, not a great time to pick up a penalty, Mike. The Rangers just kind of felt like they were really, really getting rolling in this period. The offense has looked really good. They're out shooting the Spitfires by quite a bit. But now they have to kill a pretty important penalty. A reminder, the Spits have not been good on the power play in this series so far, but they are a very good power play team.
0: Rangers out shooting the Spits 10-4 in this second period. This is Windsor's second chance now on the Moose Winooski's power play. They're 0-for-1, but they lead the game 3-1. They win the draw in the Ranger zone. Cross ice pass deflected, and the Rangers are going to get on it. Sam O'Reilly out to center with Jack Pridham. Pridham over the line, toe drag shot. And Costanzo, he knew he had it. He could feel it. That's when you're the goaltender. You know it's somewhere, but you don't know exactly where. So it looked awkward, but Costanzo had it, and he covers up.
1: Yeah, from an outsider perspective, that moment always looks like panic to everybody in the ice. For a goalie, that's just kind of how fast and sporadic you got to move to make sure that thing's covered up. But it was a decent shot there from Jack Pridham. Hard to deal with low fizzer.
0: Shout out to our buddy Jerry Liscombe Jr. listening in from Sault Ste. Marie. Jerry is one of the finest gentlemen you'll ever meet in this league. I think he's the only reason we like going to the Sioux, right? Nah, we love it up there. Some fine folk, and Jerry is chief among them. Thanks for being one of our long-distance listeners, Jer. As the Spits come into Ranger territory, Jakob Fibiger in below the goal line, loses the puck. The Rangers will clear it back down the ice. A minute 20 remains in the man advantage for Windsor. Under six to go now in the second period with the Spitfires leading 3-2. Windsor regains the Ranger zone. Nathan Villeneuve playing it around the boards to the near side. Picked up there by Fibiger. Back to the blue line and across to Villeneuve. Villeneuve back across the ice to Fibiger. Fibiger to the blue line for Cole Davis. Davis down low. Garden out to Villeneuve. There was your trigger man, but the shot is wide. Windsor gets it back to the line again. This time it's Carson Woodall around to Alex Ferrand on the far side. He plays it to the blue line. Villeneuve back into Ferrand. Back to Villeneuve. Oh, he got all of that one, but it's tipped over top of the net. And then Cole Davis couldn't play the carom past Kirsch. Spitz keep it onside. Good pressure here in front. And Cole Davis tips that one wide. Alex Ferrand on it, back to Villeneuve. Villeneuve to Woodall in front. Kirsch the save. Oh, and the Rangers are going to pick up another one. Luca Romano for holding. If you want to talk about a good penalty, this would be it, because that was a very good scoring chance that Romano was able to negate, but he did it illegally. The fans will boo, but this is the right call from where I'm standing.
1: Yeah, I think if Romano doesn't make that hold, Mike, it's probably a goal for the Spits.
0: So I agree, Josh.
1: Depends on how much you want to weigh up this opportunity now for the Spitfires. 20 seconds of 5-on-3 hockey. We'll still have another minute 40 of power play time.
0: Rangers. It's a massive moment.
1: It's huge. The Rangers need to at least kill off this 5-on-3.
0: Kitchener was controlling this period, but now they're down by two. Players, that is. Trailing the game by one. Here come the Spits. Greentree across. Nesbitt back to Greentree. Shot blocked by Andonovsky. Greentree's got it back. Down low. It's Carson Woodall. Back out to Greentree. One penalty over. Greentree a shot. That's well wide. And Luke Ellenis. Oh, it's just out of his reach. Just out of his reach. As Windsor comes back into the Rangers' zone. Greentree to a wide open Woodall. Andonovsky the block. Woodall's got it.

0: It's a miss having Ando in the box. He played a whole lot of that 5-on-3, though. He was probably going to sit for a couple minutes anyway.
1: Yeah, and Jack Nesbitt, you'll probably take the trade.
0: Yeah.
1: So it remains a 5-on-4 power low to Alex Ferran. Back out to the blue line, Carson Woodall. Down low again, Jakob Fibiger. To the blue line and across to Villeneuve again. Villeneuve. He was looking for Fibiger, but Cole Davis got in the way. It's cleared down the ice. Jakob Fibiger is something else to watch on a power play. Remember, he's a defenseman. But, man, that's a gifted hockey player. I'll just leave it at that as the Spits come into the Rangers zone. He plays down near the goal line. They're going to say Windsor was offside on this dump-in. So play blowing dead with 3:14 to go in the second. 3-2 Windsor leads and 20 seconds left in the penalty being served by Luca Romano.
0: Yeah, you spend a whole lot of time in the box now. If you can win a faceoff here, that'll basically do it. But then you got to go the other way. Try to tie this thing up before we go into the second intermission.
1: Christian Humphreys wins the faceoff for Kitchener. They'll get it down the ice. And the Spits are going to have one last gasp here on the man advantage as they start up ice. A.J. Spellacy, I haven't called his name in a while. Over the line, shot sails wide. Back at the blue line, McKeesh works it in deep to John McLaughlin. McLaughlin back to the blue line for Robinson. And it comes to McKeesh, the shot. And Kirsch makes the save. Penalty is over. And Luca Romano comes up ice for the Kitchener Rangers. He'll get the puck deep into Windsor territory, and the Spits pick it up there as the Rangers make changes. Windsor now 0-for-3 on the Moosewanooski's power play tonight. Oh, A.J. Spellacy off the wing, a harmless-looking backhand. He was kept to the outside, but it found its way in, and A.J. Spellacy restores the two-goal lead for the Spits. I did not see that one coming.
0: It's like you said, Mike, it was a while since we said his name. I mean, look at that angle. He is almost at the line. He comes in so far along that board. Look, it's not the worst shot I've ever seen. It's a decent shot, bit of a lucky shot, up into the roof of the net. But that is not one that should be going in.
1: Those backhands will give you fits as a goaltender. A guy by the name of Gretzky dined out on those shots. And that one quiets this crowd as the Rangers had just finished killing off another penalty against. It's a big one for Windsor.
2: Goal, his third of the playoffs, scored by number 8, A.J. Spellacy. The assist to number 27, Andrew Robinson, and number 2, Wyatt Kennedy. The time, 17:31. A.J. Spellacy from Andrew Robinson and Wyatt Kennedy at 17:31.
1: So the Rangers now under 2 to play in the second, down by 2, and have some work to do. Puck back into the Rangers' zone, tied up along the boards. The players continue to dig for it as time continues to wind down in the second. Arquette gets it for Kitchener. He'll go across ice. And that play broken up at the Windsor blue, or at the Ranger Windsor blue line, pardon me. And now it's cleared back down into Ranger territory. Jared Woolley lifting it high up the ice for Tanner Lamb. Lamb into the Windsor zone. Lamb slides it in on goal. Costanzo covers up and hangs on. Rangers hockey for Hefner Lexus Toyota. You're a part of the family. Visit Hefner.ca. 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
2: A minute 15 to play in the second period. Windsor 4, the Rangers 2. Mike Farwell, Josh Piercy here in the David Schooley, broker with RE/MAX Twin City broadcast booth. The negotiator gets it done. And our thanks to Liz checking in from Bornholm. She spends her winters in Rio Grande Valley. Back home in Bornholm tonight. Chris from Smoky Mountains in North Carolina. Shout out to my mom and dad back home in Kitchener, all longtime listeners. Chris, you got it. Thanks for checking in. Jeff checks in, as always, from Barrie tonight. We appreciate him as we come into the final minute of the second, and the Rangers come into the Windsor zone, and that's going to be blown dead for an offside, which allows us to check in again with our buddy Pete up in beautiful Chatsworth, and happy birthday to Pete's darling wife. Thanks for being our long-distance listeners tonight. Jane checks in from Orlando, Florida tonight. Dave is in Winnipeg. Chris from Guelph. Darian and the Zuber family, my childhood friends, those Zubers. Love them. Thanks for checking in from here in Kitchener tonight. Sue down in Stratford, PEI. Bryce here in Kitchener. Patrick up in Sauble Beach. As the Rangers come into the Windsor zone, Luke Ellenis plays it around the boards. Comes back to the blue line. Across to Carson Campbell. A long shot. Blockered out by Costanzo. Back in it goes to O'Reilly. He tries to center. It's deflected. And the Spits are going to break out. Here comes Spellacy again. Spellacy hits the brakes, takes a shot. Kirsch makes the save. Rangers turn it up ice. Sam O'Reilly, 20 seconds left in the period, finds Humphreys. The shot, save, rebound, just out of the reach of Ellenis. And Sam O'Reilly being manhandled in behind the play. Fans want a penalty. Back at the blue line, it's Cameron Reed. His shot is blocked. And the Spits clear it out to center. And that's going to do it for period number two. Windsor will take a 4-2 lead to the intermission.
3: Yeah, after a lot of good work there in the second period, Mike, I think penalties obviously took plenty of time away from the Rangers as they were going forward and pushing for that tying goal, and then you really get that gut punch with the Spellacy goal there at the end, and we end two periods the same way as we ended one. The Rangers down by two goals, and that whole conversation we were having about, don't worry, you still have 40 minutes left, is now, don't worry, you still have 20 minutes left. It's going to need to be a pretty heroic third period for the Rangers if they are going to come back into this one. But if there's any team that can do it, Mike, it could be these guys. But you definitely got to avoid taking goals like that Spellacy one. It's just not a goal that you can let go in this kind of situation where things are so tight and, you know, every kind of shot, every minute means so much.
2: My wife is thankful at home for her blood pressure meds tonight with this one. And Mark checks in from Wren at Midtown. We don't want to take my wife there. Mark, thanks for the work you do. Mark's wife, Barb, back home listening. Bill in Mount Forest tonight. Our buddy Jerry drives truck. He's up in Sudbury tonight. And Johnny and his girlfriend Alice celebrating 17 months together. Oh, they're at that stage. They're still counting the months, eh?
3: 17 months.
2: 17 months on Long Island, New York. Welcome. Thank you for being among our long-distance listeners tonight as the Windsor Spitfires will take a 4-2 lead into this second intermission. And we'll hear from another voice of Rangers past. Josh Piercy in conversation with that former defenseman coming up. Stay with us. 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
6: Bren Cater, it could be the end of an era as it appears a popular local social spot, AMF Frederick Lanes, will be closing its doors. Regulars at the business, Cassandra Allen and Mason Tickle, told 570 News Radio that they found out about the closure through an announcement over the PA system saying that the lanes would close on Wednesday, May 6th. Supporters can sign a petition at SaveFrederickLanes.com. Starting today, refugees in Canada must pay $4 for every prescription and 30% of the cost of supplemental health products and services. It's part of the changes to Canada's interim federal health program, which doctors warn refugees can't afford, leading to their physical and mental health suffering. And the federal government says it will contribute $9.8 million towards a national soccer training center. The money will go to Canada Soccer to help with the planning, design, and pre-construction of the center. Right back to Kitchener Rangers hockey. I'm Brent Cater, 570 News Radio.
7: Thank you, Brent. We're back here inside the David Schooley Broker with RE/MAX Twin City broadcast booth. The negotiator gets it done. Piercy and Farwell here for Game 5 of the Western Conference Finals. The Rangers right now trailing 4-2, but still one period left to try to change the story of this game. Joining me up now in the broadcast booth, the big bad defender, looking up at Connor Hall. How you doing tonight, Connor?
8: Doing really good.
7: Connor, before the game, you got the chance to ring the siren, but I'd like to start by talking about, of course, a lot of people listening to this broadcast from Waterloo Region. You're a Cambridge boy yourself, and you told me before we came on here, specifically Galt.
8: Yeah, it's pretty special being able to get drafted to Kitchener and live at home and spend all my years here.
7: What's that like, living at home and coming to the odd? Going to high school in Waterloo Region, being a Kitchener Ranger at the same time, has got to be kind of weird.
8: Yeah, kind of weird, but also very special. I mean, just growing up here, this was, you know, almost the NHL, you know, coming to Ranger games. It felt like, you know, this was the pinnacle, and being able to get drafted here and, you know, go to school and be with all my friends is, you know, pretty special and a dream come true.
7: When you were growing up, did you spend time at the odd? Did you come to Rangers games as a kid?
8: Yeah, my family had season tickets, so
7: wow.
8: it was always pretty special. And then, you know, to obviously get that call on draft day, it was right down the street, so it couldn't have been better.
7: And when you were a young man here living in Waterloo Region, you would have been around for those very special Kitchener Rangers years in the early to mid-2000s.
8: Yeah, for sure. Yeah, I was young in those ages, but those teams were pretty special, and just seeing those guys translate to the NHL, and it was always my dream to play here, and I was very fortunate to do that.
7: So tell me what it was like being a Kitchener Ranger.

Well, you know, growing up here and, you know, draft day was a pretty special thing, but to get drafted to your hometown and be able to play in the Odd, it couldn't have been a better feeling. And, you know, having all your friends and family here and being able to...

0: enjoy that experience with them. That's that was mostly the important thing.
1: And then being back here tonight now, you, of course, have been playing at the Odd plenty, but when you were here, the gym equipment was a little bit different, the dressing room a little bit different. The way that the guys, Joe Birch, has set up this arena now is pretty special.
0: Pretty special. I mean, times has changed, obviously, with, you know, the new standards of, you know, NCAA and the OHL. So for the guys to have the gym up here and, you know, the whole new setup, it's add to the recruiting. And, you know, it's special for the guys to be able to, you know, work on themselves before and after games. So. Yeah, it's important for them.
1: So when you finished your career up at the Kitchener Rangers, you took your talents out east to play U Sports hockey with the University of New Brunswick. Tell me about that time.
0: It was really fun. I mean, so my uncle actually lived out east, so he was a little persuasive in me going out there. But UMB speaks for itself. I mean, last 20 years, they have 10 national championships, so I couldn't turn that down. And, you know, those 4 years really, really set me up and, you know, gotten me to where I am today, you know, teaching me how to, you know, become a student and, you know, winning there actually, you know, helped a lot too. It was a lot of fun.
1: We had a couple of guys up here in the broadcast booth just last week. Antonino Pugliese also took his talents out to UNB. So it seems like a pretty popular destination for former Rangers. How does that game translate going from the OHL to playing U Sports?
0: It translated well. I mean, for my sake, we had Gard McDougall as a coach, so he's out in Moncton now, but he was a very special, very highly decorated coach and just taught us the work ethic, and every day was treated as like a pro day. And I think that's why UMB is so successful and sent so many guys to pro, is just taking every day like it's a game day, and you have one goal and it's a national championship. So that's that's the end goal at the end of the day.
1: What's your life taking you into nowadays? Still a young buck.
0: Yeah, still a young buck.
1: You're only 28.
0: I know, yeah. Still feels like it's been forever since I was a Ranger, but nowadays I just have a family's trucking company, J&R Hall, and just learning lots there, and playing a little senior hockey and having fun with the buddies, but just focus on the family business more so.
1: Do you wear the Rangers jersey when you're playing senior hockey?
0: Yeah, at home cheering too, just sitting on the couch. Reminiscing.
1: Tell me about your perspective on this version of the Rangers. Obviously, the fans are all very excited because of the way that this team is set up, and now being one win away from that Wayne Gretzky trophy, it's very exciting. How does being a former player, how do you see this team?
0: It's awesome. I mean, this team's, they've been built for a couple of years to lead up to this point, and, building off last year and adding the pieces that they did, getting Andonovsky back and, adding big pieces like Woolley and, O'Reilly. Those guys are, going to be great, great players in the future. And, we'll see them down the line, but just bringing the guys in that they brought in and having the guys, grow older. It's pretty special. And, these guys know that we got a lot of people cheering for them and rooting them on.
1: Being a tall defender yourself, it's interesting that the first two names that you'd bring up are the Towers of Power, Andonovsky and Jared Woolley. For Andonovsky specifically, what's it like seeing a guy his age at this level of hockey who is a defender who thinks defense first? Because oftentimes now in the junior game especially, defenders are always looking up. They're always trying to find a pass, find a shot. But Andonovsky is truly a classic defender.
0: 100%. And he reminds me a lot of, my game. If you look back at my stats, even in my draft year, I only had, 8 or 9 points and got drafted to the NHL. So I always took pride in defense and, watching his game. And, you can tell why he was the captain last year and, getting him back. He's, focused on defense and focused on keeping that puck out of the net. And it's always nice having, a couple guys like that on the team that really sacrifice and, take care of that role.
1: What are the small things that Andonovsky does and the small things that you would have done during your time as a Ranger that defenders do that maybe fans don't notice but goes a long way to keeping the puck out of your net?
0: I just find for him, it's, being last guy back and having a head on a swivel. You even saw in the 5-on-3 there, just being able to get in shot lanes and just recognize, where guys are and, the threats on the ice. Taking pride and, playing against top lines and, shutting them down. I think he's done a great job at that, and, he's going to continue doing that.
1: Connor, I know that they invited you back. You got to do the siren. Where are you sitting? They gave you a box, or are you sitting down in the yellows?
0: We got a little box over there. They set me and Devereaux up, so they got both our families up there, so they treat us well tonight.
1: Beautiful. Yeah. Bit of popcorn, maybe licorice?
0: Little popcorn, little hot dogs, couple rums.
1: Well, that sounds good, so I'll let you get back to it. Bye.

0: Appreciate you taking the time to come up here and chat with us, Connor.
1: Thank you.
2: 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We'll get you back down to the ice after that for period three. 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
0: Back here inside the Kitchener Memorial Auditorium. A couple of good conversations during these intermissions with former Kitchener Rangers. The most recent, Connor Hall. He was here for the second intermission. Boyd Devereaux here for the first. A couple of guys pretty tall who I think could still probably ply their trade out there for the Kitchener Rangers. But they go back up into a suite here at the Memorial Auditorium to enjoy, hopefully enjoy, the third period here between the Rangers and the Spitfires. As we said during the first intermission, it did not start well for the Kitchener Rangers. They went down 3-0 out of the gates before Luke Ellenis brought one back. We started off the second period with the Rangers looking bright, and then 7 minutes and 54 seconds into it, they had a power play that Christian Humphreys converted on. Then A.J. Spellacy comes back with a backhand shot as it looks like he's passing by the net. It's a goal that just can't go in, and the Spitfires regain that two-goal lead that the Rangers had fallen down. There was a two-goal lead after the first period. It's a two-goal lead after the second period, and it's going to have to be a monster performance here now in the third if they want to seal this thing up and look ahead to the OHL Finals. As it is right now, if the Rangers lose, we go back to Windsor on Sunday for Game 6. That one's going to be a tough one. If Kitchener fails to win there, we come back here to the Memorial Auditorium on Monday for Game 7. Game 6 is also taking place in the Eastern Conference Finals after the Barrie Colts got a big win in Game 5. Overtime, the Colts won 4-3 against the Brantford Bulldogs. Game 6 of that series goes tomorrow. The Bulldogs leading that series 3-2, but Game 6 happening in Barrie, so the Colts looking to push it to Game 7 with a game at home. That does it for the OHL, the only two series going. The Blue Jays are now out on top of the fourth against the Minnesota Twins in Minnesota.
2: 3-2 is the score with a man on second. When we come back, we'll have the third period of hockey between the Rangers and the Spitfires. The second intermission is brought to you by our friends at Fowler Tire and Auto Center. That is on Fairway Road in Kitchener.
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6: Back here inside the Kitchener Memorial Auditorium in the David Schooley, broker with RE/MAX Twin City broadcast booth, the negotiator gets it done. The Kitchener Rangers trail the Windsor Spitfires by a score of 4-2 as we begin this third period here on home ice. For the Rangers, the Wayne Gretzky Trophy is somewhere in the building. But to win it, the Rangers have got to win this period 3-0. They start by winning the Swanson's Home Hardware Building Center opening faceoff. And they dump the puck into the Windsor zone down to our right. It's played back to the blue line for Luca Romano. Kicked in deep. And now Romano on it again. Along the boards, chopped high in the air, and down the ice it comes, despite the best efforts of Cameron Reed, who leapt to try to keep it onside. Rangers fire it back into the Windsor zone. Played around the boards, Pridham will pick it up. Into the corner it goes, Romano after it, but the Spits get back, Jakob Fibiger. And it's cleared out to center by Windsor. Rangers get it back at their own blue line, across ice. Jared Woolley rips it into the Spits zone. Costanzo catches and releases, dropping the puck for Wyatt Kennedy. Kennedy ahead to Woodall, and Woodall into the Rangers zone. Dumping it in around the boards it comes. Picked up by Matt Andonovsky. Andonovsky ahead to Sam O'Reilly over the line, dropping to Humphreys. Humphreys tried to get it back to O'Reilly, but that's broken up by Cristoforo. And the Spits clear the zone again. Liam Greentree over the Ranger line, checked immediately, gets it back, dumps it in, heads for a line change. Rangers pick up the puck in their own zone. Kitchener in their blue tonight, going left to right. Matt Andonovsky starting from back of the goal. Up ice to O'Reilly, he deflects it into the Spitfire zone. Back for it, Wyatt Kennedy. Up ice, Nesbitt, he doesn't get out of the zone. Rangers play it in deep. Elinus trying to center, it's broken up, but he gets some help. Humphreys throws it at the net. It's knocked down in front. Ellis comes in. Had a chance, but the Spits recover, and up it comes for Jack Nesbitt. Nesbitt down the right wing into the Ranger zone. A shot, and Christian Kirsch will make the save. And hang on. 2:05 without a whistle in the third. Windsor leading 4-2.
7: I like what Ellis was doing there, just getting right in front of Joey Costanzo's net, getting right up in his face. That could be a good route to goal for the Rangers. Just cause a little chaos in the crease in front of a goaltender who's, to his credit, played well tonight.
6: Vibe check for Rangers Nation tonight. Josh and I here in the David Schooley broadcast booth.

0: here at the Kitchener Memorial Auditorium. Where are you listening from, and how are you feeling? Drop me an email, mike@570news.com. We'll give you a shout-out before the end of this third period. Just over 2 minutes gone in the third. Rangers down by two, and they're going to have to press. That could open up odd man opportunities for the Spitfires. Here comes Caden Harvey for Windsor over the Ranger line. Shot from well out. Steered aside by Kirsch. Rangers get it ahead to Sherratt. Sherratt through center. Dumps it into the Windsor zone. And Windsor's back for it, but they're going to ice it. Jonathan Brown sends it the length of the ice. Rangers hockey for Hefner Lexus Toyota. You're a part of the family. 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
0: Rangers coming out of their own zone. Dylan Edwards through center over the line on the wing. Long shot sails wide. Spitz lose it in back of the goal. Edwards again gets it to the blue line for Cameron Reed. Back to Edwards. He tried to work it in deep. It's broken up. Spitz sends it all the way down the ice. Nesbitt was going to get to it first, so Kirsch came out to play it. And Kitchener, Pridham had it slide off his stick and on goal. And Kirsch, a save followed by a poke check. Now the Rangers up ice. It's Pridham over the line. And he tried going across to Edwards. That's deflected. Into the corner it goes. Edwards taken down heavily. The Spitz onto the puck. Woodall up to Nesbitt at center ice. He'll lift it into the Rangers zone. Kirsch catches it, drops it for Matt Andonofsky. And Rangers defenseman Andonofsky comes through center. Onto the wing, O'Reilly. He's got a step. In a goal! He scores! O'Reilly! Oh, really? It's a one-goal game!
3: What a burst of pace there from Sam O'Reilly. He gets that pass and just picks up a step. Look at this pass here from Andonofsky. When O'Reilly gets that on his stick, he is out to the races. Great job there by O'Reilly, creating a little bit of space for himself and beating Joey Costanzo, glove side, low on the glove side. That's a great goal by a great player and perfect timing. 4 minutes in, you get the first one. Now you got to settle things down. Remember the defensive assignments. You got to get one more.
0: Short side goal for Sam O'Reilly. I think Christian Kirsch will get the secondary assist.
4: Playoffs. Scored by number 23, Sam O'Reilly. The assist to number 5, Matthew Andonofsky, and number 65, Christian Kirsch. The tie, 3:51. Sam O'Reilly from Matthew Andonofsky and Christian Kirsch at 3:51.
0: There you go. Christian Kirsch adds an apple to his tally tonight. And with lots of period to play, the Rangers are within one. Now the captain wants to do something. He comes strong into the Windsor zone. Gets taken out, though, in the corner. And the Spitz clear it down the ice. Cameron Arquette inside his own blue line. Up for Cameron Reed. Reed will drop it back to Carson Campbell. Campbell in back of his goal down to our right, our left. Rangers going left to right. They come up ice. Sherratt over the line. He's stopped. Rangers put it back in deep, but they've got a tag up. And the Spitz will settle it down in back of their net. Fibiger playing it around for Caden Harvey. Long to center. But Romano breaks that up for the Rangers, and Pridham's got it back. He just clears it out to center, and the Spitz will fire it back into the Rangers zone. 14:35 to play in the third. Windsor 4, the Rangers 3. The Spitz led this game 3-0. Here comes Dylan Edwards into the Windsor zone. He tried to do it all himself. He couldn't. Windsor gets it out to center. Caden Harvey chips it as

0: bars the Ranger line. That's knocked down by Andrew McNeil. He risks it. Uh-oh, Costanzo's stick got caught in the boards. He's lost it in back of the net. He's got no stick. Spellacy on the puck. Just ice it. He won't. And the Rangers, good job there by Bilecki. Stay on side. Windsor's got it back again. They'll play it back to Fibiger. Across ice to Woodall. Boy, that's a dangerous time for the Spits. The Spits, though, do manage to get the puck out of the zone and down the ice. Wyatt Kennedy for Windsor, back in his own zone, tangled up there with Christian Humphreys. It's the far side of the Spits zone. Puck in their skates, time ticking away, 13:28 to play, third period. Windsor 4, the Rangers 3. That puck still along the wall. And now it's Doug Free. Play it around to the near side. And Andonovsky tries to get it in deep. It's deflected up and out of play. Rangers hockey for Hefner Lexus Toyota. You're a part of the family. 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
0: 13:13 to play, period number 3 here at the Memorial Auditorium in Kitchener. Windsor 4, the Rangers 3. Kitchener's been playing from behind all night as we welcome you back inside the David Schooley Broker with Remax Twin City broadcast booth. The negotiator gets it done. Face off in Windsor territory. Hayden Ellis lost his stick, tried to kick it towards the net, couldn't, and the Spits send it down the ice into Ranger territory down there to our left. Jack Nesbitt shot from well out, weak and wide. Windsor picks it up, plays it around the boards, back to our near side. Sherratt breaks that up, gets it to Hayden Ellis. Ellis gets it deep, goes for a line change. And Windsor will clear it off a stick and down the ice. And they're going to say offside back at the Ranger line as Bilecki was tied up with his man. 12:33 to go in the third period. Windsor got 3 goals in 2 minutes and 2 seconds of the first period. Kitchener got 1 back before the end of the first. Luke Ellenis, welcome back to the lineup. It was a 2-goal lead for Windsor after 1. Then Christian Humphreys got Kitchener within a goal in the second, but A.J. Spellacy with a late second period goal, and Windsor led by 2 after 2, 4-2. But early in this third period, Sam O'Reilly with his OHL playoff leading 14th has got the Rangers within 1 again. 12:22 to play, and Jack Pridham dumps it into the Windsor zone. Picked up by Carson Woodall, and out to center it comes. Cameron Reed on it there. Makes a move. Comes over the line. Comes across. In front! Costanzo robs Pridham. Back to the blue line. Campbell! He scores! Carson Campbell! From inside the blue line! His second goal in as many games, and we've got a square affair with 12:02 to play in the third.
4: There are a couple of guys on that one, Mike, that deserve a ton of credit. First and most of all,
0: The captain, Cameron Reed, works so hard. He could have just dumped that puck into the zone. Instead, he carries it along those left-hand

0: boards. He's tied up along the boards, but he pushes it into the offensive zone, and then it's a two-on-one. Jack Pridham gets the initial shot. It's saved. Picks it back up behind the net. Passes it all the way out to Campbell. He makes no mistake, and we have a square affair. We're back to square one, Mike.
1: An improbable comeback.
2: To the playoffs, scored by number 8, Carson Campbell. The assist to number 24, Jack Pridham, and number 16, Dylan Edwards. The tie, 7:58. Carson Campbell from Jack Pridham and Dylan Edwards at 7:58.
1: I had to hesitate because my score sheet also said Carson Campbell, 0 goals. And you just heard Dave Schneider say his first of the playoffs, but he scored on Wednesday night, Josh.
0: Yeah, he absolutely did.
1: Did they take the goal away from him? I don't know. That's neither here nor there at this moment. We have a 4-4 hockey match with just under 12 minutes to play. The Spitfires have had a 3-0 lead erased. Just like in last year's playoffs, except the 3-0 lead was in games. The Spits into the Rangers zone. A pass back to the blue line. Gets past the defense down the ice. The crowd is now in full throat. They sense something here tonight as the puck is in Windsor territory. Christian Humphreys along the boards. Oh, Sam O'Reilly gets a rough ride. Second shot taken by Nesbitt. But play continues. 7,370 in here tonight. That is a playoff high here at the Memorial Auditorium as Hayden Ellis takes some liberties with Windsor's Johnny McLaughlin. So look out. Here we go, because the Spitfires want to play again on Sunday and the Rangers want that Wayne Gretzky trophy. 10:45 to play. Third period of a 4-4 game. Puck in the Rangers zone. Flying in with a body check is Villeneuve of Windsor. Rangers get the puck and they clear it out to center. Hayden Ellis on it there, giving it to Cameron Arquette. Arquette over the line, hits the brakes. Tried to get it back to the blue line, but that's broken up by Alex Ferrand and dumped down the ice.
0: Yeah, you still have to be very careful with these Spitfires. They could absolutely get one against the run of play. Don't take any silly penalties at this point. Give them any chances on the power play.
1: Jonathan Brown chases a puck back into his zone for Windsor. Spitfires go right to left in this third period. They're in their whites, and we have half a period to go here at the Memorial Auditorium. Carson Campbell, a big hit in the defensive zone. Windsor gets it back. Point shot on, tips just wide. Just wide, and the Rangers get back on it. It's Dylan Edwards. Edwards through center for the Rangers. Edwards into the zone. The shot is blocked, and the Spits turn the other way. It's McKeesh gaining center, dumping it into Ranger territory. Jared Woolley is back. The Spits make changes. Matt Andonovsky carries through center for Kitchener. Edwards over the line. Shot deflects high. Romano on it, plays it in back of the net. It bounces off the referee right to Edwards, but he couldn't get a shot. And the Spits clear it out to center again. Jared Woolley brings it back in the shot. Costanzo the save. And Windsor will get it out to center. Here comes Cole Davis. Davis over the line, and they're going to say, I think they're sending them both. Was that a dive, maybe? 8:57 to go in the third. It's 4-4. Rangers hockey for Hefner Lexus Toyota. You're a part of the family. Visit hefner.ca. 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
2: My eyes did not deceive me. Shout out to Doc Surdykowski, my optometrist. The official did indicate both players were going off.
3: Battle leads at number 78, Cole Davis. 2 minutes for embellishment, diving at 11:03. Jared Woolley for hooking, Cole Davis, embellishment, diving at 11:03.
2: I will say, I've never understood how it can be both.
4: Yeah,
2: it's one or the other, but nonetheless, four-a-side hockey. 8.5 to play in the third, a 4-4 game, and Fibiger just coughed it up in his own zone. Rangers are on it. They'll play it to the blue line. And Donofsky, the shot, stopped by Costanzo, and the Spits will break out this time. Carson Woodall. Oh, boy, that's so far offside. Woodall came to the line and then started going diagonally east-west, and Liam Greentree blew the zone. So play is blown dead. We'll have a Swanson's Home Hardware building center faceoff just outside the Ranger blue line in front of the Ranger bench at the Milk logo out there on the ice.

0: 8:13 to go in the third. 4-4 our score.
1: Yeah, Liam Greentree complains to the ref there, but he was in Cambridge. His teammate was in St. Jacobs. Wasn't even close.
0: Good face-off win for Jack Nesbitt. The Spits have possession. They play it back inside their own blue line. Andrew Robinson across to Cristoforo. Cristoforo gets it to Spellacy. He dumps it into the Rangers' zone. And yes, that is an icing. And so the Rangers will gain 200 feet of ice. And we will have a face-off in Windsor territory.
1: Big face-off here. Opportunity with the 4-on-4. Plenty of room to operate, especially for a guy like Cameron Reed. His skating ability near the point.
0: Edwards and Humphreys out there as forwards. Andonovsky and Reed. Defenders for the Ranger. Clean face-off win. Goes back to Andonovsky. He plays it in around the boards. Humphreys in back of the Windsor net. Humphreys. Yeah, Costanzo's confused. Humphreys comes out. Doesn't try the wraparound or the lacrosse-style goal. It's back at the blue line for Dylan Edwards. Edwards leaves it there for Andonovsky. In deep it goes to Humphreys. He comes out of the corner with it. Across to Edwards. Edwards gets the shot. It's blocked. Reed a chance. Oh, Costanzo! A big save. Rangers get it back, though. It's Humphreys. Humphreys, oh, he went short side. He had the opening, but it goes high. And Windsor comes out. Jack Nesbitt over the Ranger line. Stopped by Cameron Reed. Puck along the boards. Andonovsky comes in to get it. Andonovsky retreats in his own zone as the Rangers reset. Jack Pridham busting up ice. Pridham over the line. And it rolls off his stick. Penalized players back on the ice. We're five aside with just under seven to play in this third period. Windsor led 3-0 in the first. It's now 4-4 with less than seven to play in the third. And the puck in the Ranger zone. Wyatt Kennedy chops it around the boards. Kitchener will pick it up near side. Arquette plays it around back of his net again. Carson Campbell is there. He's got the game-tying goal. Campbell to Arquette. Oh, his pass intercepted. Here's a chance for Caden Harvey. It's wide. And the Rangers get it ahead again. Tanner Lamb chips it deep, gets knocked down. That's just a hockey play. That's okay. And Liam Greentree turns the other way for the Spits. Comes over the Ranger line. Pass comes across to Woodall. His shot deflects wide. Matt Andonovsky gets on it in the corner for Kitchener. Ahead to Woolley. Cross ice to Lamb. Lamb up for O'Reilly. O'Reilly into the Windsor zone. He waits. O'Reilly. Now he finds Arquette. Arquette back to the blue line with it, giving it to Tanner Lamb. Lamb leaving it near the blue line for Jared Woolley. Woolley in on goal. Riley was at the front. Another blast. That hits a player in the back, and the Spits are going to break out. Woodall through center with Greentree. Greentree over the line. Hits the brakes, then hits the ice. It comes across to Woodall. His pass across, and Harvey couldn't tap it home. The Rangers turn the other way. Christian Humphreys down the left wing. Humphreys into the zone. Plays it around the boards in Windsor territory. It'll come out to center. Kitchener resets there. Across to Cameron Reed. He'll take it back inside his own blue line down there to our left. We have 5 minutes to go in the third. Our score, 4-4. And Windsor clears a puck out to center ice. Cameron Reed on it for Kitchener. Reed ahead for Romano. Romano into the Windsor zone, bouncing puck. It bounced off his stick. Here comes Ethan Garden for Windsor. He'll play it deep into the Ranger zone. Loses it in back of the goal as he's taken out of the play by Carson Campbell. And Cameron Reed finds Jack Pridham. Pridham up ice, just out of the reach of Dylan Edwards. Rangers will get it back inside their own blue line. 4:24 to play. Third period, 4-4 our score. Farwell and Piercy here in the David Schooley Broker with Remax Twin City broadcast booth. The negotiator gets it done. Jordan Malcolm, our producer, at the boardwalk. And you, of course, thanks for being with us. And be sure to let us know where you're listening from. Send me an email, mike@570news.com.

0: Abe Sherratt for the Rangers into the Windsor zone. His stick explodes on the shot attempt, and Windsor will clear it away. Pass at center ice. Hits a skate. Alex Ferrand gets it back. Ferrand into the zone. Plays it onto the wing. Back it comes to Woodall. Carson Woodall. Cross ice. Oh, Christian Kirsch! In your life! What a save! The one-timer. And Kirsch got from his right to his left, and he robbed Nathan Villeneuve. Now it's Sam O'Reilly for Kitchener. Over the line with Arquette and Sherratt. Sherratt into the corner. That's broken up by Windsor. Cleared to center again. Another lengthy stretch without a whistle. 3:09 to play. Third period of this 4-4 game. A Ranger win is a Western Conference crown. Cameron Reed for Kitchener fights his way down the boards in Windsor territory. Plays it back to the blue line. O'Reilly through traffic. O'Reilly the shot. 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And the puck is cleared through center. All the way down the ice, Carson Campbell back in his own zone. Up ice it comes, Elinas to Humphreys over the line. Humphreys the shot, Costanzo the save. 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We've got 2:33 to go in the third. 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
0: 2:33 to play. Period number three here at the Memorial Auditorium in Kitchener. My name is Mike Farwell. The man to my left, Josh Piercy. The man to my right, Mike the Moose Reeves. We are here in the David Schooley Broker with RE/MAX Twin City broadcast booth. The negotiator gets it done. Rangers off a draw in the Spitfire zone. Cycle a puck into the corner. Wyatt Kennedy will pick it up there for Windsor. And the Spits fly out through neutral ice, dumping it into the Ranger zone. Matt Andonofsky back to pick it up. It's a 4-4 game with just over two to play. Andonofsky with Jared Woolley in the Ranger zone. Woolley takes it in back of the net. Up the boards to Luke Elinas. Elinas ahead to Sam O'Reilly. O'Reilly and Carson Campbell in this period for the Kitchener Rangers, erasing a 4-2 deficit and tying this hockey match as a shot off the wing by Luke Elinas is deflected up and out of play, and now 1:55 remains in the third period.
5: I've liked the way the Rangers have approached this last 5 minutes or so. Like I said earlier, they need to be afraid of guys like Liam Greentree, Nathan Villeneuve coming the other way as they push for this series clinching goal.
0: A face-off for Swanson's in the Windsor zone. Put him a chance on the rebound. He's back in front. Costanzo, belly flop, save, whistle.
5: Oh, a little bit of that post-whistle nastiness coming, but that was about as close as it gets. I like the thought there from Jack Pridham to just kind of throw it out front. Hopefully it goes off of Joey Costanzo. As it stands, though, he covers that one up nicely, but oh, so close. It almost goes off a defender and in, but Costanzo gets down and makes the save and covers it up.
0: A minute 47 to play in the third. 4-4 here at the Grand Old Dame on East Avenue in Kitchener. Luca Romano on the faceoff against Jack Nesbitt.

0: in the Windsor zone. Nesbitt wins it. Spitz have it. They'll play it around the back of the net. And now up to center for Nesbitt. He'll dump it into the Ranger zone. Carson Campbell around the boards. And Jack Pridham's got it. Pridham through center. Over the Windsor line. Stood up there by Fibiger. Rangers get the puck back. Here's a chance. And Donofsky the shot. And Costanzo the save. In the corner. Luca Romano digs for it for the Rangers. He scored his first of the series on Wednesday night. He centers. Looking for Pridham. It's broken up. Now Fibiger. Harassed there by Elenis. Oh, too many men. Too many men. But I guess we're not going
1: to
0: call it with 63 seconds left. It was. But it's not going to be called at this stage of the game. It got played right to the Spitz bench. Two players were still in the process of changing. That's all right. Under a minute to go. 4-4. And the Rangers come up ice. Christian Humphreys dumps it into the Spitfire zone. O'Reilly steals it from Costanzo in back of the net. He couldn't get it in front, though. Connor Walton on it for Windsor. Deep in his own zone. Plays it ahead to Villeneuve. He'll whack it down the ice. Half a minute to go. Kitchener right back over the line. O'Reilly shot. Knocked down. Elenis sends it just wide.

0: line there to get overtime. The Rangers have forced it and are looking the brighter team in terms of offense, but Mike, it's the playoffs, it's the West Finals, it's overtime. We know that absolutely anything can happen, and generally anything does happen.
1: What I know for sure is that what feels like a lifetime ago, during the Harris Law pregame show, little segment we do called Piercy's Playbook, somebody said 5-4 would be the final score tonight.
0: It's
1: and
0: not bad.
1: There is no other way for this game to finish other than 5-4.
0: I don't know what to tell you other than, sometimes a broken clock is right.
1: Twice a day.
0: Twice a day it is right. And, when I said 5-4, I thought that's a bit of a crazy score. But
1: I thought so, too. If you recall my reaction at the time.
0: Oh, 5-4. But, I just got to start gambling, I suppose.
1: I think that would be a very good idea. 4-4. Four now. Period four coming up. If the Rangers get the next goal, the Wayne Gretzky trophy is theirs. If Windsor gets the next goal, game six is Sunday back in the Rose City.
0: It's too tense, Mike.
2: It is too tense.
1: This is exactly what happened. The game going in a different way, but last night in Brantford, the Bulldogs, a 3-1 series lead. They led going to the third. It went to overtime. After Brantford had to tie it late, and Barry wins it. Brad Gardner, the OT hero for the visitors last night in Brantford. Can the Rangers write a different story tonight?
0: We'll just hope it's the home team that ends up being the heroes, Mike. But either way, what do you like to call it? A humdinger.
1: She is a humdinger, my friend.
0: What we've had here tonight.
1: And OT is coming up. Stay with us. 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You're a part of the family. Visit Hefner.ca. 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
2: In memory, although I remember watching Bobby Orr play for Oshawa. So
3: as circumstance would have it, my family moved back to Kitchener. And then, so my memories of Kitchener as a kid and the Kitchener Rangers were Walter Kachuk, Mike Robitaille, Jack Egers, I think, was a Kitchener Ranger. And I remember going to the game. It was a playoff game. And I think I have a pretty good memory, but specifically, all I remember is I was a kid walking up off of, what's the street that you walk right into the front of the building?
4: East Borden? Avenue.
3: Is that?
4: Oh, yeah, Borden East takes it. That's right. Borden. Yep, yep, exactly. Yep, Borden, yep.
3: And I remember going with my cousin Donnie Hishon. And Donnie, God rest his soul, was, you know, older enough that I was kind of tagging along with him. And I just remember the crowd walking into the building. And that as a kid. And then, so you fast forward to 1970, I guess it was, 1971. So I went to St. Mike's in Toronto. I played for St. Mike's for a year. And my family moved back to Kitchener. And then I remember Punch Shearer was the general manager. Somehow, it was orchestrated that I could be deemed as a protected player for the Kitchener Rangers. But I was too young to know how that all worked out. So I remember I showed up for, didn't go to the Ranger big training camp. I went to, because at that time they had a Junior C, Junior B, and the Junior A team.

0: But I played with Dave Staffman, Peter Sturgeon, Jerry Badiak. We all then went on to play together in the Junior A team. So, and those are my memories. There was really, so it was kind of an innocent, I don't know if acceleration is the right word or program or, yeah, but it was, so then I went to St. Jerome's High School in grade 10, 10, 11, and 12. And then I got drafted as an underage guy in 74. Got all kinds of, tales along the way. The most fond memory now is the way the guys are treated now and so different. I played 2 years for Eddie Bush, Junior A, for the Kitchener Rangers, obviously. And that 74 team, we were arguably the best team in Canada. 19 of the 20 guys, I think, eventually got drafted. But Eddie Bush was an old school coach. I'll never forget. And I'll have to tell the story that his methods of communication, he used to whistle and say, that was about it. And I was pretty intimidated by the guy. And thankfully I got drafted because I wasn't going to play for him anymore. I had 2 years of junior eligibility left. And I wasn't going to play for him anymore. He was that hard and stuff. So anyway, I ended up getting drafted. So that, and then there was, so lots of stories along the way. And so Dan, a long-winded answer to your question of playing for Kitchener. Playing for the Rangers, so I show up as a 15-year-old, and I didn't know anybody in town. I didn't grow up with anyone. And I remember, so we lived in the North Ward on Oakwood Avenue, right on the border of Kitchener-Waterloo, off of Margaret Avenue. I didn't know anybody, nobody. So I remember walking to St. Jerome's, and there were neighborhood kids. And only would I find out later that the North Ward had a bit of a tough reputation. And nobody would give me the time of day. And why would they? It was difficult until I became a little more infamous as a hockey player. And it's funny, I just got off the phone. I have two guys that were two of my closest friends in high school, away from the junior team, that I've kept in touch with over all these years. Dave Chimio, who actually ended up playing a little bit for the Rangers, he was the first guy that reached out to me. And then as, my infamy in my hockey career as a Ranger, then I became somebody that people actually would say hello to. And so while I say hockey was my entree to life in a lot of ways. And those experiences as a 14-year-old and different things like that into a town where I literally knew nobody. And so I don't know where I'm heading with all this, but it's a little bit of a background of my relationship with the town and city of Kitchener and hockey and friendships and teammates and stuff like that. So when I came back on that visit in 2018, so I took a walk around the corridor, and I'm sure the building's changed in the 8 years since then also. But they had, at that time, they had every generation they had recognizing, the players of that generation. And, of course, our generation, my time there was really capped. I think it continued to be. So Scott Stevens and that group won the Memorial Cup in
1: 82.
0: In the late 80s?
1: 82.
0: 82.
1: Yeah.
0: Yeah. So that would have been 10 years after mine. So that may be the next segue in generation. But anyway, so between that, so that would have been right. Between that, I get to Don's generation, and I'm reading about Don, and I'm going, holy shit, he was a hell of a player.

0: I had to call him after and apologize for not recognizing just how good he was as a kitchen arranger and what he was able to do. You know, like, we were seven Irish who all at a certain point were on our own, basically on our own. And when we were really young, the three of us, like myself, Bob, and Don, spent a lot of time, when the time that we spent together was fighting. So that's the same thing. Like, it just, now when I saw how just how good he was and what he was able to accomplish, I did. I called to apologize for having my head up my ass and not paying attention to him when he was younger.
1: Hey, what are you going to do when you're big brothers, right? Come on. Exactly.
0: Right.
1: Oh,
0: right.
1: Boy.
0: And now, and our time together playing in the Rangers afforded me the opportunity to establish a relationship. And that's, you know, and again, as we've gotten older, we're a lot closer, the four Maloney boys, as we've aged than when we ever were as kids. But that has been a great benefit of aging.
2: A great benefit of aging, and that's one of the four Maloney boys. Dave played right here in his hometown of Kitchener just over 50 years ago. Your intermission for overtime brought to you by Fowler Tire and Automotive Center on Fairway Road in Kitchener. Period four coming up on 570 News Radio.
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2: Welcome back to Kitchener Rangers hockey here on 570 News Radio. Not many Rangers fans would have believed 12 minutes and 10 seconds into this game, after Windsor scored three in 2:02 to lead 3-0, that we would be here. But here we are, 4-4, beginning period number four. The Wayne Gretzky Trophy is on the line and will be awarded if the Kitchener Rangers get the next goal. They held Windsor to four shots in that third period. And we begin period number four. It's a face-off win for Luca Romano, right into the zone, a shot. And that deflects wide of the Windsor goal down to our left. Kitchener in after it on the forecheck. And A.J. Spellacy will settle things down for the Spits. Spellacy had what felt like the dagger against the Rangers late in the second to make it 4-2. But Kitchener recovered. Goals in the third from Campbell and O'Reilly. And here comes Kitchener into the zone. Early in overtime, Edwards tried to work it in front. It's broken up by Carson Woodall. Here come the Spits. Garden off the wing, is off wing, fires high. Kitchener right back on it. Edwards over the line. Cameron Reed joins the rush. Across to O'Reilly to Reed. Joey Costanzo again. Oh, what a save, what a save, what a save.
6: Oh, look at the look on Cameron Reed's face. That's all you need to know about that opportunity. Incredibly worked by the Rangers. Edwards over the right-hand side. Nice, quick pass from the left to Cameron Reed, who was sitting right at the doorstep. But Costanzo read the play, gets across, makes the save.
2: 49 seconds into overtime. The Rangers get the early chance. 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In the Windsor zone, O'Reilly wins it back to the blue line. Andonofsky sends a long shot wide, not by much. Windsor on it. Windsor through center. Led by Greentree over the Ranger line. He

0: is stopped. O'Reilly's got it back for Kitchener. He'll dump it into the Windsor zone. Luke Elinas off the wing. Throws it in on goal. Costanzo knifes it away. O'Reilly throws it back at the net. Elinas lurking down there looking for a redirect. Can't come up with it. And the Rangers play it back down the ice. Costanzo out of the goal. Connor Walton picks it up. Playing it ahead for Jack Nesbitt. Nesbitt through center, dumping it into the Rangers zone. Spits go for a line change. Kitchener works out of its own end. Carson Campbell ahead for Gabe Sherratt. Windsor clears it to the line, not out. Campbell, long shot. Hayden Ellis was down near the net. Couldn't tip it home. Windsor now clears it down the ice, and that is going to be an icing just under 2 minutes into this fourth period. Farwell and Piercy here in the David Schooley Broker with RE/MAX Twin City broadcast booth. The negotiator gets it done.
1: All Rangers so far in this extra period, 5 shots in 2 minutes. One of them from Cameron Reed was so close. An opportunity here with the offensive zone faceoff draw.
0: Faceoff to the right of Costanzo in the Windsor zone. Clean win by Dylan Edwards. Pridham gets a shot. It's off a skate. Spitz play it around the boards in their own zone. And out to center it comes for Alex Ferrand. Ferrand over the Ranger line. Stopped there by Dylan Edwards. And Kitchener has the puck back. Jack Pridham to center. He'll dump it into the Windsor zone. Andrew Robinson gets on it. And the Spitz come through center. John McLaughlin dumping it into the Ranger zone. Jared Woolley has time as the Spitz make a change. Woolley plays it across to Matt Andonofsky. Andonofsky up ice for Romano out of his reach. And the Spitz play it back out to center. McKeesh over the line. His pass intended for Caden Harvey didn't work. Rangers take it back. And Matt Andonofsky has it in back of the goal. Rangers in blue going right to left. Elinas finds Sam O'Reilly. O'Reilly over the line with Christian Humphreys. Shot swallowed up there by Costanzo. And Costanzo hangs on with 16:59 to go in overtime. 4-4 our score here at the Memorial Auditorium.
1: I like what Luke Elinas does up on this line with Sam O'Reilly. Usually Sam O'Reilly on this line will go immediately to the net and look to cause some trouble in front of Costanzo. But with Elinas out there, O'Reilly is a bit more, he can go around and use the space in the zone rather than setting up in front. Or you get both of them in front and plenty of chaos.
0: Face-off win for the Spitz. They clear it high in the air. Kept onside momentarily at the blue line. It would have been a glove pass if the Rangers had touched it. And the Spitz come down the ice. They get over the line. They're turned back immediately. And Kitchener sends the puck into Windsor territory. Oh, that was a nice idea. O'Reilly off the boards. Windsor trying to rim it around. And O'Reilly just knocked it down and threw it right at the net. But Costanzo able to make the save.
1: That's a high IQ play there from Sam O'Reilly. Great situational awareness to know that Costanzo would have been a little off balance getting back into the net after playing that puck. But to his credit, Costanzo stood up tall there and made that save, covered up.
0: Thanks to Curtis and Matt checking in tonight from Port Rowan. I love this email from Ann, a Tri-City Americans fan in the WHL. The Americans are out, so she's checking in on some OHL action tonight from Richland, Washington. And welcome to the home of Kitchener Rangers hockey in this 4-4 game 5 at the Memorial Auditorium. Kitchener coming into the Windsor zone. Pass across. Arquette in the slot. Couldn't get a shot. Oh, and then the Spitz overskate it. They don't clear. Sherratt puts it back in deep. And Wyatt Kennedy on it for Windsor. Up to Cristoforo. Cristoforo long to center for Villeneuve. Villeneuve dumps it into the Rangers zone. The Spitz need a change. Matt Andonofsky back for it for the Rangers. 4 minutes gone in overtime. Andonofsky up ice for Sherratt. Around the boards in the Windsor zone. 7,370. A playoff high here in Kitchener. Get the Let's Go Rangers chant going. But the Spitz win a battle along the boards in their own zone and come down the ice. Over the line, it's Nesbitt. Long shot.

0: Sails through the crease. In back of the Ranger goal, it's John McLaughlin. McLaughlin plays it to Alex Ferrand. Ferrand brings it out along the boards, takes a shot. Kirsch down. He couldn't squeeze it, but the Rangers clear it. And Pridham gets it ahead to Edwards. It's a two-on-one. Bilecki. Edwards keeps, shoots. Costanzo, the save as Bilecki went to the net. I like the idea. Costanzo was there again for the Spits.
1: And he really had to squeeze those pads together, too. I think it was close to just trickling through, but I like the little decoy play there from Bilecki just to cause a little confusion and give Edwards the chance to take the shot.
0: Missy checks in tonight from beautiful Arden, Ontario, in central Frontenac. Chris is here in the arena, but listening. Thank you for that. And another Chris working with OPP tonight, working highway here in the western region. Chris, thank you for the work that you do. And thank you for being one of our long-distance listeners tonight. Great to have you with us. 5 minutes into this overtime of a 4-4 game that the Rangers trailed 3-0 and 4-2. Kitchener back into the zone. Good shot off the wing. Blocker to side by Costanzo. Rangers keep it onside. Into the corner it goes for Sam O'Reilly. He spins away from a check. Gets it to Luke Elenis. Elenis back to the blue line for Andonovsky. That shot deflects wide. Humphreys on it for Kitchener. Wyatt Kennedy, the Spits defenseman, has lost his stick. Humphreys back to the blue line. Shot deflects high up in the air. It's batted back towards the blue line. Kept onside by Kitchener. But now the Spits break out. And they will gain the Ranger line. Pass across ice for Cole Davis in behind him. Rangers break it up. Here they come the other way. O'Reilly, does he leave the ice? He's going to go off now as he got it deep. The Spits rim it out to center. Greentree on it there. Stopped at the Ranger blue line. And Cameron Arquette picks it up for Kitchener. Arquette, he tried to get it pass onto the wing for Sherrod. It was blocked. And Sherrod jumped over the line because the pass was coming. And then the Rangers are offside. Mark checks in from the Log Chateau Park in the Kawarthas. Love that beautiful area of this province. Jackie and her brother Joe from Calgary check in from Kitchener tonight. Another Chris and his brother Matthew listening all the way from his trip to visit me in Ottawa. Thank you for that. Our old ops manager here at the Memorial Auditorium, Colts, good to hear from you, buddy. Listening from Ohio on his way home from Florida. Good to have you with us, Jeff. Cameron Reed for Kitchener in his own zone. He'll play it in back of the goal to Carson Campbell, and the Rangers will start out from here. The Spits fall back into a 1-4. Rangers tip it into the Windsor zone. Jonathan Brown back for it. Clears it up the boards, not out. Rangers get on it. They work it in back of the net. It's Hayden Ellis. Ellis tries to throw it in front. Oh, and the net gets knocked off in behind Costanzo as the puck was loose in the crease. But I do think it was Sherratt that knocked the net off, and we're going to get a timeout.
1: Yeah, it's nice play in there behind the net, getting out front. It absolutely is Sherratt who's along that post and knocks it off its bearings.
0: 13:28 to go.
1: Not sure what head coach Greg Walters is.
0: He wants to know where the faceoff's going to be, I think. And I think the faceoff should come out if it was Sherratt that dislodged the net.
1: Good point.
0: I'm surprised we're not taking the in-arena timeout here to do the ice. We're past the six-minute mark of the period. 13:28 to go in OT. 4-4, our score. Faceoff for Swanson's Home Hardware Building Center on Park Street in Kitchener in the Windsor zone. Spitz will play it out to center. Caden Harvey comes into the Ranger zone. He's checked in below the goal line. And Matt Andonovsky on it for Kitchener. Playing it out to Jack Pridham. Pridham back across to Andonovsky. Up ice to Dylan Edwards. He'll dump it into the Windsor zone. Costanzo out of the goal. Plays it around the dasher board. Kept onside at the blue line, but only for a moment. Back out to center. Andonovsky for Kitchener. Will fire it back in again. And Carson Woodall will wait in back of his goal down there to our left. That's the goal Windsor defends in overtime. They're wearing their

0: whites tonight going left to right. And Woodall plays it onto the wing for Ethan Garden. Garden over the Ranger line. Shot from well out, kicked out by Kirsch. McKeesh gets on it for the Spitz. Up the boards, tied up, but Cristoforo is there. He throws it towards the net. Hits a skate, comes to Garden. Garden tried to sneak one in. Kirsch was ready. Kirsch will cover up. 12:23 to go in this 4-4 game in overtime.
1: Most of the offense coming from the Rangers. The Spitfires with only a couple shots in this overtime period so far. But a big offensive zone faceoff here for the Spitz.
0: It'll be to the left of goaltender Christian Kirsch. Rangers are going to have a little huddle as Sam O'Reilly's going to come in and take this against Jack Nesbitt. Nesbitt's been very good on the dot tonight, too. Liney, Justin Noble to drop the puck. And Nesbitt comes out of the circle with it, but it's knocked off his stick. And Christian Humphreys clears it down the ice. Couple of Christians out there. All we're missing is a Protestant. AJ Spellacy into the Ranger zone. He is stopped. And Humphreys clears it down the ice. And might have caught somebody in the bench. So they're going to bring this faceoff back inside the Ranger blue line. 12:01 to go in overtime. I feel like the time on the clock means so much less now.
1: It does, yeah. I, to be honest with you, with the way that these offenses have been rolling, in a 4-4 game, I kind of felt like this one would have gotten clued up in the first couple of minutes of OT, but the way it's looking now, it is extending. You got opportunities at both sides, but nothing clear-cut since that Reed chance.
0: Rangers came out with chances early for sure. They wanted to finish this one, but time marches on. And the Kitchener Rangers come out of their own zone to Luke Elenis on the left wing. Elenis gets around a man! Oh, the shot disrupted at the last minute by Liam Greentree. What a great play. And Windsor gets it into the Rangers' zone. Woolley breaks it up for Kitchener. Elenis, long up ice for Ellis. Ellis is stopped at the Windsor line. The Spitz have it back. It's Carson Woodall. Woodall carries through center. Firing it into the Ranger zone. Carson Campbell back for it. Plays it around to Jared Woolley. Woolley back to Campbell. Cross ice. Not a good pass. Out of the reach of Sherratt. Windsor dumps it right back into the Ranger zone. Woolley in back of the net now. The Spitz are falling back, and Woolley plays it out to center. Sherratt picks it up. He'll chip and chase into the Windsor zone. It goes into the trapezoid in back of the Windsor net. And it's dug free by Ethan Garden of Windsor, who clears it out to center. Rangers pick it up, take it inside their own blue line. Carson Campbell. He'll turn up ice. Campbell, one of the third period goals for Kitchener. The other from Sam O'Reilly that brought the Rangers back from a 4-2 deficit. We've now played 9 minutes and change in overtime. Rangers at the Windsor blue line. Cameron Reed throws it at the net. Costanzo the save. He bobbled it, but he was able to find it with a bunch of legs in front. Costanzo covers up. 10:33 to go in overtime.
1: Yeah, I like that intention from the captain there. Picks that puck up. Sees plenty of traffic in front. Decides to use his feet to make some space, find a shooting lane. There was a rebound there for sure, but unfortunately all the blue jerseys in front of the net were tied up. Couldn't get their sticks down to try to bang home a rebound.
0: Thanks to Scott checking in from the trailer. Opening weekend up in Southampton. What a beautiful part of the world. Charlie in Point Clark, same part of the world up there in the Bruce. Love it. Thanks to my old buddy Chuck for checking in as a long-distance listener tonight as well. Luca Romano on the puck for Kitchener in the Windsor zone. It comes back to the blue line. Indus Pridham, his shot deflects up and out of play. And the Rangers trying to create here, but the Spitz have been stingy.
1: Unfortunately, Mike, eventually you have to take advantage of one of these shots. They've really outshot the Spitz here in the extra period, but it'll all be for naught if one of them doesn't hit twine.
0: How about David just checking in from a Zulu village in eastern South Africa?
1: Wow.
0: How about it, David? Thank you. That's a long-distance listener. Gary in Guelph and Liam up in Palmerston. Thank you all for being among our long-distance

0: listeners tonight. A 4-4 score here in overtime. And Windsor can't clear their zone. Pridham trying to work it in deep for Romano. The bouncing puck, though, knocked down by the Spitz. And they recover. Now it comes up ice to Greentree. Over the Ranger line, shadowed by Andonovsky. And Andonovsky, boy, did he play that well. That's the guy that started the year in the American League. And you can see why. Windsor clears a puck down the ice here. They're not going to call an icing. It rolled in on goaltender Kirsch anyway. Teams make changes. Rangers come back up ice. Sam O'Reilly back out there for Kitchener. One hand pass in below the goal line finds Dylan Edwards. He spins and shoots. It's deflected up into the air and settled down by Ethan Garden of the Spitz, who banks it off the boards and down the ice. Caden Harvey overskates it in the Rangers zone, and then he gets a shot, and Kirsch makes the save, and the Rangers clear it off the glass and out of play at the Spitz bench, and we're going to take an in-arena timeout with 9:18 to go in overtime. Rangers hockey for Hefner Lexus Toyota. You're a part of the family. Visit hefner.ca. 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
0: 9:18 to play in overtime. 4-4 our score. Faceoff in the Rangers zone. Won by the Spitz. And a point shot from Carson Woodall is deflected up and out of play as the fans here at the Memorial Auditorium continue singing Neil Diamond's Sweet Caroline, even though the song finished on the speakers.
3: A couple of them went for a second, bop, bop, bop.
0: It's the whole point of the song, isn't it? Another face-off in Ranger territory. O'Reilly versus Nesbitt. Nesbitt wins it again. Back to the blue line. Fibiger in front. Oh, Christian Kirsch! What a save! What a save! How did he make the save? Oh, baby!
4: Oh, give your goaltender a pat on the back after that one. Keeps this game alive.
0: How did that not get called for icing also? The Rangers literally just fired that down the ice. But that was a pass to the side of the net. And Christian Kirsch, some way, somehow, took away the net and made an incredible save.
4: Yeah, look at this. It's a nice face-off win there from the Spitz. Fibiger passes all the way over to Cristoforo. I think it's two saves. I think he even gets a piece of the Nesbitt effort as well. And then, yeah, it goes all the way down the length of the ice.
0: The Rangers players came over and gave the old tap on the pads to Christian Kirsch after that one. It happened in overtime. You can indeed call it a game saver with 8:43 to go in period number four. Face off to Kirsch's right. The Spitz win it. A shot off the wing deflects in back of the goal. And Jack Pridham's now on it for Kitchener. He's going to wheel. Pridham all the way up ice to Edwards. Edwards over the Windsor line. His shot hits a foot. And the Spitz will pick it up. Woodall, he's just going to lift it down the ice. It'll go in on Kirsch, so there's no icing. And Carson Campbell's got it for the Rangers. Ahead to Romano. He's checked. It comes back into the Ranger zone. Woolley, long to center for Jack Pridham. Spitz on a change. Pridham's got time. He finds Edwards. Edwards over the line with Romano, putting it in deep. Along the boards, Edwards tried to walk off the wall. Loses it, but now he's going to get it back on the near side. He gets it to Romano. Romano plays it across the blue line. Carson Campbell.

0: plays it into the near side corner. Dylan Edwards has got it. Edwards finds some daylight, goes back to the blue line. Pridham, long shot, that's well wide. Andonovsky's going to pinch. And Andonovsky's going to get that puck along the boards on the far side. Out it comes to Arquette. He's just off the bench. Cameron Arquette throws it back to the blue line. Andonovsky's shot is blocked. He gets it right back. In deep it goes. Arquette on it again. He tried to cycle it in deep. Fibiger broke it up, but the Rangers get it back. Arquette couldn't quite get to the net. He's on it once more to the blue line. Reed across to Andonovsky. Fanned on the shot. Sherratt picks it up. Sherratt back to the blue line with it. These Spits are tired. Sherratt's shot blocked. And Villeneuve, oh, he didn't clear the first time. Now he does. Here come the Spits over the line. And McLaughlin gets his pocket picked as the Rangers clear it down the ice. It's going to be an icing, though. What a chance for the Rangers with sustained offensive zone time, but they couldn't put it home. 6:53 to go.
1: It's just starting to look like fatigue is starting to play a little bit of a factor in this, Mike, as we head into the last 7 minutes of this first overtime period. But the Rangers did a nice job there. They kept cycling it in the offensive zone. They even got some new skaters out there. Cameron Arquette did a great job keeping it on. So did Matt Andonovsky on a couple of occasions.
0: Face-off for Swanson's Home Hardware Building Center on Park Street in Kitchener. In the Rangers' zone to the right of goaltender Christian Kirsch, Hayden Ellis gets the assignment against Jack Nesbitt. Ellis wins it. Rangers hammer it around the wall, and Arquette's got it. Up to Sherratt, gaining the Windsor line, long shot deflects high. The Spits move up ice as the Rangers were on a change. Into the zone, Davis loses it. It comes back to the line. Kennedy shot off a leg. And the Rangers get to that loose puck and clear it down the ice again. And it's not going to have the legs for icing. Andrew Robinson for Windsor. Plays it all the way down the ice. Cristoforo dumps it into the Rangers zone. It's cleared. Gets past Robinson at the blue line out to center. Across to Wyatt Kennedy, dumping it back in again. And Jared Woolley on it for Kitchener. Up to Christian Humphreys. And Humphreys will lift it high into the Spit zone. I'm not sure I like the idea. He thought Elenis might win a race, but he was starting from behind. And the Rangers ice it. 6:01 to play in overtime of this 4-4 hockey game.
1: They've got the right group of guys out there. It's just unfortunate that it's a defensive zone faceoff. But O'Reilly, if he can win one here, look to get up the ice quickly here. And Tess Costanzo, nice win there from O'Reilly.
0: Yes, sir. And Campbell on it now for Kitchener. Up to Humphreys, and Humphreys will swat it out through center down the ice. Greentree picks it up for Windsor inside his own blue line. Gain center, dumps it into the Rangers zone. Jared Woolley back for it. Uh-oh. Blind pass goes right to Ethan Garden. Sharp angle shot. Stopped by Kirsch. And the Rangers clear once again.
1: Yeah, Woolley was lucky there wasn't a white jersey on the other side of Christian Kirsch there. That was an errant pass.
0: Windsor in its own zone. Jakob Fibiger's got it. Up ice, Greentree. It's tipped over the Ranger line. Garden in warm pursuit. Won't come up with it. Rangers have it back. And Luca Romano gets it across to Woolley. Up ice for Edwards. Woolley heads to the net. Edwards to Woolley. Oh, Woolley just high. Just high. Woolley's going to get another chance. Goes back across. Pridham. Oh, Costanzo. Sold out. He lost his stick again. The Rangers have it. Reed down low. A one-timer goes wide. And Windsor gets it out of the zone. Oh, what a huge opportunity for Kitchener. But Costanzo hasn't got the stick back yet. Andonovsky into the zone. The goaltender without a stick. Blocker save off the ice. And Windsor clears. Does Costanzo gamble? He does. And Cameron Reed all the way back in his own zone. Costanzo got out of the net to pick up the stick. It was a yard sale on that last scramble. Rangers dump it in. Pridham along the boards into Hayden Ellis. Ellis tripped up on the play. No harm, no foul on that. Just two players going after the puck, and the Spits clear it down the ice. 4:10 to go in overtime.

0: 4-4, our score. Hayden Ellis for Kitchener. Into the zone, the shot. Rebound! Costanzo covers up with Gabe Sherratt looking for that loose puck.
1: It has been a little bit of a junior hockey game over the last couple of minutes. Plenty of mess in the Spitfire zone. The Rangers unable to capitalize on it. The best chance probably came to Jack Pridham. We are getting awfully close to yet another overtime intermission here.
0: The Spits jumped out to a 3-0 first period lead. The Rangers would tie it before the end of one. It was 3-1. Kitchener got within one in the second at 3-2, but the Spits, a late second period goal, led 4-2 after two. And then the Rangers with a pair in the third. Carson Campbell. And then Sam O'Reilly. And we are 4-4 with under four to go in period number four. As Kitchener chips a puck out of its own zone and down the ice. Wyatt Kennedy for Windsor. Takes it in back of his own goal. Waits there. Windsor goes left to right in this first overtime. They're wearing their whites. Kennedy still in back of that goal. And now Kennedy looks up ice. Pass up the middle. Makes its way to Spellacy. Rangers clear it quickly back out through center. And now Jack Nesbitt on it. Nesbitt lifts it high into the Rangers zone. That's going to go way up and out of play. And we will bring this Swanson's Home Hardware Building Center faceoff back out to center ice. Getting down on that time, JP. 3:15 to go in overtime.
1: Yeah, some long legs out there right now. Seeing some guys stretching when they come out. You get about 30 really good seconds out of them, and then things kind of slow down.
0: Luca Romano wins the draw for the Rangers. Loose puck just outside the Ranger blue line. Alex Ferrand gets to it for Windsor. Plays it into the Kitchener zone. Matt Andonofsky will take it in back of the goal. Andonofsky. Ahead to Pridham. Oh, that's offside. Oh, boy, they didn't call it offside. I thought it was for sure. Rangers work the puck into the corner. It gets past Romano. Spitzer on it. They play it around to the near side. Nathan Villeneuve reverses it to the other side, and the Spits play it long to center. Broken up at the Ranger line. Cameron Reed's got it for Kitchener. Up ice, Luca Romano. Romano into the zone to Edwards. Edwards scores! Time. And the 18-year wait in Kitchener is over. The Western Conference crown will be won by the Rangers.
2: Look at the scenes down there on the ice, Mike. Look what it means to these Rangers. I know what it means to me. I can only imagine what it means to you to see these guys get to this point for the first time in so many years, since all the way back in 2008. That was a special year for the Rangers. This one here looks like it's a special year as well. And what a night. A night where the Rangers were down 3-0 in the first period. A flurry of Spitfire's goals. It looked like they were down and out. We were going back to Windsor, Mike.
0: He started the season in Erie.
2: Oh.
0: He joined the Rangers in December. And Dylan Edwards is the overtime hero at the Memorial Auditorium. The Wayne Gretzky Trophy comes back to East Avenue.
3: Rangers goal in the 11th of the playoffs, scored by number 16, Dylan Edwards. The assist for number 86, Luca Romano, and number 18, Cameron Reed. Tied 17-33. Dylan Edwards from Luca Romano and Cameron Reed at 17-33.
0: How about those two assists? Reed and Romano, the centerpieces, the first round draft picks that the Rangers

0: Rangers had back-to-back 3 seasons ago. They were supposed to form the nucleus of next year's Memorial Cup team. Instead, there was a mid-season pivot when the Rangers learned that Memorial Cup was going to Guelph. And Reed and Romano combine on the Edwards OT winner. And there has not been one fan who has left this building yet.
1: No way, Jose. We have a special ceremony coming up. You talked about those two guys, Reed and Romano, how Dylan Edwards, who's the overtime hero, is just one of those pieces that General Manager Mike McKenzie, who, by the way, celebrates a birthday today. Happy birthday, General Manager Mike McKenzie.
0: I think this is it right there. The best prize you could ask for.
1: He's done a heck of a job building this team. A great opportunity, too, for the coaching staff to get out there on the ice and enjoy it. Look, Dan Leibold down there having fun. Of course, at the back of the lineup, as he is one of the most gracious men in the game. And we'll take a moment, too, Mike, to just congratulate the Spitfires for the season that they've had. I mean, this, in spite of it being a 4-1 series, man, it didn't feel like one.
0: You're absolutely right about that, Josh. And we talked about it during the game. The Windsor Spitfires must feel as though the Kitchener Rangers don't wear blue. They wear the green of kryptonite from Superman lore, because the Spits have been in a beautiful spot in their junior hockey cycle, and the Rangers have been at the same time. And the Rangers just kept getting it done. And this will be the third straight time these teams have met in the playoffs, and the Kitchener Rangers have come out on top. Last year, the reverse sweep. And this year, 17-33 into overtime. The Kitchener Rangers 5, the Windsor Spitfires 4. And the Spits are going to have an off season during which they wonder what they've got to do to climb this mountain here named Kitchener.
1: They're a heck of a team, Mike. They've got some very talented players, and also it's a moment to reflect on the fact that for a couple of these guys in Spitfires jerseys, this is the last time they're ever going to play in the Ontario Hockey League. Joe Costanzo had an awesome night tonight. Villeneuve as well. And now listen, Mike, I know that we've got some festivities to enjoy down here right now.
0: Oh, we sure do. There's going to be a trophy presentation at the Kitchener Memorial Auditorium tonight, JP.
1: We have got lots more left of the program, too, including a Rangers Talk, where Rangers Nation celebrates the Western Conference title. But I got to ask you, my friend, you ready for Wednesday?
0: Oh, my gosh. Wednesday's the beginning of the OHL final.
1: You ready for Wednesday?
0: I haven't even thought that far ahead. JP, I have been a bundle of nervous energy all day. Yeah. I don't know, like, I've got, well, I guess I have a vested interest because I grew up in this town and I grew up cheering for this hockey club, bluntly. But I was so wound up throughout the day today. And then, to be honest, when we got here and started this broadcast, everything just fell into the background and we got to enjoy another great hockey match from this incredible club that Mike McKenzie, you mentioned earlier, celebrating his birthday, watching the team that he built do this. This is how he built it. This is why he built it. And my, oh my, did he build a fine hockey club.
1: Yeah, look at that group down there right now. They've got those Western Conference champion hats on, like you said. I think there's been a few Windsor Spitfires fans that have left the building, but everybody who's wearing blue, red, and white still here to take in this special moment for this special organization.
0: Since the Kitchener Rangers last won the Western Conference in 2008, they have returned 3 times prior to this year. They got there in 2010 against Windsor, led the series 3-0, and got reverse swept, lost 4-3. 2 years later, they got there again and went out in 5 games versus the London Knights. And then, of course, there was 2018 when they made it all the way to the West Final versus the Sault Ste. Marie Greyhounds, lost in 7.

0: 7 games, and last year, so that's 4 times since 08, the Rangers have been back to this part of the season, but it was only this time that they were able to claim victory. And if you're into these little coincidental numbers, when the Rangers won the Western Conference Championship in 2008, they beat the Sault Ste. Marie Greyhounds in 5 games.
1: We won't add on because we don't want to jinx anything. What else those 2008 Kitchener Rangers ended up accomplishing?
0: They did. They were the hosts of the Memorial Cup that year. And they would go through the front door, the last team to have done that. And it's not going to be done this year because Kelowna has been eliminated in the Western Hockey League. They're the hosts. They'll be back for the tournament. We now
1: have the presentation. That's a pretty trophy, isn't it, Mike?
2: Gretzky Trophy awarded to the Ontario Hockey League Western Conference Champion.
0: And it's James Boyd out there, the VP with the Ontario Hockey League, who is going to award this Wayne Gretzky Trophy tonight.
2: The Ontario Hockey League's Vice President of Hockey Operations, James Boyd, will now present the Wayne Gretzky Trophy to Cameron Reed and the 2026 Western Conference Champion, Kitchener Rangers.

All right, they posed for the pictures. And the trophy Reed just calls over the entire team. And they are going to gather around the table out at center ice and pose for what has got to be the most special photo this arena has seen in 18 years.

0: What a moment to savor for all those guys out there on the ice and everybody that came here tonight and stuck around with us to take it all in. Job's not done, but that is certainly an achievement that they can be proud of.
1: Listen to this crowd.
0: Mike, I gotta ask you, is it always like this?
1: I have no idea. No. I don't see, I haven't seen one of these in so long. And yes, good question asked by you. I've been telling the rookie here to my left in the David Schooley broadcast booth all season long, you know, Josh, it's not always like this. This team is special. It really is. And I gotta say, listening to this crowd tonight, Josh, I'm so happy for this city. I'm so happy for these fans because they have been here through thick and thin. And there hasn't been a lot of thin since 08, but you go through some struggles. And this group of fans has remained ever faithful. Almost 7,400 in here tonight, the largest crowd of the playoffs. And what a treat they get to witness.

0: Yeah, I wasn't done the easy way here tonight. This was another classic game. They got the job done.
1: Rangers fans, thank you again for cheering on your Rangers. The Rangers now move on to play.

0: playing in the Ontario Hockey League Championship Series presented by NESAD against either the Brantford Bulldogs or the Barrie Colts. 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
1: And that's another significant piece of this too, Mike. You heard Dave Schneider there just then, either the Brantford Bulldogs or the Barrie Colts. The Rangers get things done, and the Eastern Final continues in the Saddlin tomorrow, with Barrie looking to stretch that to 7 games. So the Rangers getting that much-needed early rest.
2: And remember, the Brantford Bulldogs last night had the same opportunity these Kitchener Rangers had tonight. Win it on home ice in 5 games. That game last night in Brantford also went to overtime. And the Barrie Colts got the winner from Brad Gardner to force a game 6 tomorrow night. So the Rangers, they've earned some rest. They played almost four full periods, just like in game 1 of this series. And they'll await the winner. If Barrie comes back to win that series, the Rangers will open on home ice on May the 6th. The series starts on Wednesday, May the 6th. Depending on the outcome of the Barrie-Brantford series, if Barrie wins it, we'll open here at the Memorial Auditorium. If Brantford wins it, we will open at the TD Civic Arena in Brantford. Something else I think it's worth noting, Josh. And I had a call from our friend Steven, who usually calls our post-game Rangers talk show. He called during the daytime show today and talked about the Rangers losing in the West Final last year to London here in Kitchener. Mm-hmm. And the Knights spent an awfully long time out on the ice with the trophy, enjoying themselves. And hey, you won it, enjoy it. The Kitchener Rangers are not only all off the ice already, they never touched that trophy.
1: Not once.

0: goals in 2 minutes and 2 seconds by the Windsor Spitfires, and the Rangers were in a 3-0 hole.
1: And like I said, Mike, when that 3-0 hole was dug, I thought that it was done and dusted. I thought, all right, we'll move on. We'll go on to game six in Windsor. But, I mean, even after the second period, when they were down 4-2, you and I had said to each other, I'm not sure they're going to be able to come back in this. The tenacity of this team to come back, tie that thing up at 4-4, and to be honest with you, as soon as it went to overtime, I knew the Rangers were going to win. You just kind of felt like everything was on their side. Home ice, the momentum was on their side. It looked like they were just a little bit crisper. It looked like they were just a little bit fresher than the Spitfires. And to the Spitfires' credit, they had a great first period. I don't know that they were as in the game throughout the second and the third outside that Spellacy goal that was out of nowhere, but yeah, what a game. What a game.
0: It's a beautiful thing.
1: Yeah, it is.
0: It really is, and we've still got lots more to come. Josh mentioned earlier, Rangers Talk. Hey, it's here. We're going to be on the air with Rangers Talk by about 11 tonight, the way we're working, but that's okay, because we know you want to talk about this game, this team, this season, and we've got post-game coverage for you as well. We will hear from both sides, as we always do in these conference championships. We'll hear from the Spitz side. We will hear from the Rangers side. And we will take a break and come back with all of that as Dan Liebold hoists the trophy on his way off the ice. Couldn't happen to a harder working guy. Kitchener Rangers Hockey is brought to you by Hefner Lexus Toyota. You're a part of the family. Visit hefner.ca, and you are listening to the home of the Western Conference champion Kitchener Rangers, 570 News Radio.
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7: I'm Brent Cater. Regional police have raided a newly opened Fun Guys location in Cambridge, seizing various forms of magic mushrooms. The business on 18 Ainslie Street South in downtown Gull resulted in the seizure of psilocybin in various forms and cash. A 48-year-old woman from Wilmont was arrested and charged with possession for the purpose of trafficking. Health Canada has approved the second generic version of Ozempic, and this one is Canadian. The latest approved version of semaglutide is made by Canadian drug maker Apotex. The injectable medication is approved for the once-weekly treatment of type 2 diabetes in adults, but is also prescribed off-label for weight loss. The Conservatives stay on top of the federal party fundraising list as the Liberals narrow the gap. Last quarter, the Conservatives raised $9.4 million, the Liberals $6.8 million. We're back to Kitchener Rangers Hockey. I'm Brent Cater, 570 News Radio.
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1: Piercy and Farwell here inside the Kitchener Memorial Auditorium, specifically the David Schooley Broker with RE/MAX Twin City broadcast booth. The negotiator gets it done. Your Kitchener Rangers are Western Conference champions. The Wayne Gretzky Trophy was just hoisted back into some back room here at the auditorium just moments ago. But how exactly did we get to this point? It was a roller coaster of a game here at

0: the odd. And it all started off with a flurry of goals from the Windsor Spitfires. The first period, the first 10 minutes, started a little bit quiet, but then Anthony Cristoforo got his fifth goal of the postseason, the assist from Carson Woodall and Liam Greentree to put the Spits on top first in this game. That's the fourth time this series that that has happened. Cole Davis, just 15 seconds later, doubles the lead, the assists from A.J. Spellacy and Wyatt Kennedy, and then just 2 minutes after that, Wyatt Kennedy gets his first goal of the postseason, the assists from Cole Davis and Andrew Robinson, and that gave those Spits that early 3-0 lead. But before the end of the first, Luke Ellenis, for the first time since all the way back in November, throws on the Rangers jersey. He gets his first of the postseason, the assist from Sam O'Reilly and Christian Humphreys. So we go into the first intermission 3-1. Then Christian Humphreys gets a goal 7 minutes into the second period to bring the Rangers within one. A.J. Spellacy, though, takes the puck down the left-hand side and gets an unlikely goal near the side of the net. The assists on that one from Andrew Robinson and Wyatt Kennedy. And that brought us back to 4-2. So we came out in the third period with the Spitfires leading by 2 goals. And then the comeback started. Sam O'Reilly gets the first comeback goal for the Rangers. The assist from Matt Andonovsky and Christian Kirsch. Then Carson Campbell, the unlikely man, to tie things up. The assist from Jack Pridham and Dylan Edwards. It was 4-4. Heading into overtime, 17 minutes, 33 seconds into the overtime frame. Dylan Edwards, the assist from Luca Romano and Cameron Reed, gets that Western Conference clinching goal. And that's how we end it. 5-4. You know what else that is, folks? That's what I predicted in Piercy's playbook before the game even started. We're going to take a quick break and get you back so we can get you down to post-game discussions here on 570 News Radio.
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5: Back here inside the David Schooley Broker with RE/MAX Twin City broadcast booth. The negotiator gets it done. David Schooley has been with us all through this season. And this season is extending as far as it can possibly go, at least in the Ontario Hockey League. 4 more wins might be the mantra, because if you get those next 4, you are en route to Kelowna, British Columbia, for the Memorial Cup tournament that begins on May the 22nd. A little bit of background on the way to there. Josh and I were talking earlier in this post-game show for You Save Flooring. The OHL final opens on Wednesday. That schedule was put out by the league early. Usually through the playoffs, the teams do a little bit of negotiating. Home ice team tries to get the best dates for home ice, all these other things and whatnot. There's some back and forth. The league sets the OHL finals schedule because there are TV rights, national TV rights, pardon me, to consider, and they want to ensure that the finals have to end by the 18th of May, because the 19th of May becomes a travel day

0: for whichever team from Ontario wins to get out to British Columbia so they can be settled and ready to begin practicing in a new time zone on Wednesday the 20th and Thursday the 21st before the championship tournament opens on Friday the 22nd, and the OHL is involved in that first game. So that's what goes into the setting of that OHL finals schedule. It begins on Wednesday night, as per the league. It goes every second night from there until Monday the 18th, if it goes the distance, in case you were curious about those little logistics.
1: Just having a look at that Luke Ellenis goal there now, it's so cool that he got back into the lineup for this one, and such a big boost for the Rangers now going into the OHL finals. As we do head down, Josh Sweetland getting ready for the post-game conference. We'll start with the Windsor Spitfires. We'll head down there.
2: The Kitchener Rangers with a thrilling 5-4 overtime win over the Windsor Spitfires to win the series in five games. Wayne Gretzky Trophy winners for the first time since 2008. Joined now by Kitchener Rangers head coach, Jussi Ahokas, along with overtime hero, Dylan Edwards. A big goal has to be up there in terms of the big goals in your career. Dylan, maybe you can walk us through it.
3: Yeah, probably the biggest goal I've scored. We just stayed disciplined there. Obviously, we got down early, but, you know, we got a great group in there, and we fought through it, and all it was just keep battling, because I thought we took it to them there, and it was getting pucks to the net, and nice play by Roams, took it to the net, and the rest was, the rest happened.
2: Coach, a 3-0 deficit. You guys salvage the game, come all the way back to win. What can you say about the character of your team tonight?
4: Well, that's our team's big. Like, that tells a lot. You're 3-0 for sure. I didn't like our 10 minutes. We kind of maybe we thought they would be easier. Of course, we knew Windsor's going to push really hard, but we gave up 3. But then the team really showed character how they came back. Like, it's. I know we got that one. Like, I have to say a big thing. Luke Ellen is coming back. Played November last time, so it's a huge goal. Played a great game. Then after that, we kept going. Even though they got the fourth, a little bit of a lucky one. Well, I wouldn't say it's a good, great shot, but still, like, kind of from a dead angle, and they got the 4-2, and we didn't stop. So really happy. For the boys, how they battled through it, and then, well, we just didn't stop believing. That's what you have to do. Then, if I look at the series, all in all, it was a tough series. Windsor's a great team. They played hard. They battled hard. But I still think you can finish it off, and at five games, it tells, like, the better teams always win through. And like I said, like, after that 10 minutes, I think we were the team who was on our game. And we forechecked well, and we got a lot of opportunities. I think their goalie played a great game today, and but our guys really wanted to win this at home, and really happy. Job's not done yet, but really good, really happy that we got the. We got some couple extra days off, at least one more day if Brantford wins tomorrow, but you never know. The series going on, so it's really, really good for us to get that little extra rest.
2: Sean, go ahead.
5: Well, Coach, what can you say? First of all, congratulations, and what can you say about Christian Kirsch's game tonight? Huge saves when needed in overtime especially, and even threw in an assist.
4: Well, I thought, like, Kirsch, like I said to him, like, he's a gamer. Like I say, he always gives us a chance to win. I think the first 3 and the fourth one he would want back for sure. But after that, like, he shut the pipes down and he made some huge saves there overtime. He made that unreal save. And that's what you need. If you want to win in overtime, your goalie has to make at least one great save, and that's what he did. And Kirsch, all in all, he's been, like I've said always, he always gives us a chance to win. He's a solid goaltender, and really happy that he battled through. Even though the first 10 minutes, 3 goals, somebody could a little bit get tight, and then he just

0: He didn't, so it's good for us.
1: 1 year and 1 day ago, your team had to sit here and watch another team raise the same trophy on this ice. How much did that fuel the core of your team to be prepared to win it tonight?
0: Well, of course, it's huge. But I think the big thing is also for us that we were here last year also. So we've been playing these games, even though we lost. But we've been playing these games, and then of course, like Sammy O'Reilly's played these games all his career when he's been in OHL. So all in all, it's good that you have experience from winning, and then we had experience from these games, so I thought it gave us a lot of advantage.
1: All playoffs long, your season long, you've been telling us 15 minutes and move on to the next one. Do the guys get a little longer than 15 minutes tonight?
0: Maybe tonight, but after that, maybe tonight, and then we move on.
1: Dylan, you've told us many times this season you live for the playoffs. You wouldn't want to play if there wasn't playoff hockey, and that's when you show up at your best, and you really did tonight. I mean, I know Josh asked already, but why do you live for these moments? Why do you live for this stage?
2: I mean, like, what beats it? You got 8,000 people cheering for you up there, and we hold this city. The city hasn't seen a finals appearance since 08, so it's just everything's more amplified. Games are more intense. Everything's more detailed. And you play for those moments, obviously, like, winning that for the team there, it's a big moment. You know, to come back in the room and just see all the smiles, see the smiles on your parents' faces, and the people that help you get here, it's unbelievable. So when everything's amplified, it really gets me going.
3: All right, my first question is for UC. Throughout the third period, and especially into overtime, you shortened your bench a lot. You were running two defense pairs and only a few lines. Was the reason for cutting who you did, and
0: Well, we went with three lines. Three lines we went, all in all. Three lines played the third period, and actually also the overtime. And then again, the decor, that's in these kind of situations, you want to get the win, and I think those 40, they were going really well, so they could... they could handle the minutes, and that's sometimes in these kind of games when every puck, every little single decision is important, and so that's why we did that. But I didn't really say short in the bench. We went three lines, maybe fourth line went on in the first period, but we got behind, so we had to get back. So that's why.
3: All right, and my second one is for Dylan. You got traded here in December, and Luke Ellenis got hurt in November. What was your first game with him on the ice like?
2: I mean, I played against him a lot. We had a series back 2 years ago, I want to say. And he was a tough guy to play against, so to be on his side now and just to see how he works, I mean, I'm so happy for that guy. I think a big thing we were playing for is for him to come back and play some games with him, because he's been working his tail off to come back and get some games, and so to see him out there tonight is unbelievable, and he got us going, really. I thought he played a great game. You know, it's difficult to not play a game since November to come into a Game 5 of a Western Conference Final. It's pretty special what he can do out there, and I mean, we just start getting started here.
4: You see PK 19 for 20. What did that mean for this series, and what kind of a difference maker was it?
0: I think it's huge. It makes all the difference in the world. Brad Flynn's done. He's charge of our PK, and he's done an unreal job. But that just tells all in all, our guys commit to our system and how we want to play and battle, like how many shots we blocked.
5: The following program was provided by a valued member of our local community. Rogers TV is proud to support local producers and share local voices, ideas, and opinions. 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
6: Yeah, we had a little bit of an audio issue, but we'll go back to the press conference.
0: We got only two chances in power play, and you're 50%. That's unreal. And Jeff Karsakis does a great job with our power play, and but that's how it goes. We work together, and we're a team. It doesn't matter who's there on the ice, but everyone's important, and you need. good special teams if you want to move on.
4: And Dylan, you started this year in Erie, and now you're going to an NHL championship. What's the journey been like for you?
2: Obviously, there's been some ups and downs throughout my OHL career, but this is definitely a fun time. Coming in my OA season, I wanted to give myself a chance to win, and coming here is definitely something that's it's achievable. Now we're four wins away, so it's going to come down to us and whoever wants it more, and we just got to keep working. Yeah, it's an unbelievable feeling.
7: Coach, that was a high-intensity game. What advice would you give to young coaches having to step in and play and, or to coach in these really big moments? What would you say to them to, like, kind of get used to it or, like, how it maybe changes as you get older?
0: Well, you have to enjoy them. Like, when you get to these moments, there's no better thing. That's why we coach. That's the intensity. But for a young coach, just keep doing, working hard. Doing your job well, and one day you'll get there. That's how it is in life. You need to work and earn that you get to these spots, and it's. But then again, when you get there, that's the part that. Even though I'm pretty stone faced, all in all, during the series, and but yeah, you have to enjoy the moment also, and this is one of the. Big things. Job's not done yet, but why I came here 3 years ago. It's my third year here now, and now to achieve this. But like I said, this team once more.
8: Kitchener Rangers, Western Conference champions. Congratulations, guys. We'll be right back.
0: Thank you.
9: Thanks. That is post-game coverage from Dylan Edwards, the OT hero, UC Ahokas, the head coach of the Western Conference champion Kitchener Rangers. It's right here. 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
9: Back here at the Memorial Auditorium where the Rangers win the Western Conference in 5 games with an overtime victory, back down to the media conference.
8: Along with Captain Liam Greentree. Coach, tough circumstances, a tough way to see your season end. Maybe you can just share your thoughts on the game and how you're feeling right now.
14: Yeah, it's obviously sad. You go to war with these players every single day. You have your ups, your downs. But they gave everything they had. And 5-on-5, we outscored them 13-9 in the series. Just couldn't find a way to score some power play goals, and special teams were the difference.
8: Liam, certainly one of the marquee names to put on the Windsor Spitfires uniform. Perhaps you can share how you're feeling right now and maybe what it's meant to be in Windsor these last few years of your life.
15: Yeah, I mean, it's been a long 4 years, but my first year felt like it was yesterday, and it's been the best 4 years of my life, and being a part of such a historic organization like Windsor is such an honor, and to put on that jersey every game and play for them is just an experience that I'll never forget. And I loved Windsor so much, and it's treated me nothing but good, and

0: Yeah, it's just unreal.
1: Sean, go ahead.
2: Coach, one of the, you know, the unfortunate math of junior hockey is that people graduate, you've got overagers, players not coming back. What can you say about those, the guys that maybe won't be coming back or that are graduating and what they've meant to your program?
3: Yeah, I mean, Liam, I was here for 2 years with him, and right from day one, we had a great relationship. He was amazing with the young players, made them feel comfortable. We honestly were a big family in there, and it's from Liam and our leadership group, AJ Spellacy, so many of the players that just went to war, and unfortunately we fell short, but we thanked them. We thank them for everything they have done for our organization.
4: Coach, Joey went to war for this team all season long, and he's played there for such a long time. Yeah. What can you say about him as he wraps up?
3: Yeah, he's, again, I was only here for 2 years with him, but he was top goalie in the league or right there both years, and gave us a chance to win every night, and gave us a chance to win every game in the series. And unfortunately, we just couldn't get our special teams going.
1: Thank you, guys.
3: Thanks for having us, guys.
5: Greg Walters, the head coach of the Windsor Spitfires, and Liam Greentree, the captain. Men of few words tonight, and I think you can understand why. Heartbreak again for the Spits at the hands of the Rangers, who win the Wayne Gretzky Trophy for the first time since 2008, 5-4 in overtime. Dylan Edwards, the OT hero. 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
5: The Rangers 5-4 winners in overtime, coming back from deficits of 3-0 and 4-2 and claiming the Western Conference crown in 5 games, defeating the Windsor Spitfires 4 games to 1. 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Sam O'Reilly, a goal and an assist on the night. He was a -1 rating. He is the third star of this game. Wyatt Kennedy had a big night on the blue line for the Spits. He had a goal, 2 assists, and a +2 rating. He is star number 2. And Dylan Edwards, the overtime hero, also a goal and 2 assists. He was a -1 on the night, but the kid that started the season in Erie finishes the Western Conference season as the overtime hero for the Kitchener Rangers. Three stars for the Better Business Bureau. 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Back for some final thoughts with Josh Piercy to wrap, and then to your phone calls. We are coming for Rangers Talk right here on your home of the Western Conference champion, Kitchener Rangers, 570 News Radio.
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5: And these Kitchener Rangers on this home for them are Western Conference champions for the first time since 2008. We know that you want to talk about this team, this game, this beautiful night. Josh Piercy, what do you think of what we just saw here at the Memorial Auditorium?
15: Yeah, it was an emotional night. It was an emotional night that was really a roller coaster from start to finish. Between that early 3-0 lead for the Spits to going into overtime to thinking, you know, we're getting to the end of the overtime period now, we're going to have to go into another intermission and this thing's going to go all night, to Dylan Edwards stepping up as the likely hero, as he's been so important to these Rangers all season long. It was a game that delivered on all fronts, and this entire series delivered on all fronts. The only sad thing about the Rangers winning this Western Conference Final, Mike, is that we won't get any more games of it, because it was a classic. Everyone was breathtaking, and listen, I'm really excited, and I feel spoiled that here in my first season on this program that we'll be heading to the OHL Finals. And it's been a pleasure watching these guys all year, and for it to only have one opponent left in the OHL, it's pretty special.
5: Jared Woolley hoping to win his third consecutive OHL championship, a back-to-back winner with the London Knights, of course, and Sam O'Reilly has never had a season in this league without going to the OHL championship. Made it with London in 23 and lost to Peterborough. Back-to-back winner with Jared Woolley, and now another chance here with the Kitchener Rangers. Incredible stats from those two guys.
15: It's an incredible achievement, O'Reilly particularly, at this level, for that to be his resume as he eventually one day will leave this league and go on to a higher calling. But I think anyone that's looking at Sam O'Reilly in terms of scouts and other teams are looking at that resume and going, this is the kind of guy that you want to have on your team. And let me tell you, that is the case. He is absolutely the picture of a hockey player that you want to have in your organization. And he was a big contributor tonight.
5: Oh, yeah. And Luke Elenis was back for the Rangers, scoring the first goal to make it a 3-1 game after the Rangers were down 3-0. There is no Ellie like playoff Ellie, at least as far as I'm concerned. Okay, that's it from us. We know you want to talk about these Rangers. We will go until the witching hour of midnight. And if you want to keep us up longer, that's up to you. But phone lines are open. 519-570-2545. *570 and 1-800-570-5715. We're going deep with the Western Conference champion Kitchener Rangers edition of Rangers Talk. 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And it's right here on 570 News Radio.
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2: Piercy and Farwell here in the David Schooley Broker with RE/MAX Twin City Broadcast booth. The negotiator gets it done. We're getting pucks in deep here into the wee hours of the morning. We're already past the usual cutoff point for the post-game show, but that's because we had an overtime period that went almost the distance. We got to watch, the Kitchener Rangers as they hoisted the Wayne Gretzky Trophy. They win the Western Conference Finals. And now move on to the OHL Finals starting on Wednesday. But of course, Rangers Nation wants to show out here tonight and talk about how proud they are of this group of guys who have achieved something as Kitchener Rangers that a group of Kitchener Rangers has not achieved since all the way back in the year 2008. And that year, Kitchener Rangers won the West, they won the Cup, and they won the Memorial Cup. So a pretty tall test for the Rangers to equal that trophy haul, but we do start with that Western Conference trophy. And we do start here on Rangers Talk with your calls. Here's the numbers, 519-570-2545, star 570, or 1-800-570-5715. Now, when we came into the ice tonight, we saw one young man who's been to many, many Kitchener Rangers games this year. But he did something that I thought superstitious people might think is a bad idea. And that is our friend Eddie, who we start the post-game show off with tonight.
3: Hello, gentlemen.
2: Eddie, who has shaved his head but has gotten away with it here tonight. Eddie, how you doing, man?
3: Hey, I got to say, first of all, I'm doing great, as you can probably guess.
2: Yeah.
3: I wouldn't call it a shave. I would call it a lengthy cut, but I don't think I'd go for shave. But... yeah, how about me? The big jinx, right? And calling it in five? Wow, what a jinx.
2: No, hey, Ed, you have been spot on all postseason, man. You've been spot on.
3: Man, this is just such an unbelievable feeling. Like, I mentioned it when they won the division back, I believe, on the 1st of March. I mentioned how, for, you know, the younger generations of Ranger fans, this can be that team that people talk about. I've grown up hearing all about 03. I was only 4 in 08, so, like, I don't have any memory of it. 82, all those teams. So finally, it's like, it's such an unbelievable feeling, especially, you know, coming close a few times, 2018, very close, last year. It's just such an unbelievable feeling.
2: What's it like getting to watch them not touch that trophy?
3: You know what? You've got bigger things to play for.
2: Absolutely.
3: Like, yeah, like, you know what? I obviously... you know, if they did, I'd be like, hey, they're just celebrating what is a massive achievement. But I can't complain that they didn't.
2: But, Eddie, let's set a little time aside for the opponents in this series, because it was a classic. It was a classic series, and commiserations to the Spitfires. But, you know, what do the Rangers do just that little bit better, in your opinion?
3: So, you know, it's hard to not look at it through blue and red tinted glasses.
2: Sure, you can if you want.
3: I just think it came down to, gosh, I don't even know what to say, because it was a very close series at the end of the day. It was a five-game series. It might not look like it on paper, but two overtime games. Game two was very close. Game four might have been the only one where it was kind of like,
2: yeah,
3: maybe not the closest. So I guess maybe cliche, but limiting mistakes, I guess. The Rangers did definitely pounce on a lot of, I figured it out. Special teams. Special teams, 100%, yeah. Now that I'm thinking about it. Windsor went, what, one for ridiculous amount on the power play?
4: Yep. Special teams were great, but I'm going to be so bold as to suggest to the two of you that the Kitchener Rangers did everything better in this series. And that's not a knock against the Spits. That just, this team, you mentioned March 1st, Eddie, and when the Rangers clinched the division. This team just comes to work every day, They play like they practice. They practice like they play. They're detail-oriented, and they're just such a well-built team. And again, I'm not knocking the Spits, but I would say the Rangers just executed better in every facet because they were just that hair's breadth better than the Windsor Spitfires. That's why it's over in five, and we're not still talking about a game six or seven.
3: I think that's a fair analysis. One particular player I would like to shout out is Christian Kirsch. I think

0: do not care because the Rangers are going to beat either of them. All I'll say is if it's Brantford, they're going to win at home in six. If it's Barrie, they're going to win at home in five.
1: Calling his shot, as he always does, Edward.
2: Calling it all playoffs long.
1: Appreciate the call, man. We'll see you in the finals.
0: See you in the finals. Thanks a lot.
1: Eddie calling it, saying Brantford, they'll have him in six. Barrie, they'll have him in five. Listen, I like his enthusiasm, and to his credit, he has seldom been wrong this postseason. We've got more callers on the line. We're going to keep things rolling here. Jake is on the line here, and he's been waiting to celebrate with us here after a Rangers Western Conference Finals win. Jake, how are you, man?
3: Oh, my heart is pounding right now in that overtime. What a comeback in the third period with the Carson Campbell tying it up, and like, oh, it comes overtime, and then Dylan Edwards with the overtime winner. Oh, now we gotta wait to see who we get in the next round.
1: Jake, and you said your heart's pounding. You sound like you're ready for bed.
3: I'm losing my voice because I was yelling so much at the game because all the crowd was all yelling. And I was like, come on, like, get this overtime finish, win the cup, boys, and oh. But this is for Mike Farwell. Guess where the other boys went to?
4: Sweet Lou's cookies.
3: Nope, Cody, David, and Evan went to the Rock game instead of the Rangers.
4: What? They went to a Toronto Rock game on a potential clinching night at the Memorial Auditorium?
3: Yes, but we're going to celebrate tomorrow. No.
4: That's it. You know what? You tell those muckety mucks. And now I mean it, muckety mucks. That's it. They're on my list now. You can't choose. What is it, regular season Rock over playoff Kitchener? What are you doing?
3: I was like, guys, we're going for a game five. We're winning the cup. They go to a Rock game, we win it.
4: Massive disappointment. Massive disappointment from those guys.
3: Well,
4: yeah, I'm going to give it to him when I see him again.
3: So my prediction for Barrie and Brantford, I'm going to watch that game tomorrow. I hope Barrie wins it. I want Barrie to win.
1: You want Barrie to win, but who do you expect to win?
3: It's in Barrie tomorrow, I think.
1: It is,
3: so
1: yeah.
3: I'm going with Barrie.
1: All right, well, if you can get to the game, Jake, go to the game and not lacrosse down in the city. But listen, we appreciate you for coming here tonight, and we appreciate your call, Jake.
3: See you guys next round.
1: See you next round, indeed. You know, Toronto Rock, it's not a bad sports venue to go and take in,
4: but on a night like this. There's no way. I'm not knocking lacrosse at all. My dad was a great lacrosse player. I love the sport. You don't go there when this is happening here. You do not get to claim Rangers fandom if you do that. You are a dum-dum, not part of the fandom. I am very upset now by this. Very upset. When I see those guys again, let me tell you what it's going to be like.
1: He said the... Because we have a Cody on the line, and if this is the same Cody that...
4: Oh, bring it on.
1: Cody, you're on the line, my friend. You're on Rangers Talk. Did you go to the Toronto Rock game tonight?
5: Yes, we did.
4: Cody, it's not Rock Talk. It's not Rock Talk. It's Rangers Talk. What is the matter with you? Did you fall on your head? Cody,
5: did
4: somebody pay you...
5: No,
4: Cody, did somebody pay you $1 million to not come to this game tonight? What's the matter with you?
5: You can blame Evan for that one, because I think Evan was the one who decided that we should go and see the Toronto Rock.
4: Unbelievable. You guys are not even Rangers fans. None of you. Not one of you.
5: My heart was with them.
4: Your heart was, but your ass wasn't.
5: Oh, yeah. But I did hear about Dylan Edwards scoring that overtime goal. I am so proud to say that we're Western Conference champs.
4: Yeah, no, you're not.
5: Oh, my God.
4: If you were proud, you would have been here. What is the matter with you guys?
5: I'll be there for the finals.
4: If they get to the finals, I'll come to the game. I won't go to the silly Western Conference final.
1: I hear Toronto FC is playing on Wednesday.
4: Oh, I got to turn off my mic. I'm so upset.
5: Yeah, boy. I knew. And by the way, Jake's going to get it for that one, for calling us out for that.
1: Oh, you're going to have to get him back now. I see. Well, listen, don't give it too hard to Jake.
5: Did the Toronto Rock win?
1: What was the score? Did they win?
5: They won 14-12.

0: that's a pretty boring scoreline. All right, listen, Cody, we appreciate you. Listen, you're a Rangers fan at heart, my friend. You just need to get back here to the odd for the finals. Thank you for the call tonight, Cody.
1: Yeah, we'll be there.
0: All right, sounds good. We'll keep her going on the phone lines here now. Rudy's on the line. Rudy, how are you?
2: Kessel, over to Percy. Percy, over to Farwell Suits Car.
3: Rudy, come on in for the OHL final. We'll add another voice to the booth.
2: Oh, my God, what a game, eh? Nerve-wracking at the beginning, but, you know, she all paid off in the end, eh?
0: She all paid off in the end, indeed. Yeah, well, I tell you what, when we went down 3-0, Rudy, I thought that wasn't a sniff at it, but it ended up being one of those classic games where the Rangers, they never say die.
2: Oh, I hear you, Josh. You got that right.
0: So anyway, who do you want in the finals, Rudy? It's between Barry and Brantford.
2: Well, you know what? I lived close to Barry. I was in Orillia, so Barry would probably be a lot. Hopefully, Barry wins, but I don't know. It is what it is. Like, you know, when teams get in a struggling mode and it's do or die, they usually come out smiling the roses, right?
0: Sure. I mean, I'll pass it along to Mike McKenzie that Rudy lives up in Orillia and he needs a short commute to Barry, but I'm not sure I'm not sure they can make it happen, but we'll see.
2: Well, like I said, anything can happen. This is OHL.
0: This is Junior Hockey. We appreciate your call tonight, Rudy. Thank you so much for checking in on Rangers Talk. All right. Another man who was very excited for the OHL finals and another one who was a little bit nervous after the way the Kitchener Rangers started this game, but multiple times in the series, Mike. How many times in the series did the Rangers let in the first goal, but we never felt like they were chasing games, really?
3: 4 out of 5 games they let in the first goal.
0: And
3: 3 of them tonight.
0: Yeah, and I mean, that one was an outlier compared to the others, but I will say that tonight I kind of did think that 3 might have been a hole too deep, but they're just one of those organizations that never say die. And we don't either here on Rangers Talk. We are going into the wee hours all the way to midnight, as long as you keep calling here on Rangers Talk after the Kitchener Rangers take down the Windsor Spitfires 5-4 in overtime to claim the Wayne Gretzky Trophy. 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
2: Look, we're here into the late hours in the Kitchener Memorial Auditorium celebrating a huge 5-4 Rangers win over the Windsor Spitfires. 4-1 was the series. But we're hot. It's hot here on the postgame show.
3: It's my fault.
2: Tensions are high.
3: I'm sorry. Listen, there are a group of guys that we affectionately refer to as the Muckety Muck who are here all the time. Even if the Rangers lose, they're supporting the team. They line up hours. When we're getting here for work, Josh, they beat us here. And then to hear that they chose to not come to this game, it honestly blows my mind. I thought they were better fans than that. But that's okay. You know what? You go see the Toronto Rock if you want to. I'm sorry I got so upset.
2: This is just what it takes. We get this deep into a season. Tensions get high, folks. 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But you can also call in. 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If you've got a bad one, you might send Mike Farwell over the edge. But either way, the numbers are 519-570-2545. Star 570, or you can call 1-800-570-5715. We'll go back to the phone lines and keep her going here on Rangers Talk. Liam has been waiting on the line. Liam, how are you this evening?
4: Good. Reed's got the puck. He passes the long pass to Romano. Romano, get to Dylan Edwards. And he scores! Dylan Edwards wins it in overtime, and the Rangers make it to the Western in the OHL Finals for the first time since 2008.

0: Holy Marmalade.
1: Holy Marmalade, Liam. I don't know if I've ever heard that one. Decent call. A little trip up there at the end, but hey, I'll give you your flowers, my friend.
0: Yeah, thank you. Thank you very much. Well, once Joe Bowen said that it costs $25 to say Holy Machina, so I can't say that word much anymore.
1: You can't afford to say Holy Mackinac every day at $25 a pop. But yeah, you're reminiscing over that beautiful moment there, that Dylan Edwards goal. But tell us, outside of just that goal, what was it like being here tonight and witnessing what we saw?
0: This Coliseum can get loud, really. And I mean, it's a fan base. I've been following this team for 11 years. So, I mean, I've been alive for them to win the Memorial Cup and the OHL Championship and stuff, but I wasn't there to witness it. So this really is something that means a lot to us, new generation of Rangers fans who've waited a long time for this, really. And then also, it's interesting for the Rangers fans that are much newer and stuff. I mean, yes, this is your first year on the radio broadcast and stuff, so it's much different for you than it is for, like, Mike Farwell, who's been on the radio and stuff for some time. So emotions are high, but it's like very exciting, I would say.
2: I've been on the radio since Marconi. Look that one up, kids. I think that might be why I got a little hot a moment ago, because I'll tell the truth. I'll draw back the curtain here. Before I came to this game tonight, and I admitted it during the broadcast, how wired I was. It started for me last night thinking about tonight and what could happen, and honestly believing since last night that the Rangers were going to win tonight. I felt less sure 4-2 after 40, but I had this nervous energy for the last 24 hours. And just before I left home tonight, I teared up with my wife talking about, well, she said, like, are you ready for what might happen tonight? And I got choked up by it, because that's the kind of sap I am, I suppose. Grew up in this town, followed this team since I was a kid, and have watched them struggle and get close over the last 18 years to be here. And these muckety mucks went to a Toronto Rock game. That was hard for me, I think. I think that's why. So anyway, I don't know why I went down that path from Liam's comment, but yes, I've been here since dirt was invented, and I was emotional earlier today. I think I kept it together on the broadcast, but I was emotional before I got here.
1: You did. If anything, you spent that emotional energy before we even got going. But look, Mike, it's not... It's no shame getting emotional over a beautiful thing like the sport of hockey.
2: They do play the game beautifully, don't they?
1: It has that effect on us. And Liam is still on the line. Liam, thank you so much for your call tonight, man. We appreciate you calling in. We appreciate that you are a part of this new generation of Rangers fans that will cherish this memory, much like Mike cherishes memories from the 1930s and 40s.
0: Thanks for having me, guys.
2: The 20s? Thanks, Liam.
0: Rangers.
2: The 1920s were a pretty good decade, too.
1: Just the 20s were great, actually. Oh, yeah. The 30s and 40s were a little bit questionable.
2: The 20s were roaring, as you recall. The 30s got dirty. I don't even want to talk about the 40s, because then, you know, Hitler and all. I just don't want to go down that path right now, okay?
1: But
2: I survived.
1: To kind of ring it back into what you were talking about before, Liam talks about he's been a fan of the Rangers for 11 years, and this is a... You know, a memory that he'll carry with him for a long time. Do you remember what that one is for you, when you were a young Rangers fan, or when you were not following the team for that long, the first time you felt real joy watching Rangers, or you felt like, this is a team that I'll remember for a long time?
2: Oh, gosh, yeah. And of course, that's the 82 Memorial Cup, and Brian Bellows and Jeff Larmer and the rest. Loved those teams of the late 70s, early 80s. Those were the formative years for me. And then I have very fond memories, too, of mid to late 80s and some of the great playoff battles with the Greyhounds and the North Bay Centennials at the time. And then probably the last really big one would have come. I got the message. I'm getting the message from downstairs. We will not let that man down. I promise you. the 90 Memorial Cup at what was then Copps Coliseum in Hamilton between the Rangers and the Oshawa Generals. It was an all-time classic playoff. It was an all-time classic final. Rangers came out on the wrong side of that one. But it is a memory that endures. Absolutely.

0: And to that point, you being up here in the broadcast booth this year, getting to interview and talk to Brian Bellows, who knows? Maybe there's a young man in the audience here tonight who has an interest in a silly thing called radio, and 30 years from now, they're up here with Dylan Edwards doing the same thing.
1: Wouldn't that be something, eh? That's a great way to tie that together because, yes, you were so kind to me when Brian Bellows had his name raised onto the level of legacy and came up here for an interview, and my knees were shaking more then doing an interview with my childhood hockey hero than they were tonight in overtime. I honestly thought in this one, and maybe this is another part of it, I thought we were headed to a second OT.
0: Yeah, me
1: too. Just, it had that feel, right? Because the Rangers came out, they were buzzing, and then things just kind of settled into some hockey again. Mm-hmm. And I thought, boy, oh boy, another OT is coming. But as soon as that pass got to Edwards just outside the blue line and you saw how much open ice there was, in my mind, I'm like, this is the right guy to have the puck on his stick. And sure enough, there you go.
0: If I'm being honest, I can't even visualize the goal right now. Usually with a goal, you can visualize it, you can look back on it. I have no idea what that goal was like. I can't picture it at all.
1: If you look at the ice, he was right around the top of that Wayne Gretzky trophy when he fired the shot and won that trophy.
0: Incredible stuff.
1: Yes, sir.
0: We do have some more time here on Rangers Talk, so if you've got a memory or if you've got something you want to share about this edition of the Rangers, you do have some time. We do have a new name, actually, who's just on hold right now, so actually we'll go right to Braden. Braden, you're on Rangers Talk.
2: Hey, Mike, how's it going, man?
1: Braden, the guitar virtuoso. Oh, hey, how about that national anthem tonight, JP?
0: I mean, Braden, it was incredible. Braden, my heart was in my throat when it went to you, and there was a little beat playing, and I was like, "What? They got to get this guy's amp on right now." But take us through it. What happened?
2: Yeah, so we had everything in order. Before I was going on to play, the mic actually, the batteries died. So the staff, which are amazing, they quickly changed the batteries. They resolved the issue. And we got up and playing, and I was so happy that they fixed it that quick.
0: Braden, it was a beautiful rendition of O Canada. The fans, I think, even during this rendition of it, I think they were singing along even that little bit more. That guitar is pretty pretty, man. What kind of axe is that?
2: Oh, I appreciate it. It's a Jackson, if you heard of that before.
0: Jackson, yep. Don't Jackson 5. Don't worry, I'm hip to the game.
2: Yep.
0: Well, dude, you rock. I'm so happy that we were able to get you back in here for a second try, because that first time it was unfortunate, but you took it like a champ, and you've been taking it like a champ since. And to come back in here and to show up, that's a pretty awesome job, man.
2: Thank you so much. I really appreciate it. Thank you very much.
1: Yeah, Braden, you're fantastic, man. You're so talented. We're so glad we could enjoy. Thanks for sharing those talents with us before the game tonight, and keep up the great work. I want tickets to your first big show, okay?
0: Yeah.
2: You guys will be the first people to know. Trust me.
1: Love it. Love it.
0: We'll be in the front row. Farwell's going to crowd surf. It's going to be awesome.
1: 100%.
0: All right, Braden, appreciate the call, man. We are going to take a quick break before we come back for some more Rangers Talk. We are heading deep into the night here on the postgame show, which is brought to you by our friends at You Say Flooring on 570 News Radio.
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4: Your Kitchener Rangers are Western Conference champions. And Farwell and I are here. The David Schooley Broker with RE/MAX Twin City Broadcast Booth. The negotiator gets it done, taking your calls here on Rangers Talk. The numbers 519-570-2545, star 570, and 1-800-570-5715. Directly to the phone lines with Aaron on the line. How you doing, Aaron?
5: Hey, how's it going?
4: Oh, she's going pretty good, buddy. I couldn't think of many ways it could be going better.
5: The only reason I called in is because today I was in one of our local businesses. I'm sure they're a supporter, but I was behind what I believe was probably Dylan's billet mum, who was loading up on lots of protein for the boys. She was a fantastic woman. I was listening to her talk. She didn't admit it. She didn't do anything else other than the words I was listening to. And then after tonight, I had to call in because she's obviously fantastic, and he's just amazing.
4: Aaron, I'm hoping that little bit of extra protein is what made the difference between Dylan Edwards and that goal that sealed the Wayne Gretzky trophy for the Rangers. Aaron, thanks for calling in and sharing that story, my friend.
5: That was awesome. That was a great day for me, and then tonight was just amazing. Thank you, guys.
4: Thank you so much, Aaron. We'll stay on the phone lines now. Tim and Grayson calling in. A double dose here of Rangers fandom. How you doing, Tim and Grayson?
6: Yeah, we're doing well. Thanks for taking our call. I just hearing Mike reflect on some of his favorite moments. And Grayson by my 7-year-old son. So I'll start with that. But my dad and I got our first set of season tickets in 1980, and we haven't missed many years of season tickets. So to enjoy the 82 Memorial Cup, meeting the team at the Waterloo Regional Airport when they returned from Hull. We drove down to Quebec in 2003 to watch the Memorial Cup win, and my dad was an ultimate Rangers fan, and unfortunately we lost him in November, but he's watching down, and I'm sure he's celebrating tonight. But the fact that I had so many memories of my dad, and now I can enjoy the game with my son and daughter. It's incredible. This it wasn't the start we wanted tonight, but the boys never gave up. And I'll tell you, it's sure a treat to have O'Reilly and Woolley and Edwards on our side, not filling our net as they have in over the past couple of seasons.
7: That's beautiful stuff. Absolutely beautiful stuff. Where does this team, for all these 40-plus years you've been watching them now, Tim, where does this team rank for you? How does it stack up with the other great teams that you've seen?
6: I have to honestly, of course, our two Memorial Cup teams would be right up at the top of the list. But, this team is, they're special, and the depth they have is incredible. Everyone's been talking about how strong Brantford's been all year, and they're loaded with talent. But whether it's going to be Barry or Brantford, I am extremely confident with this squad. If we can roll all four lines, I think it's been a benefit to our team and all year.
4: Absolutely, Tim. You hit the nail on the head in terms of the team. Thank you so much for sharing that story from 82 and sharing the story of your dad. And I'm just happy that you're going to be able to keep on coming to these games and to share these memories with your little one yourself.
6: Yeah. Now, can Grayson just say hi to you guys? And,
4: oh, he sure can. I would like nothing more.
8: Hi.
4: Hey, Grayson. You're on Rangers Talk.
9: Speak louder.
8: Hi, how are you?
4: Oh, Grayson, I couldn't be better, my buddy. How are you?
8: Good.
4: What have you got for us? You got a Go Rangers Go?
8: Go Rangers Go.
7: Did you have fun at the game tonight, Grayson?
8: Yeah.
7: Good. Good.
6: I
8: was hoping for a stick.
6: And
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4: I didn't catch that, Grayson.
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6: He's a huge O'Reilly fan, and it's easy to see why. 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
4: Grayson, Tim, we are also O'Reilly fans, and if Sam is not somewhere out celebrating, he's probably listening to Rangers Talk, so who knows? 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
4: Farwell and Peterson here, still on Rangers Talk. Man, we're getting into the wee hours of the night here now, but we still have callers waiting on the line here to chat about your Western Conference champion, Kitchener Rangers. And we're going to go right to those phone lines and hear from Diane, who has been waiting eagerly, and we appreciate you waiting, Diane. Welcome to Rangers Talk.
16: Hi, Josh. Hi, Mike. Boy, how can anybody sleep after that game? I mean, we're sitting here just wired. I started going to the Ranger game when I was 10, so I remember John Beachy, Jack Eagers, Don Luce, Barber, Taychuk. I was in love with Jarmo Laitonen. Like, I grew up as a teenager loving and idolizing the Rangers, so tonight was absolutely wonderful. But what I want to say, the boys did great. but we

0: have to get kudos to Mike McKenzie, to UC. It wasn't that long ago that we had a team that could have done it, but the boys didn't play. UC has got a magic touch, and we're going to miss him. I'm going to really enjoy this year and next year, and I wish him all the best in his future.
1: Diane, we really appreciate you calling and can hear how much it means to you in your voice.
0: It does.
2: Are you writing the obituary on the head coach of the Rangers already? You think he's going to leave us, Diane?
0: Well, UC's only got one more year, and I'm sure he'll be in the NHL.
2: Yeah, I'm sure you're right. It might not even be one more year, but I guess we'll see how that goes.
0: Oh, gosh, I hope so.
2: Listen, you rattled off all those names. Any chance you were able to listen after the third period before our overtime? Because Dave Maloney, one of those classic names, was on with us.
0: Dave Maloney was the defenseman that got hurt. He got a stick in the eye, wasn't it?
2: Oh, I don't know. I don't recall that, but the guy. Dave went on to a nice long NHL career, and he's still broadcasting for the New York Rangers.
0: Oh, no, it couldn't have been him then. It was a defenseman. He got a stick in the eye. Maybe it wasn't Dave. But, yeah, I remember that name for sure.
2: Yeah, he mentioned a bunch of those names that you mentioned, including Jack Eagers.
0: Oh, yeah. It was great.
1: Well, it's going to be a special week coming up, Diane, and we appreciate checking in with us. And
0: Can't wait.
1: And if this is how emotional you're getting now, imagine what it'll be like in a week and a half if everything works out.
0: Oh, my gosh, yeah. We're going to have some extra drinks along just in case. That water disappeared real quick today.
1: Diane, appreciate you for waiting tonight. Appreciate you for joining us here on Rangers Talk.
0: Rangers, go.
1: Oh, that's awesome. We've had some good fans at the end of it. Not everybody went to the Toronto Rock game.
2: Why do you want to do that? That was microaggression right there. Brought that up on me. I'm still wounded from those guys. They looked like they've always acted like such diehard fans. Mm. And then they disappear to a Toronto Rock game when the Rangers have a chance to win their first Western Conference title since 2008. It's a wild decision to me, but you can hear the emotion in Diane's voice. Clearly, she's invested in this hockey club.
1: Yeah, and I'm sure there's, thousands of fans here tonight who have this much investment into the club as well, but now we got to look ahead.
2: We do. I think all eyes in Rangers Nation will be on the Sadlin Arena in Barrie tomorrow night. You got to love the Barrie Colts. Eh?
1: Yeah, you do.
2: The schedule comes out 7 o'clock. Oh, wait, nope, it's Barrie, because Barrie has to be Barrie, and Howie's got to be Howie, the owner of the team. Well, it's 7:30 now. It's 7:30. Goofiest thing in the world. The league has, across the league, games start at 7 o'clock, except in Barrie on Saturday nights. 7:30. So they're going to move to 7:30. Either way, if Brantford wins, it's a Bulldogs-Rangers final starting in Brantford on Wednesday night. If Barrie wins, they'll play a Game 7 in Brantford. And if the Colts manage to win the series, we'll start the OHL final right here in Kitchener next Wednesday night.
1: And just because we like to pull back the curtain a little bit on what it's like to be the broadcasters of the Kitchener Rangers, I can tell you that both of those options, from mine and Mike's perspective, not great.
2: Honestly, not great. Not great at all. And in fact, if you want to be honest about preference, I'll take Barrie. At least we have space there.
1: I agree.
2: Wow, good point.
1: You almost had elbows a couple times last time we were in Brantford.
2: They have tape down on the table in front of us, and we can't go past the tape.
1: Nope.
2: But there's so little room in there. We're going to shoot a video. If we end up in Brantford, we're going to shoot a video and show you the tight quarters we have to work in. And, yes, the man next to me got very upset. Very upset. I'm like, dude, I got to call the game. I don't know what you want me to do, but I have to call this game. And he touched me. He touched me. And that was it. I'm like, don't lay hands on me, sir. Don't lay hands on me.
1: Well, anyway. Then there was three after potentially tomorrow, maybe Monday. There was two, and we'll start the OHL finals on Wednesday. And we'll try to rein Mike in before that. He's a little hot right now, but when he gets up into the broadcast booth in Brantford, we're going to have to cool things down.
2: Oh,
1: otherwise,
2: so you're calling it. We're going to Brantford, eh?
1: Oh, you're right. I think I just called it. We'll see.
2: You called 5-4 tonight, and I thought you were nuts during the pregame show.
1: You're so right. So right. Yeah, Piercy's playbook has been starting to dial in, but either way, this has been another edition of Rangers Talk. Thank you so much to everyone who called tonight, especially those like Diane and Tim and Grayson who shared those emotional stories. It's been an emotional

0: National Night here at the Kitchener Memorial Auditorium. Your Kitchener Rangers are Western Conference champions. They hoisted the Wayne Gretzky Trophy after a 5-4 win after overtime. For my broadcast partner, Mike Farwell, I'm Josh Piercy, and our producer back at the boardwalk in Kitchener, Jordan Malcolm. This has been another edition of Kitchener Rangers Hockey on 570 News Radio.
1: 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The Kitchener Rangers, 570 News Radio.
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10: 49-10, and we got Z in Atlanta that's going to start us off. Z, let's make it a great free-for-all Friday call to start this show off. What do you got, Z?
11: I appreciate it. Real quick for you, Miami XO is the name of an artist. You mentioned a song about a grandma being shot by a bazooka. This artist actually brought a bazooka on stage. I need you to go see that clip if you haven't seen it. It's hilarious.
10: I haven't seen it, but I do know the song Bazooka by Miami XO. It's not even a minute long, but it's like an internet meme. And for those who don't know, I'll just read the lyrics very quickly because it's a short song. Rest in peace, my granny. She got hit by a bazooka. Kaboom, kablow, kaboom. Rest in peace, my granny. She got hit by a bazooka. Yeah, I think about her every time I hit the hookah. Kaboom, kablow, kaboom. I was in my room trying to teach my little sister. Then I heard a boom. It sounded like a missile. Who is that? What was that? Oh, that granny. Oh, she done. There you go.
11: What an earworm. Appreciate the performance. My little takeover right here is just about cursed sports cities, man. Do you ever see any of these curses being broken? Minnesota can't win a championship. Cincinnati hasn't done it in forever. You know I'm in Atlanta. We just got beat to sleep out of the playoffs. These Hawks did. Everybody knows a good old May, you know, March 28th. Yeah. And,
10: the Braves. And they're really
11: good.
10: We got
11: the Braves, right? Does baseball count? Yeah. We are.
10: Baseball.
11: I guess.
10: Baseball counts. Baseball counts.
11: It's amazing. Whatever you say, man. Have a good one, Josh.
10: All right. Thanks so much, Z. Where is D-Day? Where is Sports Hell USA? Like, a city that is in sports hell.
12: Well, the Pittsburgh area hasn't had any team advance past the first round of the playoffs in like

0: just going to make up a theory and say the schedule makers were tired of waiting for the Habs game to end, you know?
1: Right. But, you know, there are two other games, though, that might end, too. I don't know. It's a pet peeve of mine. I think that the series, I think you shouldn't start the next series until everything's wrapped up. Or if there's a game seven earlier that day, you can then play game one of a series later that night. I don't know. It's just something I'm not a fan of, starting the next series before the previous series had ended. But are you ready for Saturday night? Are you worried about the Flyers?
0: You bet I am ready. I'm going to be completely honest. I'm kind of glad that we got the Flyers. I mean, I saw how handily they beat Pittsburgh, and I their goalie kind of scares me, like Vladar. Like, I know he had some oopsies, like that one game three where, like, he went in that goal and he didn't know where he was. But, like, I'm kind of glad we have them. And I'm not saying it's going to be, like, a clean sweep like last time. I think it will be, like, a, you know what I'm saying, like a mid-matchup, like a easy but also kind of, like, challenging matchup. You know what I mean?
1: I do know what you mean, V. It's good to hear from you. Thanks for the call, as always. 310-840-4910 if you want in. And the Flyers were so hot down the stretch. It did make me feel better that Pittsburgh got a few games off of them after Philly started 3-0 in that series. If Philly swept Pittsburgh, I'd be terrified. I'd be terrified. You referenced the goalie, red-hot teams in the playoffs. Just that would scare me. So I'm not saying for sure the Canes are going to walk through the Flyers. Not doing that whatsoever. But still like their chances of getting to the Eastern Finals. And if they don't get to the Stanley Cup this year, it's hard to imagine that it's going to happen. But there you go. Some Carolina Hurricanes talk. 310-840-4910. We see James. We see Mr. Realistic. We see more of you there on the line that we plan to get to at 310-840-4910. In addition to getting to your free-for-all Friday calls, what happens when the Celtics meet the Sixers in Game 7 Saturday night? I got a prediction for that next on Westwood One Sports Night.
2: George Pickens signed his franchise tag, but still isn't locked in long-term. Does the star receiver continue catching passes from Dak in Dallas? Or will Pickens get traded before training camp? Westwood One Sports.
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10: Now this update from the Canadian Press. There was an admission Friday from Transport Minister Stephen McKinnon that current passenger protection regulations has some issues. The federal government is moving to hike the maximum fine for airlines abusing passenger rights to $1 million. U.S. President Donald Trump says his administration is still weighing a taxpayer-funded takeover of U.S. low-cost carrier Spirit Airlines. A lawyer for Spirit told a U.S. bankruptcy court Friday that the low-cost carrier was in advanced talks with the government over financing that could allow it to exit Chapter 11 protection. Calgary police allege two children aged 5 and 3 who were found

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15: Asking the hard questions you want answers to. Now you know with Rob's

0: recommended the butt paste. That's big.
1: Hairspray, yeah, some hairspray that does me okay. And then this, we read curl defining cream.
2: Yeah. Curl defining.
1: You asked, I delivered.
0: So do you you put the curl defining in after or first, and then you
1: before
0: with the hairspray to maintain.
1: So it's okay. Hair still wet. We're going curl defining cream, and then we're going hairspray. Josh, I'll shoot you straight. Something I learned 2 years ago, and very recent development for me is, I don't care. Like, I get to walk outside, and these little kids are like, dude, I love your mullet. I love your perm. It's hilarious to them. They get a good laugh out of it. It's an entertainment or a shock value. And if I look like a goofball, it's all fine and dandy for me if these people get a kick out of it. And so it works in my book.
0: Drake Toll, I'm a Drake Toll fan. And I appreciate you making the time. I hope this isn't the last time that you'll make time for us on, a random Friday when you're out in the West Coast or something. Keep up the great work with Banana Ball and with us, Drake Toll Show on Westwood One Sports. And you catch that red eye, okay?
1: I'm going to go sleep at the blackjack table.
0: You do that. Tell Brandon Sorsby I said hi. There goes Drake Toll. Great stuff from him. D-Day was taking notes there at some of the hair details there as well. D-Day, there's no beef here. Bald is beautiful, and then you also have the cream and then the hairspray maintenance. It's all acceptable here. All different hair styles welcome at Westwood One Sports.
3: I have used many of those products before. Don't get it twisted.
0: Yeah, not getting it twisted at all. Up next, two absolutely insane basketball games tonight, but for completely different reasons. Keep it tuned here to Westwood One Sports Night.
4: The draft dust has settled, and the winners are the Jets and the Browns. No, that's not a typo. Both teams stayed disciplined and attacked premium positions. So how can they still screw it up? We'll all stand by. Westwood One Sports.
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0: Now this update from the Canadian Press. Prime Minister Mark Carney isn't using the term leverage to describe Canada's objectives in upcoming trade talks with the United States. In an interview with the Canadian Press, the leader was describing how energy and critical minerals might factor into potential negotiations in the review of the Continental Trade Pact with Canada, the U.S., and Mexico. Meanwhile, U.S. President Donald Trump said Friday he will increase tariffs on cars and trucks from the European Union next week to 25%. A priest says the mother of two children who police found dead in an SUV in Calgary yesterday was a parishioner at the Eritrean Orthodox Tewado St. Michael Church in the city. Speaking through an interpreter outside the church today, Father Goida Mengayesha said he went to the home of the mother to support her as soon as he learned of the deaths. And two Canadians who were detained by Israel in the Mediterranean Sea have been released. The news was confirmed from a spokesperson for a group trying to break the Israeli Navy blockade of Gaza to deliver aid. From the Canadian Press, I'm Don Mitchell.
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0: Orlando series a lot more interesting, a lot more meaningful than this one. This series is not really moving the needle, but it is interesting. People say it's the two greatest words in sports. Game seven. You got three in the Eastern Conference alone. Because you have the Celtics and the Sixers on Saturday night, and then these two on Sunday. There won't be a fourth Game 7 because the Lakers handled their business at the Houston Rockets, winning that series 4-2. But the Cavs, they're the story here. And it does lead to the question. Put out a poll at Josh Graham Show on X. Both Detroit, Orlando, Cleveland, Toronto, they're going to be decided in Game 7. They're on the same side of the bracket, which means one of these four teams will be playing in the Eastern Conference Finals. Who do you think it's going to be? 44% of the poll says Detroit. 38% says the Cleveland Cavaliers. What say you, 310-840-4910? That's one question we're asking. Another question we ask you as well, if you want to chime in on it, you can. What happens exactly? What does Jerry Jones do if George Pickens holds out during Dallas Cowboys training camp? All of that next on Westwood One Sports Night.
1: Quarterback Bo Nix had a second surgery on his broken ankle and is expected to be limited during Broncos OTAs. Should Sean Payton be concerned if his franchise passer will be ready for training camp? Westwood One Sports.
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4: 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Here's Josh Graham.
6: That's me. Westwood One Sports Night. Questions we're asking right now. On one side of the NBA bracket, you have two Game 7s in the Eastern Conference, Detroit, Orlando, Cleveland, Toronto, meaning one of those four teams going to be playing in the Eastern Conference Finals. Who's it going to be? 310-840-4910. The other question we're asking, if George Pickens decides to hold out of training

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0: objectives in the pending trade talks with the U.S. In an interview with the Canadian Press, Carney describes how energy and critical minerals might factor into potential negotiations as the Continental Trade Pact between Canada, the U.S., and Mexico undergoes a review. This after U.S. Trade Representative Jameson Greer told an audience in Washington recently that Canada shouldn't try to use its energy and mineral resources as, quote, leverage in forthcoming discussions. Two Canadians on a Gaza Strip flotilla who were detained by Israel in the Mediterranean Sea have been released.
1: The news was confirmed from a spokesperson for a group trying to break the Israeli Navy blockade of Gaza to deliver aid. Safa Shebi says she's been told by Global Sabud, Canada's organizer on the ground in Greece, that both Canadians were in hospital for medical checkups. Ontario nurse Marie Tota and Quebec City student Umer Tiar were among the activists whose boats were intercepted this week by the Israeli Navy in international waters. From the Canadian Press, I'm Don Mitchell.
0: The mother of two children who Calgary police say were found dead in an SUV on Thursday has sought comfort at an Eritrean church in the city where she and her ex-husband were parishioners. Immigrant Outreach Society's executive director, Adanich Sahili, calls it a nightmare for the community and for the mother.
2: She doesn't have any family member in Canada. She raised them alone and having this, you know, nightmare. I don't know how she's going to bear it.
0: Police have laid first-degree murder charges against the children's father. U.S. President Donald Trump is slapping the European Union with a 25% tariff on cars and trucks next week. He claims the bloc isn't fully complying with an agreed-upon trade deal negotiated last year. The head of the European Parliament Trade Committee calls the levy unacceptable and accuses the Trump administration of breaking its commitments. And the use of artificial intelligence is under scrutiny in Hollywood.
3: The organization behind the Oscars is for the first time addressing the use of artificial intelligence in performances and scripts for the 2027 Academy Awards. The new rules are not banning AI, but the emphasis is on human authorship. The Academy also stresses humans must be at the center of the creative process. Screenplays must be human authored to be eligible. The Academy is reserving the right to ask for more information from a filmmaking team about the nature of the use of AI. I'm Ed Donahue.
0: This is the Canadian Press. In sports, the Tampa Bay Lightning beat the Montreal Canadiens 1-0 in overtime tonight to force a Game 7 in their Stanley Cup playoff series. Elsewhere, Buffalo is moving on to the second round after beating Boston 4-1. It's the first time the Sabres have reached the second round in the NHL playoffs since 2007. The Toronto Raptors-Cleveland Cavaliers NBA playoff series is going the distance. Toronto forced a decisive seventh game with a 112-110 victory. RJ Barrett hit the winning basket for the Raptors. The top-seeded Detroit Pistons, meantime, also stayed alive with a 93-79 win over Orlando. Kazuma Okamoto homered twice. Yohendrik Pinango had three hits in just his fifth career game as the Toronto Blue Jays beat the Minnesota Twins 7-3 in Major League Baseball action. And Canada's Nick Taylor is five shots off the lead at the PGA Tour's Cadillac Championship in Miami. From the Canadian Press, I'm Lisa Laporte.
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0: One Sports Night. Here's Josh Graham.
1: I'm going to be honest. This show has been therapeutic. Not in the greatest of moods at the start of the evening. I don't know if you know this about me, but I hate the New York Yankees. I hate them so much. I hate their Mickey Mouse ballpark that they play in, that you think a ball's a pop fly and it ends up in the second deck. I hate the pinstripes. I hate that all their seats are empty right behind

0: Oh, I don't see it.
1: Yeah.
0: I just, what happens if Boston's hitting threes? They're not going to go three straight
1: what
0: games
1: happened,
0: shooting.
1: But what happened last game when it should have just been prove yourself in somebody else's court? You don't wait till you come home.
0: I know, but
1: you don't.
0: That's
1: what you don't wait till you come home. You handle business on the road.
0: You generally hit outside shots better on your home court than you do on the road. That's my question.
1: Yeah.
0: Can Philly win a game?
1: I'll give you this. 76ers. The Sixers should have lost last game, but they didn't, and that's what worries me.
0: Yeah, well, Boston, they miss shots. Do you believe in the law of averages? Or do you think that they're just going to continually shoot under 30% from three? That's it for me, where if Boston is playing its game, which is not shooting under 30% from three, they win the basketball game, especially at home. So I don't think three straight games you get under 30% for three. I don't think you get three straight games of Peyton Pritchard hitting 1 3 apiece. I think he hits. That's why I bet.
1: I'll go with the underdog. But if they don't show on their home court, that's choke job. That's choke job. You got two number one.
0: I agree with you.
1: You got two super max.
0: Take care of business. So, you got to. You can't blow a 3-1 lead. There are only 13 teams ever that's blown a 3-1 lead, and that's not happening in round one. Round one, blowing a 3-1 lead when you're the favorites and you're at home in game seven? No. Yeah, you're right. That's a choke job, for sure.
1: Yeah, but look at the playoffs. You know, it's playing out like that, so.
0: All right, we'll see.
1: We've already seen a couple choke jobs, you know.
0: Appreciate the call. It's good to hear from you. Good luck out of California, Joseph. With that, taking the underdog, I'm going to take the Celtics and have the Peyton Pritchard over on threes. Think the value's actually pretty decent on that. But between the Pistons and the Magic and the Cavaliers and the Raptors elsewhere in the Eastern Conference, that's the top side of the bracket. One of those teams going to be playing in the Eastern Conference Finals. Who is it going to be? 310-840-4910. And we just got a lot more clarity on the future of the Super Bowl and the future of the NFL draft. All of that next on Westwood One Sports Night.
2: The draft is behind us, and uncertainty is straight ahead. The 49ers face criticism. The Cardinals' direction is questioned. Are the low draft grades cause for concern? With OTAs approaching, we'll find out soon. Westwood One Sports.
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4: Now this update from the Canadian Press. Prime Minister Mark Carney tells the Canadian Press how energy and critical minerals might factor into potential negotiations as the Continental Trade Pact between Canada, the U.S., and Mexico undergoes a review. U.S. Trade Representative Jamieson Greer recently told an audience in Washington that Canada shouldn't try to use its energy and mineral resources as, quote, leverage in forthcoming discussions. U.S. President Donald Trump is slapping the European Union with a 25% tariff on cars and trucks next week, claiming the bloc isn't fully complying with an agreed-upon trade deal negotiated last year. The head of the European Parliament Trade Committee calls the levy unacceptable and accuses the Trump administration of breaking its commitments. And a Calgary man accused of killing his two children appeared in court on Friday. He's said to be back before a judge Monday for a bail hearing. From the Canadian Press, I'm Lisa Laporte.
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6: Between the Pistons, the Magic, the Cavs, the Raptors. One of those teams going to be playing in the Eastern Conference Finals. Who's it going to be? 310-840-4910. D-Day, we just did Graham's Gambling, but if we were doing it right, we would have shared the odds for future NBA games based on what happened in tonight's action. Would you like to share, courtesy of our friends at DraftKings, what the current odds are for these Game 7s on Sunday?
7: Yeah, so we got the Game 7 tomorrow. With the Boston's a 7.5-point favorite. We get Game 7 on Sunday, where Detroit is a 9.5-point favorite. That's early tip, 3:30 or 3:40. And we get Toronto and Cleveland late tip, 7:40, where Cleveland is 7.5-point favorite. So all the home teams, it's not surprising, all the home teams now, favored.
6: Now that, you might think, whoa, that's a huge spread for a playoff basketball game, for a Game 7. If we're turning the page then to round two, the Lakers

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14: D-Day, before you put this show to bed, would you like to share what James Dolan's strategy should be in helping the Knicks advance past round two and potentially get back to the NBA Finals for the first time this century?
15: Yeah, he just got to start paying bad women to talk about OG Anunoby. It's worked multiple years in a row. Anne Hathaway was on some late-night television show. I don't watch those things, but it was one of the Jimmys. I would assume Fallon because he's in New York, and she's apparently a big Knicks fan, which is sick. Good for Anne Hathaway. She's also beautiful. But she got on Jimmy Fallon

0: What do you think that conversation's like? Mom!
1: Probably just like that.
0: Mom! Stop retweeting negative things about my teammates, Mom! Mom! Stop it! Need to shout out Oliver. Free for all Friday, that's a chore. All the calls that you take, it's a great time. But Oliver, getting through, this was like his flu game this week, like getting through things, fighting through. I appreciate Oliver. I appreciate you, D-Day. I appreciate Drake Toll as well, joining us live after Banana Ball in Vegas. Catch Linnell Willingham 8 to 11 a.m. Eastern time later this morning. I hope he's not up listening to us right now. Catch me 4 to 7 p.m. Saturday and Sunday. Leading up to the start of the Kentucky Derby, I might just have a mint julep on air. Just might do it. Don't tempt me. 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This has been Westwood One Sports Night.
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6: 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Play within it.
7: From the National Newsroom of the Canadian Press, I'm Lisa Laporte. Prime Minister Mark Carney is rejecting the idea that Canada might use energy or critical minerals as leverage in upcoming trade talks with U.S. President Donald Trump's administration. Carney made the remarks in an exclusive interview with the Canadian Press, the first since he declared he would enter federal politics more than a year ago.
8: We think there's a lot more we can do together, but it's not... I, as you can sense, I reject that characterization of its leverage. It's looking at, is it in our mutual interest to trade more? Where is it? And if it's not there, we have other options.
7: Carney says the CUSMA agreement negotiated under former Prime Minister Justin Trudeau stands the test of time, and he believes much of it will be retained through the renewal process. Murder charges have been laid against the father of two children found dead in the back of an SUV Thursday in a Calgary neighborhood. Police say the father phoned them with the parked vehicle and announced he had killed his 5-year-old son and 3-year-old daughter. A police representative says he can't explain a possible motive for the killings, adding the arrest appears to be the final and sad chapter in a saga between two estranged parents. Two Canadians detained by Israel in the Mediterranean Sea have now been released. A spokesperson for a group trying to break the Israeli Navy blockade of the Gaza Strip to deliver aid offered the update. Safa Chebi of Greece for Global Sumud Canada says both Canadians were in the hospital for medical checkups. Purdue Pharma, the maker of OxyContin, dissolved on Friday. Here's ABC's Peter Harlambou.
9: 3 decades after Purdue Pharma got FDA approval for OxyContin, the pharmaceutical company ceased operations on Friday as part of a $7.4 billion settlement. A nonprofit entity will take the place of Purdue Pharma under new leadership with a mandate of treating opioid addiction. No employees of Purdue Pharma or its owners, the Sackler family, who deny responsibility, have ever been prosecuted for their alleged role fueling the opioid crisis. More than 900,000 Americans have died since 1999 from opioid overdoses. Peter Harlambous, ABC News.
7: And it wasn't a human interaction.

0: That delayed a Southwest flight from Oakland to San Diego this week. It was a robot. Southwest says Bebop had lithium-ion batteries that were too large for travel and therefore were confiscated. The flight was delayed by about an hour as a result.
1: Bebop travels the country for work, but this time the robot's case was too heavy to check under Southwest rules. So his team at Dallas-based Elite Event Robotics bought Bebop a seat.
0: That was Dustin Dorsey with ABC News TV affiliate KGO. This is the Canadian Press. In sports, NHL first-round playoff action Friday saw the Tampa Bay Lightning tie up their series against the Montreal Canadiens with a 1-0 overtime win. Elsewhere, Buffalo beat Boston 4-1 to take that series 4-2, and Vegas defeated Utah 5-1 to win that series 4-2. In NBA playoff action, the Toronto Raptors and Cleveland Cavaliers are headed to Game 7 after a 112-110 overtime win by the Raptors. Elsewhere, Detroit beat Orlando 93-79 to tie that series up at 3, while the LA Lakers defeated the Houston Rockets 98-78 to win their series 4-2. The Toronto Blue Jays beat the Minnesota Twins 7-3 in the major leagues. The Twins have lost 12 of their last 15 games. And Canada's Nick Taylor is 5 shots off the lead at the PGA Tour's Cadillac Championship in Miami. From the Canadian Press, I'm Lisa Laporte.
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10: Now, this update from the Canadian Press. Prime Minister Mark Carney is rejecting the idea that Canada might use energy or critical minerals as leverage in upcoming trade talks with U.S. President Donald Trump's administration. Carney made the remarks in an exclusive interview with the Canadian Press, the first since he declared he would enter federal politics more than a year ago. Murder charges have been laid against the father of two children found dead in the back of an SUV in Calgary. Police say the father phoned them from the parked vehicle and announced he had killed his five-year-old son and three-year-old daughter. Two Canadians detained by Israel in the Mediterranean Sea have now been released. And U.S. President Donald Trump is slapping the European Union with a 25% tariff on cars and trucks next week. He claims the bloc isn't complying with the fully agreed upon trade deal negotiated last year. From the Canadian Press, I'm Lisa Laporte.
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11: 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It's Free for All Friday. You steer the ship. Any questions, any topic, call us now. 310-840-4910. Here's Josh Graham for Westwood One Sports Night.
13: Got a final in the NBA. The Lakers move on past the Rockets, 98-78. But the Jimmy Buffett's playing. And Free For All Friday is here. 310-840-4910. Let's go to another call. Mr. Realistics in Springfield. Mr. Realistic, where are you steering the ship?
14: Well, I wanted to talk a little bit about the Celtics being overconfident in the last couple games.

0: time get there. From a fan perspective who has no say in what happens, I think emotionally speaking, it's easier to handle the lack of a what if. Hey, that team's better. They killed us. We can deal with that.
1: I'd definitely rather get blown out. I don't got to watch the second half. Are you kidding me? I don't have to succumb to a full game of pain and suffering. Yeah, I'll take that one.
0: Yeah. As we were telling James, make sure you're subscribed to the YouTube channel. It's where you can watch the show in addition to listening to it. He also gave a shout out. I think that's the third shout out to Mr. Positive that we heard, leading Florida back to Ryden. All of his supporters, Daily Row, my Warriors. We're hearing from them. Westwood One Sports Night, Apple Podcasts, and Spotify, YouTube, Westwood One Sports Night. You can find us too. It seems that the Athletics, by the way, last call for free for all Friday phone calls, 310-840-4910. We see Steve, we see others. We'll get to you. 310-840-4910. It seems that the Athletics are about to see their name change in baseball. And we were given a strong hint of what that name change might be. You'll hear it next on Westwood One Sports Night.
2: Aaron Rodgers still hasn't decided if he's returning.
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5: 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Here's Josh Graham for Westwood One Sports Night.
7: 310-840-4910. That's also a text line, not just a call number. So if you want to text us, you can reach us there. Westwood One Sports Night YouTube chat as well. Aaron writes in, does Josh know his shirt is promoting two brands of cigarettes, Winston's and Salem's? Winston-Salem, North Carolina is where I live. And a fun fact about Winston's and Salem's, both made by the R.J. Reynolds Company, based, you guessed it, Winston-Salem, North Carolina, hence his where they get their name from. Now you know that. Where I'm based out of in the state of North Carolina, the old North State. Let's go to Randy. It's Randy, who's in Detroit, who I imagine is happy after the Pistons held the Magic to 19 points in the second half, outscored them 55-19 to force a game 7 back in the Motor City on Sunday. Randy, are you just flying on air right now? Welcome to Westwood One Sports Night. Welcome to Free For All Friday.
8: Absolutely. I've been waiting 2 weeks to make this phone call. You may remember I called them to win the series. I said the Pistons were going to win the series. And you know what? For the past 2 weeks, they tried to bury us. But you know what? You can't bury what comes from the dirt. All I can say is I hit plus 2,000 money line at halftime. So I'll be in the building Sunday thanks to the Orlando Magic. Bottom line.
7: Wow.
8: Oh, yeah, baby.
7: You bet him at halftime. Okay,
8: yes,
7: that's
8: sir.
7: Impressive. Okay, I was about to crush you for two weeks ago. You were bragging about saying that the number one seed was going to beat an eight seed in the series. I don't know if that's a flex, but it is a great flex to say that you bet them plus 2,000 at halftime and you're going to the game.
8: Oh, yeah.
7: Where are you sitting?
8: Sir.
7: Like, did you, like, hit StubHub?
8: Row 15, lower bowl, and not too bad.
7: Let's go.
8: Yes, sir. Yes, sir. I mean, look, bottom line is we got Cade. They don't. Do yourself a favor. Take Pistons money line. We call that the Chipotle burrito. Not the best odds, but everyone loves the Chipotle winnings. Take your winnings. And last thing, I just want to shout out my wife, Nicole, who just found out she's pregnant. So shout out to my wife. She played basketball. Here we go.
7: How did she tell you? How'd you get the news?
8: I actually got the news when I came home from work the other day. So I'm really happy.
7: Might have to
8: name the boy Cade, you know what I'm saying?
7: Don't tell her. Does she know who Cade Cunningham is?
8: Oh yeah. My wife's a big Pistons fan.
7: Good luck. Good luck. Okay, well, she's a pistol.

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2: From the National Newsroom of the Canadian Press, I'm Lisa Laporte. Prime Minister Mark Carney granted a rare series of interviews to journalists this week to mark the one-year anniversary of his election victory. He told the Canadian Press that Canada isn't talking about halting energy or critical mineral trade with the U.S. while ruling out using them as leverage in upcoming talks. Carney also suggested that further integration with the U.S. in those highly coveted sectors remains in question. Two Canadians on a flotilla bound for the Gaza Strip who were detained by Israel in the Mediterranean Sea have been released.
3: The news was confirmed from a spokesperson for a group trying to break the Israeli Navy blockade of Gaza to deliver aid. Safa Shebi says she's been told by Global Sabud, Canada's organizer on the ground in Greece, that both Canadians were in hospital for medical checkups. Ontario nurse Marie Tota and Quebec City student Umer Tiar were among the activists whose boats were intercepted this week by the Israeli Navy in international waters. Meanwhile, a third Canadian was rescued by Greenpeace and Spanish NGO Open Arms after her boat was destroyed and she was left adrift in the sea. From the Canadian Press, I'm Don Mitchell.
2: A long-anticipated public hearing into the 2015 death of BC man Miles Gray, which happened after a violent encounter with police, has been delayed yet again. This comes as the recent appointment of a lawyer representing one of the Vancouver police officers under investigation means he can no longer represent the officer at the hearing. It's official. Spirit is shutting down the airline. Impacted passengers have been told to email or call the airline through a new website. This follows talks of a government rescue deal, according to industry analyst Henry Hardeveld, who spoke with ABC News.
4: Some airlines have said that they will offer what they call rescue fares. These are fares capped at a certain amount. They won't be available on every Spirit route, but they'll be available on some. You may need to show proof of travel on Spirit, such as an email copy of your itinerary. And if there are seats available, the airline will sell you a fare. But remember, we are approaching summer travel, so it may not be easy to get a seat.
2: That was industry analyst Henry Hardeveld. And the use of artificial intelligence is under scrutiny in Hollywood.
5: The organization behind the Oscars is for the first time addressing the use of artificial intelligence in performances and scripts for the 2027 Academy Awards. The new rules are not banning AI, but the emphasis is on human authorship. The Academy also stresses humans must be at the center of the creative process. Screenplays must be human authored to be eligible. The Academy is reserving the right to ask for more information from a filmmaking team about the nature of the use of AI. I'm Ed Donahue.
2: This is the Canadian Press. In sports, the Tampa Bay Lightning beat the Montreal Canadiens 1-0 in NHL overtime tonight to force a Game 7 in their playoff series. Elsewhere, Buffalo is moving on to the second round after beating Boston 4-1. The Toronto Raptors-Cleveland Cavaliers NBA playoff series is going the distance. Toronto forced a decisive seventh game Friday night with a 112-110 victory. RJ Barrett hit the winning basket for the Raptors. Elsewhere, the top-seeded Detroit Pistons also stayed alive with a 93-79 win over Orlando. Kazuma Okamoto homered twice as the Toronto Blue Jays beat the Minnesota Twins 7-3 in Major League Baseball action. And Canada's Nick Taylor is 5 shots off the lead at the PGA Tour's Cadillac Championship in Miami. He's tied for second place at the tournament's midway point. From the Canadian Press, I'm Lisa Laporte.
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11: Now, this update from the Canadian Press. Prime Minister Mark Carney granted a rare series of interviews to journalists this week to mark the one-year anniversary of his electoral victory. He told the Canadian Press that Canada isn't talking about halting energy or critical mineral trade with the U.S. while ruling out using them as leverage in

0: And then last but not least.
1: That's so good.
0: This one right here.
1: This one right here?
2: This one here? Yep.
1: This is the most fun taste test we've had in a minute.
0: Mm. Actually, you know what? I lied. We have one more.
2: Okay, one more. Yeah. That's shrimp right there.
1: Shrimp.
0: That's an easy shrimp. One because like shrimp. If you don't, if you can't taste
1: nice.
0: Shrimp,
1: yeah.
0: You know?
1: For the seafood lovers.
2: But nice. Yeah.
0: So okay. This one, it's a curry shrimp.
2: Right.
0: All of these are actually so... Aside from the patties that we make, we actually have like a full restaurant.
2: Yeah.
0: And these are all meals that we offer. So we offer curry shrimp. Okay. We offer jerk chicken. Oh. We offer oxtail.
2: We want to make our own, but this is the last one.
0: Yeah.
1: I feel like this is for the vegetarians out there.
2: It's definitely vegetarian, but I don't know what it is.
1: How do you do Kalaloo?
2: Mm-hmm. What's Kalaloo?
0: Knowing
1: what's this beautiful, bright but bitter green. It's like it's in the spinach family almost.
2: Oh, okay.
1: A collard green.
0: Why am I even?
2: Oh, it's like a collard green. Because you're going to show us how to make one.
0: Dina,
2: how do we
0: you're
2: do
0: hired.
2: These? How do we do these?
1: I love it so much.
2: Look at our little collection of patties here.
0: We do.
1: Oh,
0: okay. Yeah.
1: I'm coming. Okay, so we've never made a patty before.
2: Help us out.
1: Okay.
2: Help us out here, Trey.
0: Okay, so. We're going to leave these off for a second.
1: It's already wrong.
0: Eager.
2: You just lead the charge here, Trey.
0: Okay, so usually this, like, we did it off camera. We made sure our hands were clean.
2: Right.
0: Right? Mm-hmm. We start off by doing a little bit of this.
1: So you have to flour.
0: Making sure the surface is floured.
2: Okay.
1: Okay.
0: And then we take our beautiful pastry.
2: Can we be eating our patties while we're making
1: these patties? What is this beautiful golden color, by the way, Tremaine? What is it turmeric? Like, how do you, is it corn? What
0: so is? This is actually cornmeal that makes it
1: nice.
0: Like this color.
1: Nice.
0: Okay, so then we do that, and then we do a little bit of this on top.
2: This a little more flour?
0: Friends. Yep.
1: Okay. How many times have you done this? A million.
0: A million. Yeah. Literally a million. Okay. Yeah. And then at this point, then we can take one of our fillings. So we right now with us, we have the jerk, we have the shrimp, and we have the kalaloo.
1: So you pick. You pick, Tim. You make it, Tim. You go for it.
2: How much can we put in here,
0: okay,
2: Trey?
0: So you want to make sure a little bit more.
2: A little bit more?
0: Yeah.
1: Don't be stingy now.
0: Perfect.
2: Okay.
0: Okay, and then we want to make sure that it is just in the center here. Okay.
1: Guys, the flavor right now in my mouth, like it's so comforting and delicious. All the spices and herbs that you use,
0: and then what we're going to do is just like fold it over.
2: Is it like right over top?
0: Wait. This side.
2: This right there?
1: Yeah.
2: Right over top like that?
0: Yeah.
1: Live on TV, and it looks good. Okay.
2: And then do we use the fork in there?
0: So before we use the fork, what we want to do is, so this is in the right form of a patty, right?
1: Yeah.
0: But we need to seal the edges. So we're gonna like dip our finger in
1: water. We're running out of time, Tremaine. As you finish up, where do we get more info? How do we enjoy your food for everybody watching across
0: so,
1: the country when they visit?
0: Absolutely follow us at Roy Woods Toronto on every social media platform. We have many locations for you guys to visit. We'll be around. We are actually celebrating our 10-year anniversary.
2: Yeah,
0: so
1: congrats.
2: Wonderful.
0: Give us a follow. We're here for you guys.
1: And shout out to your friend Pierre, longtime viewer Pierre.
0: Oh, yeah. Shout out Pierre.
1: Patty. We love you, Pierre. Thank you. Shout out to him. Thank you so much.
0: Thank you guys for having me.
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1: From the National Newsroom of the Canadian Press, I'm Lisa Laporte. Prime Minister Mark Carney is defending former Prime Minister Justin Trudeau's ability to handle U.S. President Donald Trump on trade. A year after winning the 2025 election, Carney was asked if he had gotten a better understanding of Trump's art of the deal than Trudeau did.
2: What my predecessor was able to negotiate USMCA, as the Americans call it, CUSMA, as we call it, which was, we still think, is a very good deal. And it goes forward as the U.S. Trade Representative has acknowledged and others have acknowledged that there's much to retain.
1: Carney says many people have a misconception that Trump wants to be flattered all the time. But Carney says Trump is a seasoned negotiator and appreciates direct but respectful language. A long-anticipated public hearing into the 2015 death of a BC man, which happened after a violent encounter with police, has been delayed once again. The family of Miles Gray requested the hearing to investigate whether Vancouver police officers committed misconduct in their violent takedown of the 33-year-old man. Israel has not yet responded to claims by a Canadian activist who says captives taken from a flotilla bound for the Gaza Strip were held in inhumane conditions. Quebec City student Umar Tiar says in a video posted to social media that the captives were held on a ship where the floors were deliberately flooded, with some people randomly taken into isolation. Airline Spirit announced overnight it was winding down operations effective immediately. Here's travel expert Katie Nastro telling ABC News about the impact.
3: Every airline is looking at creative ways to sort of help their margins. One way, other than just raising fares and raising fees, is looking at capacity cuts. So we're already seeing secondary cities or some leisure markets on carriers like Delta, United, American, you know, all the big players really looking at where they can make small cuts that won't make immediate huge impacts.
1: Impacted passengers are being told to email or call the airline through a new website. And it wasn't a human interaction that delayed a Southwest flight from Oakland to San Diego this week. It was a robot. Southwest says Bebop had lithium-ion batteries that were too large for travel and were confiscated. The flight was delayed by about an hour. Here's Dustin Dorsey with ABC News TV affiliate at KGO.
4: Bebop travels the country for work, but this time the robot's case was too heavy to check under Southwest rules. So his team at Dallas-based Elite Event Robotics bought Bebop a seat.
1: That was Dustin Dorsey with ABC News TV affiliate KGO. This is the Canadian Press. In sports, the Montreal Canadiens and Tampa Bay Lightning are going to Game 7. The Lightning beat the Habs 1-0 in an epic Game 6 to tie the first-round NHL playoff series. Lightning coach John Cooper says it's one of the best games he's been part of.
5: It was thrilling. It was epic. It was goaltenders making extraordinary saves, players doing things that were of grace and skill and magic, and there was intensity, there were hits, it was everything. And there wasn't a goal scored. Yet everybody in the building was on the edge of their seats.
1: Game 7 goes Sunday in Tampa. The Toronto Raptors-Cleveland Cavaliers NBA playoff series is going the distance. Toronto forced a decisive seventh game with a 112-110 win on Friday. And Kazuma Okamoto hit two homers as the Toronto Blue Jays beat the Minnesota Twins 7-3 in Major League Baseball action. From the Canadian Press, I'm Lisa Laporte.
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8: You got that right, my friend. Whether you're dreaming of rugged mountain escapes or charming maritime towns, our next guest has got you covered. Joining us with her top fall travel ideas is travel journalist Natalie Preddy.
9: Good morning.
8: You look so beautiful.
9: Thank you.
8: So good to see you.
9: You too. Vision in plaid.
8: Listen, we're glad you're here because we're heading out to the West Coast.
9: Yes.
8: BC, what you got?
9: All right. So headed to BC, the Silcomen Valley. I've been practicing that all

0: night. It's around the Okanagan Valley, right? So you're driving through there and it is stunning. You've got mountains. You've got, of course, the it's a microclimate, so it's like a desert feel. But you're going to have your wineries and you're going to have your apple orchards. You're going to have so much to see and eat and drink. And there's the Whistler Cornucopia Festival in the fall, which is all local wines and local foods and local art and a big festival of all the best of all of those things.
1: Awesome. Sign me up.
2: Let's go to let's go next door.
0: All right.
2: Let's head into Alberta.
0: Let's go to Alberta. Okay, so we're going to go through Crow's Nest, which is by Kappus Casing. So again, you've got those beautiful golden trees, the leaves are changing, and you've got stunning waterfalls. The nature out there, I mean, look at it.
1: I can almost smell the fresh air.
0: Oh my goodness.
1: You know?
0: Yeah. I can definitely smell it. It's very crisp and beautiful. And we, of course, in Alberta, there is Jasper. And Jasper is a dark sky preserve, and they have the Dark Sky Preserve Festival at the beginning of November. It's a family-friendly festival where if your kids are really into astronomy or you're really into astronomy, not astrology, don't go there and ask about Sagittarius. They look at you funny. But there are talks, there are lessons, there are concerts outside. It's a fabulous way to enjoy the night sky
2: and support Jasper because they went through the wildfires last year and recovering from that. They need tourism. It's one of the most beautiful towns our country has.
0: It truly is. Yes.
1: Look at those stars. My gosh.
0: I know.
1: You say while driving, you know, Winnipeg to Riding Mountain National Park is the stop.
0: Oh yeah, absolutely. So you're heading to through Manitoba. Now, Riding Mountain is an actual UNESCO biosphere.
1: Is it?
0: So there are so many protected areas in that park. It is so glorious to check out. You can see it right there. There's actually a herd of buffalo that have been there for about 100 years. Not the same buffalo. I assume there's been some turnover. But there are so many different species to see there. It's a protected part of Canada. And it's stunning. They also have cultural days there. So lots of indigenous festivals as well, indigenous art. And of course, there are Halloween festivals. We've got corn mazes and pumpkin wing contests. So it's a really cool place to check out.
2: Let's discover Ontario. Okay. But there's so many options, right?
0: Right. Because, everyone thinks like Muskoka, Algonquin. Sure. But here, we don't even need to go that far. Mississauga. Okay. So Mississauga is just down the road if you're here in Toronto. And it is perfect, family-friendly, beautiful. So there you can see Port Credit, and it's like the cutest little maritime town. It's like you're on the East Coast, and look at those gorgeous colors right there. And there are waterfront trails. You can ride your bike. You can go for a lovely walk. You can go bird watching. And there's Snug Harbor. I don't know if you've ever heard of it.
1: Yeah.
0: So it's a restaurant right by the lighthouse. You can see a red and white lighthouse, which people take loads of pictures of. And I've heard it has the best fish and chips in the GTA, but I have not tried it. So you will have to go all together and figure out if this is true.
2: Okay. That's a debatable.
1: That's a date.
2: Yeah.
0: And the Rattray Marsh as well, which is one of the last in the GTA, last marshes. So that's protected as well, because for bird watching, it is phenomenal. There's floating docks. It's the perfect day out to check out our beautiful province.
1: Oh, that's great. And you feel like you're somewhere else, and it's only a quick drive if you're in the city of Toronto.
0: Exactly.
1: Up next, let's go to the East Coast. Let's visit Nova Scotia.
0: Yeah, let's go to Annapolis. There's a whole loop there. There's the cutest little town called Wolfstown, which you can check out. There are, again, you've got orchards, you've got vineyards, you've got the beaches, you've got the leaves changing. And I checked last night, and the fall foliage report says that if you head there like right now or next week even, so you know, get on a plane right after this, head over to Nova Scotia, the leaves are going to be in their prime colors.
1: Really?
2: Yeah, because we've had such a warm fall.
0: Yeah.
2: So it's taken a little bit of time, but now we're starting to see a little bit of a cooling. You're seeing those leaves changing.
1: The colorful
0: now
1: canopy of Mother Nature. I love it all.
0: Stunning.
1: You've inspired us. Where do we get more information at?
0: As always, Get Lost with Natalie Pretty.
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14: Important topic this morning, because did you know that more than 6 million people in our country are now living with heart disease or stroke? Joining us to share the story of surviving a heart attack is Alana Trainoff. And to share some background on heart disease and ways to prevent it is Doctor of Naturopathic Medicine. Now we welcome back Dr. Rahima Hirji. Good morning, ladies. How are you?
15: Good morning.
16: Good.
14: Great to see you again. Very nice to meet you, Alana. Let's get into your story.
15: Okay.
14: Because you were fairly young when you experienced a heart attack. So let's go back to 2015.
15: Okay. I was 40 when it happened. I had a little bit of heartburn the day before, and I was snowboarding the day that it happened, and I had a little bit of shortness of breath, but nothing that really felt all that out of the ordinary. Sure. And then in the middle of the night, I did wake up with crushing chest pain, and even then, I felt like, I mean, it's probably indigestion, and so I took Tums, I did all the things, and there was something in my gut, though, that said maybe I should go to a hospital and check it out. And even when I did arrive at the hospital, the triage nurse was like, you're pretty young for this to be anything cardiac related, but we'll just, you know, take an ECG just in case. And they did, and five doctors descended upon me, and, you know, my journey began then.
14: Because you were fighting for your own health, thinking that something was a little bit off, but not even recognizing, because you never had a heart attack before, but just not knowing. Is this familiar? Like, is this?
16: Yes, it's
14: this
16: a very familiar
14: story. Very common, specifically when it comes to women, Dr. Rahima?
16: Specifically when it comes to women, because women are often misdiagnosed because they present differently. So similar to what Alana said, right? Indigestion, feeling very tired, maybe having some jaw pain. It's not what you typically imagine when you see on TV. And so they're often misdiagnosed and just left to fend for themselves.
14: Okay, where do we start when it comes preventing a story Alana's? Where do we go?
16: Well, the most important thing you want to do is you need to know your numbers, right? So this means measure your blood pressure. It means make sure that you're getting your blood sugar checked and your cholesterol checked. And also things like ApoB, which is the particle that causes plaque buildup in the arteries, and lipoprotein A, which is a specific genetic marker that when it's elevated actually increases your risk of heart disease or a heart attack or a stroke, even if your cholesterol levels are normal. Because if you don't measure it, you can't manage it, right? So you have to know your numbers.
14: How does women's heart disease look a little bit different?
16: Well, not only does it present differently, but it's also very much impacted by the age of, as we age, right? Because menopause is not just a hormonal transition, it's also a cardiovascular

0: vascular transition, right? So when estrogen starts to drop, our arteries start to stiffen in our other blood vessels, that cholesterol goes up, our insulin resistance goes up. And you know what the worst part of all of this is? Your diet doesn't change, your exercise routine doesn't change, you might even be doing more exercise and eating even better, but your risks are still going up as your estrogen is declining. So you have to really take control and self-advocate.
1: How has things changed in the past 11 years for you, Elena?
2: I mean, I've obviously made a lot of physical lifestyle changes. I quit smoking, I lost weight, I started exercising more, and for me the big one is that I've learned how to manage my stress, because that to me is just as important a risk factor in this happening again. And I think, you know, one of the things that I'm very fortunate to do is have the opportunity to, you know, help educate women and empower them to understand their risks, understand their numbers, and also advocate for themselves.
1: Yes.
2: And if they do feel like something's off in their body, don't let them send you home. Advocate for yourself. Push to get the tests done, because it can save your life.
1: Okay, so we got just over a minute here, Dr. Rahima. Where can people and women and all of us just start to make a little bit of change for our heart health?
0: Right. So the idea is that you don't have to do this big overhaul, right? Because then you get overwhelmed. You need to start small and you need to stay consistent, right? So you can just take a 10-minute walk. You can add one extra vegetable to your day. You can swap out one unhealthy snack for a healthier snack. These small changes over time add up to have a dramatic impact on reducing your risk of heart disease. So start somewhere and be consistent. It's about progress, not perfection.
1: Mm-hmm. For you, was consistency just an important factor?
2: It is. It's not something that comes naturally to me, but every single day I try to do something to ensure that I'm making healthy choices for myself, for my mind and my body.
1: Yeah, advocating for your health. Something else that really stood out, something you mentioned earlier on, Dr. Rahima, knowing your numbers.
0: Yes, you have to know.
1: Blood pressure numbers. Yes, I don't know my blood pressure numbers.
0: You have to take your blood pressure, make sure you take it properly, because that's also, it's a silent killer. You won't know if your blood pressure is elevated.
1: Important conversation.
0: Yeah.
1: Thanks for sharing your story.
2: Thanks.
1: Elena,
2: for having us.
1: Great,
2: I appreciate
1: to see you. Okay, where can we follow you?
0: I am dr.rahima.nd.
1: Great stuff. Good chat.
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1: Ivanka Osmak is a familiar face to sports fans.

0: right across the country, a longtime Sportsnet anchor known for her energy and her insight. But behind the scenes, she's navigated one of the most difficult chapters of her life.
1: In her new memoir, When the Game Changes, she opens up with striking honesty about her mother's ALS diagnosis, the unraveling of her own sense of stability, and the unexpected places where she found strength. We welcome our sister here at City TV and Sportsnet. Ivanka, it's so good to see you.
2: Thank you so much for having me, guys. It's great to be here.
1: It sounds crazy to say congratulations because it is such a difficult, horrible, sad chapter, but also such a hopeful, inspiring one in the way that you've navigated and been able to be here and share the story with us about your mom. So tell us a little bit about how this all got started for you.
2: When the Game Changes really happened because I started playing hockey at the age of 41 for the first time. I am no hockey player. I was no skating pro, I will tell you that. And also, that same month, that same time, my mom was diagnosed, my sweet mom Jeannie was diagnosed with ALS, which is incredibly cruel and awful disease. And so it was these

0: I think grief inspires you mm-hmm. to talk about difficult things. And also doing something new is what inspired me as well to write the book. And it's been a healing journey. It's the whole writing process and now reading process. But I'm really proud of this book.
1: Yeah, you should sure. be. How much yeah. does it have to do with two women voices in sports and writing about it? You don't see it if you're walking through the bookstore.
0: No, I was with Ken Reed, who you guys are familiar with, my okay. partner in crime of 15 years on Sportsnet Central. And we were at the bookstore and I was in the sports section and he'll brag about how many books he has, but there weren't a lot of female authors and there weren't a lot of female subjects in the sports section. And I thought, why can't I do this? And I'm never one to back down from a challenge. So pitch this idea because, again, losing my mom, it was so difficult. But getting the spark of finding hockey and getting on the ice really worked well together. And so I pitched that idea of doing it. And I was grateful to Simon & Schuster said, go ahead.
2: And there's so many people watching right now who are going through something like you did, not just sandwich generation, whether it's a diagnosis of a parent or as a caregiver or the sandwich generation. There you were, a busy mom of two. They were little at the time.
0: Yeah.
2: Dealing with your mom who was diagnosed with a rapid decline with this illness that took a while to get diagnosed.
0: Yeah.
2: And then the challenges of a job. And you said it was finding this solidarity and sisterhood on the ice, which I've always talked about on the show, compartmentalizing your pain mm-hmm. in order to deal with that, but still strike a balance, something that was for you. So talk to us totally. About that while you were navigating your mom's illness.
0: Well, first of all, you're never too old to pick up something new. That's what I will say. And so 41, you know, I stepped on the ice. I was Bambi out there. I fell flat on my butt so many times. I still do. And I've been playing now for 4 years. And being at the rink, I didn't have time to think about reality and what was going on with my mom and how sick she was and how her decline was happening. And so it was an escape because you're just thinking about the task at hand. And work was also the same, right?
2: Yeah.
0: I'd go in and you put this mask of makeup on and you're behind the desk and the stories are light. I'm talking about sports. And so I was able to compartmentalize what was happening at home. But then as soon as I got in the car, it just, you know, or when I would drive out to Oakville to see her, I would just
2: hits
0: break
2: you.
0: Down and it hits mm-hmm. reality hits yeah. right. And so it was so good for me to have hockey at that time because it was just like to get away.
1: So we lost mom 4 years ago
0: yeah.
1: in 2022
0: yeah.
1: How much was she in when you were sitting down to write this
0: you
1: was she there with you you find like
0: well, I was so lucky to work with Christina Rutherford. She was the co-author on this book, When the Game Changes, and she was wonderful and she asked me those questions. She knew what points to ask and when to ask and her timing, and we cried a lot together because she was asking sensitive questions. But also, how lucky for me, I got to go down memory lane of my childhood yeah. and my youth and, you know, thinking, oh, wow, that was such a fun time with my family, my dad, Gordon, and my sister and brother, Katrusha and Nicholas, and it was and Jeannie. And so it was, we go through a lot of emotions in a conversation through this process. And we'd laugh, we'd cry, and then, of course, we celebrated with beers every once and again, because why not?
2: What does your family make of all of this? Mm. I'm sure they're very supportive.
0: Yes.
2: And what would you say to people at home who are experiencing something similar?
0: Oh, my family's everything. And Jeannie was the glue. That's why it hit everyone the hardest, because she was the person that brought family together. She was the first call for everyone in the family to make. I'm so lucky I have my dad, my sister, and my brother, because caretaking, even though it was a short period, at least we could lean on each other and we had each other. You know, they always say it takes a village, and even if that village is one person or dozens, you need someone to lean on. And I was so lucky to have my family, because, you know, you said that sandwich generation. There's a part in the book where I talk about having to brush my mom's hair or bathe her because she couldn't physically do it herself. And you know, and I was also doing that for my children at the time. And so you just, caretaking role is not easy. It's hard, especially for a loved one. And so thank God I have my family.
2: And it's a blessing yeah. to be there for them that way.
0: Yeah,
2: even
0: it's
2: though
0: true.
2: It is
0: a
2: so
0: privilege.
2: Hard. Yeah, it is a privilege.
1: I love the picture on the front, because I just feel like I don't know your mom, but I feel like I know her in that picture.
0: Sweet Jeannie. She's the best. This was taken at a hockey game.
1: Yeah.
0: And we were both there. I was actually pregnant at the time with my eldest, so this was a while ago. This is why I look a little younger. But she was the best. Jeannie, she had a great smile and a laugh. You know those laughs that could just, like, stick with you forever? And she also was a cheap laugh, so it was easy to get her to have that, which is great.
2: Well, thank

0: you for sharing such a personal story. You're helping so many people to find the strength to do this, a loving tribute that's everlasting for your beautiful mom, Jeannie. And I know it's going to help so many people going through the same Ivanka. You're so special for a million reasons. Pick it up, everybody. Ivanka's book is called When the Game Changes. It's available at all major bookstores. And where do we follow up on you on all things Ivanka?
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0: Amazing. Yeah. Do they call you Ivanka on the ice from Sportsnet, or are you just one of the gals?
1: More
0: when
1: like
0: you're
1: Osmak.
0: Oh, it's Osmak.
1: Pucks indeed.
0: She Osmaks the puck around is what she does. Thank you so much, Ivanka. We'll be back with
2: you
0: more.
2: You got the pucks
0: right
2: indeed. He's going to like that one.
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6: From the National Newsroom of the Canadian Press, I'm Lisa Laporte. Prime Minister Mark Carney says he's learned over the past year in office that U.S. President Donald Trump prefers to be spoken to directly. Speaking to the Canadian Press this week, Carney says Trump is a tough negotiator with strong views about what he wants. Carney says it's important to find ways to communicate what Canada wants and expects, doing so respectfully but also directly. The Prime Minister granted a rare series of interviews to journalists this week to mark the one-year anniversary of his electoral win. Meantime, the U.S. is warning shipping companies that they could face sanctions for making payments to Iran to safely transit the Strait of Hormuz. Two Canadians on a flotilla bound for the Gaza Strip who were detained by Israel in the Mediterranean Sea have been released.
7: The news was confirmed from a spokesperson for a group trying to break the Israeli Navy blockade of Gaza to deliver aid. Safa Shebi says she's been told by Global Sibud, Canada's organizer on the ground in Greece, that both Canadians were in hospital for medical checkups. Ontario nurse Marie Tota and Quebec City student Umer Tiar were among the activists whose boats were intercepted this week by the Israeli Navy in international waters. Meanwhile, a third Canadian was rescued by Greenpeace and Spanish NGO Open Arms after her boat was destroyed and she was left adrift in the sea. From the Canadian Press, I'm Don Mitchell.
6: It's official. Spirit is shutting down the airline. Impacted passengers have been told to email or call through a new website. Industry analyst Harvey Hardeveld tells ABC News this follows talks of a government rescue deal.
8: Some airlines have said that they will offer what they call rescue fares. These are fares capped at a certain amount. They won't be available on every Spirit route, but they'll be available on some. You may need to show proof of travel on Spirit, such as an email copy of your itinerary. And if there are seats available, the airline will sell you a fare. But remember, we are approaching summer travel, so it may not be easy to get a seat.
6: That was industry analyst Henry Hardeveld. And the use of artificial intelligence is under scrutiny in Hollywood.
9: The organization behind the Oscars is for the first time addressing the use of artificial intelligence in performances and scripts for the 2027 Academy Awards. The new rules are not banning AI, but the emphasis is on human authorship. The Academy also stresses humans must be at the center of the creative process. Screenplays must be human authored to be eligible. The Academy is reserving the right to ask for more information from a filmmaking team about the nature of the use of AI. I'm Ed Donahue.
6: This is the Canadian Press. In sports, NHL first round playoff action Friday saw the Tampa Bay Lightning tie up their series against the Montreal Canadiens at 3-3 in a 1-0 overtime win. RJ Barrett nailed a three-pointer in the dying seconds of OT as the Toronto Raptors beat the Cleveland Cavaliers 112-110 to tie up their best-of-seven NBA playoff series at 3-3. The Mississauga, Ontario native says he grew up dreaming about making a shot like that for his hometown.

0: Brown team.
1: I want to say one, you know, Scotty, for making the pass. You know what I mean? I said it before. We talked about it, you know, right before the play happened. But, you know, just him having that trust in me to make that pass at that moment was huge. And then, you know, glory be to God, I didn't make nothing the whole fourth quarter, whole overtime. So, you know, for that shot to drop, yeah.
0: Game 7 is on Sunday, and the Toronto Blue Jays beat the Minnesota Twins 7-3 in the major leagues. From the Canadian Press, I'm Lisa Laporte.
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4: Did you know that 1 in 100 Canadians have epilepsy?
5: Joining us now to share what it is, their current lived experience, and what to look out for is our good friend of the show, Mira Estrada. So good
6: Hi.
5: To see you, Mira.
6: Good
7: morning,
6: to
7: Mira.
6: You
7: too. Can we start there? What is epilepsy?
6: Yeah, so epilepsy is actually the world's most common neurological disorder, and it is characterized by recurrent seizures. And those seizures can look very different. So, for example, some people, they might just last a few seconds. It looks like a long blink or sleepwalking or staring off. Other people may have them that last for several minutes where you know, will fall down and you will stiffen and convulse. And so there's many different types, no discrimination, all ages, all genders, all ethnicities, and it can happen any time in your life.
5: Let's talk about your personal journey. You and I have talked a lot about this off air, but share with everybody at home how it started for you.
6: Yeah, so for me, I was 29 years old. This is about 17 years ago. I was on a Caribbean cruise with my boyfriend, now husband, and second day of the cruise, the ship had just docked, and the last thing I remember, you guys know me and my fashion, we're going on a scooter, and my boyfriend at the time, he's like, you're going to wear those heels on a scooter? I wake up, I'm in a hospital room, you know, tubes, electric, all these things attached to me, and the doctor said, do you know your name? I said, yes, Mira. She said, do you know where you are? No. Do you know the month? No. And then we got admitted to a hospital in Florida, and the next whole year was trying to figure out. Then I was diagnosed with epilepsy, so many seizures. The medications are very, very harsh. And for me, I have the tonic-clonic seizures where I will fall down without any warning, have the convulsions, have the stiffening, and it was a lot. And, you know, this is a family disorder. I have two kids, as you know, now as well. And my son, like, this is the part that makes me emotional. Like, when he was, for a long time, luckily, my kids never saw me have a seizure. But when my son was 11, it was the first time he saw it. And I overheard him telling my husband, I've told this story before. He said, Daddy, do you know that I practice running up and down the stairs as fast as I can so I can save mommy's life if I have to? And that is a lot. That is a lot for a child, right? And then just this past fall, we added breast cancer to the mix. But epilepsy doesn't stop for that. Yeah. And so...
5: And you don't stop. You're always
6: and I don't
5: thriving.
6: Stop.
5: She shows up here to talk about it, whether it's things to do with beauty or whether it's things that you're so incredibly strong and you're inspiring so many people right now, because it's something that comes on suddenly and you don't know when. Mm-hmm. And it could be triggers like dehydration. It could be fatigue.
6: Yeah. Some people have photosensitivity.
7: Yeah.
6: And I think we should be aware too, because some people, I'm very lucky that I can still live this full life. I have medication, which I take every day, but I can still do all these things, even with that 25 plus seizures that I've had. Some people, it affects their daily life. And so, you know, I think we have to be really mindful of that.
7: Can we educate? Can we do some myths and facts when it comes to epilepsy on this Purple Day? So you want to say the statement and we'll say if we think what we think, if it's a myth or a fact?
6: Put a spoon in the mouth of someone having a seizure.
7: Oh. That has to be a myth.
6: Yeah, and that is a myth. For a long time, people would say that.
5: Yeah.
6: And the fear was that we would swallow our tongue.
7: Our tongue.
6: You cannot swallow your tongue. Do not put anything in a person's mouth. That, in fact, we could probably bite off your finger, because when you're stiffening, the strength is so powerful. So nothing in anyone's
5: Leave
6: mouth.
5: Leave them be.
6: Yeah. Epilepsy is contagious.
5: I can't believe people think that.
7: Mm.
5: Myth.
7: Two people think that.
6: People think that. And it's surprising as children. So I speak at a lot of schools, and at the end, anyone have questions? First question, will I catch this? You can't catch it. It's not like a common cold. This one, people who have seizures cannot handle high pressure, demanding jobs.
5: Well, you prove that to be false because you're always out here doing live TV. You travel, you do all of the things that life can

0: bring you, and you said you're not going to let this stop
1: you. Yeah, I mean, there's people in high levels of government and medicine and all of the things. And I have to say, like, I feel like we're in a special group. Leonardo da Vinci, Beethoven, Tchaikovsky, my favorite prince. All of these people had epilepsy.
0: Did not know that. So for people watching, what do they need to know if they see somebody having an epileptic seizure?
1: Yes. So first of all, stay calm. Mm. If a person has fallen, try to, if you're able to, put them to the side, place something soft under their head, move away any dangerous objects, and then call 911. If it's a case like mine where my husband knows what to do, we'll always wait 5 minutes before we call 911 because I know how to come out. But if you, for example, you don't know, obviously call 911 right away.
2: What is the cause, though? Like, do we know what it is?
1: That's the thing. There is no, I mean, the brain is so complicated, right? It's so complex. So there's actually no known cause. Like, for myself as well, we don't know. One day I had a seizure and...
2: No history in your family?
1: No family history, nothing.
0: So, how can people support, or if they're experiencing it with
1: the
0: loved one?
1: The purple day, yeah. So wear purple. More than the wearing of the purple, I think really take 5 minutes. Just take 5 minutes. We're Googling all the time. Learn about epilepsy. Like, we've taught people now what they can do. Share something on your social media, what people can do. And you know what? I think the biggest thing is show kindness. Show kindness to everybody, because us sitting here, we have no idea. People can make judgments about what we look like or all of these different things. You have no idea what people are going through. So just show kindness. Show kindness to everybody around you.
0: Amen. Beautifully said. And that's where we're going to leave it right

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3: They say when you're sad or a little bit down, that's the perfect time to volunteer. For me, I get so much from donating blood. It's an instant way to shift that mindset. I walk in here with a purpose, and when I've accomplished that, like I walk

0: are prioritizing their own self-care.
1: So why I like to come back to the four T's. We have tools, time, touch, and title. So this weekend, I was talking with my good friend Elisa about this. She was over the house and she was saying, I haven't had a glass of water in like 2 weeks. So let's use this as an example, right? Say you want to drink more water. The first thing you want to do, you want to go out, buy some glasses you actually like, glasses that make you feel good. These are your tools. Then we're going to decide how often you're going to use them, say once an hour. Then what you're going to do is you're going to take that glass of water, or all of those glasses, you're going to fill them up, and you're going to put them in all of the places you spend the most time. So your office, bathroom, bedroom, kitchen, TV room. And that way, no matter where you are, you can always reach out and touch a full glass of water. And then the fun part is the last T, title. This is where you customize, really make it your own. So in Elisa's case, I would say, we could say something like Elisa's hourly agua. And that's what she's going to call it for herself. And when you customize something and you do it in your own unique way, no matter what it is, your engagement with it goes up. You take ownership of the practice and you actually activate the reward system in your brain. So it makes it fun to do.
2: So you're training your brain and you're setting yourself up for success by breadcrumbing whatever it is that your goal is. Why do we procrastinate so much as humans? What is it?
1: So there's two reasons, and particularly in self-care. Number one, because there is no deadline and there is no immediate social consequence. It's not like your boss is going to give you a formal write-up because you didn't hit a workout by Friday at 5, right? Like, that doesn't happen. And then number two, as you said in the beginning, Tim, because we see self-care as separate from our daily lives, and it requires a lot of energy to bridge that gap. And after a full day of working, commuting, cooking, parenting, who has that? Nobody. Yeah.
2: You know what we have? Excuses.
3: Yeah.
2: I love a good excuse. It keeps me from doing all the things that I set.
3: You don't have excuses. Goal. You say you lift 1,000 pounds a day?
1: Oh my gosh. Okay. So during the pandemic, my workout consistency was trash. I don't like getting changed. I hate to sweat. And to me, getting in the car to go move my body somewhere else seems insane.
2: Same.
1: So at home, I just didn't do it. So at home, I was doing some deadlifts one day. I dropped the bar and I just wondered, how much weight is that cumulatively? And I added it up and it was 945 pounds. And I thought, well, if I just do one more rep, that's going to get me over 1,000 pounds today. And the light bulb went off. So there's my title, which hooks me at 1,000 pounds a day. So the light bulb went off. I haven't missed a day since.
2: Really?
1: Yeah.
2: And that's incredible. You haven't missed a day since?
1: Well, so here's why. So one of my good friends, Jason Martin, shout out Jason Martin, he is a strength and conditioning coach in the NHL. And he says the best workout plan, because everybody asks him all the time, what's the best workout plan? The best workout plan is the one that you are going to do. And the one you're going to do is the one you've customized for yourself.
3: Right. A bit of that, like, where does routine fall into that? Where your routine is based around you doing this or your friend with the glasses around the house. Like, how big is that? Where does that work into these four T's?
2: Because they say the 21 days or whatever it is to build a habit, but you might quit on like day 7 kind of thing.
1: That's right. So the title makes it fun. If it's fun, you're drawn to it. It's not hard, right? When we compare it, like if say someone was like, okay, well, you have to do a 25-minute workout with this many abs, whatever. I'm not going to do that because already I failed. Like, I'm measuring myself against something or someone else. So it's hard. I have to climb a mountain. But if no one else is doing it, I've made it my own thing. Now I've taken comparison right out of the equation.
2: That being said, life gets in the way. Somebody might be ill. You might get sick. And then whatever that goal is, out the window, or you're just tired. So yes, you've done it every day, but what happens if we do fall off that plan?
1: You just keep going. Just come back.
2: Try again tomorrow.
1: Absolutely.
2: Mm-hmm.
1: So this is where the time comes in. So the time piece in the four T's, I want to make it as small as possible. So for me, I'll use 1,000 pounds because we're talking about that. So that barbell, I have it loaded with 135 pounds, which is not much, and it always stays loaded. I have to pass it 4 times a day. I literally have put it in a place where I have to walk over it 4 times a day. So it's almost easier to lift it than not. I've also given myself the range to lift it in whatever capacity I want. So like 1,000 pounds, right? Say, Dina, you had a 10-pound weight at home. If you took that 10-pound weight and you just passed it back and forth from hand to hand 100 times in 24 hours, that counts.
2: Right.
1: You just moved 1,000 pounds.
2: You know what I do? I walk for all my errands because I have to get there.
3: Yeah.
2: And then I have to get back.
4: That's right.
2: So if I don't do that, then it's so easy to not do anything in the day.
4: That's right.
2: Right? So whatever works for you, do.
4: Yeah. So exactly. Right. So you could call it like one trip.

0: You could just call it one trip to the grocery store.
1: I'm going
0: to
1: say one trip to the grocery store. Our director, she's witnessed me with all my bags all the time. She's like, are we going to Kilimanjaro? Where do we get more info on you, Coach Mitch?
0: At the President's Coach on Instagram.
2: Yeah,
1: way to go.
2: Stuff. Really good.
1: 1,000 pounds of days, buddy. Let's go right now. Get over there. You lift him. Okay. That's what? No, like what? About $150?
2: Yeah.
1: We'll be back with more BT right after this, everyone.
2: $200.
1: Okay, 200.
2: Yeah.
1: We'll be back with more BT right after this.
2: Nice and sweet. It's probably 205, actually.
1: Bench Tim. Well, I tried so
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2: Learning something new because we're diving into face Pilates. A simple, at-home routine designed to release some tension, boost circulation, and naturally lift and sculpt the face.
10: Get that face snatched, as the kids say. Joining us in studio is Tom Tulo, the creator of Face Pilates, to walk all of us through an easy step-by-step routine and show how you can actually do this at home. Buongiorno, good morning.
11: Ciao, buongiorno, hi.
10: Shout out to Molise. I never meet anybody from Molise. My mom was born in Molise. So first things first, what is Face Pilates?
11: So Face Pilates is a face massage really designed to do three different things. So release muscle tension, improve circulation, and release any lymphatic drainage that might be stagnant in the face.
10: Okay, and you're saying this actually works.
11: It works.
10: It's not just
11: because really
10: you're so young.
2: Yeah.
11: No, it actually, there's actually some science behind it. Yeah.
10: Okay, so you're
2: boosting, because it boosts just activating things in your face.
11: Yeah,
2: that maybe
11: so what we're going to do is we're working through multiple modalities to really target a lot of things that we have stagnant in our face. Muscle tension from work, trauma, stress, daily life things, but then a lot of lymphatic drainage from like partying, maybe drinking too much, or airplane travel, things that really like need to get stuck out of here.
10: It could be diet that's inflammatory.
11: Diet is huge.
10: Teeth grinding.
11: Dental work is also a really big thing I see for face Pilates.
10: Have you ever done face
2: Never.
10: Pilates?
2: No.
10: You ready to do it on TV?
2: Yeah, you want me
10: okay,
2: to do
10: there
2: it?
10: You go.
2: Okay, how are we gonna do
10: so
2: this?
10: So the first thing first,
2: that?
10: Tom, you're doing-
2: You're moving over there?
10: Oh yeah.
2: Okay,
11: lay down.
10: Lay down.
2: Oh, I'm laying down.
10: Yeah,
2: okay.
10: At home. Okay, is it safe for anybody to try this? I'm not kidding. Like
11: totally,
10: okay.
11: Absolutely.
10: So first thing, oh, we're taking off our shoes.
2: I didn't want to put my shoes in the couch.
10: Here we come. Right now. Okay.
2: Pointing your direction.
10: So I'm down.
11: Okay,
10: right
11: so the
10: now.
11: First thing we're going to do is really warm up our shoulders. So roll them around. You can do it too, yeah. And then just tap on your collarbones here. What we're doing here is we're just opening up our lymph nodes, our major lymph nodes that are right here to help improve the lymphatic
10: That's portion. Nice. So tapping on your collarbone.
11: Yep, exactly, perfect. And then we're gonna start with some sliding on our jawline. So the back of our hand is gonna go across the jaw and down the neck.
10: So across the jaw.
11: Across the jaw, down the neck.
10: Down the neck, and then the other way as well? Like
11: exactly.
10: How many times do you do this?
11: I like to do this at least 5 or 10 times, but we're a little bit limited with time here today.
2: Sure.
11: So we're just gonna show you how to do it.
10: Nice.
11: And then we're gonna use our knuckles.
10: Okay.
11: And we're gonna swipe our jaw.

0: So this reminds me of, like, is it gua sha, I think it's called?
1: So we're taking the tool out, but we're using our hands.
0: Nice.
1: So we're replacing the tools with our hands. Because not everyone has the tools at home, so this is something you can do on your own.
0: Especially, Tom, for, like, tech neck. Everyone's, right?
1: It's huge for tech neck.
0: Oh, yeah. So it's bringing everything
2: right in there. Underneath.
1: Yeah, yeah, and slide, yeah, all the way to the edge. Okay. And then we're going to grab our fingers, and we're going to just gently, under our cheekbones, just make little circles.
0: Little, like, circles up and out?
1: Yeah, exactly.
0: What does this do?
1: This is going to start relaxing the muscles that our cheeks are holding, and it's going to help lift.
0: You know what's crazy, Tom? Like, if you go to somebody who knows what they're doing, it's so relaxing, and usually it doesn't work if you do it on yourself, but it does.
1: Yeah, and imagine you're at home with some aromatherapy.
2: And you don't need any lotion or anything like that to make it
1: typically
2: easier.
1: It would be nice and easy if you had oil on your face, but we're here in studio,
2: we're going to do it. Makeup on. Okay.
1: Next we're going to do is we're going to tap under our under eyes.
0: So this relieves stress?
1: Yeah, it's going to help depuff. And then grab your favorite under eye mask. I'm using the one that I created with Fizz Pilates. And you're gonna do this and you're gonna apply it under your eyes. This is going to help depuff, but also create some type sort of relaxation.
2: Oh, nice.
0: Have you ever worn one of those things before?
1: Okay, good.
2: I do like them, yeah. Sometimes in the morning.
0: Oh, yeah.
1: And then tap under your under eye.
0: So you do that and tap on top?
1: Yeah. It's also just gonna help push in the product.
0: Okay. And then once you're done that, like, how long should you leave that in for?
1: That's going to leave on for about 15 minutes. Really let the product absorb under the under eye.
0: Okay.
1: This under eye is a very specific area that needs a lot of attention. So this mask has a lot of peptide complex. It really has a nice retinol under it. So anti-aging, longevity skincare is really important right now.
0: And then forehead, what do we do about that?
1: Forehead, we're just going to use our hand and we're going to slide up. So what we're doing is we're pushing fluid out and over.
2: How much pressure are we using here, Tom?
1: That's good pressure. I can tell. Yeah, I can see the skin moving there.
2: Okay.
1: Yeah.
0: It's almost like you're brushing up your hair as well.
1: Totally.
0: But
1: totally.
0: It's your forehead first.
1: Yeah, totally. It's also releasing the tension that we hold in our forehead. Okay. Think about how often we use our eyebrows.
0: Oh, yeah.
1: So there's a lot of tension there.
0: Okay.

0: just this, guys, and don't worry, whoever's judging you at work right now or in your family room, you just tell them to join in because it's so good for you. This is so nice.
1: Oh, and somebody else is doing it, it's even better.
0: Like, is consistency key? How often should we be doing this?
2: Yeah, of course. Consistency is everything. You're going to see some beautiful results in spa when you get the full 75-minute treatment. Oh, but it's like, it's gym for your face, this treatment.
0: It's so gym for your face.
2: Think of consistency when you go to the gym. Do it the same to your face.
0: Tim's fallen asleep. Oh, it works. Where do we get more information, Tom?
2: You can check on our website, face-pilates.com, or our Instagram, facepilates.
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11: From the National Newsroom of the Canadian Press, I'm Lisa Laporte. Prime Minister Mark Carney says he's learned over the past year in office that U.S. President Donald Trump prefers to be spoken to directly. Speaking to the Canadian Press this week, Carney says Trump is a tough negotiator with strong views about what he wants. Carney says it's important to find ways to communicate what Canada wants and expects, doing so respectfully but also directly. The Prime Minister granted a rare series of interviews to journalists this week to mark the one-year anniversary of his electoral win. Meantime, the U.S. is warning shipping companies that they could face sanctions for making payments to Iran to safely transit the Strait of Hormuz. Two Canadians on a flotilla bound for the Gaza Strip who were detained by Israel in the Mediterranean Sea have been released.
12: The news was confirmed from a spokesperson for a group trying to break the Israeli Navy blockade of Gaza to deliver aid. Safa Shebi says she's been told by Global Sabud, Canada's organizer on the ground in Greece, that both Canadians were in hospital for medical checkups. Ontario nurse Marie Tota and Quebec City student Umer Tiar were among the activists whose boats were intercepted this week by the Israeli Navy in international waters. Meanwhile, a third Canadian was rescued by Greenpeace and Spanish NGO Open Arms after her boat was destroyed and she was left adrift in the sea. From the Canadian Press, I'm Don Mitchell.
11: It's official. Spirit is shutting down the airline. Impacted passengers have been told to email or call through a new website. Industry analyst Harvey Hardeveld tells ABC News this follows talks of a government rescue deal.
13: Some airlines have said that they will offer what they call rescue fares. These are fares capped at a certain amount. They won't be available on every Spirit route, but they'll be available on some. You may need to show proof of travel on Spirit, such as an email copy of your itinerary. And if they're

0: seats available, the airline will sell you a fare. But remember, we are approaching summer travel, so it may not be easy to get a seat.
1: That was industry analyst Henry Hardeveldt. And the use of artificial intelligence is under scrutiny in Hollywood.
2: The organization behind the Oscars is for the first time addressing the use of artificial intelligence in performances and scripts for the 2027 Academy Awards. The new rules are not banning AI, but the emphasis is on human authorship. The Academy also stresses humans must be at the center of the creative process. Screenplays must be human authored to be eligible. The Academy is reserving the right to ask for more information from a filmmaking team about the nature of the use of AI. I'm Ed Donahue.
1: This is the Canadian Press. In sports, NHL first round playoff action Friday saw the Tampa Bay Lightning tie up their series against the Montreal Canadiens at 3-3 in a 1-0 overtime win. RJ Barrett nailed a three-pointer in the dying seconds of OT as the Toronto Raptors beat the Cleveland Cavaliers 112-110 to tie up their best-of-seven NBA playoff series at 3-3. The Mississauga, Ontario native says he grew up dreaming about making a shot like that for his hometown team.
3: I want to say one, you know, Scotty for making the pass. You know what I mean? I said it before, we talked about it, you know, right before the play happened. But, you know, just him having that trust in me to make that pass at that moment was huge. And then, you know, glory be to God, I didn't make nothing the whole fourth quarter, whole overtime. So, you know, for that shot to drop, yeah.
1: Game 7 is on Sunday. And the Toronto Blue Jays beat the Minnesota Twins 7-3 in the major leagues. From the Canadian Press, I'm Lisa Laporte.
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5: Yeah, most of us, we still struggle with it. Boundaries. We hear about setting them, protecting our peace, but what if we've lost the way we've been able to actually set them, and these boundaries take us backwards?
6: Mm-hmm. Joining us this morning to reveal why boundaries often fail and how to make them truly work in your everyday life is certified confidence peak performance coach Karen Donaldson. So good to see you.
7: I'm glad to be back.
6: Mm-hmm. Okay, I love this. You're differentiating. You said there is a huge difference between people, us, who communicate a boundary versus set said boundary. What is the difference between communicating and actually setting a boundary?
7: See, here's the thing when it gets to boundaries. People think it's only about communicating. That's a fault. It's more so about consistency, right? So when you set a boundary and you don't be consistent with it, know that you're allowing people to treat you a certain way because you have not maintained that boundary. So it's about consistency. You will have to say it more than one time. For example, if you say that I'm not checking my email after 6 o'clock and you check your email and respond at 6:30 or 7 p.m., uh-huh. That's not a boundary. It's a suggestion.
6: You're not following through and you're showing your weak wishy-washy.
5: Yes.
6: And you're setting that pattern of, actually, I am free after 6 p.m. because I'm going to write you back anyway.
5: Even if you're saying it, somebody that you know that they're responding, they know that they can still send that to you because you will respond. So how do we enforce our boundaries that we set for ourselves?
7: Aha, that E word.
5: Yeah.
7: People are uncomfortable enforcing boundaries because we have to basically deliver a consequence. And what I mean by consequence, I don't mean something that's mean or in a harsh way or anything. But when you say to yourself that I'm not going to work late today, here's what enforcing it sounds like. Hey, everyone, I'm headed out tonight. We'll pick this up tomorrow. And you going. No over-apologizing, no over-explanation.
6: I so over-explain because you want to try and, like, you know, tell everybody why. Or you said, just say it and stick to it.
5: Because you don't want to be rude.
7: Yeah, you're trying.
5: Or confrontational.
7: Those are like those.
5: And I feel the same way. A lot of us do feel that same way. We'd come off rude.
7: Totally. And, like, that's why it's uncomfortable because we don't want to seem rude. But listen to this statement. You either walk through temporary uncomfortable feeling or live with long-term resentment. It's not their fault.
6: Yeah.
7: It's not their fault. We're responsible for enforcing our boundaries, not other people.
6: And we'd rather disappoint ourselves than inconvenience anybody else by sticking to that hard truth.
7: That's right.
6: So you have ways to help us through the follow-through to commit. Yeah. How do we do that?
7: It all comes in how you say it. How do you actually verbally set a boundary? And that's what we've never been taught. Here's how you do it. I don't want you to be overly passive, I'm sorry, or overly aggressive. I want you to be clear, concise, direct.

0: and neutral.
1: Neutral.
0: You got it. Or
1: so tone. You can be kind, tone-wise.
0: Totally.
1: Yes.
0: Let me give you an example. Okay. I think we can all relate. Weekend time, someone says, come over for drinks. Your boundary is, it is family time, non-negotiable. Yes. We often say, oh my goodness, Tim, Dina, I'm so sorry. You know, the weekend is family.

0: time someone says, come over for drinks, your boundary is, it is family time, non-negotiable. Yeah. We often say, oh my goodness, Tim, Dean, I'm so, so sorry. You know, the weekend is family. Stop.
1: No, but bring the kids.
0: No, bring the kids. It's okay.
1: I'm just like, alcohol. All right. Yes, we're going. Like,
0: you see your kids all the time. You don't need to see your kids. Okay. What time?
2: I get caught. Right? I get caught in that one.
0: Yeah, you get caught in that. But what are you saying to that? I want you to say what you're saying. Stop. You know, thanks so much for the invitation. Unfortunately, I can't make it.
3: Yeah. And stop. Well, you know what? What if you're just burnt out and you're tired and you want to do nothing but be in your pajamas? You should be allowed to do nothing. That is something. That's your plan.
0: And you don't have to share all that.
3: Right.
0: You honor yourself when you make a statement and you trust yourself enough to know that I'm important, I'm a priority, and so are other people, but I get to choose myself first.
3: So what does it sound like instead? Like, thank you so much for the invite.
0: I won't be able to make it this weekend.
3: And that's it?
0: That's it.
3: I have anxiety. Agitated. Just thinking about that.
0: That's it.
1: Then they're thinking about
3: who do you think?
0: You don't like my
1: You don't have an excuse? You say you just can't do it?
0: Yeah. Here's what you do. Here's the piece of
3: paper. Too much hope for interpretation.
0: Keep repeating yourself. You have to do the work. I'm so sorry, Tim. I would love to, but I won't be able to make it this weekend.
3: I'm getting sweaty pits.
1: Okay, so then how do we train ourselves? How do we build this self-trust in ourselves that what we're saying is important, because not feeling like we're doing something wrong when we're
0: you got it.
3: Offending. This.
0: Building and maintaining boundaries is completely about self-trust. When we do not enforce our boundaries, we are telling ourselves, we're teaching ourselves, we're teaching our brain that our priorities come second to everyone else. Now, when we enforce it, we tell ourselves that we can trust ourselves and know that we are important enough to say yes, say no, and follow through on what we say. And that's when self-trust is built, when we say something and follow through. Mm. And people will respect you for that, and it's okay because we want them to do the exact same thing.
3: But what if those people follow through with follow-up questions? Like, why, Karen? Why can't you make it? I would love for you to come, even if it's half an hour.
0: The work is back on you. You have to repeat the same. Thank you so much for the invite. I just can't make it this weekend. Mm. Stop talking.
3: Tell them Karen taught you how to do this, and you're doing as she says, and you mean it nicely. Where do we get more information, Karen?
0: They can reach me at KarenDonaldsonInc.com, Instagram, @TheRealKarenDonaldson.
3: Hey, I was thinking of throwing like a BT bash on Saturday. I was wondering if you're free.
0: I love the invitation. Thank you so much, but I won't be able to make it.
1: I can come. I'll bring the kids.
3: Babysit. Okay, cool. Someone's coming. 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There we go. We're trying. We'll be back with more BT right after this. Baby steps.
1: Yeah.
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1: We are going to show you how to actually host based on your favorite book genre.
3: How fun is

0: This joining us now is wedding planner and entertaining expert Trevor Frankford to help us turn the page and start a whole new chapter in hosting. I did not write those puns.
1: I love them.
0: Bravo to whomever did. Good to see you. This
1: good
0: is
1: to
0: a
1: see
0: novel
1: you too.
0: Idea.
1: Yeah.
2: Oh,
1: nice one.
0: That was
2: always
0: on the fly, kids. Okay, so how is this working, Trevor?
3: So this is working. So we are elevating the book club experience, and I have decorated three different tablescapes based on three different genres. And the point is to make it more of an experience for our guests, not just talking about the books that we've read, but also at the end, you're going to reveal what next month's book is going to be.
0: Okay.
3: You want to play?
1: Yeah,
3: this is so
1: play,
3: fun.
1: Right?
3: So let's start here.
0: First tablescape.
3: This is romance.
1: A popular
3: genre.
1: We all
3: like to read a romance novel. Mm. And so, Dina, what I want you to do is I want you to take out the little scroll from our champagne flute.
0: Okay.
3: And open it up. We're going to play a little conversation starter for the group. It's basically if you had the choice.
0: Hear you. Yes.
3: If you had the choice of the cute meat that you would meet your partner with now, which one of these would you choose? And they're all from famous romance books.
0: It says, which meet cute would you pick? Number one, they sit beside each other for the first time and the connection is immediate, intense, and impossible to ignore.
3: From Twilight.
0: Number two, he climbs onto a Ferris wheel just to get her attention, refusing to come down until she agrees to go out with him.
3: From The Notebook.
0: Creepy! Red flag, stalker alert. Number three, you meet as kids and your story grows over time.
3: Love in Other Words, a beautiful book.
0: I'm going to go with number one. They see each other sitting down. Connection is immediate, intense, and impossible.
1: All right, I'll go a Ferris wheel.
3: Yeah, and that's funny because I would go with the third one. I want to know my partner for longer than I already do now.
0: Okay, so there's something for everybody.
3: And then Tim. Yeah. So you'll see that's where you're going to be sitting at our dinner party. Why don't you flip it over to reveal a quote from the book we're going to read next month?
1: Okay. Do I read the quote first?
3: Yeah.
1: I wish I knew how to quit you.
3: Oh.
0: Brokeback Mountain.
3: Yes. Very good.
1: Yay.
3: Very good. So let's move along
0: classic
3: to this
0: line.
3: One. It is a classic.
0: This
3: line.
0: One's
3: so
0: giving gothic, moody, dark.
3: Yeah.
0: Would maybe you a say, psychological thriller or something.
3: Ooh, I love that.
0: Zombie apocalypse.
1: Are you going so far like a horror?
0: Yeah.
3: I would say more of a mystery.
1: Okay.
3: Suspense.
1: Okay.
3: Very moody.
0: Yeah.
3: And so what I've done for this one, which is so much fun, is I've left little clues on the table.
1: Like
3: so
1: a whodunit.
3: Like a
0: Knives Out.
3: It. And maybe you'll guess if you open up one of the clues.
0: Clue two.
3: You can read it and try and figure out what the book is going to be for next
0: a
3: month.
0: A wife who disappears without a trace. Oh my gosh, I know what this is.
3: Yeah.
0: Can I guess?
3: Yeah, please.
0: Gone Girl.
3: Well, let's see if you're right.
0: Oh,
1: right.
3: So, Dina, I've got you sitting right here. So this tells you to sit there.
0: Okay.
3: And do not open this until I tell you to.
0: Next month's book selection. Yep, Gone Girl.
3: So good.
1: Oh, it's
0: such a good movie.
3: I love
0: Didn't
3: that.
0: Didn't read the book.
3: Dina, I love the book.
0: Okay.
3: Okay, and now here for our final book club, we're doing memoir. I love a good memoir. Isn't this a beautiful setup, too?
0: Yeah.
3: Actually, everything here was from Element Event Solutions. They set up this table for us.
1: All
3: and
1: real
3: I
1: flowers,
3: just
1: rubble case. They smell
3: stunning.
1: Wonderful.
0: They smell wonderful. Yeah.
3: So for us, we're going to write our own memoir. Here's three questions that maybe you want to ask to get your memoir started.
0: Tim, your story begins. What's a moment you wish you could relive?
1: Oh.
0: Tough one.
1: Wedding night?
0: Hello.
3: Gotcha.
1: I meant the wedding party, but the wedding night too.
3: Yeah. All of the above.
0: Apparently it was quite memorable. Number two, who would be a central character in your story? Obviously your wife.
3: Yes, big time.
0: Okay. Number three, what would be the title of your memoir, Tim?
1: Oh, I get this all the time. You look familiar.
3: That's perfect.
0: Also, when Elizabeth said to him, on his wedding day.
3: And then this is really cool too. So everybody's going to get this is at their seat. It has an old library card look that has my name on it because that's where I'm going to be sitting. Really cool.
1: Yay.
3: But when you open it up, that's going to reveal what the book is for. Next
0: okay,
3: so
0: what are we reading
3: what
0: next
3: memoir
0: week?
3: We're reading.
0: Please tell me it's Eat, Pray, Love. Love that book and that movie.
3: That was actually a really, really good movie.
0: Wasn't it?
3: Yeah.
0: Wasn't it great?
3: Julia Roberts playing that character.
0: Oh, she was amazing.
3: Love.
0: Okay, so this is Lisa Rinna. You better believe I'm going to talk about it. Yes, do you know who this is?
3: Do you have any idea?
0: Do you know
1: she's
0: who this
1: the one
0: is?
1: That wore like the hair
2: dress at the hair dress at the after party for the Oscars.
3: Yes.
2: Yeah.
0: Random fact about Lisa.

0: Am I right? This.
1: Well
2: she
1: done.
2: She also right. starred in Days of Our Lives.
3: Yes, I do. Melrose she's a reality
2: did
3: star.
2: Did you know?
3: She's a reality star.
2: Did she also star in Housewives of Beverly Hills?
1: Oh, wait, okay.
2: And do you know that two of her daughters are supermodels?
1: No.
2: Okay.
1: Well, now you know a lot. You don't even have to read the book.
3: She was married to a

0: bookstore and book club near you.
1: What's mine going to be? Oh, no, I didn't. I never thought I'd write a memoir, but here we go. Forza. Stories that you would never believe that happened. There we go.
0: That's brilliant.
2: The whole thing?
1: Yeah. Came up with it on the fly on BT, and that's the title. It's the longest title of all time.
0: I want to read all three of these.
1: Where do we find more info?
0: At Trevent's Planner.
1: Mine will be a short story with a long title. We'll be back with more BT right after this, everybody.
3: We believe in being accountable to you, the listener, which is why we're a member of the Canadian Broadcast Standards Council. As a member, we're committed to upholding the highest standards of broadcasting and adhering to specific codes of conduct. If you have a comment on what you've heard, contact us or visit the CBSC's website, cbsc.ca. 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
1: 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So today we're going to talk rainproof beauty and simple switches that actually make a difference when the weather refuses to cooperate. Here to show us is beauty and lifestyle expert Mira Estrada.
12: Matching
1: her umbrella.
12: Go or stay, I don't care, because you are not going to mess our hair and makeup.
1: Who needs Mary Poppins when
12: we
1: have Mira popping in
12: to do it all.
1: With all of her tips that are popping, baby. Okay, so first things first, we have your beautiful model here.
12: Yes, so hair... like hair, humidity proof hair is what we want. So
1: it's a challenge,
12: right? So work with it. So probably like sleek styles, ponytails, buns, braids, like those are really great in the hair, but you get these flyaways and frizzes. So even our beautiful model Kenya has this. So you want a styling stick, right?
1: This is super. So smart. Whoever invented the styling stick?
12: I love a good styling stick, and without the grease, like you don't have the grease, but like right away, those flyaways.
1: And it's not too thick and waxy where it's leaving any sort of residue.
12: No grease, right?
1: No grease.
12: And like you could just pull it back. And I like a styling stick too because you could take it on the go.
1: Yeah.
12: And you can just fix up those little hairs. And like you can see the difference, right? Like this one is sleek back, that one without. You can see right away it takes those flyaways.
1: Genius. Does the job. Check. Next.
12: Yes. Okay, eyes. Eyes are probably the first casualty of rain, right? Oh. That mascara is everywhere. So
1: it runs. We look like the raccoons that take over the city.
12: Okay, so I'm going to do a tubing mascara. Do you know what a tube? Everybody's like, all mascaras come in a tube. No, so a tubing mascara, instead of coating all of the lashes, each individual lash is coated by a polymer. So it's almost like a tube around each lash.
1: Okay.
12: And so we take that tubing.

0: mascara. This is what you want to use when it's raining.
1: To lengthen and separate.
0: Just to lengthen, but it goes around each lash. And can you see the difference? So this is with the tubing mascara.
1: Oh, yes.
0: This is without, and this will not move. This is a tubing. Look for the word tubing in your mascara for rain.
1: You have beautiful long lashes.
0: She's beautiful everything. Sticking to eyes, we want to use cream products because they actually melt into skin. So stay away from those powders on a rainy day. I love everything coral right now.
1: Oh, it's beautiful.
0: Look at, like,
1: it's
0: we're having
1: so
0: a coral moment. Oh. And so literally with a cream stick, you can just go over the
1: eyes. So you don't have to be precious with it? You can apply it just like that?
0: And then you can just blend it out. And it's so pretty, and this will not move because it's melted into the skin, that cream formula.
1: Mira, how do you know where to wash it over the eye? Like, can you mess that up?
0: So there's no rules. I get really annoyed. We're like, oh, you have to go in this part of the crease. Just go, if you have mature hooded eyes, we actually want to go a little bit over the crease.
1: Okay.
0: But generally, like, you can have just all one look like this. You can add a little bit of sparkle in the center.
1: But don't take it all the way up to the eyebrow.
0: Not to your eyebrows. Leave a little bit of space.
1: Okay.
0: But there's not really any rules.
1: Okay.
0: And creams, especially for mature skin as well, really, really great for mature skin. So stay away from the powders on a rainy day. Stick to your cream formulas, of course, a waterproof
1: or else
0: eyeliner.
1: It'll separate and it gets all your right as we get older. Okay.
0: Exactly.
1: And we're good? We're waterproof?
0: We are waterproof. Everything is great. And in between steps, we're going to talk about setting spray. I like to actually use setting spray in between my steps as well.
1: Oh.
0: So before going any further, I would have given Kenya a nice mist. But can you just see the beautiful
1: absolutely
0: difference?
1: Stunning. I mean, you can't go wrong with this canvas. Both sides gorgeous. But
0: exactly.
1: You can see the impact of these little moves.
0: Yeah.
1: Thank you. Speaking of moves,
0: thank you, Kenya.
1: Out goes this
0: out
1: situation
0: goes
1: for a new model who's in to demonstrate more waterproof beauty.
0: Yes.
1: So
0: come
1: thank you so
0: in,
1: much.
0: Neha.
1: Come on in. Next up, because seeing is believing. So what are we doing this time hair-wise? Now we're dealing with a straighter down.
0: Yeah, so you can do a down do as well, but you want to use a smoothing spray. And so what I've used on it, like, her hair is so beautiful. It's beautiful. And you can see the silkiness. So when you want to have a down do, this starts before you leave the house. This starts, you want to wash the hair. You want to use a smoothing spray on damp hair. And so go quite liberal. Go quite liberal with that spritz on your damp hair.
1: So fresh out of the shower,
0: towel dried.
1: Spray
0: it on. It's heat activated. So you want to blow dry. And then once it's blow dry, you can just see this.
1: Sheen.
0: You want to protect the hair barrier so moisture can't even get to it. And then you can just, like, the light reflects. You can just see it's almost like it's diamond-like finish. And, like,
1: So root to tip, comb it through, dry it.
0: Mid-length,
1: thank you. So don't weigh it down.
0: Yeah, so you don't want to weigh it down. And you can still have this beautiful hairstyle even in the rain because it's protected.
1: Okay, and that's it.
0: And
1: now,
0: that's
1: you did mention setting spray.
0: Yes.
1: Are we getting to that yet, Mira?
0: No, we're going to do...
1: Oh,
0: we're
1: going
0: to stick to the creams. So a cream blush, again, I've stayed in this
1: coral
0: pink family for spring.
1: Yeah,
0: so
1: beautiful.
0: Pretty. Again, creams. Creams are what melts into that skin. So,
1: how are we applying this so that it looks blended and not too streaky?
0: So just... Of course, I use the wrong finger.
1: So your ring finger.
0: Tiny, tiny. Like, start tiny, right? Because we don't want blush blindness.
1: Yeah.
0: And then upwards, right? We want to go...
1: Because it is saturated.
0: Upwards towards the temple. And you can just... It's like a really subtle, subtle flow. And you can
1: so
0: go
1: beautiful.
0: As heavy as you want, but you this cream will not move.
1: Okay.
0: And you can even take a little bit and I've dabbed it on.
1: Why not?
0: Right? You can use that same cream on the lips as well.
1: And setting spray before we go?
0: Yes.
1: Set it, forget it?
0: Set it and forget it. And less is more on humid days, right? So you want... I won't do this in your face right now. You want to do a T... And then the X, a lot of people then fan. Do not fan, Dina.
1: You're not a fan of the fan?
0: I'm not a fan of the fan.
1: Why, Mira?
0: Because the product, if you let it just dry naturally, it is actually longer lasting. Your makeup will stay on longer. So
1: T-X.
0: And less product. Like, even if you're using a setting powder, you don't need to put it all over the face. Just stay in your T-zone. And I like to just really, really lightly dab.
1: Or else it looks too cakey and powdery. You want to see the face and the skin, not the makeup, right?
0: Just very, very little.
1: Beautiful, fresh ideas to get you moving no matter the weather. Where do we get more information?
0: No matter the weather. Instagram, @ at Mira.Estrada. And any questions, any specifics, I am here to help you out.
1: I love it. You're saving all of us one tip at a time. We'll be back with more.

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1: 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Your time at the single tone is 7 o'clock. And today in your top news, Iran makes a new offer to the United States, but Trump says he's not sure if they'll ever get there in negotiations.
2: More Canadians are changing their diets as food prices continue to skyrocket.
3: The speed cameras in the region's school zones are gone and the giant new signs are up. It's all part of the province's plan to balance road safety around schools and fair enforcement of rules for drivers.
1: It's a rough landing for longtime U.S. airline Spirit Airlines as they'll be out of business after 34 years.
4: RJ Barrett hits a dagger three ball for the Raptors' win to force a game 7 against Cleveland. The Blue Jays win game 2 of 4 against the Twins. Plus, we have the latest from the Stanley Cup playoffs. Sports at 15.
1: Good morning, I'm Marshall Crocker. 570 News time is now 7:01, which means it's time for the Rogers Xfinity Internet traffic and weather together on the ones. Good morning to you, Jen Tan.
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0: This early hour on a Saturday, no collisions or slowdowns to warn you about at this time. The area highways are also in a smooth sailing condition. Highway 85 looking clear from Elmira to Waterloo, also in both directions. No delays as well on Highway 7. That's between Kitchener and Guelph, both the east and the westbound lanes. Highway 78 right now, no problems from there. Even if you're coming from Kitchener to New Hamburg, and Highway 8 is also looking great as well. At the 401, no major slowdowns at this time on the westbound lane from Mississauga as you pass the 6s here within the region, not Woodstock, while the eastbound 401 is also looking clear from Woodstock here in the region past the 6s and as you head on towards Mississauga. But if you do spot traffic problems, you can call us hands-free at Star 401. 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And now the latest from 570 meteorologist Alistair Alders.
1: Partly sunny to mainly cloudy skies with a chance of a few showers this afternoon. Northwest winds of 20 to 40 and 8 degrees the high today. That chance of a shower diminishes early this evening and it will become mainly clear. So it's another cool night down to minus 2 for the overnight low. Tomorrow sunny with increasing cloudiness. A few later afternoon to evening showers. Southwest winds of 30 to 50 and 13 degrees. Today's high is 8 degrees.
2: And outside our studio at the Boardwalk in Kitchener, it's currently only 0 degrees, so a little chilly as you start your Saturday morning, but skies are sunny and it should warm up throughout the day. We'll have another check of traffic and weather for you in less than 10 minutes. 570 News Time, 7:02. Well, it doesn't look as if Iran's most recent proposal to end the war in the Middle East will become a reality. 570 Scott Burnett has the very latest coming out of Washington.
3: Iran put forward their latest peace offering earlier today, President Trump giving his opinion to reporters on the White House lawn.
4: They've made strides, but I'm not sure if they ever get there. The leadership is very disjointed.
3: Trump was then asked what his options were going forward.
4: Do we want to go and just blast the hell out of him and finish him forever, or do we want to try and make a deal? I mean, those are the options.
5: Do you want to go blast the hell out of him?
4: I'd prefer not.
3: The president is asking Iran to pause its nuclear program for 20 years and hand over uranium stockpiles and also reopen the Strait of Hormuz, which the U.S. is also blockading with force. As for the president needing congressional approval to continue this war past 60 days as per the War Powers Act.
4: Totally unconstitutional. Also, we had a ceasefire, so that gives you additional time.
3: I'm Scott Burnett.
2: New data shows food remains the top cost concern for Canadian households. The details from 570's John Ackerman.
6: And that's according to the Agri-Food Analytics Lab at Dalhousie University. It says 81% of Canadians identified food as the expense that increased the most in the past year. Sylvain Charlebois is the lab's director. He says household food spending continues to rise, reaching an average of more than $500 a month.
7: It's not going to stop. I mean, we actually do believe that food inflation bottomed in March, and so we're expecting food inflation to start rising again, unfortunately, due to energy costs. And we're not expecting the conflict in Iran to end anytime soon.
6: Charlebois says people are also changing their diets to save money, with vegetarian and pescatarian options becoming more popular due to the rise in meat prices. Adding the 2026 forecast predicts a 4-6% food price increase, representing an annual $1,000 hit for a family of four. I'm John Ackerman.
2: The Canadian federal government is injecting up to $145 million to help Vancouver and Toronto handle security costs as they prepare to host the World Cup this summer. And City's Cormac McSweeney reports Vancouver is getting a lion's share of that cash.
8: Out of this new funding, Vancouver is actually getting $100 million of it, more than double the amount going to Toronto. The minister explains why.
9: I believe there's about 800 individual police officers that are coming in from out of jurisdiction. So the travel cost, the cost to accommodate, the cost to police is much greater. There's also an additional game that's in Vancouver. There's a total of 13 games in Canada for FIFA, 6 in Toronto and 7 in Vancouver. But they're also hosting the World Congress right now for FIFA. So that also requires additional resources.
8: Cormac McSweeney, City News.
2: And parents and caregivers making the school run may have noticed new safety signs, which have replaced the speed cameras the Ford government banned. 570's Matt Hutchison has more.
10: The new signs are part of the Ford government's about-face on speed cameras in school zones. The province banned the cameras late last year, with the premier calling them a cash grab. Instead, the province has opted to provide municipalities with funding to install the signs, flashing lights, and speed bumps. In a statement to 570 News Radio, the region of Waterloo says it has completed the installation of the oversized signs, specifically in the school zone.

0: that previously had speed cameras. Some of the flashing lights have been installed, and that work will continue based on the availability of supply from the Ministry of Transportation. The region also says it's working on a plan to install the signs and flashing lights in school zones that previously did not have speed cameras. There's no indication on a timeline for that project. The province said last year, after scrapping the speed cameras, it would invest $210 million to help municipalities install the signs and other traffic calming measures in school zones. I'm Matt Hutchison.
1: And if you've got plans to fly with Spirit in the United States, be prepared to change your flight plans. Spirit Airlines has announced it's gone out of business after 34 years. The ultra-low-cost U.S. airline says it has immediately started winding down its operations. This comes as jet fuel shortages have airlines scrambling to stay in the air and cancel routes. Travel expert Katie Nastro on the impact.
2: Every airline is looking at creative ways to sort of help their margins. One way, other than just raising fares and raising fees, is looking at capacity cuts. So we're already seeing secondary cities or some leisure markets on carriers like Delta, United, American, you know, all the big players really looking at where they can make small cuts that won't make immediate huge impacts.
1: The outcome of talks between Spirit and the U.S. federal government over a multi-million-dollar rescue deal is still unclear. And in sports, for the first time in 18 years, the Kitchener Rangers have a date with the OHL Finals after a legendary Game 5 of the Conference Finals Friday night. With no room for error, down 3-1 in the series, the Windsor Spitfires came out flying in the first period, scoring three goals in the first 12 minutes of play. But no lead is safe against the 2026 Rangers, and the Blue Shirts began to roar back with Luke Ellenis scoring his first of the playoffs to make it 3-1. Both teams exchanged goals in the second, so the Rangers found themselves down 4-2 into the third. Off the assist from his own goalie, Sam O'Reilly scores his 14th of the playoffs, then Carson Campbell ties it with 12 minutes to play, which took the game to overtime. And 17 minutes into the extra frame.
3: Romano into the zone to Edwards. Edwards scores! Time.
1: The Kitchener Rangers are the OHL Western Conference champions and now await the winner in the East to see who they'll play for their first OHL championship since 2008. Coming up in 60 seconds, a check of gas prices, 570 News Time, 708.
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1: 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Roger McKnight of Enpro says the price did not change at midnight. It will hold at $1.86.9 a liter at most stations. 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

0: traffic and weather together on the ones. Here's Jen Tan.
1: Thank you, Marshall. 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Starting off with a reported collision on Wellington Street South near the intersection of King Street West and Kitchener. Expect heavy delays within the area and just be mindful of your drive as you pass the area. The area highways are all moving up to speed at this time, though. No problems on Highway 85. It is still looking good at this time. No delays on Highway 7 as well as Highway 7, 8 and 8. And looking at the 401, the westbound lane from Mississauga, so you pass the 6s here in Cambridge and onto Woodstock remains looking clear. No major slowdowns as well on the eastbound lane from Woodstock through the region as you pass the 6s and as you head on towards Mississauga all the way there to Toronto. But if you do spot traffic problems, you can call us hands-free at Star 401. 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Now the latest from 570 meteorologist Alistair Alders.
2: 8 degrees for the high today, cooler than normal, partly sunny to mainly cloudy skies, and we'll have a chance of a few showers rolling through this afternoon, northwest winds of 20 to 40. That chance will diminish early this evening, and it will become mainly clear tonight, but cool again down to minus 2. Tomorrow, sunny but increasing cloudiness with a few later afternoon to evening showers, southwest winds of 30 to 50 and 13 degrees. Today's high, 8 degrees.
0: Here at the 570 News Radio Studio at the Boardwalk in Kitchener. Still 0 degrees, but nice, beautiful, bright morning skies. We'll have another check of traffic and weather for you in the less than 10 minutes. Well, the Raptors live to fight another day with a dramatic overtime win over the Cavaliers in their do-or-die Game 6 at Scotiabank Arena. 570's Luke Shields recaps the game.
3: It was tense times for the Raptors and their fans down the stretch of a must-win Game 6 at Scotiabank Arena on Friday. The Raps got big performances from the likes of RJ Barrett, Jacoby Walter, and Scottie Barnes. Barrett and Walter each had 24 points, while Barnes posted a double-double with a team-high 25 to go along with 14 assists in the absence of Brandon Ingram. The Dinos took a 92-81 lead into the fourth quarter, but that advantage didn't last long as the Cavs came all the way back to tie it up and force overtime. The game stayed neck and neck all the way through OT, setting the stage for Mississauga's own RJ Barrett, who drilled a three ball with the help of a crazy bounce off the back rim to give the Raptors the lead with just 1 second to go in overtime, and that was the difference. The Raps win Game 6, 112-110, to force that winner-go-home Game 7 on Sunday in Cleveland. I'm Luke Shields.
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0: It's 0 degrees with sunny skies at the Boardwalk in Kitchener. I'm Marshall Crocker. Here's what's making news right now. Iran's latest offer in negotiations to end the war with the U.S. fall on deaf ears as the states say more concessions still need to be made. And Spirit Airlines announces it'll be going out of business after 34 years of operation as they cite fuel prices and cost of operating as their reasoning. Coming up after sports, we'll take a look back at some of the top moments and highlights from the Mike Farwell Show this past week. Five 70 News Time is now 7:15, which means it's time for sports. Take it away, Ben Lewis.
8: The Rangers claimed their first Western Conference crown in 18 years as they skated past the Spitfires 5-4 in a thriller. Mike Farwell has the recap.
9: The Rangers trailed 3-0 just over halfway through the first period and 4-2 headed to the third, but third period goals from Carson Campbell and Sam O'Reilly brought the Rangers back to even and set up Dylan Edwards with the overtime winner. The Rangers 5, the Windsor Spitfires 4. Kitchener captures their first Western Conference crown since 2008 and

0: await the winner of Barry or Brantford in the OHL final. You'll hear every game on 570 News Radio.
1: To the NHL, Gage Gonsalves scored the winner in overtime for the Lightning as they edged the Habs 1-0, forcing a Game 7 back in Tampa. The Sabres picked up their first playoff series win since 2007. They skated past the Bruins 5-1 to knock off Boston in six games, and the Vegas Golden Knights advancing past Utah in six games with a 5-1 win. RJ Barrett was the hero in Toronto last night as he buried the overtime game winner. Raptors fended off the Cavaliers 112-110. RJ Barrett knocking down a three ball with 1.2 seconds remaining. Scotty Barnes added 25 points. Game 7 goes back in Cleveland tomorrow. Elsewhere, the Lakers punched their ticket to round 2 with a 98-78 win over the Rockets. Kazuma Okamoto launched two home runs. The Blue Jays beat the Twins 7-3 yesterday. Dylan Cease takes the mound this afternoon. Game time 2 o'clock. You can listen live here. 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
6: I'm Matt Hutchison with some highlights from the Mike Farwell Show this week. Waterloo MPP Catherine Fife has been hearing from community members who are growing increasingly concerned over the recent staffing cuts at Kids Ability. The organization provides a host of supports for families with children with complex or special needs. Fife told Mike she plans to take her concerns to Queen's Park.
0: You have asked the Auditor General for an audit of Kids Ability. What's behind that request?
7: So this is basically a transparency ask, right? I mean, if you go through the public accounts, Mike, as I did, since 2021 to 2025, there has been an increase in funding from the Ministry of Children, Community and Social Services. So there's a few things that don't add up here. If ministry funding is coming in to Kids Ability, why then so many layoffs? There's... There is a concern in the community because Kids Ability has always been about people.
6: Meantime, reaction continues after the not guilty verdict in the Jeffrey Sloka sexual assault trial just over a week ago. Mike had a conversation with Brittany Wellington, whose sister was one of the plaintiffs in the case.
0: Is there any regret at this point, Brittany, given the length of the ordeal that... And I know I'm asking you to speak on behalf of this, mm-hmm. your sister, but in the family, like the conversations around, geez, I wish I'd never come forward or something like that.
7: I think, yeah, initially there was some regret because we really felt like, what was the point of this? My sister was instrumental in coming forward initially and having Sloka's license revoked. So that is certainly not for nothing.
6: Wellington, who is also an advocate for survivors of sexual abuse, plans to continue work to see changes to the criminal justice system. And finally, a Guelph charity says it's received so many donations, it's inviting everyone to come shop. The clothing closet at the New Life Christian Reformed Church is hoping more people will stop by this year. Mike had a chat with Bethany Clausen, the coordinator at the clothing closet.
8: In 2025, we had approximately 3,500 visits. Some of those were repeat visits from approximately 940 shoppers. So the demand is there. We consistently see people coming in every week. We would also love to increase that number for 2026. The community has been very generous with us this past winter, donating clothes. And so now we're reaching out and encouraging more individuals and families to come shop with us. We have a lot of great gently used clothing that's available, and we want to share that with people.
0: So what do I need to know, Bethany, if I do want to come shopping with you at the clothing closet?
8: So all you need to do is bring one piece of government ID No proof of income is required.
6: More segments can be found online at kitchener.citynews.ca, and the Mike Farwell Show can be heard weekdays from 9 a.m. to 1 p.m. here on 570 News Radio.
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12: 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Looking at your in-town drive, expect heavy delays on Wellington Street South near the intersection of King Street West and Kitchener due to a reported crash there. We can also see some spotty delays right now on Columbia Street West in Waterloo area. The area highways, on the other hand, are all looking pretty good. No significant delays as of this time. Highway 85 still looking great. No delays as well on Highway 7, 7, 8, and Highway 8. And moving on to the 401, the westbound lane from Mississauga, so you pass the sixes here within the region and onto Woodstock remains moving up to speed. Also, the eastbound lane from Woodstock through the region as you pass the sixes and as you head on towards Mississauga remains collision free at this time. Have a safe drive today, but if you do spot traffic problems, you can call us hands free at Star 401. 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Now the latest from 570 meteorologist Alistair Alders.
13: 8 degrees, all we will manage for the high today. The normal high is 16. Partly sunny to mainly cloudy skies with a chance of a few showers this afternoon. Northwest winds of 20 to 40. The chances diminish early this evening. It becomes mainly clear down to a chilly minus 2. Tomorrow, increasing cloudiness with a few later afternoon to evening showers and 13. And for Monday, it's a mix of sun and cloud, chance of a shower 19. Today's high is 8 degrees.

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6: The federal government's spring economic update showed a weak economy, but stronger than expected revenues are giving Ottawa more room to spend. Pedro Antunes, chief economist at Signal 49 Research, broke down the numbers on Now You Know with Rob Snow.
7: Despite the fact, as we just talked about, the economy being weak, federal government has actually benefited from slightly better than expected revenues. They're looking at a six-year planning for horizon, where in fact the situation on the revenue side had improved. And that was over a five-year period to the tune of about $60 billion.
6: The update shows most of that extra fiscal space is being directed toward cost of living relief, including grocery supports, gas tax measures, and new investments in skilled trades to boost the workforce. 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
3: I'm Chris McCusker. Some good news and still some unanswered questions after the federal government unveiled its economic update this past week. Joy Knott is partner, trade and customs at KPMG Canada.
4: I think the most obvious thing is that it seems to be that the government has chosen to stay the course. There seems to be two main projects and pillars that they're focused on. Of course, there's the CUSMA renegotiation this summer, and then, of course, the actual execution of major projects. I think that's what people are waiting to see. There's been a lot of action there. Now it's time to see the execution.
3: So did anything stand out for you?
4: I thought it was really interesting when with the announcement of the new sovereign wealth fund. Knowing what I know about sovereign wealth funds from other countries, I thought that that was a really interesting idea to introduce into Canada. And, you know, I look forward to seeing how that rolls out for us in Canada.
3: And you want to highlight two other things.
4: So something that was a positive note was to see that the deficit was actually below what was previously forecast. So that was a bit of good news. And another piece of good news was actually some funding, $6 billion to address skilled trade, training for skilled trades. So, you know, there were definitely some nuggets of positive news.
3: Joy Knott is partner, trade and customs at KPMG in Canada. And with your weekend business report, I'm Chris McCusker.
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9: Good morning. It is Saturday, May the 2nd, pardon me. I'm Marshall Crocker. Here's what's making news this hour.
11: As food costs continue to balloon, new data shows more Canadians are doing their homework before heading to the grocery store.
9: Negotiations between the U.S. and Iran sound less optimistic than ever, and new numbers now show many Americans view the conflict as a mistake.
12: Giant road safety signs have been erected in school zones across the region. It's part of the province's road safety initiative after scrapping the municipal speed.

0: speed camera program last year.
1: And one of the longtime cornerstones of American aviation will touch down for its final flight, Spirit, to close their doors after 34 years.
2: The Rangers are Western Conference champions, delivering a big win over the Spitfires. Raptors force a Game 7 with the Cavaliers. The Blue Jays beat the Twins. Sports at 15.
1: 570 News Time is 7:31. 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Good morning, Jen Tan.
3: 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Starting off with your in-town drive on a sunny and beautiful Saturday morning, we can see some spotty delays on Victoria Street South and Kitchener. Also, usual delays on Fairway Road South. There's still some spotty delays on Columbia Street West and Herb Street West in Waterloo, though it's not looking too bad at all. No major delays on your area highways. They're all looking great right now. Highway 85, no delays as well on Highway 7, 78, and Highway 8. And at the 401, no significant delays or slowdown so far on the westbound lane from Mississauga as you pass the sixes here within the region and right onto Woodstock. Same situation on the eastbound lane from Woodstock to the region as you pass the sixes and as you head on towards Mississauga. But if you do spot traffic problems, you can call us hands-free at *401. 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And now the latest from 570 meteorologist Alistair Alders.
4: Partly sunny to mainly cloudy skies with a chance of a few showers in Waterloo region this afternoon. Northwest winds of 20 to 40 and 8 degrees the high. That chance diminishes early this evening. It becomes mainly clear, chilly down to minus 2. Tomorrow, 13 degrees, increasing cloudiness with a few later afternoon to evening showers. Southwest winds of 30 to 50. Monday, we'll have a mix of sun and cloud with a chance of a shower, warmer 19. Today's high only 8 degrees, though.
1: Outside our studio here at the Boardwalk in Kitchener, 0 degrees, but bright, beautiful, sunny skies as you start your Saturday morning. We'll have another check on traffic and weather together in less than 10 minutes. 570 News Time, 7:32. U.S. President Donald Trump is responding to Iran's latest proposal aimed at ending the war in the Middle East. 570 Scott Burnett has the latest coming out of Washington.
5: Reacting to the latest peace offering from Iran, the president says he's not sure they'll ever reach an agreement.
6: They're having a tremendous problem getting along with each other in Iran. The leadership is very disjointed. They all want to make a deal, but they're all messed up.
5: Speaking on the White House lawn, Trump was asked what his options were going forward. He replied, it's either get a deal done or, quote, blast the hell out of them. Meantime, members of Congress are demanding the White House get congressional approval to continue the war past 60 days, as per the War Powers Act.
6: I don't think that it's constitutional what they're asking for. It's been amazing what we've done. The strait is totally shut down. It's flawless.
5: A Washington Post ABC Ipsos poll released today suggests around 61% of Americans believe it was a mistake for the U.S. to use military force against Iran. I'm Scott Burnett.
1: New data is painting a grim outlook as Canadians continue to struggle to put food on the table. 570's John Ackerman reports.
7: And the Agri-Food Analytics Lab at Dalhousie University forecast for this year predicts a 4-6% food price increase, representing an additional $1,000 annually for a family of four. Sylvain Charlebois is the lab's director. He says Canadians are starting to change their diets to stay away from things which are costing too much.
8: So people eating meat on a regular basis, we're starting to see a shift towards different diets like vegetarianism, pescatarianism, and flexitarianism as well. That's becoming more popular in Canada.
7: Charlebois says household food is reaching an average of more than $500 a month, with 81% of Canadians identifying food as the expense that increased the most in the past year. He adds Canadians are doing their homework before shopping by price comparing and discovering independent stores offering competitive deals. I'm John Ackerman.
1: Canada's two World Cup host cities are getting more security money from the feds ahead of the big event in June. As City's Cormac McSweeney reports, Vancouver's getting $100 million of it, more than double the amount going to Toronto.
9: This new funding is on top of the RCMP resources the feds have already committed to help with security, and in addition to the $220 million already given to host cities to help them prepare. The minister says the intention is for the new funding to be sent to the municipalities, but the final details still haven't been worked out yet, so there may be a scenario where some of the cash is sent to the province as well.
10: There's also an additional game that's in Vancouver. There's a total of 13 games in Canada for for FIFA, 6 in Toronto and 7 in Vancouver. But they're also hosting the World Congress right now.
9: Now, the World Cup is expected to generate

0: a model that's spread across the industry, but the bargain carrier buckling under years of pressure. First, the COVID pandemic, then competition from larger airlines, and most recently, surging fuel costs, more than doubling.
1: I hope the prices aren't too much higher, whoever else I have to fly with.
0: Michelle Franzen, ABC News, New York.
2: And in sports, the Comeback Kids have worked their magic at the Odd once again as the Kitchener Rangers have punched their ticket to the OHL Finals. Windsor came out hot in the do-or-die Game 5 last night as they scored the opening goal for the third time this series and then added two more just moments later. Into the second period, down 3-1, the Blue Shirts' power play found a goal via Christian Humphreys, but the Spitfires would answer once again. Now down 4-2 at home in a huge spot, Sam O'Reilly and Carson Campbell came up clutch to send the game to overtime for the second time in the series. Then, 17 minutes in overtime, Dylan Edwards would laser a wrist shot past the Spitfires' netminder to seal the Western Conference Championship for the Blue Shirts with a 5-4 win. Head coach UC Hokas had only positives to report postgame.
3: Really happy for the boys while they battled through it. And then we just didn't stop believing. That's what you have to do.
2: The new Western Conference champions will now face the winner of Brantford Barry in the final in the East, looking to win their fifth OHL championship. Coming up in 60 seconds, a check of gas prices. 570 News Time, 738.
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2: 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Roger McKnight of Enpro says the price did not change at midnight, holding at $1.86.9 a liter at most stations. Coming up in 60 seconds, traffic and weather, 570 News Time, 740.
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14: Thanks, Marshall. 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For your in-town drive right now, there's still some usual delays on the intersection of King Street North and Arthur Street South in Waterloo. Some spotty delays as well on Columbia Street West and Herb Street West. Also on Victoria Street South and Fairway Road South and Kitchener, but nothing really too heavy and serious right now. The area highways remains looking clear at this time. Highway 85, 7, 7, 8, and 8 are all looking good. And looking at the 401, to westbound lane from Mississauga right on to Woodstock remains up to speed. Also, the eastbound lane from Woodstock and on towards Mississauga still looking smooth at this time. But if you do spot traffic problems, you can call us hands-free at *401. 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And now the latest from 570 meteorologist Alistair Alders.
15: Partly sunny to mainly cloudy skies with a chance of a few showers rolling through Waterloo region this afternoon. 8 degrees the high, northwest.

0: winds of 20 to 40. The chances diminish early this evening. It becomes mainly clear, down to minus 2. Cloud cover builds back in on Sunday with a few later afternoon to evening showers and 13 degrees. Monday, sun and cloud, chance of a shower 19. Tuesday, showers and 15. Wednesday, sun and cloud, chance of a shower and 11. Today's high is 8 degrees.
1: And right now, outside our studio at the Boardwalk in Kitchener, it is 0 degrees with sunny skies. We'll have another check of traffic and weather together in less than 10 minutes. Well, when the Hudson's Bay Company closed its department stores for good last year, it started a hunt to name the next oldest company in Canada. However, the Canadian press has discovered that determining which company now warrants the descriptor is not clear-cut.
2: It's difficult to kind of put your finger on it, you know, because we often don't have the business records. And certainly going back to the 1760s, it'd be difficult to find a continuous run. I mean, that's one thing the Hudson's Bay Company actually did have going for it.
1: Possibilities for HBC's successor include newspapers founded in Montreal and Halifax, storied Canadian brands like Molson Coors, as well as fur trader turned retailer Northwest Company. Coming up in 60 seconds, sports and some of your top headlines, 570 News Time, 743.
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4: It's 0 degrees with sunny skies at the boardwalk in Kitchener. I'm Marshall Crocker. Here's what's making news right now. The state says more concessions still need to be made as Iran's latest offer in negotiations to end the war in the Middle East fail once again. And Spirit Airlines has announced that thanks to fuel prices and the cost of high operation, they will be going out of business after 34 years. Coming up after sports, we'll take a look back at a recap of the top moments from Mike Farwell's show this past week. Five 70 News time is now 7:45. Time for sports. Take it away, Ben Lewis.
5: The Kitchener Rangers claimed the Wayne Gretzky Trophy as Western Conference champs last night, skating past the Spitfires 5-4. Mike Farwell has the recap.
6: Dylan Edwards played overtime hero, scoring the game winner with just over 2 minutes to play in period number four. The Rangers knock off the Windsor Spitfires 5-4 in the game and 4-1 in the Western Conference Final. Kitchener now awaits the winner of the Barry Colts and Brantford Bulldogs. If Brantford wins, the Rangers open in Brantford on Wednesday. If Barry wins, the Colts come here to open the OHL Final on Wednesday. You'll hear every game on 570 News Radio.
5: To the Stanley Cup playoffs, Gage Gonsalves scored the winner in overtime for the Lightning. They beat the Habs 1-0. That forces a Game 7 back in Tampa. The Sabres picked up their first playoff series since 2007. They beat the Bruins 5-1 to advance in six games, and Vegas advancing in six games over Utah with a 5-1 victory. The Raptors stayed alive last night. RJ Barrett buried a game winner in overtime with 1.2 seconds remaining, and they beat the Cavaliers 112-110. That forces a Game 7 back in Cleveland tomorrow night. LeBron James and the Lakers punched their ticket to round two with a 98-78 win over the Rockets. Kazuma Okamoto launched a pair of home runs. The Blue Jays picked up just their fifth road win of the season. They beat the Twins 7-3. Dylan Cease will get the ball this afternoon. Game time 2 o'clock. You can listen live to it here. 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
12: New numbers show Canada has the highest food inflation in the G7. Liberal Prime Minister Mark Carney responded to questions.
10: Prices were bad under Trudeau, but I thought things would get better once Carney took over.
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10: More cost, more the same. 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
14: I'm Matt Hutchison with some highlights from the Mike Farwell Show this week. Waterloo MPP Catherine Fife has been hearing from community members who are growing increasingly concerned over the recent staffing cuts at Kids Ability. The organization provides a host of supports for families with children with complex or special needs. Fife told Mike she plans to take her concerns to Queen's Park.
6: You have asked the Auditor General for an audit of Kids Ability. What's behind that request?
15: So this is basically a transparency ask, right? I mean, if you go through the public accounts, Mike, as I did, since 2021 to 2025, there has been an increase in funding from the Ministry of Children, Community and Social Services. So there's a few things that don't add up here. If ministry funding is coming into Kids Ability, why then so many layoffs? There is a concern in the community because Kids

0: ability has always been about people.
1: Meantime, reaction continues after the not guilty verdict in the Jeffrey Sloka sexual assault trial just over a week ago. Mike had a conversation with Brittany Wellington, whose sister was one of the plaintiffs in the case.
2: Is there any regret at this point, Brittany, given the length of the ordeal that, and I know I'm asking you to speak on behalf of this, your sister, but in the family, like the conversations around, geez, I wish I'd never come forward or something like that.
0: I think, yeah, initially there was some regret because we really felt like, what was the point of this? My sister was instrumental in coming forward initially and having Sloka's license revoked. So that is certainly not for nothing.
1: Wellington, who is also an advocate for survivors of sexual abuse, plans to continue work to see changes to the criminal justice system. And finally, a Guelph charity says it's received so many donations, it's inviting everyone to come shop. The clothing closet at the New Life Christian Reformed Church is hoping more people will stop by this year. Mike had a chat with Bethany Clausen, the coordinator at the clothing closet.
3: In 2025, we had approximately 3,500 visits. Some of those were repeat visits from approximately 940 shoppers. So the demand is there. We consistently see people coming in every week. We would also love to increase that number for 2026. The community has been very generous with us this past winter, donating clothes. And so now we're reaching out and encouraging more individuals and families to come shop with us. We have a lot of great gently used clothing that's available, and we want to share that with people.
2: So what do I need to know, Bethany, if I do want to come shopping with you at the clothing closet?
3: So all you need to do is bring one piece of government ID. No proof of income is required.
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9: This update brought to you by Mr. Lube. Starting off with your in-town drive, usual spotty delays on Victoria Street South and Fairway Road South in Kitchener. Some slowdowns on the intersection of King Street North and Arthur Street South in Waterloo at this time. Also on Columbia Street West and Herb Street West. Though nothing really too heavy at this time. No major delays on the area highways. Highway 85 still looking great. Also Highway 7, Highway 7, 8, and 8 are all looking good. And at the 401, the westbound lane from Mississauga, so you pass the 6s. Here within the region and on to Woodstock remains collision free. Also, the eastbound lane from Woodstock through the region as you pass the 6s heading towards Mississauga, still moving up to speed. Have a safe and wonderful Saturday drive. But if you do spot traffic problems, you can call us hands free at Star 401. 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And now the latest from 570 meteorologist Alistair Alders.

0: Better opportunities for some rain Tuesday, 15, and then Wednesday, sun and cloud, chance of a shower, 11. Today's high, 8 degrees.
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1: The federal government's spring economic update showed a weak economy, but stronger than expected revenues are giving Ottawa more room to spend. Pedro Antunes, chief economist at Signal 49 Research, broke down the numbers on Now You Know with Rob Snow.
2: Despite the fact, as we just talked about, the economy being weak, federal government has actually benefited from slightly better than expected revenues. They're looking at a six-year planning for horizon, where in fact the situation on the revenue side had improved. And that was over a five-year period to the tune of about $60 billion.
1: The update shows most of that extra fiscal space is being directed toward cost of living relief, including grocery supports, gas tax measures, and new investments in skilled trades to boost the workforce. 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
8: I'm Tim Demopoulos. Infiniti is ramping up its product launch cadence and re-energizing the luxury brand with five new vehicles scheduled to launch over the next 5 years. The latest launch is the QX65 Coupe, which competes in the lucrative mid-size luxury SUV category. Ken Hearn is the managing director for Infiniti Canada.
9: It's almost half the industry in Canada is in this segment. 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Bringing back the heritage design of the FX, we really packaged it for the Canadian consumer. 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And ours does all of those things packaged up into what I think personally is a beautiful, beautiful vehicle.
8: And although the QX65 is imported from the U.S. and subject to tariffs, Infiniti has a strategy to make sure pricing remains competitive.
9: Tariffs are challenging for all OEMs in Canada and the U.S. Everybody's going through the same challenges. So we've priced the vehicle to the Canadian market. So we made sure that the MSRP on our vehicle that you'll find out about shortly is priced to the market in Canada, and we're taking on part of this tariff. And yes, it's squeezing margins, but we're making sure that we have the product to the Canadian consumer and make sure that we're supporting our dealers with some volume. QX65 on sale early summer, and really excited to see what the consumer thinks about it in Canada.
8: Ken Hearn is with Infiniti, and with your weekend business report, I'm Tim Demopoulos.
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4: Good morning. It is Saturday, May the 2nd. I'm Marshall Crocker. Here's what's making news this hour. U.S. President Donald Trump is, quote, not satisfied with negotiations, end quote, with Iran, but he may now need congressional permission to continue his war in the Middle East. And well-known American aviator Spirit Airlines hit turbulence with its business. They've announced they'll be shutting their doors after 34 years.
5: Grocery costs aren't going down. New data shows Canadians are being more strategic about their savings on food.
6: They're big, they're bright, and they're hard to miss, but that's kind of the point. The region says its municipal speed cameras have been replaced by the province's preferred choice, large signs and flashing lights.
7: The Rangers are Western Conference champions, delivering a big win over the Spitfires. Raptors force a Game 7 with the Cavaliers. The Blue Jays beat the Twins. Sports at 15.
4: 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Here's Jen Tan.
8: 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Beginning with your in-town drive, there's some bit of delays on Bridgeport Road East and Weber Street North in Waterloo, though it's not looking too bad at all. Also on Columbia Street West and Herb Street West. Just a few slowdowns on the intersection of King Street North and Arthur Street South at this time, and some usual spotty delays as well on Victoria Street South and Fairway Road South and Kitchener. The area highways remains looking clear at this time on Highways 85, Highway 7, 7, 8, and also on Highway 8. No problems right there. Looking at the 401 at this time, the westbound lane from Mississauga past the 6 says here within the region and on towards Woodstock remains looking great. No major slowdowns as well on the eastbound lane from Woodstock through the region past the 6 says and on towards Mississauga. But if you do spot traffic problems, you're free to welcome call us hands-free at Star 401. 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And now the latest from 570 meteorologist Alistair Alders.
9: Partly sunny to mainly cloudy skies with a chance of a few showers this afternoon. Northwest winds of 20 to 40 and 8 degrees the high today. That chance of a shower diminishes early this evening and it will become mainly clear. So it's another cool night down to minus 2 for the overnight low. Tomorrow sunny with increasing cloudiness. A few later afternoon to evening showers. Southwest winds of 30 to 50 and 13 degrees. Today's high is 8 degrees.
4: And it's at our studio at the Boardwalk in Kitchener right now. Now up to 2 degrees and partly cloudy skies as some clouds roll in. We'll have another check of traffic and weather together with you in less than 10 minutes. 570 News Time, 8:03. The White House is sticking to its guns in the Middle East, claiming the war in Iran is effectively over to avoid congressional intervention. This as Donald Trump seemingly rejects Tehran's latest peace offering. 570 Scott Burnett has the details.
10: Speaking on the White House lawn, President Donald Trump was asked about today's peace proposal from Iran.
11: I'm not satisfied with it, so we'll see what happens. Iran wants to make a deal because they have no military left, but I'm not satisfied with it.
10: Details of that proposal yet to be released, whether it includes concessions on Iran's nuclear ambitions or the reopening of the Strait of Hormuz. When Trump was asked about his options going forward.
11: Do we want to go in there heavy and just blast them away? Or do we want to do something?
10: Meantime, the War Powers Act requires the president to get congressional approval to

0: continue a conflict past today. Trump calls that act
1: totally unconstitutional.
0: The White House officially telling Congress today it considers the war in Iran terminated. This despite the presence of U.S. armed forces in the region. I'm Scott Burnett.
2: And to the shock of many, America's Spirit Airlines is shutting down after failing to secure roughly $500 million in emergency funding they needed to stay afloat. ABC's Michelle Franzen has the details.
3: For passengers seeking refunds, the airline says tickets bought directly with a credit or debit card will be returned to the original form of payment. Those who booked through a travel agent are being told to contact that company directly. But for customers who used vouchers, credits, or loyalty points, any potential reimbursement will be decided later through the bankruptcy process. The company has also set up a website with more details about the shutdown and next steps for travelers. Michelle Franzen, ABC News, New York.
2: Back in Canada, with food prices still on the rise, new data is showing more and more that Canadians are finding ways to save at the grocery store. 570's John Ackerman has the details.
4: And according to the Agri-Food Analytics Lab at Dalhousie University, some Canadians are shifting away from eating expensive things like meat in favor of adopting a vegetarian or pescatarian diet. Sylvain Charlebois is the lab's director. He says this comes as their forecast for this year predicts a 4-6% food price increase, which will add an additional $1,000 annually for a family of four.
5: They're looking for prices. They do their homework before leaving the home. They've actually discovered new stores as well, especially independent stores. People are naturally drawn to major grocers, major outlets, but there are independents that actually do offer some good deals, and Canadians have actually noticed.
4: He says some retailers are accessing rejected products from major banners at 10-25% of the original price and able to offer major discounts to consumers. I'm John Ackerman.
2: Federal funding aims to support security efforts ahead of the World Cup in June, and the bulk of that is going to BC. The extra money is to ensure safety and help law enforcement agencies to make sure they have the resources they need to deliver a safe and well-managed World Cup. City's Cormac McSweeney has more.
6: The federal government is injecting up to $145 million to help Vancouver and Toronto handle security costs as they prepare to host the World Cup this summer. Out of this new funding, Vancouver is actually getting $100 million of it, more than double the amount going to Toronto. The minister explains why.
7: I believe there's about 800 individual police officers that are coming in from out of jurisdiction. So the travel cost, the cost to accommodate, the cost to police is much greater.
6: 13 matches are scheduled for Toronto and Vancouver this June and July. Now, the World Cup is expected to generate about $2 billion in economic activity for our country. Cormac McSweeney, City News.
2: In Ontario, crews have been hard at work replacing the region's speed cameras with new road signs this spring, with plans underway to add more. 570's Matt Hutchison has the details.
8: The oversized road safety signs are, in the province's opinion, a better and more fair way to control speed than camera traps. The move away from speed cameras came late last year, with Premier Doug Ford calling them a cash grab. To make sure municipalities were able to get the signs erected promptly, the government created a $210 million fund in February. In a statement to 570 News Radio, the region says it's been able to get all the signs up in areas that previously hosted the cameras. But the work is not done. Some of the signs still need to have the flashing warning beacons installed. The lights are provided by the Ministry of Transportation, so there's been some delays reported with supply. The region's statement goes on to say staff are also developing a plan to install the signs and beacons in school zones that were not part of the original speed camera program. I'm Matt Hutchison.
2: And in local sports, the lights were at their brightest at the Odd yesterday as the Rangers took on the Spitfires in Conference Finals Game 5. Down 3-1 in the series, Windsor didn't look ready to quit as they scored two opening goals 15 seconds apart, then added another 12 minutes in. Luke Ellenis scored to cut the gap to 2, then Humphreys found a power play marker to make it 3-2 before Windsor's AJ Spellacy made it 4-2 after the second. Sam O'Reilly and Carson Campbell would score clutch goals in the early third to set up the biggest moment of the Rangers' season. 17 minutes in overtime off a feed from Luca Romano, Dylan Edwards wires a puck into the net for the walk-off series winner, sending the Odd into a frenzy. Edwards summarized what it meant in his post-game interview.
9: Well, beats it. You got 8,000 people cheering for you up there, and we hold this city. The city hasn't seen a finals appearance since 08, so it's just everything's more amplified. Games are more intense. Everything's more detailed.
2: The 5-4 overtime victory over Windsor sends the Blue Shirts to their ninth OHL Finals appearance with the chance to win their fifth title and

0: the first since 2008. Coming up in 60 seconds, a check of gas prices, 570 News Time, 808.
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0: 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Roger McKnight of Enpro says the price did not change at midnight. It held at $1.86.9 a liter at most stations. Coming up in 60 seconds, traffic and weather together. 570 News Time, 810.
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0: 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Here's Jen Tan.
9: 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Looking at your in-town drive right now, just a few spotted delays on King Street North and Weber Street North in Waterloo, and a few delays on Bridgeport Road East, Columbia Street West, and Herb Street West. At this time, no major slowdowns on your area highways 85, 7, 7, 8, and also Highway 8. And moving on to the 401, the westbound lane from Mississauga right on towards Sauk remains clear and collision-free, as well as the eastbound lane from Woodstock and on towards Mississauga. Have a safe drive today, but if you do spot traffic problems, you can call us hands-free at *401. 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And now the latest from 570 meteorologist Alistair Alders.
10: 8 degrees for the high today, cooler than normal, partly sunny to mainly cloudy skies, and we'll have a chance of a few showers rolling through this afternoon, northwest winds of 20 to 40. That chance will diminish early this evening, and it will become mainly clear tonight, but cool again down to minus 2. Tomorrow, sunny but increasing cloudiness with a few later afternoon to evening showers, southwest winds of 30 to 50 and 13 degrees. Today's high, 8 degrees.
0: Right now at the Boardwalk in Kitchener, it is up to 2 degrees with partly cloudy skies. We'll have another check of traffic and weather together for you in less than 10 minutes. Well, the Raptors stay alive in the playoffs, and they force a Game 7 back in Cleveland, courtesy of a wild three ball in overtime from Mississauga's own R.J. Barrett with just seconds to go. 570's Luke Shields breaks down that game.
11: The Raptors were without their top scorer in the regular season in their must-win Game 6 against the Cleveland Cavaliers on Friday as Brandon Ingram was out with an injury, and they had a number of guys step up big in his absence. Scotty Barnes once again led the charge for the Raps, posting a double-double with 25 points and 14 assists. Overtime was needed after the Raptors blew an 11-point fourth-quarter lead and cue Mississauga's own R.J. Barrett.
12: Raptors looking to force a Game 7. Down one. Barnes on the move. Toss out. Barrett three. Off the heel, and in! Can you believe it?
11: That clutch three-point shot with 1 second left on the clock after a wild bounce off the back rim was the difference in the game as the Raptors pushed the series to 7 games with the 112-110 overtime win. The scene shifts back to Cleveland for the series-deciding Game 7 matchup on Sunday. I'm Luke Shields.
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0: It is 2 degrees with partly cloudy skies at the boardwalk in Kitchener. I'm Marshall Crocker. Here's what's making news right now. The U.S. and Iran still unable to find common ground in negotiations, but Trump may now be more worried about Congress putting a premature end to the conflict. And it's a bumpy landing for Spirit Airlines as they're unable to procure emergency government funding, meaning they'll now go out of business after 34 years in service. Coming up after sports, we'll take a look back at some of the top moments from the Mike Farwell Show this past week. Five 70 News Time, 8:15. Now time for sports. We'll send it to Ben Lewis.
5: The Kitchener Rangers claimed the Wayne Gretzky Trophy as Western Conference champs last night, skating past the Spitfires 5-4. Mike Farwell has the recap.
6: Dylan Edwards played overtime hero, scoring the game winner with just over 2 minutes to play in period number four. The Rangers knock off the Windsor Spitfires 5-4 in the game and 4-1 in the Western Conference Final. Kitchener now awaits the winner of the Barrie Colts and Brantford Bulldogs. If Brantford wins, the Rangers open in Brantford on Wednesday. If Barrie wins, the Colts come here to open the OHL Final on Wednesday. You'll hear every game on 570 News Radio.
5: To the Stanley Cup playoffs, Gage Gonsalves scored the winner in overtime for the Lightning. They beat the Habs 1-0. That forces a Game 7 back in Tampa. The Sabres picked up their first playoff series since 2007. They beat the Bruins 5-1 to advance in six games, and Vegas advancing in six games over Utah with a 5-1 victory. The Raptors stayed alive last night. RJ Barrett buried a game winner in overtime with 1.2 seconds remaining, and they beat the Cavaliers 112-110. That forces a Game 7 back in Cleveland tomorrow night. LeBron James and the Lakers punched their ticket to round two with a 98-78 win over the Rockets. Kazuma Okamoto launched a pair of home runs. The Blue Jays picked up just their fifth road win of the season. They beat the Twins 7-3. Dylan Cease will get the ball this afternoon. Game time 2 o'clock. You can listen live to it here. 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
11: I'm Matt Hutchison with some highlights from the Mike Farwell Show this week. Waterloo MPP Catherine Fife has been hearing from community members who are growing increasingly concerned over the recent staffing cuts at Kids Ability. The organization provides a host of supports for families with children with complex or special needs. Fife told Mike she plans to take her concerns to Queen's Park.
6: You have asked the Auditor General for an audit of Kids Ability. What's behind that request?
12: So this is basically a transparency ask, right? I mean, if you go through the public accounts, Mike, as I did, since 2012,

0: 2021 to 2025, there has been an increase in funding from the Ministry of Children, Community and Social Services. So there's a few things that don't add up here. If ministry funding is coming into Kids Ability, why then so many layoffs? There is a concern in the community because Kids Ability has always been about people.
1: Meantime, reaction continues after the not guilty verdict in the Jeffrey Sloka sexual assault trial just over a week ago. Mike had a conversation with Brittany Wellington, whose sister was one of the plaintiffs in the case.
2: Is there any regret at this point, Brittany, given the length of the ordeal that, and I know I'm asking you to speak on behalf of this, mm-hmm. your sister, but in the family, like the conversations around, geez, I wish I'd never come forward or something like that.
0: I think, yeah, initially there was some regret because we really felt like, what was the point of this? My sister was instrumental in coming forward initially and having Sloka's license revoked. So that is certainly not for nothing.
1: Wellington, who is also an advocate for survivors of sexual abuse, plans to continue work to see changes to the criminal justice system. And finally, a Guelph charity says it's received so many donations, it's inviting everyone to come shop. The clothing closet at the New Life Christian Reformed Church is hoping more people will stop by this year. Mike had a chat with Bethany Clausen, the coordinator at the clothing closet.
3: In 2025, we had approximately 3,500 visits. Some of those were repeat visits from approximately 940 shoppers. So the demand is there. We consistently see people coming in every week. We would also love to increase that number for 2026. The community has been very generous with us this past winter, donating clothes. And so now we're reaching out and encouraging more individuals and families to come shop with us. We have a lot of great gently used clothing that's available, and we want to share that with people.
2: So what do I need to know, Bethany, if I do want to come shopping with you at the clothing closet?
3: So all you need to do is bring one piece of government ID. No proof of income is required.
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10: 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Beginning with a road closure reminder, Cedar Street and Ramore Street in Cambridge will be closed due to road reconstruction starting on May 4th. That's going to be on Monday, 7 a.m. until May 8th at 5 p.m.

0: p.m. It will be closed to through traffic, but open to business and residences. Pedestrian traffic will also be maintained around the work zone. Commuters can reroute to Grand Avenue South, Fraser Street, and St. Andrews Street. For your in-town drive right now, just a few delays on Bridgeport Road East, Columbia Street West, and Herb Street West in Waterloo, though nothing really too bad at all. Just some slowdowns as well on King Street North and Weaver Street North at this time. The area highways remains looking great. Highway 85, no problems on Highway 7, 7, 8, and 8. And moving on to the 401, the westbound lane from Mississauga, so you pass the sixes here within the region and on towards Woodstock remains moving up to speed. Also, the eastbound lane from Woodstock through the region as you pass the sixes and on towards Mississauga remains collision free at this time. But if you do spot traffic problems, you can call us hands free at *401. 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And now the latest from 570 meteorologist Alistair Alders.
1: 8 degrees, all we will manage for the high today. The normal high 16, partly sunny to mainly cloudy skies with a chance of a few showers this afternoon. Northwest winds of 20 to 40. The chances diminish early this evening. It becomes mainly clear down to a chilly minus 2. Tomorrow, increasing cloudiness with a few later afternoon to evening showers. And 13, and for Monday, it's a mix of sun and cloud, chance of a shower 19. Today's high is 8 degrees.
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8: The federal government's spring economic update showed a weak economy, but stronger than expected revenues are giving Ottawa more room to spend. Pedro Antunez, chief economist at Signal 49 Research, broke down the numbers on Now You Know with Rob Snow.
9: Despite the fact, as we just talked about, the economy being weak, federal government has actually benefited from slightly better than expected revenues. They're looking at a five-year, six-year planning for horizon, where in fact the situation on the revenue side had improved. And that was over a five-year period to the tune of about $60 billion.
8: The update shows most of that extra fiscal space is being directed toward cost of living relief, including grocery supports, gas tax measures, and new investments in skilled trades to boost the workforce. 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
1: It's a big shift just in the last 3 years since my book came out. The first one, Childhood Unplugged. When I started talking to people about that project initially while I was writing it, there was sort of this sense that it was a bit of a niche topic. 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But now it's no longer that. So it absolutely has become more commonplace.
2: 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And with your Weekend Business Report, I'm Chris McCusker.
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9: Good morning. It is Saturday, May 2nd. I'm Marshall Crocker. Here's what's making news this hour. Iran makes a new offer to the United States, but Trump says he's not sure if they'll ever get there in negotiations. It's a rough landing for longtime U.S. airline Spirit Airlines, as they'll be out of business after 34 years.
10: More Canadians are changing their diets as food prices continue to skyrocket.
11: The speed cameras in the region's school zones are gone and the giant new signs are up. It's all part of the province's plan to balance road safety around schools and fair enforcement of rules for drivers.
12: The Rangers are Western Conference champions, delivering a big win over the Spitfires. Raptors force a game 7 with the Cavaliers. The Blue Jays beat the Twins. Sports at 15.
9: 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Good morning, Jen Tan.
13: Well, good morning to you too, Marshall. 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Starting off with your in-town drive, just a few spotty delays right now on Victoria Street North and Kitchener. Usual heavy slowdowns on King Street East and Sports World Drive, and some slowdowns as well on King Street North and Weaver Street North in Waterloo, though nothing really too heavy at this time. No major delays at the moment on your area highways as they all look pretty smooth. Highway 85, no problems on Highway 7, 7, 8, and 8. And on to the 401, the westbound lane from Mississauga right onto Woodstock still remains clear. We don't see any major slowdowns as well on the eastbound lane from Woodstock and as you head on towards Mississauga. But if you do spot traffic problems, you're free to welcome call us hands-free at Star 401. 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And now the latest from 570, meteorologist Alistair Alders.
8: Partly sunny to mainly cloudy skies with a chance of a few showers and

0: Waterloo region this afternoon. Northwest winds of 20 to 40 and 8 degrees the high. That chance diminishes early this evening. It becomes mainly clear, chilly down to minus 2. Tomorrow, 13 degrees, increasing cloudiness with a few later afternoon to evening showers. Southwest winds of 30 to 50. Monday, we'll have a mix of sun and cloud with a chance of a shower. Warmer, 19. Today's high only 8 degrees, though.
1: Outside our studio at the Boardwalk in Kitchener, it's 2 degrees with now mostly cloudy skies. We'll have another check of traffic and weather together in less than 10 minutes. 570 News Time, 8:32. In the Middle East, it doesn't look as if Iran's most recent proposal to end the war with the U.S. will become a reality. 570 Scott Burnett has the very latest coming out of Washington.
2: Iran put forward their latest peace offering earlier today. President Trump giving his opinion to reporters on the White House lawn.
3: They've made strides, but I'm not sure if they ever get there. The leadership is very disjointed.
2: Trump was then asked what his options were going forward.
3: Do we want to go and just blast the hell out of him and finish him forever, or do we want to try and make a deal? I mean, those are the options.
4: Do you want to go blast the hell out of him?
3: I prefer not.
2: The president is asking Iran to pause its nuclear program for 20 years and hand over uranium stockpiles and also reopen the Strait of Hormuz, which the U.S. is also blockading with force. As for the president needing congressional approval to continue this war past 60 days as per the War Powers Act.
3: Totally unconstitutional. Also, we had a ceasefire, so that gives you additional time.
2: I'm Scott Burnett.
1: And if you've got plans to fly with Spirit in the United States, be prepared to change those plans. Spirit Airlines has announced it's gone out of business after 34 years. The ultra-low-cost U.S. airline says it's immediately started winding down its operations. This comes as jet fuel shortages have airlines scrambling to stay in the air and now canceling routes. Travel expert Katie Nastro on the impact.
5: Every airline is looking at creative ways to sort of help their margins. One way, other than just raising fares and raising fees, is looking at capacity cuts. So we're already seeing secondary cities or some leisure markets on carriers like Delta, United, American, you know, all the big players really looking at where they can make small cuts that won't make immediate huge impacts.
1: The outcome of talks between Spirit and the federal government over a multi-million dollar rescue deal is still unclear. New data shows food remains the top cost concern for Canadian households. The details from 570's John Ackerman.
6: And that's according to the Agri-Food Analytics Lab at Dalhousie University. It says 81% of Canadians identified food as the expense that increased the most in the past year. Sylvain Charlebois is the lab's director. He says household food spending continues to rise, reaching an average of more than $500 a month.
7: It's not going to stop. I mean, we actually do believe that food inflation bottomed in March, and so we're expecting food inflation to start rising again, unfortunately, due to energy costs. And we're not expecting the conflict in Iran to end anytime soon.
6: Charlebois says people are also changing their diets to save money, with vegetarian and pescatarian options becoming more popular due to the rise in meat prices. Adding the 2026 forecast predicts a 4-6% food price increase, representing an annual $1,000 hit for a family of four. I'm John Ackerman.
1: The federal government is injecting up to $145 million to help Vancouver and Toronto handle security costs as they prepare to host the World Cup this summer. And City's Cormac McSweeney reports Vancouver is getting a lion's share of that cash.
8: Out of this new funding, Vancouver is actually getting $100 million of it, more than double the amount going to Toronto. The minister explains why.
9: I believe there's about 800 individual police officers that are coming in from out of jurisdiction. So the travel cost, the cost to accommodate, the cost to police is much greater. There's also an additional game that's in Vancouver. There's a total of 13 games in Canada for FIFA, 6 in Toronto and 7 in Vancouver. But they're also hosting the World Congress right now for FIFA. So that also requires additional resources.
8: Cormac McSweeney, City News.
1: Parents and caregivers making the school run may have noticed new safety signs, which have replaced the speed cameras the Ford government previously banned. 570's Matt Hutchison has more.
10: The new signs are part of the Ford government's about face on speed cameras in school zones. The province banned the cameras late last year, with the premier calling them a cash grab. Instead, the province has opted to provide municipalities with funding to install the signs, flashing lights, and speed bumps. In a statement to 570 News Radio, the region of Waterloo says it has completed the installation of the oversized signs, specifically in the school zones that previously had speed cameras. Some of the flashing lights have been installed, and that work will continue based on the availability of supply from the Ministry of Transportation. transportation. The region also says it's working on a plan to install the signs and flashing lights in school zones that previously did not have speed cameras. There's no indication on a timeline for that project. The province said last year, after scrapping the speed cameras, it would invest $210 million to help municipalities install the signs and other traffic calming measures in school zones. I'm Matt Hutchison.
1: In sports, for the first time in 18 years, the Kitchener Rangers have a date with the OHL Finals after a legendary Game 5 of the Conference Finals Friday night. With no room for error, down 3-1 in the series, the Windsor Spitfires came out flying in the first period, scoring three goals in the opening 12 minutes. No lead is safe, though, against the 2026 Kitchener Rangers, and the Blue Shirts began to roar back with Luke Ellis scoring his first of the playoffs. Both teams exchanged goals in the second, so the Rangers found themselves down 4-2 into the third. Off the assist from his own goalie, Sam O'Reilly scored his 14th of the playoffs. Then Carson Campbell tied it with 12 minutes to play, which took the game to overtime. And 17 minutes into the extra frame,
11: Romano into the zone to Edwards. Edwards scores!
1: The Kitchener Rangers are the OHL Western Conference champions and now await the winner in the East to see who they'll battle for their first OHL title since 2008. Coming up in 60 seconds, a check of gas prices. 570 News Time is 8:38.
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1: 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Roger McKnight of Enpro says the price did not change at midnight, holding at $1.86.9 a liter at most stations. Coming up in 60 seconds, traffic and weather together. 570 News Time is 8:39.
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20: 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Looking at your in-town drive on this cloudy Saturday morning, delays on the intersection of Pinebush Street and Eagle Street North in Cambridge. Few slowdowns as well on King Street North and Weber Street North in Waterloo, and usual heavy delays as well on King Street East and Sports World Drive at this time. The area highways are also in a smooth sailing condition at this time. Highway 85, 778, and also Highway 8. And at the 401, no significant delays so far on the westbound lane from Mississauga. So you pass the sixes here within the region and on to Woodstock. Same situation on the eastbound lane from Woodstock through the region as you pass the sixes and as you head on towards Mississauga at this time. But if you do spot traffic problems, you can call us hands-free at star 401. 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And now the latest from 570 meteorologist Alistair Alders.
0: Partly sunny to mainly cloudy skies.

0: the chance of a few showers rolling through Waterloo region this afternoon. 8 degrees the high, northwest winds of 20 to 40. The chances diminish early this evening. It becomes mainly clear, down to minus 2. Cloud cover builds back in on Sunday with a few later afternoon to evening showers and 13 degrees. Monday, sun and cloud, chance of a shower 19. Tuesday, showers and 15. Wednesday, sun and cloud, chance of a shower and 11. Today's high is 8 degrees.
1: Right now, it's at our studio at the Boardwalk in Kitchener. It is 2 degrees with mostly cloudy skies. We'll have another check on traffic and weather together with you in less than 10 minutes. Well, the federal government is looking to sign 3 major trade deals before the end of the year. The deals are with Mercosur, the Association of Southeast Asian Nations, and India. Here's Canadian press reporter Lisa Laporte.
2: International Trade Minister Maninder Sidhu says Ottawa has teams of negotiators in different parts of the world almost every week. He says a team was in Brazil this past week for negotiations on a free trade agreement with South American trade bloc Mercosur.
1: Sidhu says that he hopes to see that agreement and deals with both India and the Association of Southeast Asian Nations wrapped up this year as the Liberals aim to double non-U.S. exports over the next decade. As well, when Hudson's Bay closed its department stores for good last year, it started a hunt to name the next oldest company in Canada. However, the Canadian press has discovered that determining which company actually warrants the descriptor is not clear-cut.
3: It's difficult to kind of put your finger on it, you know, because we often don't have the business records. And certainly going back to the 1760s, it would be difficult to find a continuous run. I mean, that's one thing the Hudson's Bay Company actually did have going for it.
1: Coming up in 60 seconds, sports and some of your top headlines that matter right now. 570 News Time, 8:43.
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1: It's 2 degrees with mostly cloudy skies at the Boardwalk in Kitchener. I'm Marshall Crocker. Here's what's making news right now. Iran's latest offer and negotiations to end the war with the U.S. fall on deaf ears, as the state says more concessions will still need to be made. And Spirit Airlines announces it will be going out of business after 34 years of operation, as they cite fuel prices and the cost of operating as their reasoning. Coming up after sports, we'll take a look at some of the top moments from Mike Farwell's show this past week. I-70 News Time, 8:45. Time for sports, brought to you by Ben Lewis.
7: The Kitchener Rangers claimed the Wayne Gretzky Trophy as Western Conference champs last night, skating past the Spitfires 5-4. Mike Farwell has the recap.
8: Dylan Edwards played overtime hero, scoring the game winner with just over 2 minutes to play in period number 4. The Rangers knock off the Windsor Spitfires 5-4 in the game and 4-1 in the Western Conference Final. Kitchener now awaits the winner of the Barry Colts and Brantford Bulldogs. If Brantford wins, the Rangers open in Brantford on Wednesday. If Barry wins, the Colts come here to open the OHL Final on Wednesday. You'll hear every game on 570 News Radio.
7: To the Stanley Cup playoffs, Gage Gonsalves scored the winner in overtime for the Lightning. They beat the Habs 1-0. That forces a Game 7 back in Tampa. The Sabres picked up their first playoff series since 2007. They beat the Bruins 5-1 to advance in six games, and Vegas advancing in six games over Utah with a 5-1 victory. The Raptors stayed alive last night. RJ Barrett buried a game winner in overtime with 1.2 seconds remaining, and they beat the Cavaliers 112-110. That forces a Game 7 back in Cleveland tomorrow night. LeBron James and the Lakers punched their ticket to round two with a 98-78 win over the Rockets. Kazuma Okamoto launched a pair of home runs. The Blue Jays picked up just their fifth road win of the season. They beat the Twins 7-3. Dylan Cease will get the ball this afternoon.

0: afternoon. 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
6: I'm Matt Hutchison with some highlights from the Mike Farwell Show this week. Waterloo MPP Catherine Fife has been hearing from community members who are growing increasingly concerned over the recent staffing cuts at Kids Ability. The organization provides a host of supports for families with children with complex or special needs. Fife told Mike she plans to take her concerns to Queen's Park.
7: You have asked the Auditor General for an audit of Kids Ability. What's behind that request?
8: So this is basically a transparency ask, right? I mean, if you go through the public accounts, Mike, as I did, since 2021 to 2025, there has been an increase in funding from the Ministry of Children, Community and Social Services. So there's a few things that don't add up here. If ministry funding is coming into Kids Ability, why then so many layoffs? There's... There is a concern in the community because Kids Ability has always been about people.
6: Meantime, reaction continues after the not guilty verdict in the Jeffrey Sloka sexual assault trial just over a week ago. Mike had a conversation with Brittany Wellington, whose sister was one of the plaintiffs in the case.
7: Is there any regret at this point, Brittany, given the length of the ordeal that... And I know I'm asking you to speak on behalf of this, mm-hmm. your sister, but in the family, like the conversations around, geez, I wish I'd never come forward or something like that.
8: I think, yeah, initially there was some regret because we really felt like, what was the point of this? My sister was instrumental in coming forward initially and having Sloka's license revoked. So that is certainly not for nothing.
6: Wellington, who is also an advocate for survivors of sexual abuse, plans to continue work to see changes to the criminal justice system. And finally, a Guelph charity says it's received so many donations, it's inviting everyone to come shop. The clothing closet at the New Life Christian Reformed Church is hoping more people will stop by this year. Mike had a chat with Bethany Clausen, the coordinator at the clothing closet.
9: In 2025, we had approximately 3,500 visits. Some of those were repeat visits from approximately 940 shoppers. So the demand is there. We consistently see people coming in every week. We would also love to increase that number for 2026. The community has been very generous with us this past winter, donating clothes. And so now we're reaching out and encouraging more individuals and families to come shop with us. We have a lot of great gently used clothing that's available, and we want to share that with people.
7: So what do I need to know, Bethany, if I do want to come shopping with you at the clothing closet?
9: So all you need to do is bring one piece of government ID. No proof of income is required.
6: More segments can be found online at kitchener.citynews.ca, and the Mike Farwell Show can be heard weekdays from 9 a.m. to 1 p.m. here on 570 News Radio.
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1: 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Beginning with a road closure reminder, Cedar Street and Remore Street in Cambridge will be closed due to road reconstruction on May 4th. That's Monday, 7 a.m. until May 8th at 5 p.m. It will be closed to through traffic, but open to business and residences. Pedestrian traffic will also be maintained around the work zone. Commuters can reroute to Regrand Avenue South, Fraser Street, and St. Andrew Street. For your in-town drive at the moment, usual heavy delays on King Street East and Sports World Drive, and a few slowdowns on the intersection of Pinebush Street and Eagle Street North in Cambridge. Here the highways remains looking clear at this time. Highways 85, Highway 7, 78, and Highway 8. And moving on to the 401, the westbound lane from Mississauga right on towards Dock remains clear and collision-free, as well as the eastbound lane from Woodstock and on towards Mississauga. Have a safe drive today, but if you do spot traffic problems, you can call us hands-free at Star 401. 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And now the latest from 570 meteorologist Alistair Alders.
2: Partly sunny to mainly cloudy with a chance of a few showers this afternoon. Northwest winds of 20 to 40 and only 8 degrees for the high today. That chance will diminish early this evening and it becomes mainly clear, chilly down to minus 2. Cloud cover builds back in tomorrow with a few late day showers and 13 degrees. Sun and cloud Monday and 19, but still a chance of a shower. Better opportunities for some rain Tuesday, 15, and then Wednesday, sun and cloud, chance of a shower, 11. Today's high 8 degrees.
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0: 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And that was over a five-year period to the tune of about $60 billion.
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3: I'm Tim Demopoulos. Hockey brings people together, and this season, it united Canadians for something bigger than the game. Through Hyundai Hope on Wheels and the Greatest Save campaign, every NHL save during the regular season helped drive support for pediatric cancer research. And now that impact has been rounded up by Hyundai and its partners to a major milestone for the fight against pediatric cancer. Steve Flamond is president and CEO of Hyundai Auto Canada.
4: For every save during the regular season a goalie would make, we would donate $10 towards the cause, and this would be given to Hope on Wheels in addition to the $4.1 million that we had committed to that cause. So the more saves the goalies make, the better it is for the cause. And it came in at about $650,000. We were happy to work with our partners, again, the NHL, the NHLPA, the Alumni Hockey Fights Cancer, and we rounded it up to a nice $1 million, which could not go to a better cause.
3: Hyundai says the fight against pediatric cancer has also united employees and its dealer partners.
4: To be able to rally around a cause that's as important as fighting pediatric cancer and funding the research and the support for parents and kids really united us. So we're working with our dealers for the cause and really laser focused on optimizing it. And we're all in on this, and we've got a long view. The goal is to one day eradicate this very bad disease. We want to make a difference.
3: Steve Flamond is with Hyundai Auto Canada, and with your weekend business report, I'm Tim Demopoulos.
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14: Good morning. It is Saturday, May 2nd. I'm Marshall Crocker. Here's what's making news this hour. Negotiations between the U.S. and Iran sound less optimistic than ever, and new numbers now show many Americans view the conflict as a mistake. One of the longtime cornerstones of American aviation will touch down for its final flight, Spirit Airlines, to close their doors after 34 years.
15: As food costs continue to balloon, new data shows more Canadians are doing their homework before heading to the grocery store.
16: Giant road safety signs have been erected in school zones across the region. It's part of the province's road safety initiative after scrapping the municipal speed camera program last year.
17: The Rangers are Western Conference champions, delivering a big win over the Spitfires. Raptors force a game 7 with the Cavaliers. The Blue Jays beat the Twins. Sports at 15.
14: 570 News Time 9:01. Time for Rogers Xfinity Internet, traffic and weather together on the ones. Good morning, Jen Tan.
18: Good
0: 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Looking at your in-town drive, just a few spotted delays right now on Fairway Road South in Kitchener, also on Victoria Street North. Usual heavy delays on King Street East and Sports World Drive, and some slowdowns on Northfield Drive West, Weber Street North, and King Street North in Waterloo. Though nothing really too heavy at all there. We don't see any significant delays.

0: On your area highways at this time, though. Highways 85, Highway 85 still looking good. Also, Highway 7, no problems on Highway 7, 8, and Highway 8 still moving up to speed at this time. And on to the 401, the westbound lane from Mississauga. So you pass the 6 says, here within the region and on to Woodstock remains looking great. No major slowdowns as well on the eastbound lane from Woodstock through the region as you pass the 6 says, and as you head on towards Mississauga up to Toronto at this moment. But if you do spot traffic problems, you can call us hands-free at Star 401. 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And now the latest from 570 meteorologist Alistair Elders.
1: Partly sunny to mainly cloudy skies with a chance of a few showers this afternoon. Northwest winds of 20 to 40 and 8 degrees the high today. That chance of a shower diminishes early this evening and it will become mainly clear. So it's another cool night down to minus 2 for the overnight low. Tomorrow sunny with increasing cloudiness. A few later afternoon to evening showers. Southwest winds of 30 to 50 and 13 degrees. Today's high is 8 degrees.
2: We're up to 3 degrees, but mostly cloudy in the sky here at the Boardwalk in Kitchener. We'll have another check of traffic and weather together for you in less than 10 minutes. 570 News Time, 9:02. U.S. President Donald Trump is responding to Iran's latest proposal at ending the war in the Middle East. 570 Scott Burnett has the latest coming out of Washington.
3: Reacting to the latest peace offering from Iran, the president says he's not sure they'll ever reach an agreement.
4: They're having a tremendous problem getting along with each other in Iran. The leadership is very disjointed. They all want to make a deal, but they're all messed up.
3: Speaking on the White House lawn, Trump was asked what his options were going forward. He replied, it's either get a deal done or, quote, blast the hell out of them. Meantime, members of Congress are demanding the White House get congressional approval to continue the war past 60 days, as per the War Powers Act.
4: I don't think that it's constitutional. What they're asking for. It's been amazing what we've done. The strait is totally shut down. It's flawless.
3: A Washington Post ABC Ipsos poll released today suggests around 61% of Americans believe it was a mistake for the U.S. to use military force against Iran. I'm Scott Burnett.
2: Spirit Airlines has announced it's gone out of business after 34 years. Major airlines are now offering discounts to Spirit passengers and other airlines impacted by the sudden shutdown. ABC's Morgan Norwood at Newark Liberty International Airport.
5: The sudden shutdown coming after Spirit failed to secure a last-ditch government lifeline, a proposed $500 million. Spirit CEO releasing a statement saying despite the company's efforts, the recent material increase in oil prices and other pressures on the business have significantly impacted Spirit's financial outlook, adding, this is tremendously disappointing and not the outcome any of us wanted. Trump late Friday insisting the White House was still weighing the deal.
4: If we could do it, we'd do it, but only if it's a good deal.
5: For decades, Spirit helped transform air travel, pioneering the ultra-low-cost model with cheap base fares.
2: Nearly 300 flights set to take off today were canceled. New data is painting a grim outlook as Canadians continue to struggle to put food on the table. 570's John Ackerman reports.
6: And the Agri-Food Analytics Lab at Dalhousie University forecast for this year predicts a 4-6% food price increase, representing an additional $1,000 annually for a family of four. Sylvain Charlebois is the lab's director. He says Canadians are starting to change their diets to stay away from things which are costing too much.
7: So people eating meat on a regular basis, we're starting to see a shift towards different diets like vegetarianism, pescatarianism, and flexitarianism as well. That's becoming more popular in Canada.
6: Charlebois says household food is reaching an average of more than $500 a month, with 81% of Canadians identifying food as the expense that increased the most in the past year. He adds Canadians are doing their homework before shopping by price comparing and discovering independent stores offering competitive deals. I'm John Ackerman.
2: 570 News Time, 9:05. Canada's two host cities are getting more security money from the feds ahead of the World Cup in June. As City's Cormac McSweeney reports, Vancouver's getting $100 million of it, more than double the amount going to Toronto.
8: This new funding is on top of the RCMP resources the feds have already committed to help with security, and in addition to the $220 million already given to host cities to help them prepare. The minister says the intention is for the new funding to be sent to the municipalities, but the final details still haven't been worked out yet, so there may be a scenario where some of the cash is sent to the province as well.
9: There's also an additional game that's in Vancouver. There's a total of 13 games in Canada for FIFA, 6 in Toronto and 7 in Vancouver. But they're also hosting the World

0: Congress right now.
1: Now, the World Cup is expected to generate about $2 billion in economic activity for our country. Cormac McSwinney, City News.
2: What were once speed cameras are now signs in school zones around the region. The province did away with the cameras late last year. 570's Matt Hutchison has more.
3: Less than 6 years after first approving the use of municipal speed cameras, the province scrapped the program. The evidence showed the cameras were working at changing driver behavior, especially in school zones. But the province wasn't convinced and said the cameras were just a cash grab. Data provided by the province shows 55,000 tickets were issued during the first 6 months of Waterloo Region's speed camera program. Since banning the cameras, the region has been hard at work installing the new oversized signs as dictated by the province in zones that previously hosted the cameras. A statement to 570 News Radio from the region says all those signs are now in place, but the work isn't done. Along with the signs, flashing warning lights are to be installed. That work is taking a little longer. It's being done based on the availability of the lights from the province. Now, to help facilitate the province's preferred traffic calming measures, a multi-million dollar road safety initiative fund was launched in February to the tune of $210 million. I'm Matt Hutchison.
2: And in sports, the comeback kids have worked their magic at the odd again, as the Kitchener Rangers have punched their ticket to the OHL Finals. Windsor came out hot in the do-or-die Game 5 last night, as they scored the opening goal for the third time in the series, but then they added two more just moments later. Into the second period, down 3-1, the Blue Shirts' power play found a goal via Christian Humphreys, but the Spitfires answered once again. Down 4-2 at home in a huge spot, Sam O'Reilly and Carson Campbell came up clutch to send the game to OT for the second time in the series. Then, 17 minutes in overtime, Dylan Edwards would laser a wrist shot past the Spitfires netminder to seal the Western Conference Championship with a 5-4 Rangers win. Head coach UC Ahokas had only positives to report post-game.
4: Really happy for the boys, how they battled through it and we just didn't stop believing. That's what you have to do.
2: The new Western champs will now face the winner of Brantford Barry in the final, looking to win their fifth OHL championship in franchise history. Coming up in 60 seconds, a check of gas prices. 570 News time is 9:08.
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2: 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Roger McKnight of Enpro says the price did not change at midnight, holding at $1.86.9 a liter at most stations. Coming up in 60, traffic and weather. 570 News time, 9:10.
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2: 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Time for Rogers Xfinity Internet, traffic and weather together on the ones. Here's Jen Tan.
0: 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For your in-town drive at this time, heavy delays on the intersection of Victoria Street South and Fisher-Hallman Road in Kitchener. If you spotted

0: Delays on Ferry Road South as well, and there's some moderate delays on Trussler Road off ramp of Highway 7 East. Also on Northfield Drive West, Weaver Street North, King Street North in Waterloo. Your area highways remains moving up to speed at this time, though. Highway 85 still looking great. Highway 7, 7, 8, and 8. And looking at the 401, the westbound lane from Mississauga right on to Woodstock remains clear and collision-free. The eastbound lane from Woodstock and on towards Mississauga also looking great at the moment. But if you do spot traffic problems, you can call us hands-free at *401. 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And now the latest from 570 meteorologist Alistair Alders.
1: 8 degrees for the high today, cooler than normal, partly sunny to mainly cloudy skies, and we'll have a chance of a few showers rolling through this afternoon, northwest winds of 20 to 40. That chance will diminish early this evening, and it will become mainly clear tonight, but cool again down to minus 2. Tomorrow, sunny but increasing cloudiness with a few later afternoon to evening showers, southwest winds of 30 to 50 and 13 degrees. Today's high, 8 degrees.
2: Outside our studio, it's holding at 3 degrees with very cloudy skies. We'll have another check of traffic and weather for you in less than 10 minutes. The Raptors stay alive in the playoffs and force a Game 7 back in Cleveland, courtesy of a wild three-ball in overtime from Mississauga's own R.J. Barrett. 570's Luke Shields breaks down the Raptors game from last night.
3: The Raptors were without their top scorer in the regular season in their must-win Game 6 against the Cleveland Cavaliers on Friday as Brandon Ingram was out with an injury, and they had a number of guys step up big in his absence. Scotty Barnes once again led the charge for the Raps, posting a double-double with 25 points and 14 assists. Overtime was needed after the Raptors blew an 11-point fourth-quarter lead and cue Mississauga's own R.J. Barrett.
4: Raptors looking to force a Game 7. Down one. Barnes on the move. Toss out Barrett 3. Off the heel, and in! Can you believe it?
3: That clutch three-point shot with 1 second left on the clock after a wild bounce off the back rim was the difference in the game as the Raptors pushed the series to 7 games with the 112-110 overtime win. The scene shifts back to Cleveland for the series-deciding Game 7 matchup on Sunday. I'm Luke Shields.
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2: It's 3 degrees and cloudy at the boardwalk in Kitchener. I'm Marshall Crocker. Here's what's making news right now. In the Middle East, the state says more concessions still need to be made as Iran's latest offer in negotiations to end the war with the U.S. fail once again. And Spirit Airlines announces it will be going out of business after 34 years of operation. They cite fuel prices and cost of operating as their reasons. Coming up after sports, we'll take a look back at some of the top moments from the Mike Farwell Show this past week. News Time 9:15. Time for sports. Here's Ben Lewis.
10: The Rangers claimed their first Western Conference crown in 18 years as they skated past the Spitfires 5-4 in a thriller. Mike Farwell has the recap.
11: The Rangers trailed 3-0 just over halfway through the first period and 4-2 headed to the third, but third period goals from Carson Campbell and Sam O'Reilly brought the Rangers back to even and set up Dylan Edwards with the overtime winner. The Rangers 5, the Windsor Spitfires 4. Kitchener captures their first Western Conference crown since 2008, and await the winner of Barrie or Brantford in the OHL final. You'll hear every game on 570 News Radio.
10: To the NHL, Gage Gonsalves scored the winner in overtime for the Lightning as they edged the Habs 1-0, forcing a Game 7 back in Tampa. The Sabres picked up their first playoff series win since 2007. They skated past the Bruins 5-1 to knock off Boston in six games, and the Vegas Golden Knights advancing past Utah in six games with a 5-1 win. RJ Barrett was the hero in Toronto last night as he buried the overtime game winner. Raptors fended off the Cavaliers 112-110. RJ Barrett knocking down a three ball with 1.2 seconds remaining. Scotty Barnes added 25 points. Game 7 goes back in Cleveland tomorrow. Elsewhere, the Lakers punched their ticket to round 2 with a 98-78 win over the Rockets. Kazuma Okamoto launched two home runs. The Blue Jays beat the Twins 7-3 yesterday. Dylan Cease takes the mound this afternoon. Game time 2 o'clock. You can listen live here. 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
15: I'm Matt Hutchison with some highlights from the Mike Farwell Show this week. Waterloo MPP Catherine Fife has been hearing from community members who are growing increasingly concerned over the recent staffing cuts at Kids Ability. The organization provides a host of supports for families with children with complex or special needs. Fife told Mike she plans to take her concerns to Queen's Park.
11: You have asked the Auditor General for an audit of Kids Ability. What's behind that request?
16: So this is basically a transparency ask, right? I mean, if you go through the public accounts, Mike, as I did, since 2021 to 2025, there has been an increase in funding from the Ministry of Children, Community and Social Services. So there's a few things that don't add up here. If ministry funding is coming into Kids Ability, why then so many layoffs? There's... There is a concern in the community because Kids Ability has always been about people.
15: Meantime, reaction continues after the not guilty verdict in the Jeffrey Sloka sexual assault trial just over a week ago. Mike had a conversation with Brittany Wellington, whose sister was one of the plaintiffs in the case.
11: Is there any regret at this point, Brittany, given the length of the ordeal that... And I know I'm asking you to speak on behalf of this, mm-hmm. your sister, but in the family, like the conversations around, geez, I wish I'd never come forward or something like that.
16: I think, yeah, initially there was some regret because we really felt like, what was the point of this? My sister was instrumental in coming forward initially and having Sloka's license revoked. So that is certainly not for nothing.
15: Wellington, who is also an advocate for survivors of sexual abuse, plans to continue work to see changes to the criminal justice system. And finally, a Guelph charity says it's received so many donations, it's inviting everyone to come shop. The clothing closet at the New Life Christian Reformed Church is hoping more people will stop by this year. Mike had a chat with Bethany Clausen, the coordinator at the clothing closet.
17: In 2025, we had approximately 3,500 visits. Some of those were repeat visits from approximately 940 shoppers. So the demand is there. We consistently see people coming in every week. We would also love to increase that number for 2026. The community has been very generous with us this past winter, donating clothes. And so now we're reaching out and encouraging more individuals and families to come shop with us. We have a lot of great gently used clothing that's available, and we want to share that with people.
11: So what do I need to know, Bethany, if I do want to come shopping with you at the clothing closet?
17: So all you need to do is bring one piece of government ID No proof of income is required.
15: More segments can be found online at kitchener.citynews.ca, and the Mike Farwell Show can be heard weekdays from 9 a.m. to 1 p.m. here on 570 News Radio.
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0: 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Looking at your in-town drive, Northfield Drive West, Weaver Street North, and King Street North in Waterloo are still looking a bit slow at this time. Moderate delays on Trussler Road in Kitchener off ramp of Highway 78 East, and delays on the intersection of Victoria Street South and Fisher Hallman Road in Kitchener as well. No major issues on your area highways at this time, though. Highway 85 still moving up to speed, also Highway 7, 78, and Highway 8. And moving on to the 401, we don't see any major slowdown so far on the westbound lane from Mississauga right on to Woodstock. The eastbound lane from Woodstock and on towards Mississauga also looking good for those who are Toronto bound this morning. But if you do spot traffic problems, you can call us hands free at *401. 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And now the latest from 570 meteorologist Alistair Alders.
1: 8 degrees, all we will manage for the high today. The normal high 16, partly sunny to mainly cloudy skies with a chance of a few showers this afternoon. Northwest winds of 20 to 40. The chances diminish early this evening. It becomes mainly clear down to a chilly minus 2. Tomorrow, increasing cloudiness with a few later afternoon to evening showers and 13. And for Monday, it's a mix of sun and cloud, chance of a shower 19. Today's high is 8 degrees.
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3: The federal government's spring economic update showed a weak economy, but stronger than expected revenues are giving Ottawa more room to spend. Pedro Antunes, chief economist at Signal 49 Research, broke down the numbers on Now You Know with Rob Snow.
4: Despite the fact, as we just talked about, the economy being weak, federal government has actually benefited from slightly better than expected revenues. They're looking at a six-year planning for horizon, where in fact the situation on the revenue side had improved. And that was over a five-year period to the tune of about $60 billion.
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0: economic update this past week. Joy Knott is partner, trade and customs at KPMG Canada.
1: I think the most obvious thing is that it seems to be that the government has chosen to stay the course. There seems to be two main projects and pillars that they're focused on. Of course, there's the CUSMA renegotiation this summer, and then, of course, the actual execution of major projects. I think that's what people are waiting to see. There's been a lot of action there. Now it's time to see the execution.
0: So did anything stand out for you?
1: I thought it was really interesting when, with the announcement of the new sovereign wealth fund, knowing what I know about sovereign wealth funds from other countries, I thought that that was a really interesting idea to introduce into Canada. And, you know, I look forward to seeing how that rolls out for us in Canada.
0: And you want to highlight two other things.
1: So something that was a positive note was to see that the deficit was actually below what was previously forecast. So that was a bit of good news. And another piece of good news was actually some funding, $6 billion to address skilled trade, training for skilled trades. So, you know, there were definitely some nuggets of positive news.
0: Joy Knott is partner, trade and customs at KPMG in Canada. And with your weekend business report, I'm Chris McCusker.
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7: Good morning. It is Saturday, May the 2nd. I'm Marshall Crocker. Here's what's making news this hour. U.S. President Trump is, quote, not satisfied with negotiations with Iran, but he may now need congressional permission to continue the war in the Middle East. Well-known American aviator Spirit Airlines has hit turbulence with its business. They've announced they'll be shutting their doors after 34 years.
9: Grocery costs aren't going down. New data shows Canadians are being more strategic about their savings on food.
10: They're big, they're bright, and they're hard to miss, but that's kind of the point. The region says its municipal speed cameras have been replaced by the province's preferred choice, large signs and flashing lights.
11: Rangers are Western Conference champions, delivering a big win over the Spitfires. Raptors force a Game 7 with the Cavaliers. The Blue Jays beat the Twins. Sports at 15.
7: 570 News Time, 9:31. Time for Rogers Xfinity Internet, traffic and weather together on the ones. Good morning, Jen Tan.
12: Good morning to you too, Marshall. 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Looking at your in-town drive right now, we can see some heavy slowdowns on King Street East and Duke Street East in Kitchener. Slowdowns as well on Northfield Drive West, Weaver Street North and King Street North in Waterloo. For your area highways, some moderate delays right now on Highway 7 West between Wellington Street North and Ottawa Street North. Highway 85 still moving up to speed 7, 8 and 8. And looking at the 401 to westbound lane from Mississauga, so you pass the 6s here within the region and onto Stockholm, is looking clear.

0: No major slowdowns as well on the eastbound lane from Woodstock through the region as you pass the Sixes and on towards Mississauga, though Toronto is looking pretty heavy at this time. But if you do spot traffic problems, you can call us hands-free at Star 401. 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And now the latest from 570 meteorologist Alistair Alders.
1: Partly sunny to mainly cloudy skies with a chance of a few showers in Waterloo region this afternoon. Northwest winds of 20 to 40 and 8 degrees the high. That chance diminishes early this evening. It becomes mainly clear, chilly down to minus 2. Tomorrow, 13 degrees, increasing cloudiness with a few later afternoon to evening showers. Southwest winds of 30 to 50. Monday, we'll have a mix of sun and cloud with a chance of a shower, warmer, 19. Today's high only 8 degrees, though.
2: Outside our studio at the Boardwalk in Kitchener, it's 3 degrees with mostly cloudy skies. We'll have another check of traffic and weather together in less than 10 minutes. 570 News Time, 9:32. In the Middle East, the U.S. is warning shipping companies that they could face sanctions if they pay Iran to pass through the Strait of Hormuz. That adds more pressure on both sides of the war. This, combined with President Trump not accepting Iran's latest deal and the blockade on the Strait, are all signs we're headed towards a re-escalation of the conflict. CNN's Lila Garaguzelli is in Abu Dhabi.
3: There has been that economic blockade, the blockade on the ports to help put pressure on Iran. That's also not going as the U.S. thought it would. The Iranians still standing strong. They still have quite a lot of leeway before that really, really hits their economy. So at this point, it's looking much more likely that we're going to see some renewal of conflict or tension than we are going to see a deal.
2: Speaking at the Palm Beaches dinner in Florida, Trump said that the United States could be better off if officials don't reach a deal with Iran. To the shock of many, America's Spirit Airlines is shutting down after failing to secure roughly $500 million in emergency funding they needed to stay afloat. ABC's Michelle Franzen has the details.
4: For passengers seeking refunds, the airline says tickets bought directly with a credit or debit card will be returned to the original form of payment. Those who booked through a travel agent are being told to contact that company directly. But for customers who used vouchers, credits, or loyalty points, any potential reimbursement will be decided later through the bankruptcy process. The company has also set up a website with more details about the shutdown and next steps for travelers. Michelle Franzen, ABC News, New York.
2: With food prices still on the rise in Canada, new data is showing more and more Canadians are finding ways to save at the grocery store. 570's John Ackerman has the details.
5: And according to the Agri-Food Analytics Lab at Dalhousie University, some Canadians are shifting away from eating expensive things like meat in favor of adopting a vegetarian or pescatarian diet. Sylvain Charlebois is the lab's director. He says this comes as their forecast for this year predicts a 4-6% food price increase, which will add an additional $1,000 annually for a family of four.
6: They're looking for prices. They do their homework before leaving the home. They've actually discovered new stores as well, especially independent stores. People are naturally drawn to major grocers, major outlets, but there are independents that actually do offer some good deals, and Canadians have actually noticed.
5: He says some retailers are accessing rejected products from major banners at 10-25% of the original price and able to offer major discounts to consumers. I'm John Ackerman.
2: Federal funding aims to support security efforts ahead of the World Cup in June, and the bulk of it is going to BC. The extra money is to ensure safety and help law enforcement agencies have the resources they need to deliver a safe and well-managed World Cup. City's Cormac McSweeney has more.
7: The federal government is injecting up to $145 million to help Vancouver and Toronto handle security costs as they prepare to host the World Cup this summer. Out of this new funding, Vancouver is actually getting $100 million of it, more than double the amount going to Toronto. The minister explains why.
8: I believe there's about 800 individual police officers that are coming in from out of jurisdiction. So the travel cost, the cost to accommodate, the cost to police is much greater.
7: 13 matches are scheduled for Toronto and Vancouver this June and July. Now, the World Cup is expected to generate about $2 billion in economic activity for our country. Cormac McSweeney, City News.
2: 570 News Time, 9:36. Crews have been hard at work replacing the region's speed cameras with new road signs this spring, with plans underway to add more. 570's Matt Hutchison has the details.
9: The oversized road safety signs are, in the province's opinion, a better and more fair way to control speed than camera traps. The move away from speed cameras came late last year with

0: Premier Doug Ford calling them a cash grab. To make sure municipalities were able to get the signs erected promptly, the government created a $210 million fund in February. In a statement to 570 News Radio, the region says it's been able to get all the signs up in areas that previously hosted the cameras, but the work is not done. Some of the signs still need to have the flashing warning beacons installed. The lights are provided by the Ministry of Transportation, so there's been some delays reported with supply. The region's statement goes on to say, staff are also developing a plan to install the signs and beacons in school zones that were not part of the original speed camera program. I'm Matt Hutchison.
1: And speaking of lights, the lights were at their brightest at the Odd yesterday as the Rangers took on the Spitfires in Conference Finals Game 5. Down 3-1 in the series, Windsor didn't look ready to quit as they scored two opening goals 15 seconds apart and then added another only 12 minutes in. Luke Ellenis scored to cut the gap to 2, then Christian Humphreys found a power play marker to make it 3-2 before Windsor's AJ Spellacy made it 4-2 after the second. Sam O'Reilly and Carson Campbell would both score clutch goals in the early third to set up the biggest moment of the Rangers' season. 17 minutes into overtime, off a feed from Luca Romano, Dylan Edwards wires a puck into the net from the high slot for the walk-off series winner, sending the Odd into a frenzy. Edwards summarized post-game what it meant to score that game-winning goal.
2: Well, beats it. You got 8,000 people cheering for you up there, and we hold this city. The city hasn't seen a finals appearance since 08, so it's just everything's more amplified. Games are more intense. Everything's more detailed.
1: And the 5-4 overtime victory sends the Blue Shirts to their ninth OHL final with the chance to win their fifth title in franchise history and the first since they did so in 2008. Coming up in 60 seconds, a check of gas prices, 570 News Time, 938.
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1: 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Roger McKnight of Enpro predicts the price will go down 1 cent at midnight. It will then be $1.859 a liter at most stations. Coming up in 60, traffic and weather together. 570 News Time, 940.
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13: Thanks, Marshall. 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Starting off with your in-town drive, usual heavy slowdowns right now on King Street East and Duke Street East in Kitchener. Delays on Fairway Road South as well as Victoria Street North. Heavy delays on Victoria Street South between Fisher-Hallman Road and Westmount Road West. And some slowdowns on Northfield Drive West, Weber Street North and King Street North in Waterloo. For your area highways, moderate to heavy delays right now on Highway 7 West between Wellington Street North and Ottawa Street North. And that is due to the road construction there. It is best to avoid passing through if you can and find an alternate route to avoid delays on your drive right now. Highway 85 still looking clear. Also,

0: 7, 8, and 8. And moving on to the 401, the westbound lane from Mississauga right on towards Stock remains looking clear and collision free, as well as the eastbound lane from Woodstock and as you head on towards Mississauga. But if you do spot traffic problems, you can call us hands free at *401. 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And now the latest from 570 meteorologist Alistair Alders.
1: Partly sunny to mainly cloudy skies with a chance of a few showers rolling through Waterloo region this afternoon. 8 degrees the high, northwest winds of 20 to 40. The chances diminish early this evening. It becomes mainly clear down to -2. Cloud cover builds back in on Sunday with a few later afternoon to evening showers and 13 degrees. Monday, sun and cloud chance of a shower 19. Tuesday, showers and 15. Wednesday, sun and cloud chance of a shower and 11. Today's high is 8 degrees.
2: Outside our studio right now at the Boardwalk in Kitchener, it is 3 degrees with cloudy skies. We'll have another check on traffic and weather for you in about 10 minutes. 570 News Time currently 9:42. Italian auto racing champion and Paralympian Alex Zanardi has died at 59 years old. In 2020, Zanardi was seriously injured in a handbike accident after crashing into an oncoming truck during a relay event in Tuscany. He suffered serious facial and cranial trauma, and he was put into a medically induced coma. Almost 20 years prior to that, he lost both his legs in an auto racing crash. Zanardi won 2 championships in kart in 1997 and 1998 in the United States before a brief return to Formula One. He won 4 gold medals and 2 silvers at the 2012 and 2016 Paralympics, competed in the New York City Marathon, and set an Ironman record. Zanardi was 59 years old.
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2: It's 3 degrees with cloudy skies at the Boardwalk in Kitchener. I'm Marshall Crocker. Here's what's making news right now. The U.S. and Iran still unable to find common ground in their negotiations, but Trump may now be more worried about Congress putting a premature end to the conflict. And it's a bumpy landing for Spirit Airlines, as they're unable to procure emergency government funding, meaning they'll now go out of business after 34 years in service. Coming up after sports, we'll take a look back at some of the top moments and highlights from the Mike Farwell Show this past week. Five 570 News Time is 9:45. That means time for sports. Take it away, Ben Lewis.
6: The Kitchener Rangers claimed the Wayne Gretzky Trophy as Western Conference champs last night, skating past the Spitfires 5-4. Mike Farwell has the recap.
7: Dylan Edwards played overtime hero, scoring the game winner with just over 2 minutes to play in period number 4. The Rangers knock off the Windsor Spitfires 5-4 in the game and 4-1 in the Western Conference Final. Kitchener now awaits the winner of the Barrie Colts and Brantford Bulldogs. If Brantford wins, the Rangers open in Brantford on Wednesday. If Barrie wins, the Colts come here to open the OHL Final on Wednesday. You'll hear every game on 570 News Radio.
6: To the Stanley Cup playoffs, Gage Gonsalves scored the winner in overtime for the Lightning. They beat the Habs 1-0. That forces a Game 7 back in Tampa. The Sabres picked up their first playoff series since 2007. They beat the Bruins 5-1 to advance in 6 games, and Vegas advancing in 6 games over Utah with a 5-1 victory. The Raptors stayed alive last night. RJ Barrett buried a game winner in overtime with 1.2 seconds remaining, and they beat the Cavaliers 112-110. That forces a Game 7 back in Cleveland tomorrow. tomorrow night. LeBron James and the Lakers punched their ticket to round two with a 98-78 win over the Rockets. Kazuma Okamoto launched a pair of home runs. The Blue Jays picked up just their fifth road win of the season. They beat the Twins 7-3. Dylan Cease will get the ball this afternoon. Game time 2 o'clock. You can listen live to it here

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6: I'm Matt Hutchison with some highlights from the Mike Farwell Show this week. Waterloo MPP Catherine Fife has been hearing from community members who are growing increasingly concerned over the recent staffing cuts at Kids Ability. The organization provides a host of supports for families with children with complex or special needs. Fife told Mike she plans to take her concerns to Queen's Park.
7: You have asked the Auditor General for an audit of Kids Ability. What's behind that request?
8: So this is basically a transparency ask, right? I mean, if you go through the public accounts, Mike, as I did, since 2021 to 2025, there has been an increase in funding from the Ministry of Children, Community and Social Services. So there's a few things that don't add up here. If ministry funding is coming in to Kids Ability, why then so many layoffs? There is a concern in the community because Kids Ability has always been about people.
6: Meantime, reaction continues after the not guilty verdict in the Jeffrey Sloka sexual assault trial just over a week ago. Mike had a conversation with Brittany Wellington, whose sister was one of the plaintiffs in the case.
7: Is there any regret at this point, Brittany, given the length of the ordeal that, and I know I'm asking you to speak on behalf of this, mm-hmm. your sister, but in the family, like the conversations around, geez, I wish I'd never come forward or something like that.
8: I think, yeah, initially there was some regret because we really felt like, what was the point of this? My sister was instrumental in coming forward initially and having Sloka's license revoked. So that is certainly not for nothing.
6: Wellington, who is also an advocate for survivors of sexual abuse, plans to continue work to see changes to the criminal justice system. And finally, a Guelph charity says it's received so many donations, it's inviting everyone to come shop. The clothing closet at the New Life Christian Reformed Church is hoping more people will stop by this year. Mike had a chat with Bethany Clausen, the coordinator at the clothing closet.
9: In 2025, we had approximately 3,500 visits. Some of those were repeat visits from approximately 940 shoppers. So the demand is there. We consistently see people coming in every week. We would also love to increase that number for 2026. The community has been very generous with us this past winter, donating clothes. And so now we're reaching out and encouraging more individuals and families to come shop with us. We have a lot of great gently used clothing that's available, and we want to share that with people.
7: So what do I need to know, Bethany, if I do want to come shopping with you at the clothing closet?
9: So all you need to do is bring one piece of government ID. No proof of income is required.
6: More segments can be found online at kitchener.citynews.ca, and the Mike Farwell Show can be heard weekdays from 9 a.m. to 1 p.m. here on 570 News Radio.
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1: 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Beginning with your area highways, moderate heavy delays right now on Highway 7 West between Lancaster Street West and Ottawa Street North due to the road construction there, so find an alternate route if you can to avoid delays on your drive. Highway 85, 7, 8, and 8 are all looking great. At the 401, we do see a reported crash on the eastbound express lane in Mississauga. That's past Dixie. Expect some delays as you approach Renfort Drive all the way there to Toronto. The westbound lane from Mississauga right on to Woodstock remains clear, though. And for your in-town drive, you shall heavy slowdown right now on King Street East and Duke Street East in Kitchener. Delays as well on Fairway Road South and Victoria Street North. But if you do spot traffic problems, you can call us hands-free at Star 401. 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And now the latest from 570 meteorologist Alistair Alders.
2: Partly sunny to mainly cloudy with a chance of a few showers this afternoon. Northwest winds of 20 to 40 and only 8 degrees for the high today. That chance will diminish early this evening and it becomes mainly clear, chilly down to minus 2. Cloud cover builds back in tomorrow with a few late day showers and 13 degrees. Sun and cloud Monday and 19, but still a chance of a shower. Better opportunities for some rain Tuesday, 15, and then Wednesday, sun and cloud, chance of a shower, 11. Today's high, 8 degrees.
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10: The federal government's spring economic update showed a weak economy, but stronger than expected revenues are giving Ottawa more room to spend. Pedro Antunez, chief economist at Signal 49 Research, broke down the numbers on Now You Know with Rob Snow.
11: Despite the fact, as we just talked about, the economy being weak, federal government has actually benefited from slightly better than expected revenues. They're looking at a six-year planning for horizon, where in fact the situation on the revenue side had improved. And that was over a five-year period to the tune of about $60 billion.
10: The update shows most of that extra fiscal space is being directed toward cost of living relief, including grocery supports, gas tax measures, and new investments in skilled trades to boost the workforce. 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
15: I'm Chris McCusker. There are a number of factors working against the housing market in Canada right now after a weak start to the year. Now, the Bank of Canada opted to leave interest rates unchanged this week for now, but it sounds like it could hike if oil prices stay high. And there is more to this story. David Alexandre Broussard is chief economist at the Chartered Professional Accountants of Canada.
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0: since March or April 2022 overall. 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But as price increased, affordability ratios, which is when you compare the price to the income, have all gone up.
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0: 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We still got people wanting to sell. 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
12: Good morning. It is Saturday, May the 2nd. I'm Marshall Crocker. Here's what's making news this hour. Iran makes a new offer to the United States, but Trump says he's not sure if they'll ever get there in negotiations. It's a rough landing for longtime U.S. airline Spirit Airlines, as they'll be out of business after 34 years.
13: More Canadians are changing their diets as food prices continue to skyrocket.
14: The speed cameras in the region's school zones are gone and the giant new signs are up. It's all part of the province's plan to balance road safety around schools and fair enforcement of rules for drivers.
15: The Rangers are Western Conference champions, delivering a big win over the Spitfires. Raptors force a game 7 with the Cavaliers. The Blue Jays beat the Twins. Sports at 15.
12: 570 News time is now 10:01. 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Good morning to you, Jen Tan.
16: Good morning to you too, Marshall. This update brought to you by Range 519. Starting off with your area highways at this time, there's still some audio to heavy delays on Highway 7 West between Wellington Street North and Ottawa Street North due to the road construction there. We recommend to avoid the area and look for an alternate route if you can for the time being. No major delays so far on Highways 85, 7, 8, and Highway 8. And at the 401, there's some delays right now on the eastbound express lane in Mississauga, that's past your Ontario. The westbound lane from Mississauga right on to Woodstock remains clear, though. And for your in-town drive, usual heavy slowdowns on King Street East, Duke Street East, and Kitchener. Delays on Ferry Road South as well, and Victoria Street North. Heavy delays on Victoria Street South, that's between Fisher-Hallman Road and Westmount Road West. Slowdowns on Northfield Drive West, Weber Street North, and King Street North in Waterloo. And if you do spot traffic problems, you can call us hands-free at *401. 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And now the latest from 570 meteorologist Alistair Alters.
17: Partly sunny to make

0: Mainly cloudy skies with a chance of a few showers this afternoon. Northwest winds of 20 to 40 and 8 degrees the high today. That chance of a shower diminishes early this evening and it will become mainly clear. So it's another cool night, down to minus 2 for the overnight low. Tomorrow, sunny with increasing cloudiness. A few later afternoon to evening showers. Southwest winds of 30 to 50 and 13 degrees. Today's high is 8 degrees.
1: Outside our studio at the Boardwalk in Kitchener, it's 3 degrees with cloudy skies. We'll have another check of traffic and weather together in less than 10 minutes. 570 News Time, 10:02. Doesn't look as if Iran's most recent proposal to end the war will become reality. 570's Scott Burnett has the very latest coming out of Washington.
2: Iran put forward their latest peace offering earlier today, President Trump giving his opinion to reporters on the White House lawn.
3: They've made strides, but I'm not sure if they ever get there. The leadership is very disjointed.
2: Trump was then asked what his options were going forward.
3: Do we want to go and just blast the hell out of him and finish him forever, or do we want to try and make a deal? I mean, those are the options.
4: Do you want to go blast the hell out of him?
3: I'd prefer not.
2: The president is asking Iran to pause its nuclear program for 20 years and hand over uranium stockpiles and also reopen the Strait of Hormuz, which the U.S. is also blockading with force. As for the president needing congressional approval to continue this war past 60 days as per the War Powers Act.
3: Totally unconstitutional. Also, we had a ceasefire, so that gives you additional time.
2: I'm Scott Burnett.
1: If you've got plans to fly with Spirit in the United States, be prepared to change those plans. Spirit Airline has announced it will go out of business after 34 years. The ultra-low-cost U.S. airline says it has immediately started winding down its operations. This comes as jet fuel shortages have airlines scrambling to stay in the air and canceling routes. Travel expert Katie Nastro on the impact.
5: Every airline is looking at creative ways to sort of help their margins. One way, other than just raising fares and raising fees, is looking at capacity cuts. So we're already seeing secondary cities or some leisure markets on carriers like Delta, United, American, you know, all the big players really looking at where they can make small cuts that won't make immediate huge impacts.
1: The outcome of talks between Spirit and the federal government over a multi-million-dollar rescue deal is still unclear. New data shows food remains the top concern for Canadian households. The details from 570's John Ackerman.
6: And that's according to the Agri-Food Analytics Lab at Dalhousie University. It says 81% of Canadians identified food as the expense that increased the most in the past year. Sylvain Charlebois is the lab's director. He says household food spending continues to rise, reaching an average of more than $500 a month.
7: It's not going to stop. I mean, we actually do believe that food inflation bottomed in March, and so we're expecting food inflation to start rising again, unfortunately, due to energy costs. And we're not expecting the conflict in Iran to end anytime soon.
6: Charlebois says people are also changing their diets to save money, with vegetarian and pescatarian options becoming more popular due to the rise in meat prices. Adding the 2026 forecast predicts a 4-6% food price increase, representing an annual $1,000 hit for a family of four. I'm John Ackerman.
1: 570 News Time, 10:05. The federal government is injecting up to $145 million to help Vancouver and Toronto handle security costs as they prepare to host the World Cup this summer. And City's Cormac McSweeney reports Vancouver is getting a lion's share of that cash.
8: Out of this new funding, Vancouver is actually getting $100 million of it, more than double the amount going to Toronto. The minister explains why.
9: I believe there's about 800 individual police officers that are coming in from out of jurisdiction. So the travel cost, the cost to accommodate, the cost to police is much greater. There's also an additional game that's in Vancouver. There's a total of 13 games in Canada for FIFA, 6 in Toronto and 7 in Vancouver. But they're also hosting the World Congress right now for FIFA. So that also requires additional resources.
8: Cormac McSweeney, City News.
1: Parents and caregivers giving the school run a go may have noticed new safety signs, which have replaced the speed cameras the Ford government banned previously. 570's Matt Hutchison has more.
10: The new signs are part of the Ford government's about-face on speed cameras in school zones. The province banned the cameras late last year, with the premier calling them a cash grab. Instead, the province has opted to provide municipalities with funding to install the signs, flashing lights, and speed bumps. In a statement to 570 News Radio, the region of Waterloo says it has completed the installation of the oversized signs, specifically in the school zones that previously had speed cameras. Some of the flashing lights have been installed, and that work will continue based on the availability of Supply from the Ministry of Transportation. The

0: It also says it's working on a plan to install the signs and flashing lights in school zones that previously did not have speed cameras. There's no indication on a timeline for that project. The province said last year, after scrapping the speed cameras, it would invest $210 million to help municipalities install the signs and other traffic calming measures in school zones. I'm Matt Hutchison.
1: And for the first time in 18 years, the Kitchener Rangers have a date with the OHL Finals after a legendary Game 5 of the Conference Finals Friday night. With no room for error, down 3-1 in the series, the Windsor Spitfires came out flying in the first period, scoring three goals in the opening 12 minutes. No lead is safe against the 2026 Rangers, though, and the Blue Shirts began to roar back, with Luke Ellenis scoring his first of the playoffs. Both teams exchanged goals in the second, so the Rangers found themselves down 4-2 into the third. Off the assist from his own goalie, Sam O'Reilly scores his 14th of the playoffs, then Carson Campbell ties it with 12 minutes to play, which took the game to overtime. And 17 minutes into the extra frame,
2: Romano into the zone to Edwards. Edwards scores! Dylan Edwards ends it in overtime!
1: The Kitchener Rangers are the OHL Western Conference champions, and they win the Wayne Gretzky Trophy. And now they'll await the winner in the East to see who they'll battle for their first OHL championship since 2008. Coming up in 60 seconds, a check of gas prices, 570 News Time, 10:08.
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3: 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Here's Jen Tan.
7: Thanks, Marshall. 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Looking at your area highways right now, Highway 7 west between Wellington Street North and Ottawa Street North still looking really slow and heavy. That's due to the road construction there. So avoid the area and look for an alternate route if you can for the time being. Highway 85 remains clear, though. Also Highway 7, 8 and 8. At the 401, there's still some delays on the eastbound express lane in Mississauga. That's past your Ontario. Clear near Dixie, and delays continue as you go on towards Toronto. No delays on the westbound lane, though, from Mississauga right on towards Sauk. And for your in-town drive right now, delays on Northfield Drive West, Weber Street North and King Street North in Waterloo. Usual heavy slowdowns as well on King Street East and Cedar in Kitchener. And usual spotty delays as well on Victoria Street North. And if you do spot traffic problems, you can call us hands-free at Star 401. 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

0: And now the latest from 570 meteorologist Alistair Alders.
1: 8 degrees for the high today, cooler than normal, partly sunny to mainly cloudy skies, and we'll have a chance of a few showers rolling through this afternoon, northwest winds of 20 to 40. That chance will diminish early this evening, and it will become mainly clear tonight, but cool again down to minus 2. Tomorrow, sunny but increasing cloudiness with a few later afternoon to evening showers, southwest winds of 30 to 50 and 13 degrees. Today's high, 8 degrees.
2: That's at our studio at the Boardwalk in Kitchener, 3 degrees with cloudy skies. We'll have another check of traffic and weather together in less than 10 minutes. The federal government is looking to sign 3 major trade deals before the end of the year. The deals are with Mercosur, the Association of Southeast Asian Nations, and India. Here's Canadian press reporter Lisa Laporte with more.
3: International Trade Minister Maninder Sidhu says Ottawa has teams of negotiators in different parts of the world almost every week. He says a team was in Brazil this past week for negotiations on a free trade agreement with South American trade bloc Mercosur.
2: Sidhu says that he hopes that to see that agreement and deals with both India and the Association of Southeast Asian Nations wrapped up this year as the Liberals aim to double non-U.S. exports over the next decade. Coming up in 60 seconds, we'll have your top headlines and some more sports. 570 News Time, 10:13.
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2: It's 3 degrees with cloudy skies at the Boardwalk in Kitchener. I'm Marshall Crocker. Here's what's making news right now. Iran's latest offer, negotiations to end the war with the U.S., fall on deaf ears as the states say more concessions still need to be made. And Spirit Airlines announces it will be going out of business after 34 years of operation as they cite fuel prices and the cost of operating as their reasons. Coming up after sports, we'll take a look back at some of the top highlights on the Mike Farwell Show this past week. Five 70 News Time is now 10:15, which means time for sports, brought to you by Ben Lewis.
7: The Kitchener Rangers claimed the Wayne Gretzky Trophy as Western Conference champs last night, skating past the Spitfires 5-4. Mike Farwell has the recap.
8: Dylan Edwards played overtime hero, scoring the game winner with just over 2 minutes to play in period number 4. The Rangers knock off the Windsor Spitfires 5-4 in the game and 4-1 in the Western Conference Final. Kitchener now awaits the winner of the Barrie Colts and Brantford Bulldogs. If Brantford wins, the Rangers open in Brantford on Wednesday. If Barrie wins, the Colts come here to open the OHL Final on Wednesday. You'll hear every game on 570 News Radio.
7: To the Stanley Cup playoffs, Gage Gonsalves scored the winner in overtime for the Lightning. They beat the Habs 1-0. That forces a Game 7 back in Tampa. The Sabres picked up their first playoff series since 2007. They beat the Bruins 5-1 to advance in 6 games, and Vegas advancing in 6 games over Utah with a 5-1 victory. The Raptors stayed alive last night. RJ Barrett buried a game winner in overtime with 1.2 seconds remaining, and they beat the Cavaliers 112-110. That forces a Game 7 back in Cleveland tomorrow night. LeBron James and the Lakers punched their ticket to round 2 with a 98-78 win over the Rockets. Kazuma Okamoto launched a pair of home runs. The Blue Jays picked up just their 5th road win of the season. They beat the Twins 7-3. Dylan Cease will get the ball this afternoon. Game time 2 o'clock. You can listen live to it here. 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
4: I'm Matt Hutchison with some highlights from the Mike Farwell Show this week. Waterloo MPP Catherine Fife has been hearing from community members who are growing increasingly concerned over the recent staffing cuts at Kids Ability. The organization provides a host of supports for families with children with complex or special needs. Fife told Mike she plans to take her concerns to Queen's Park.
5: You have asked the Auditor General for an audit of Kids Ability. What's behind that request?
6: So this is basically a transparency ask, right? I mean, if you go through the public accounts, Mike, as I did, since 2021 to 2025, there has been an increase in funding from the Ministry of Children, Community and Social Services. So there's a few things that don't add up here. If ministry funding is coming in to Kids Ability, why then so many layoffs? There is a concern in the community because Kids Ability has always been about people.
4: Meantime, reaction continues after the not guilty verdict in the Jeffrey Sloka sexual assault trial just over a week ago. Mike had a conversation with Brittany Wellington, whose sister was one of the plaintiffs in the case.
5: Is there any regret at this point, Brittany, given the length of the ordeal that, and I know I'm asking you to speak on behalf of this, mm-hmm. your sister, but in the family, like the conversations around, geez, I wish I'd never come forward or something like that.
6: I think, yeah, initially there was some regret because we really felt like, what was the point of this? My sister was instrumental in coming forward initially and having Sloka's license revoked. So that is certainly not for nothing.
4: Wellington, who is also an advocate for survivors of sexual abuse, plans to continue work to see changes to the criminal justice system. And finally, a Guelph charity says it's received so many donations, it's inviting everyone to come shop. The clothing closet at the New Life Christian Reformed Church is hoping more people will stop by this year. Mike had a chat with Bethany Clausen, the coordinator at the clothing closet.
7: In 2025, we had approximately 3,500 visits. Some of those were repeat visits from approximately 940 shoppers. So the demand is there. We consistently see people coming in every week. We would also love to increase that number for 2026. The community has been very generous with us this past winter, donating clothes. And so now we're reaching out and encouraging more individuals and families to come shop with us. We have a lot of great gently used clothing that's available, and we want to share that with people.
5: So what do I need to know, Bethany, if I do want to come shopping with you at the clothing closet?
7: So all you need to do is bring one piece of government ID. No proof of income is required.
4: More segments can be found online at kitchener.citynews.ca, and the Mike Farwell Show can be heard weekdays from 9 a.m. to 1 p.m. here on 570 News Radio.
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10: 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Looking at your area highways, Highway 7 West between Wellington Street North and Ottawa Street North still looking really slow and heavy. That's due to the road construction right there. Try to avoid the area if you can and find an alternate route for the time being. Highway 85 remains

0: cleared this time, and so was Highway 7, 8, and 8. And at the 401, delays on the eastbound Collector's Lane at this time in Mississauga past Dixie approaching Renforth Drive. The westbound lane remains clear, though, from Mississauga right on to Woodstock. And for your in-town drive, you do see a reported crash on King Street East just near the intersection of Morriston Road and Kitchener. Expect heavy delays within the area. And if you do spot traffic problems, you can call us hands-free at Star 401. 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And now the latest from 570 meteorologist Alistair Alders.
1: 8 degrees, all we will manage for the high today. The normal high is 16. Partly sunny to mainly cloudy skies with a chance of a few showers this afternoon. Northwest winds of 20 to 40. The chances diminish early this evening. It becomes mainly clear down to a chilly minus 2. Tomorrow, increasing cloudiness with a few later afternoon to evening showers and 13. And for Monday, it's a mix of sun and cloud, chance of a shower 19. Today's high is 8 degrees.
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0: The federal government's spring economic update showed a weak economy, but stronger than expected revenues are giving Ottawa more room to spend. Pedro Antunez, chief economist at Signal 49 Research, broke down the numbers on Now You Know with Rob Snow.
1: Despite the fact, as we just talked about, the economy being weak, federal government has actually benefited from slightly better than expected revenues. They're looking at a five-year, six-year planning for horizon, where in fact the situation on the revenue side had improved. And that was over a five-year period to the tune of about $60 billion.
0: The update shows most of that extra fiscal space is being directed toward cost of living relief, including grocery supports, gas tax measures, and new investments in skilled trades to boost the workforce. 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

0: 5 is imported from the U.S. and subject to tariffs, Infiniti has a strategy to make sure pricing remains competitive.
1: Tariffs are challenging for all OEMs in Canada and the U.S. Everybody's going through the same challenges. 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
11: Good morning. It is Saturday, May the 2nd. I'm Marshall Crocker. Here's what's making news this hour. Negotiations between the U.S. and Iran sound less optimistic than ever, and new numbers now show many Americans view the conflict as a mistake. One of the longtime cornerstones of American aviation will touch down for its final flight. Spirit Airlines to close their doors after 34 years.
12: As food costs continue to balloon, new data shows more Canadians are doing their homework before heading to the grocery store.
13: Giant road safety signs have been erected in school zones across the region. It's part of the province's road safety initiative after scrapping the municipal speed camera program last year.
14: Rangers are Western Conference champions, delivering a big win over the Spitfires. Raptors force a game 7 with the Cavaliers. The Blue Jays beat the Twins. Sports at 15.
11: 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Here's Jen Tan.
15: 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Looking at your in-town drive right now, expect heavy delays on King Street East and Morriston Road in Kitchener due to the reported collision there, and try to avoid the area if you can for the time being. There's still some spotty delays on Victoria Street North at this time. Heavy delays on Northfield Drive East between Sawmill Road and University Avenue East in Waterloo. And looking at your area highways, still some slowdowns on Highway 7 West between Wellington Street North and Ottawa Street North due to the road construction there. So try to avoid the area as well for the time being. Highway 85 remains clear, also Highway 7, 8, and 8. And at the 401, there's still some delays on the eastbound Collector's Lane at this time in Mississauga. That's past Dixie approaching Renforth Drive. The westbound lane remains clear and smooth at this time from Mississauga. That's right on to Woodstock. And if you do spot traffic problems, you can call us hands-free at *401. 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

0: great offers. And now the latest from 570 meteorologist Alistair Alders.
1: Partly sunny to mainly cloudy skies with a chance of a few showers in Waterloo region this afternoon. Northwest winds of 20 to 40 and 8 degrees the high. That chance diminishes early this evening. It becomes mainly clear, chilly down to minus 2. Tomorrow, 13 degrees, increasing cloudiness with a few later afternoon to evening showers. Southwest winds of 30 to 50. Monday, we'll have a mix of sun and cloud with a chance of a shower, warmer 19. Today's high only 8 degrees, though.
2: Outside our studio at the Boardwalk, it's 3 degrees with cloudy skies. We'll have another check of traffic and weather together in less than 10 minutes. 570 News Time, 10:32. U.S. President Donald Trump is responding to Iran's latest proposal aimed at ending the war. 570 Scott Burnett has the latest coming out of Washington.
3: Reacting to the latest peace offering from Iran, the president says he's not sure they'll ever reach an agreement.
4: They're having a tremendous problem getting along with each other in Iran. The leadership is very disjointed. They all want to make a deal, but they're all messed up.
3: Speaking on the White House lawn, Trump was asked what his options were going forward. He replied, it's either get a deal done or, quote, blast the hell out of them. Meantime, members of Congress are demanding the White House get congressional approval to continue the war past 60 days, as per the War Powers Act.
4: I don't think that it's constitutional. What they're asking for. It's been amazing what we've done. The strait is totally shut down. It's flawless.
3: A Washington Post ABC Ipsos poll released today suggests around 61% of Americans believe it was a mistake for the U.S. to use military force against Iran. I'm Scott Burnett.
2: Spirit Airlines has announced it's gone out of business after 34 years. Major airlines are now offering discounts to Spirit passengers and other airlines impacted by the sudden shutdown. ABC's Morgan Norwood at Newark Liberty International Airport.
5: The sudden shutdown coming after Spirit failed to secure a last-ditch government lifeline, a proposed $500 million. Spirit CEO releasing a statement saying despite the company's efforts, the recent material increase in oil prices and other pressures on the business have significantly impacted Spirit's financial outlook, adding, this is tremendously disappointing and not the outcome any of us wanted. Trump late Friday insisting the White House was still weighing the deal.
4: If we could do it, we'd do it, but only if it's a good deal.
5: For decades, Spirit helped transform air travel, pioneering the ultra-low-cost model with cheap base fares.
2: Nearly 300 flights set to take off today were canceled. And new data is painting a grim outlook as Canadians continue to struggle to put food on the table. 570's John Ackerman reports.
6: And the Agri-Food Analytics Lab at Dalhousie University forecast for this year predicts a 4-6% food price increase, representing an additional $1,000 annually for a family of four. Sylvain Charlebois is the lab's director. He says Canadians are starting to change their diets to stay away from things which are costing too much.
7: So people eating meat on a regular basis, we're starting to see a shift towards different diets like vegetarianism, pescatarianism, and flexitarianism as well. That's becoming more popular in Canada.
6: Charlebois says household food is reaching an average of more than $500 a month, with 81% of Canadians identifying food as the expense that increased the most in the past year. He adds Canadians are doing their homework before shopping by price comparing and discovering independent stores offering competitive deals. I'm John Ackerman.
2: Canada's two host cities for the World Cup are getting more security money from the feds ahead of the event in June. As City's Cormac McSweeney reports, Vancouver's getting $100 million of it, more than double the amount going to Toronto.
8: This new funding is on top of the RCMP resources the feds have already committed to help with security, and in addition to the $220 million already given to host cities to help them prepare. The minister says the intention is for the new funding to be sent to the municipalities, but the final details still haven't been worked out yet, so there may be a scenario where some of the cash is sent to the province as well.
9: There's also an additional game that's in Vancouver. There's a total of 13 games in Canada for FIFA, six in Toronto and seven in Vancouver. But they're also hosting the World Congress right now.
8: Now, the World Cup is expected to generate about $2 billion in economic activity for our country. Cormac McSweeney, City News.
2: 570 News Time, 10:36. What were once speed cameras are now signs in school zones around the region. The province did away with the cameras late last year. 570's Matt Hutchison has more on the change.
10: Less than 6 years after first approving the use of municipal speed cameras, the province scrapped the program. The evidence showed the cameras were working at changing driver behavior, especially in school zones. But the province wasn't convinced and said the cameras were just a cash grab. Data provided by the province shows 55,000 tickets were issued during the first 6 years.

0: 6 months of Waterloo Region speed camera program. Since banning the cameras, the region has been hard at work installing the new oversized signs as dictated by the province in zones that previously hosted the cameras. A statement to 570 News Radio from the region says all those signs are now in place, but the work isn't done. Along with the signs, flashing warning lights are to be installed. That work is taking a little longer. It's being done based on the availability of the lights from the province. Now, to help facilitate the province's preferred traffic calming measures, a multi-million dollar road safety initiative fund was launched in February to the tune of $210 million. I'm Matt Hutchison.
1: And the comeback kids have worked their magic at the Odd once again, as the Kitchener Rangers have punched their ticket to the OHL Finals. Windsor came out hot in the do-or-die Game 5 as they scored the opening goal for the third time in the series, then added two more just moments later. Into the second period, down 3-1, the Blue Shirts' power play found a goal via Christian Humphreys, but the Spitfires answered once again. Down 4-2 at home in a huge spot, Sam O'Reilly and Carson Campbell came up clutch to send the game to overtime for the second time in the series. Then, 17 minutes into overtime, Dylan Edwards would laser a wrist shot past the Spitfires netminder to seal the Western Conference Championship with a 5-4 win. Head coach UC Ahokas had only positives to report post-game.
2: Really happy for the boys, how they battled through it. And then we just didn't stop believing. That's what you have to do.
1: The new Western Conference champions will now face the winner of Brantford and Barrie in the final, looking to win their fifth OHL championship as a franchise. Coming up in 60 seconds, a check of gas prices. 570 News Time, 1038.
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1: 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Roger McKnight of Enpro predicts the price will go down 1 cent at midnight to $1.85.9 a liter at most stations. Coming up in 60, traffic and weather. 570 News Time is 1040.
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1: 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Here's Jen Tan.
11: 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Beginning with your in-town drive right now, there's still some heavy delays on King Street East and Morriston Road in Kitchener. The reported crashed vehicle is still present within the area, so try to look for an alternate route if you can to avoid delays on your drive today. Also, heavy delays right now on Northfield Drive East between Sawmill Road and University Avenue East in Waterloo. Looking at your area highways, moderate to heavy slowdowns on Highway 7 West between Wellington Street North and Ottawa Street North. That's due to the road construction there, so try to avoid the area if you can for the time being as well. There's still some spotty delays on Victoria Street North on Highway 7 to Guelph at this time, while Highway 85 remains looking good on on SOAS Highway 7, 8, and 8. And

0: Looking at the 401, there's still some delays on the eastbound express lane in Mississauga. That's past Dixie approaching Renforth Drive all the way there to Toronto. While the westbound lane remains looking good, though, from Mississauga right on towards Sauk. If you spot traffic problems, you can call us hands-free at *401. Hefner Lexus Toyota celebrates 65 years in our community. Here's to many more years of driving excellence together. You're part of the family, Hefner.ca. And now the latest from 570 meteorologist Alistair Elders.
1: Partly sunny to mainly cloudy skies with a chance of a few showers rolling through Waterloo region this afternoon. 8 degrees the high, northwest winds of 20 to 40. The chances diminish early this evening. It becomes mainly clear down to minus 2. Cloud cover builds back in on Sunday with a few later afternoon to evening showers and 13 degrees. Monday, sun and cloud chance of a shower 19. Tuesday, showers and 15. Wednesday, sun and cloud chance of a shower and 11. Today's high is 8 degrees.
2: Outside our studio at the Boardwalk in Kitchener, still 3 degrees with cloudy skies, but some parts of the Kitchener-Waterloo region are reporting light rain. We'll have another check of traffic and weather together in less than 10 minutes. Well, Canada's oldest company has been a debate here since the closure of Hudson's Bay's department stores last year, and it started a hunt to name the official oldest company in the country. However, the Canadian press has discovered that determining which company warrants the descriptor of oldest in Canada is not so clear-cut.
3: It's difficult to kind of put your finger on it, you know, because we often don't have the business records. And certainly going back to the 1760s would be difficult to find a continuous run. I mean, that's one thing the Hudson's Bay Company actually did have going for it.
2: Coming up in 60 seconds, we will have the top headlines and more sports. 570 News Time, 1043.
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2: It's 3 degrees with cloudy skies at the Boardwalk in Kitchener. I'm Marshall Crocker. Here's what's making news right now. In the Middle East, the state says more concessions still need to be made as Iran's latest offer in negotiations to end the war fail once again. And Spirit Airlines announces it will be going out of business after 34 years of operation. They cite fuel prices and cost of operating as their reasons. Coming up after sports, we'll take a look back at some of the top moments and highlights from the Mike Farwell Show this past week. Five 70 News Time, 10:45. Time for sports, brought to you by Ben Lewis.
9: The Kitchener Rangers claimed the Wayne Gretzky Trophy as Western Conference champs last night, skating past the Spitfires 5-4. Mike Farwell has the recap.
10: Dylan Edwards played overtime hero, scoring the game winner with just over 2 minutes to play in period number four. The Rangers knock off the Windsor Spitfires 5-4 in the game and 4-1 in the Western Conference final. Kitchener now awaits the winner of the Barry Colts and Brantford Bulldogs. If Brantford wins, the Rangers open in Brantford on Wednesday. If Barry wins, the Colts come here to open the OHL final on Wednesday. You'll hear every game on 570 News Radio.
9: To the Stanley Cup playoffs, Gage Gonsalves scored the winner in overtime for the Lightning. They beat the Habs 1-0. That forces a Game 7 back in Tampa. The Sabres picked up their first playoff series since 2007. They beat the Bruins 5-1 to advance in six games, and Vegas advancing in six games over Utah with a 5-1 victory. The Raptors stayed alive last night. RJ Barrett buried a game winner in overtime with 1.2 seconds remaining, and they beat the Cavaliers 112-110. That forces a Game 7 back in Cleveland tomorrow. tomorrow night. LeBron James and the Lakers punched their ticket to round two with a 98-78 win over the Rockets. Kazuma Okamoto launched a pair of home runs. The Blue Jays picked up just their fifth road win of the season. They beat the Twins 7-3. Dylan Cease will get the ball this afternoon. Game time, 2 o'clock. You can listen live to it here. Catch it on Sports.

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3: I'm Matt Hutchison with some highlights from the Mike Farwell Show this week. Waterloo MPP Catherine

0: Fife has been hearing from community members who are growing increasingly concerned over the recent staffing cuts at Kids Ability. The organization provides a host of supports for families with children with complex or special needs. Fife told Mike she plans to take her concerns to Queen's Park.
1: You have asked the Auditor General for an audit of Kids Ability. What's behind that request?
2: So this is basically a transparency ask, right? I mean, if you go through the public accounts, Mike, as I did, since 2021 to 2025, there has been an increase in funding from the Ministry of Children, Community and Social Services. So there's a few things that don't add up here. If ministry funding is coming in to Kids Ability, why then so many layoffs? And so, and you know, there is a concern.

0: ago, Mike had a conversation with Brittany Wellington, whose sister was one of the plaintiffs in the case.
1: Is there any regret at this point, Brittany, given the length of the ordeal that, and I know I'm asking you to speak on behalf of this, mm-hmm. your sister, but in the family, like the conversations around, geez, I wish I'd never come forward or something like that.
2: I think, yeah, initially there was some regret because we really felt like, what was the point of this? My sister was instrumental in coming forward initially and having Sloka's license revoked. So that is certainly not for nothing.
0: Wellington, who is also an advocate for survivors of sexual abuse, plans to continue work to see changes to the criminal justice system. And finally, a Guelph charity says it's received so many donations, it's inviting everyone to come shop. The clothing closet at the New Life Christian Reformed Church is hoping more people will stop by this year. Mike had a chat with Bethany Clausen, the coordinator at the clothing closet.
3: In 2025, we had approximately 3,500 visits. Some of those were repeat visits from approximately 940 shoppers. So the demand is there. We consistently see people coming in every week. We would also love to increase that number for 2026. The community has been very generous with us this past winter, donating clothes. And so now we're reaching out and encouraging more individuals and families to come shop with us. We have a lot of great gently used clothing that's available, and we want to share that with people.
1: So what do I need to know, Bethany, if I do want to come shopping with you at the clothing closet?
3: So all you need to do is bring one piece of government ID. No proof of income is required.
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10: 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Starting off with your area highways, there's still some moderate to heavy slowdowns right now on Highway 7 West between Wellington Street North and Ottawa Street North due to the road construction there. So try to avoid the area if you can for the time being. Spotty delays right now on Victoria Street North on Highway 7 to Guelph, while Highway 85 remains looking clear, and so was Highway 7, 8 and 8. And looking at the 401, delays on the eastbound express lane in Mississauga, that's past Dixie, approaching Renforth Drive. Delays go all the way there to Toronto. The westbound lane, on the other hand, remains looking good, though, from Mississauga right onto Woodstock. And for your in-town drive, heavy delays right now on Northfield Drive East between Sawmill Road and University Avenue East in Waterloo. Also, Weber Street North and King Street North. And if you do spot traffic problems, you can call us hands-free at *401. 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

0: A chance of a shower, 11. Today's high, 8 degrees.
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5: The federal government's spring economic update showed a weak economy, but stronger than expected revenues are giving Ottawa more room to spend. Pedro Antunes, chief economist at Signal 49 Research, broke down the numbers on Now You Know with Rob Snow.
6: Despite the fact, as we just talked about, the economy being weak, federal government has actually benefited from slightly better than expected revenues. They're looking at a six-year planning for horizon, where in fact the situation on the revenue side had improved. And that was over a five-year period to the tune of about $60 billion.
5: The update shows most of that extra fiscal space is being directed toward cost of living relief, including grocery supports, gas tax measures, and new investments in skilled trades to boost the workforce. 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
10: I'm Chris McCusker. The Screen Break Initiative is a $50 million five-year commitment from Rogers Communications. And Rogers is the parent company of this radio station. But getting your kids away from their screens might be easier said than done. Catherine Martinko is author of Childhood Unplugged, practical advice to get kids off screens and find balance.
11: Many families I talk to are in pretty deep. Their kids are on devices anywhere from, 5 to 9 hours a day. Those are the statistics currently. An average is between 5.5 hours for tweens up to 9 hours for teenagers. So when you consider that, that is an enormous amount of time that kids are spending on devices, scrolling for fun, and that doesn't include screen time used for schoolwork.
10: And talk about this issue appears to be heating up.
11: Just the mere fact that we are having this conversation on air is a sign that it is entering the mainstream. I've noticed a big shift just in the last 3 years since my book came out, the first one, Childhood Unplugged. When I started talking to people about that project initially while I was writing it, there was sort of this sense that it was a bit of a niche topic. I was obviously raising my kids in a somewhat digital minimalist environment. They have very limited access to screens, always have while growing up. And people thought that was kind of quirky, kind of unusual. But now it's no longer that. So it absolutely has become more commonplace.
10: A mini documentary called The 5.2 Project is now available at rogers.com/screenbreak to mark Mental Health Awareness Month in May. And with your weekend business report, I'm Chris McCusker.
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0: Farm vehicles are rear-end collisions. So motorists should be on the lookout for the bright triangular vehicle sign mounted on slow-moving vehicles and adjust their speed and stopping distance accordingly. 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
6: Good morning. It is Saturday, May the 2nd. I'm Marshall Crocker. Here's what's making news this hour. U.S. President Trump is, quote, not satisfied with negotiations with Iran, but he may now need congressional permission to continue the war in the Middle East. Well-known American aviator Spirit Airlines is at turbulence with its business. They've announced they'll be shutting their doors after 34 years.
7: Grocery costs aren't going down. New data shows Canadians are being more strategic about their savings on food.
8: They're big, they're bright, and they're hard to miss, but that's kind of the point. The region says its municipal speed cameras have been replaced by the province's preferred choice, large signs and flashing lights.
9: Rangers are Western Conference champions, delivering a big win over the Spitfires. Raptors force a Game 7 with the Cavaliers. The Blue Jays beat the Twins. Sports at 15.
6: 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Here's Jen Tan.
10: 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Looking at your in-town drive right now, heavy delays on Fisher-Hallman Road between Victoria Street South and Highland Road West in Kitchener. There's also some heavy delays on Northfield Drive East between Sawmill Road and University Avenue East in Waterloo. Also, Weber Street North and King Street North looking really slow at this time. For your area highways, we can still see those heavy delays on Highway 7 West between Wellington Street North and Ottawa Street North. Try to look for an alternate route if you can for the time being. There's still some spotty delays as well on Victoria Street North on Highway 7 to Guelph at this time. While Highway 85 remains looking good, though, also Highway 7, 8, and 8. Looking at the 401, there's still some heavy delays on the eastbound express lane in Mississauga. That's past Dixie, approaching Renford Drive. Slowdowns continue all the way there to Toronto. The westbound lane remains looking good, though, from Mississauga right onto Woodstock. And if you do spot traffic problems, you can call us hands-free at Star 401. 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And now the latest from 570 meteorologist Alistair Alders.
11: Partly sunny to mainly cloudy skies with a chance of a few showers this afternoon. Northwest winds of 20 to 40 and 8 degrees the high today. That chance of a shower diminishes early this evening and it will become mainly clear. So it's another cool night down to minus 2 for the overnight low. Tomorrow sunny with increasing cloudiness. A few later afternoon to evening showers. Southwest winds of 30 to 50 and 13 degrees. Today's high is 8 degrees.
6: And outside our studio here at the Boardwalk, we're up to 4 degrees with cloudy skies. We'll have another check on traffic and weather together for you in less than 10 minutes. 570 News Time, 11:02. The U.S. is warning shipping companies that they could face sanctions in the Middle East if they pay Iran to pass through the Strait of Hormuz. That adds more pressure on both sides in the war. This, combined with President Trump not accepting Iran's latest deal and the blockade on the Strait, are all signs that we're heading towards a re-escalation of the conflict. CNN's Leila Garagouzali is in Abu Dhabi.
12: There has been that economic blockade, the blockade on the ports to help put pressure on Iran. That's also not going as the U.S. thought it would. The Iranians still standing strong. They still have quite a lot of leeway before that really, really hits their economy. So at this point, it's looking much more likely that we're going to see some renewal of conflict or tension than we are going to see a deal.
6: To the shop.

0: Shock of many, America's Spirit Airlines is shutting down after failing to secure roughly $500 million in emergency funding they needed to stay afloat. ABC's Michelle Franzen has the details.
1: For passengers seeking refunds, the airline says tickets bought directly with a credit or debit card will be returned to the original form of payment. Those who booked through a travel agent are being told to contact that company directly. But for customers who used vouchers, credits, or loyalty points, any potential reimbursement will be decided later through the bankruptcy process. The company has also set up a website with more details about the shutdown and next steps for travelers. Michelle Franzen, ABC News, New York.
0: 570 News Time, 11:04. With food prices still on the rise in Canada, new data is showing more and more Canadians are finding ways to save at the grocery store. 570's John Ackerman has the details.
2: And according to the Agri-Food Analytics Lab at Dalhousie University, some Canadians are shifting away from eating expensive things like meat in favor of adopting a vegetarian or pescatarian diet. Sylvain Charlebois is the lab's director. He says this comes as their forecast for this year predicts a 4 to 6% food price increase, which will add an additional $1,000 annually for a family of four.
3: They're looking for prices. They do their homework before leaving the home. They've actually discovered new stores as well, especially independent stores. People are naturally drawn to major grocers, major outlets, but there are independents that actually do offer some good deals, and Canadians have actually noticed.
2: He says some retailers are accessing rejected products from major banners at 10 to 25% of the original price and able to offer major discounts to consumers. I'm John Ackerman.
0: Federal funding aims to support security efforts ahead of the World Cup in June, and the bulk of that funding is going to BC. The extra money is to ensure safety and help law enforcement agencies to make sure they have the resources they need to deliver a safe and well-managed World Cup. City's Cormac McSweeney has more.
4: The federal government is injecting up to $145 million to help Vancouver and Toronto handle security costs as they prepare to host the World Cup this summer. Out of this new funding, Vancouver is actually getting $100 million of it, more than double the amount going to Toronto. The minister explains why.
5: I believe there's about 800 individual police officers that are coming in from out of jurisdiction. So the travel cost, the cost to accommodate, the cost to police is much greater.
4: 13 matches are scheduled for Toronto and Vancouver this June and July. Now, the World Cup is expected to generate about $2 billion in economic activity for our country. Cormac McSweeney, City News.
0: Crews have been hard at work replacing the region's speed cameras with new road signs this spring, with plans underway to add more. 570's Matt Hutchison has the details.
6: The oversized road safety signs are, in the province's opinion, a better and more fair way to control speed than camera traps. The move away from speed cameras came late last year, with Premier Doug Ford calling them a cash grab. To make sure municipalities were able to get the signs erected promptly, the government created a $210 million fund in February. In a statement to 570 News Radio, the region says it's been able to get all the signs up in areas that previously hosted the cameras. But the work is not done. Some of the signs still need to have the flashing warning beacons installed. The lights are provided by the Ministry of Transportation, so there's been some delays reported with supply. The region's statement goes on to say, staff are also developing a plan to install the signs and beacons in school zones that were not part of the original speed camera program. I'm Matt Hutchison.
0: And in sports, the lights were at their brightest at the Odd yesterday, and the Rangers didn't back down when they took on the Spitfires in Conference Finals Game 5. Down 3-1 in the series, Windsor didn't look ready to quit as they scored two opening goals 15 seconds apart, and then they added another just 12 minutes in. Luke Elena scored to cut the gap to two, but then Humphreys found a power play marker to make it 3-2 before Windsor answered, making it 4-2 after the second. Sam O'Reilly and Carson Campbell would score clutch goals in the early third period to set up the biggest moment of the Rangers' season. 17 minutes into overtime, off a feed from Luca Romano, Dylan Edwards wires a puck into the net for the walk-off series winner, sending the Odd into a frenzy. Edwards summarized what it meant to him in his post-game interview.
7: Well, beats it. You got 8,000 people cheering for you up there, and we hold this city. The city hasn't seen a finals appearance since 08, so it's just everything's more amplified. Games are more intense. Everything's more detailed.
0: The 5-4 overtime victory sends the Blue Shirts to their ninth OHL Finals with the chance to win their fifth title and first since 2008. Coming up in 60 seconds, check of gas prices, 570 News Time, 11:08.
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5: 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Coming up in 60 seconds, traffic and weather. 570 News Time, 11:09.
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5: 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Time for Rogers Xfinity Internet, traffic and weather together on the ones. Here's Jen Tan.
11: 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Beginning with your area highways, expect heavy delays on Highway 7 West, also Highway 85 South between Wellington Street North and Ottawa Street North due to some road construction there. Better avoid the area if you can and look for an alternate route for the time being. Also, spotty delays on Victoria Street North on Highway 7 to Guelph at this time. No major delays so far on Highway 7, 8 and 8. For your in-town drive, we do see a reported crash on Victoria Street South approaching Fisher Hallman Road in Kitchener. Expect heavy delays along that stretch. We can also see some slowdowns on Northfield Drive East between Sawmill Road and University Avenue East in Waterloo. Weber Street North, King Street North are also looking pretty slow at this time. Moving on to the 401, moderate delays right now on Highway 6 South past Cambridge en route. Milton is clear. Delays continue on the express lane in Mississauga. That's past Dixie approaching Renfort Drive all the way there to Toronto. No delays on the westbound lane though from Mississauga right on to Woodstock. And if you do spot traffic problems, you can call us hands-free at *401. From tires to auto repair, Fowler Tire has you covered from bumper to bumper. Book your appointment today at Fowler Tire at Fairway in Manitou and Kitchener. And now the latest from 570 meteorologist Alistair Alders.
12: 8 degrees for the high today, cooler than normal, partly sunny to mainly cloudy skies, and we'll have a chance of a few showers rolling through this afternoon, northwest winds of 20 to 40. That chance will diminish early this evening, and it will become mainly clear tonight, but cool again down to minus 2. Tomorrow, sunny but increasing cloudiness with a few later afternoon to evening showers, southwest winds of 30 to 50 and 13 degrees. Today's high, 8 degrees.
5: Outside our studio at the Boardwalk in Kitchener, 4 degrees with cloudy skies. We'll have another check of traffic and weather together in less than 10 minutes. Italian auto racing champion and Paralympian Alex Zanardi has died at 59 years old. In 2020, Zanardi was seriously hurt in a hand bike accident after crashing into an oncoming truck during a relay event in Tuscany. He suffered serious facial and cranial trauma and was put into a medically induced coma. Almost 20 years prior to that, he lost both of his legs in an auto racing crash. Zanardi won 2 championships in kart in 1997 and 1998 in the United States before a brief return to the Formula One series. He won 4 gold medals and 2 silvers at the 2012 and 2016 Paralympic Games and competed in the New York City Marathon and set an Ironman record. Alex Zanardi was 59 years old.
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5: It's 4 degrees in cloudy skies at the boardwalk in Kitchener. I'm Marshall Crocker. Here's what's making news right now. The U.S. and Iran still unable to find common ground in their negotiations, but Trump may now be more worried about Congress putting a premature end to the conflict. And it's a bumpy landing for Spirit Airlines as a company, as they're unable to procure emergency government funding, meaning they'll now go out of business after 34 years in service. Coming up after sports, we'll take a look back at some of the top moments from the Mike Farwell Show this past week. Five 70 News time, 11:15. Time for sports, brought to you by Ben Lewis.
6: The Rangers claimed their first Western Conference crown in 18 years as they skated past the Spitfires 5-4 in a thriller. Mike Farwell has the recap.
7: The Rangers trailed 3-0 just over halfway through the first period and 4-2 headed to the third, but third period goals from Carson Campbell and Sam O'Reilly brought the Rangers back to even and set up Dylan Edwards with the overtime winner. The Rangers 5, the Windsor Spitfires 4. Kitchener captures their first Western Conference crown since 2008 and await the winner of Barrie or Brantford in the OHL final. You'll hear every game on 570 News Radio.
6: To the NHL, Gage Gonsalves scored the winner in overtime for the Lightning as they edged the Habs 1-0, forcing a Game 7 back in Tampa. The Sabres picked up their first playoff series win since 2007. They skated past the Bruins 5-1 to knock off Boston in 6 games, and the Vegas Golden Knights advancing past Utah in 6 games with a 5-1 win. RJ Barrett was the hero in Toronto last night as he buried the overtime game winner. Raptors fended off the Cavaliers 112-110. RJ Barrett knocking down a 3-ball with 1.2 seconds remaining. Scotty Barnes added 25 points. Game 7 goes back in Cleveland tomorrow. Elsewhere, the Lakers punched their ticket to round 2 with a 98-78 win over the Rockets. Kazuma Okamoto launched 2 home runs. The Blue Jays beat the Twins 7-3 yesterday. Dylan Cease takes the mound this afternoon. Game time 2 o'clock. You can listen live here. 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
11: I'm Matt Hutchison with some highlights from the Mike Farwell Show this week. Waterloo MPP Catherine Fife has been hearing from community members who are growing increasingly concerned over the recent staffing cuts at Kids Ability. The organization provides a host of supports for families with children with complex or special needs. Fife told Mike she plans to take her concerns to Queen's Park.
7: You have asked the Auditor General for an audit of Kids Ability. What's behind that request?
12: So this is basically a transparency ask, right? I mean, If you go through the public accounts, Mike, as I did, since 2021 to 2025, there has been an increase in funding from the Ministry of Children, Community and Social Services. So there's a few things that don't add up here. If ministry funding is coming into Kids Ability, why then so many layoffs? There is a concern in the community because Kids Ability has always been about people.
11: Meantime, reaction continues after the not guilty verdict in the Jeffrey Sloka sexual assault trial just over a week ago. Mike had a conversation with Brittany Wellington, whose sister was one of the plaintiffs in the case.
13: Is there any regret at this point, Brittany, given the length of the ordeal that, and I know I'm asking you to speak on behalf of this, mm-hmm. your sister, but in the family, like the conversations around, geez, I wish I'd never come forward or something like that.
12: I think, yeah, initially there was some regret because we really felt like, what was the point of this? My sister was instrumental in coming forward initially and having Sloka's license revoked. So that is certainly not for nothing.
11: Wellington, who is also an advocate for survivors of sexual abuse, plans to continue work to see changes to the criminal justice system. And finally, a Guelph charity says it's received so many donations, it's inviting everyone to come shop. The clothing closet at the New Life Christian Reformed Church is hoping more people will stop by this year. Mike had a chat with Bethany Clausen, the coordinator at the clothing closet.
14: In 2025, we had approximately 3,500 visits. Some of those were repeat visits from approximately 940 shoppers. So the demand is there. We consistently see people coming in every week. We would also love to increase that number for 2026. The community has been very generous with us this past winter, donating clothes. And so now we're reaching out and encouraging more individuals and families to come shop with us. We have a lot of great gently used clothing that's available, and we want to share that with people.
13: So what do I need to know, Bethany, if I do want to come shopping with you at the clothing closet?
14: So all you need to do is bring one piece of government ID. No proof of income is required.
11: More segments can be found online at kitchener.citynews.ca, and the Mike Farwell Show can be heard weekdays from 9 a.m. to 1 p.m. here on 570 News Radio.
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18: 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Looking at your area highways, there's still some heavy slowdowns on Highway 85 South and Highway 7 West between Wellington Street North and Ottawa Street North due to some road construction there. Better look for an alternate route if you can for the time being to avoid delays on your drive today. We can still see some spotty delays as well on Victoria Street North on Highway 7 to Guelph, while Highway 78 looking clear, also Highway 8. For your in-town drive, expect heavy delays on Victoria Street South approaching Fisher-Hallman Road in Kitchener due to a reported crash within the area. Also delays on Northfield Drive East between Sawmill Road and University Avenue East in Waterloo at this time. Slowdowns as well on Weber Street North and King Street North. And on to the 401, some slowdowns on Highway 6 South past Cambridge en route. Milton is clear. Delays continue on the express lane in Mississauga past Dixie, approaching Renford Drive all the way there to Toronto. The westbound lane from Mississauga right on to Woodstock remains clear, though. And if you do spot traffic problems, you can call us hands-free at Star 401. 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Now the latest from 570 meteorologist Alistair Alders.
15: 8 degrees, all we will manage for the high today. The normal high 16, partly sunny to mainly cloudy skies with a chance of a few showers this afternoon. Northwest winds of 20 to 40. The chances diminish early this evening. It becomes mainly clear down to a chilly minus 2. Tomorrow, increasing cloudiness with a few later afternoon to evening showers and 13. And for Monday, it's a mix of sun and cloud, chance of a shower 19. Today's high is 8 degrees.
19: 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Don't miss all the action as Subaru continues to be the undisputed champ of getting out there and doing all the things. Watch as it takes on spring weather like it's a no contest. From camping

0: 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It's the event of the season, the all-weather drive event.
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4: The federal government's spring economic update showed a weak economy, but stronger than expected revenues are giving Ottawa more room to spend. Pedro Antunez, chief economist at Signal 49 Research, broke down the numbers on Now You Know with Rob Snow.
5: Despite the fact, as we just talked about, the economy being weak, federal government has actually benefited from slightly better than expected revenues. They're looking at a six-year planning for horizon, where in fact the situation on the revenue side had improved. And that was over a five-year period to the tune of about $60 billion.
4: The update shows most of that extra fiscal space is being directed toward cost of living relief, including grocery supports, gas tax measures, and new investments in skilled trades to boost the workforce. 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
10: 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Catherine Martinko is author of Childhood Unplugged, practical advice to get kids off screens and find balance.
11: Many families I talk to are in pretty deep. Their kids are on devices anywhere from, 5 to 9 hours a day. Those are the statistics currently. An average is between 5.5 hours for tweens up to 9 hours for teenagers. So when you consider that, that is an enormous amount of time that kids are spending on devices, scrolling for fun, and that doesn't include screen time used for schoolwork.
10: And talk about this issue appears to be heating up.
11: Just the mere fact that

0: my kids in a somewhat, you know, digital minimalist environment. They have very limited access to screens, always have while growing up. And people thought that was kind of quirky, kind of unusual. But now it's no longer that. So it absolutely has become more commonplace.
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7: Good morning. It is Saturday, May the 2nd. I'm Marshall Crocker. Here's what's making news this hour. Iran makes a new offer to the United States, but Trump says he's not sure if they'll ever get there in negotiations. And it's a rough landing for former U.S. airline Spirit Airlines, as they'll now be out of business after 34 years.
9: More Canadians are changing their diets as food prices continue to skyrocket.
10: The speed cameras in the region's school zones are gone and the giant new signs are up. It's all part of the province's plan to balance road safety around schools and fair enforcement of rules for drivers.
11: The Rangers are Western Conference champions, delivering a big win over the Spitfires. Raptors force a game 7 with the Cavaliers. The Blue Jays beat the Twins. Sports at 15.
7: 570 News Time, now 11:31. Time for Rogers Xfinity Internet traffic and weather together on the ones. Here's Jen Tan.
12: Thank you, Marshall. 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Starting off with your area highways, we can still see those delays on Highway 85 South and Highway 7 West between Wellington Street North and Ottawa Street North due to some road construction there. So look for an alternate route if you can for the time being. We can still see some spotty delays right now on Victoria Street North on Highway 7 to Guelph. On Highway 78, Highway 78 looking clear at this time, also Highway 8. For your in-town drive, there's some heavy delays right now on Victoria Street South approaching Fisher-Hallman Road in Kitchener. That is due to a reported collision within the area. Also delays on Northfield Drive East between Sawmill Road and University Avenue East in Waterloo at this time, and slowdowns as well on Weber Street North and King Street North. On to the 401, there's still some heavy delays.

0: Delays on the eastbound lane in Cambridge, clearing on Highway 6 South. Delays continue in Milton as you reach Kelso Conservation Area. Also on the Collector's Lane in Mississauga, that's past Dixie, approaching Renford Drive all the way there to Toronto. The westbound lane for Mississauga is clear, though. We can see a reported collision on Cambridge. No delay so far within the area, but just be mindful of your drive there. And if you do spot traffic problems, you can call us hands-free at Star 401. 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And now the latest from 570 meteorologist Alistair Alders.
1: Partly sunny to mainly cloudy skies with a chance of a few showers in Waterloo region this afternoon. Northwest winds of 20 to 40 and 8 degrees the high. That chance diminishes early this evening. It becomes mainly clear, chilly down to minus 2. Tomorrow, 13 degrees, increasing cloudiness with a few later afternoon to evening showers. Southwest winds of 30 to 50. Monday, we'll have a mix of sun and cloud with a chance of a shower, warmer 19. Today's high only 8 degrees, though.
2: Outside our studio at the Boardwalk in Kitchener, it is 4 degrees with cloudy skies. We'll have another check of traffic and weather together for you in less than 10 minutes. 570 News Time, 11:33. It doesn't look as though Iran's most recent proposal to end the war in the Middle East will become reality. 570's Scott Burnett has the very latest coming out of Washington.
3: Iran put forward their latest peace offering earlier today, President Trump giving his opinion to reporters on the White House lawn.
4: They've made strides, but I'm not sure if they ever get there. The leadership is very disjointed.
3: Trump was then asked what his options were going forward.
4: Do we want to go and just blast the hell out of him and finish him forever, or do we want to try and make a deal? I mean, those are the options.
5: Do you want to go blast the hell out of him?
4: I'd prefer not.
3: The president is asking Iran to pause its nuclear program for 20 years and hand over uranium stockpiles and also reopen the Strait of Hormuz, which the U.S. is also blockading with force. As for the president needing congressional approval to continue this war past 60 days as per the War Powers Act.
4: Totally unconstitutional. Also, we had a ceasefire, so that gives you additional time.
3: I'm Scott Burnett.
2: And if you've got plans to fly with Spirit Airlines in the United States, be prepared to change those plans. Spirit Airlines has announced it's gone out of business after 34 years. The ultra-low-cost U.S. airline says it has immediately started winding down its operations. This comes as jet fuel shortages have airlines scrambling to stay in the air and cancel routes. Travel expert Katie Nastro on the impact.
6: Every airline is looking at creative ways to sort of help their margins. One way, other than just raising fares and raising fees, is looking at capacity cuts. So we're already seeing secondary cities or some leisure markets on carriers like Delta, United, American, you know, all the big players really looking at where they can make small cuts that won't make immediate huge impacts.
2: The outcome of talks between Spirit and the federal government over a multi-million dollar rescue deal is still unclear. New data shows food remains the top cost concern for Canadian households. The details from 570's John Ackerman.
7: And that's according to the Agri-Food Analytics Lab at Dalhousie University. It says 81% of Canadians identified food as the expense that increased the most in the past year. Sylvain Charlebois is the lab's director. He says household food spending continues to rise, reaching an average of more than $500 a month.
8: It's not going to stop. I mean, we actually do believe that food inflation bottomed in March, and so we're expecting food inflation to start rising again, unfortunately, due to energy costs. And we're not expecting the conflict in Iran to end anytime soon.
7: Charlebois says people are also changing their diets to save money, with vegetarian and pescatarian options becoming more popular due to the rise in meat prices. Adding the 2026 forecast predicts a 4-6% food price increase, representing an annual $1,000 hit for a family of four. I'm John Ackerman.
2: 570 News Time, 11:35. The federal government is injecting up to $145 million to help Vancouver and Toronto as they handle security costs preparing to host the World Cup this summer. City's Cormac McSweeney reports that Vancouver's getting a lion's share of that cash.
9: Out of this new funding, Vancouver is actually getting $100 million of it, more than double the amount going to Toronto. The minister explains why.
10: I believe there's about 800 individual police officers that are coming in from out of jurisdiction. So the travel cost, the cost to accommodate, the cost to police is much greater. There's also an additional game that's in Vancouver. There's a total of 13 games in Canada for FIFA, 6 in Toronto and 7 in Vancouver. But they're also hosting the World Congress right now for FIFA. So that also requires additional.

0: resources.
1: Cormac McSwinney, City News.
2: Parents and caregivers making the school run may have noticed new safety signs, which have replaced the speed cameras the Ford government previously banned. 570's Matt Hutchison has more on those new changes.
3: The new signs are part of the Ford government's about face on speed cameras in school zones. The province banned the cameras late last year, with the premier calling them a cash grab. Instead, the province has opted to provide municipalities with funding to install the signs, flashing lights, and speed bumps. In a statement to 570 News Radio, the region of Waterloo says it has completed the installation of the oversized signs, specifically in the school zones that previously had speed cameras. Some of the flashing lights have been installed, and that work will continue based on the availability of supply from the Ministry of Transportation. The region also says it's working on a plan to install the signs and flashing lights in school zones that previously did not have speed cameras. There's no indication on a timeline for that project. The province said last year, after scrapping the speed cameras, it would invest $210 million to help municipalities install the signs and other traffic calming measures in school zones. I'm Matt Hutchison.
2: And for the first time in 18 years, the Kitchener Rangers have a date with the OHL Finals after a legendary Game 5 of the Conference Finals Friday night. With no room for error, down 3-1 in the series, the Windsor Spitfires came out flying in the first period, scoring three goals in the opening 12 minutes. But no lead is safe against the 2026 Kitchener Rangers, and the Blueshirts began to roar back with Luke Ellenis scoring his first of the playoffs. Both teams exchanged goals in the second, so the Rangers found themselves down 4-2 into the third, and off the assist from his own goalie, Sam O'Reilly scored his 14th of the playoffs. Then Carson Campbell tied it up with 12 minutes to play, 4-4, which took us into overtime. And 17 minutes into the extra frame.
4: Romano into the zone to Edwards. Edwards scores! Time.
2: The Kitchener Rangers are the OHL Western Conference champions and now await the winner in the East to see who they'll battle for their first OHL title since 2008. Coming up in 60 seconds, a check of gas prices, 570 News Time, 1138.
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2: 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Roger McKnight of Enpro predicts the price will go down 1 cent at midnight to $1.85.9 a liter at most stations. Coming up in 60, traffic and weather, 570 News Time, 1140.
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2: 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Here's Jen Tan.
15: Thanks, Marshall. 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Starting off with your area highways, heavy delays on Highway 85 South and Highway 7 West between Wellington Street North and Ottawa Street North due to road construction there. Try to avoid the area for the time being. There's still some spotty delays as well on Victoria Street North on Highway 7 to Guelph, while Highway 78 looking

0: clear at this time, and so was Highway 8. For your in-town drive, heavy delays right now on Victoria Street South and Fisher-Hallman Road in Kitchener. Heavy slowdowns as well on King Street East. Delays on Northfield Drive East between Sawmill Road and University Avenue East in Waterloo. And some slowdowns as well on Weber Street North and King Street North at this time. On to the 401, moderate delays on the eastbound lane approaching Cambridge on route going all the way there through the 6s. Some slowdowns in Milton as well as you reach Kelso Conservation Area. Delays continue on the express lane in Mississauga past Dixie approaching Renford Drive all the way to Toronto. Looking really slow at this time. The westbound lane from Mississauga is clear though from right on towards Sauk. And if you do spot traffic problems, you can call us hands-free at *401. 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And now the latest from 570 meteorologist Alistair Alders.
1: Partly sunny to mainly cloudy skies with a chance of a few showers rolling through Waterloo region this afternoon. 8 degrees the high, northwest winds of 20 to 40. The chances diminish early this evening. It becomes mainly clear down to minus 2. Cloud cover builds back in on Sunday with a few later afternoon to evening showers and 13 degrees. Monday, sun and cloud chance of a shower 19. Tuesday, showers and 15. Wednesday, sun and cloud chance of a shower and 11. Today's high is 8 degrees.
2: And outside our studio at the Boardwalk in Kitchener, it is 4 degrees with cloudy skies. We'll have another check of traffic and weather together in less than 10 minutes. Coming up in 60, we'll have sports and some of your top headlines you need to know right now. 570 News Time, 1143.
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2: It's 4 degrees with cloudy skies at the Boardwalk in Kitchener. I'm Marshall Crocker. Here's what's making news right now. Iran's latest offer in negotiations to end the war with the U.S. fall on deaf ears as the states say more concessions still need to be made. And Spirit Airlines announces it will be going out of business after 34 years of operation. They cite fuel prices and cost of operation as their reasoning. Coming up after sports, we'll take a look back at some of the top moments and highlights from the Mike Farwell Show this past week. Five 70 News Time, 11:45. Time for sports. Take it away, Ben Lewis.
7: The Kitchener Rangers claimed the Wayne Gretzky Trophy as Western Conference champs last night, skating past the Spitfires 5-4. Mike Farwell has the recap.
8: Dylan Edwards played overtime hero, scoring the game winner with just over to play in period number four. The Rangers knock off the Windsor Spitfires 5-4 in the game and 4-1 in the Western Conference Final. Kitchener now awaits the winner of the Barry Colts and Brantford Bulldogs. If Brantford wins, the Rangers open in Brantford on Wednesday. If Barry wins, the Colts come here to open the OHL Final on Wednesday. You'll hear every game on 570 News Radio.
7: To the Stanley Cup playoffs, Gage Gonsalves scored the winner in overtime for the Lightning. They beat the Habs 1-0. That forces a Game 7 back in Tampa. The Sabres picked up their first playoff series since 2007. They beat the Bruins 5-1 to advance in six games, and Vegas advancing in six games over Utah with a 5-1 victory. The Raptors stayed alive last night. RJ Barrett buried a game winner in overtime with 1.2 seconds remaining, and they beat the Cavaliers 112-110. That forces a Game 7 back in Cleveland tomorrow night. LeBron James and the Lakers punched their ticket to round two with a 98-78 win over the Rockets. Kazuma Okamoto launched a pair of home runs. The Blue Jays picked up just their fifth road win of the season. They beat the Twins 7-3. Dylan Cease will get the ball this afternoon. Game time 2 o'clock. You can listen live to it here. Catch it on Sportsnet. 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
4: 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Liberal Prime Minister Mark Carney responds
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6: I'm Matt Hutchison with some highlights from the Mike Farwell Show this week. Waterloo MPP Catherine Fife has been hearing from community members who are growing increasingly concerned over the recent staffing cuts at Kids Ability. The organization provides a host of supports for families with children with complex or special needs. Fife told Mike she plans to take her concerns to Queen's Park.
7: You have asked the Auditor General for an audit of Kids Ability. What's behind that request?
8: So this is basically a transparency ask, right? I mean, if you go through the public accounts, Mike, as I did, since 2021 to 2025, there has been an increase in funding from the Ministry of Children, Community and Social Services. So there's a few things that don't add up here. If ministry funding is coming in to Kids Ability, why then so many layoffs? There is a concern in the community because Kids Ability has always been about people.
6: Meantime, reaction continues after the not guilty verdict in the Jeffrey Sloka sexual assault trial just over a week ago. Mike had a conversation with Brittany Wellington, whose sister was one of the plaintiffs in the case.
7: Is there any regret at this point, Brittany, given the length of the ordeal that, and I know I'm asking you to speak on behalf of this, mm-hmm. your sister, but in the family, like the conversations around, geez, I wish I'd never come forward or something like that.
8: I think, yeah, initially there was some regret because we really felt like, what was the point of this? My sister was instrumental in coming forward initially and having Sloka's license revoked. So that is certainly not for nothing.
6: Wellington, who is also an advocate for survivors of sexual abuse, plans to continue work to see changes to the criminal justice system. And finally, a Guelph charity says it's received so many donations, it's inviting everyone to come shop. The clothing closet at the New Life Christian Reformed Church is hoping more people will stop by this year. Mike had a chat with Bethany Clausen, the coordinator at the clothing closet.
9: In 2025, we had approximately 3,500 visits. Some of those were repeat visits from approximately 940 shoppers. So the demand is there. We consistently see people coming in every week. We would also love to increase that number for 2026. The community has been very generous with us this past winter, donating clothes. And so now we're reaching out and encouraging more individuals and families to come shop with us. We have a lot of great gently used clothing that's available, and we want to share that with people.
7: So what do I need to know, Bethany, if I do want to come shopping with you at the clothing closet?
9: So all you need to do is bring one piece of government ID. No proof of income is required.
6: More segments can be found online at kitchener.citynews.ca, and the Mike Farwell Show can be heard weekdays from 9 a.m. to 1 p.m. here on 570 News Radio.
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0: This update brought to you by Robinson Buick GMC. Starting off with your area highways, we can still see some delays on Highway 85 South and Highway 7 West between Wellington Street North and Ottawa Street North due to the ongoing road construction there, so try to avoid the area for the time being. A few spotty delays as well on Victoria Street North on Highway 7 to Guelph, while Highway 78 looking clear at this time, also Highway 8. For your in-town drive, moderate delays on Northfield Drive East between Sawmill Road and University Avenue East in Waterloo, also on Weber Street North and King Street North. Heavy delays on Victoria Street South and Fisher-Hallman Road in Kitchener. Heavy slowdowns as well on King Street East at this time. And looking at the 401, delays on the eastbound lane approaching Cambridge en route going all the way through the Sixes. Slowdowns in Milton as well as you reach Kelso Conservation Area. Delays continue on the express lane in Mississauga. That's past Dixie approaching Renforth Drive all the way there to Toronto. No major delays so far on the westbound lane from Mississauga right on to Woodstock. And if you do spot traffic problems, you can call us hands-free at Star 401. Trust a certified pre-owned stamp of approval from Robinson Buick GMC. All certified pre-owned vehicles go through 150-plus point inspection at Robinson Buick GMC. And now the latest from 570 meteorologist Alistair Alders.
1: Partly sunny to mainly cloudy with a chance of a few showers this afternoon. Northwest winds of 20 to 40 and only 8 degrees for the high today. That chance will diminish early this evening and it becomes mainly clear, chilly down to minus 2. Cloud cover builds back in tomorrow with a few late day showers and 13 degrees. Sun and cloud Monday and 19, but still a chance of a shower. Better opportunities for some rain Tuesday, 15, and then Wednesday, sun and cloud, chance of a shower, 11. Today's high 8 degrees.
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6: The federal government's spring economic update showed a weak economy, but stronger than expected revenues are giving Ottawa more room to spend. Pedro Antunez, chief economist at Signal 49 Research, broke down the numbers on Now You Know with Rob Snow.
7: Despite the fact, as we just talked about, the economy being weak, federal government has actually benefited from slightly better than expected revenues. They're looking at a five-year, six-year planning for horizon, where in fact the situation on the revenue side had improved. And that was over a five-year period to the tune of about $60 billion.
6: The update shows most of that extra fiscal space is being directed toward cost of living relief, including grocery supports, gas tax measures, and new investments in skilled trades to boost the workforce. 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
11: I'm Tim Bobbins. Hockey brings people together, and this season it united Canadians for something bigger than the game. Through Hyundai Hope on Wheels and the Greatest Save campaign, every NHL save during the regular season helped drive support for pediatric cancer.

0: cancer research. And now that impact has been rounded up by Hyundai and its partners to a major milestone for the fight against pediatric cancer. Steve Flamond is president and CEO of Hyundai Auto Canada.
1: For every save during the regular season a goalie would make, we would donate $10 towards the cause, and this would be given to Hope on Wheels in addition to the $4.1 million that we had committed to that cause. So the more saves the goalies make, the better it is for the cause. And it came in at about $650,000. We were happy to work with our partners, again, the NHL, the NHLPA, the Alumni Hockey Fights Cancer, and we rounded it up to a nice $1 million, which could not go to a better cause.
0: Hyundai says the fight against pediatric cancer has also united employees and its dealer partners.
1: To be able to rally around a cause that's as important as fighting pediatric cancer and funding the research and the support for parents and kids really united us. So we're working with our dealers for the cause and really laser focused on optimizing it. And we're all in on this, and we've got a long view. The goal is to one day eradicate this very bad disease. We want to make a difference.
0: Steve Flamond is with Hyundai Auto Canada. And with your weekend business report, I'm Tim Demopoulos.
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8: This concludes another edition of All News Weekend Mornings on 570 News Radio. For Jen Tan, I'm Marshall Crocker saying thanks for listening. Stay tuned for coverage of Jays vs. Twins. That'll be starting at 2 o'clock. 570 News time is 11:59. In a few moments, it will be 12 o'clock.
9: From the National Newsroom of the Canadian Press, I'm Naira Ahmed. Prime Minister Mark Carney is headed to Armenia today to drum up trade and investment.
10: The Prime Minister's office says the visit is focused on economic efforts as well as defending Ukraine. Mark Carney will be in the Armenian capital through Monday for the European Political Community Summit on strategic cooperation in politics, security, and infrastructure. Canada is the first non-European country to attend these meetings. They've taken place twice a year since Russia's full-scale invasion of Ukraine in 2022. Jason White, The Canadian Press.
9: It comes as the Liberals have set out to double non-U.S. exports over the next decade. Since taking office, Prime Minister Mark Carney has traveled to 25 countries during 17 international trips since March of last year. Those high-profile trips have included stops in China and India, two countries that have had strained relationships with Canada in recent years. Carney's government has also boasted about signing 20 strategic trade and defense agreements around the world over the past year. Two Canadians, including a nurse from Ontario, have now been released by Israel. They were detained in the Mediterranean Sea after Israel intercepted a flotilla to Gaza. Global Samud Canada says both Canadians were in hospital for medical checkups and that a third Canadian was rescued by Greenspace and Spanish NGO Open Arms after her boat was destroyed and she was left adrift in the sea. One of the Canadians released by Israel says the captives were held in inhumane conditions on a ship where floors were deliberately flooded and some were beaten and dragged by their arms and necks. Israeli authorities did not immediately respond to the activists' accusations. Prime Minister Mark Carney's stance on the war in Iran shifted once Donald Trump's goals, quote, evolved. Carney started out by expressing unequivocal support for the war that Trump had launched alongside Israel. A few days later, he expressed regret that Washington did not consult the United Nations on a conflict he said likely violates international law. In an interview yesterday, Carney told the Canadian press, while Canada opposes the actions of the Iranian regime, it's concerned about how those objectives are pursued and whether the countries involved are complying with international law. And major airlines are offering discounted fares to Spirit passengers and airlines impacted by the shutdown of Spirit Airlines overnight. The nearly 300 flights it was set to operate nationwide today are now canceled. ABC's Morgan Norwood says passengers and its crews are scrambling.
3: The sudden shutdown coming after Spirit failed to secure a last-ditch government lifeline, a proposed $500 million. Spirit CEO releasing a statement saying despite the company's efforts, the recent material increase in oil prices and other pressures on the business have significantly impacted Spirit's financial outlook. Trump late Friday insisting the White House was still weighing the deal.
7: If we could do it, we'd do it, but only if it's a good deal.
3: For decades, Spirit helped transform air travel, pioneering the ultra-low-cost model with cheap base fares.
9: This is the Canadian Press. In sports, the Buffalo Sabres get to enjoy some downtime when they wait for their second-round opponent in the NHL playoffs. The Sabres will play the winner of the Montreal-Tampa Bay series. The Lightning forced a decisive Game 7 after a 1-0 overtime win over the Canadiens last night. Also, the Vegas Golden Knights will face the Anaheim Ducks in the second round. In the NBA, it was a dramatic finish in Toronto. RJ Barrett hit a go-ahead three-pointer with 1.2 seconds left in overtime to give the Raptors a 112-110 victory over Cleveland. The series will head back to Cleveland for a decisive Game 7 tomorrow. Montreal and Minnesota will kick off their best-of-five PWHL semifinal today. Ottawa and Boston will resume their series in the evening. The Blue Jays are in Minnesota to take on the Twins in afternoon baseball today, and Canada will meet Italy for the bronze medal today at the World Mixed Doubles Curling Championship. From the Canadian Press, I'm Naira Ahmed.
2: He may have gone home and turned the phones off, but you can hear everything you missed. It's the best of Mike Farwell on 570 News Radio. Take out the-

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1: It is that time of the day when we open the phone lines real wide and say, tell us what's on your mind. Reflect on the issues of the day, or tell us the thing that you would like to make the issue of the day. That's why we have the Talk Back Hour from noon until 1. Phone lines open to you at 519-570-2545, star 570, and 1-800-570-5715. Among other things, we have a federal government that continues to spend wildly. Wildly. There is no end in sight to the deficits that we are running. Not surpluses, my friend. Oh, no, no, no, not those. But deficit after deficit after deficit with no plan to get back on a path to balance. I don't know how you feel about that, but I am gravely concerned about this. I worry about our children and our children's children and the kind of economic mess we are creating today willingly, knowingly, and not showing any real desire to clean it up. Maybe I'm overreacting to it. I don't feel as though I am, but hey, if you've got thoughts to the contrary, or if you've got thoughts that are similar, you're welcome to share them on the show. We also talked earlier today, again, because probably it appeared in print right there in front of your eyes in this morning's Waterloo Region Record Edition, the 89% increase that committee chairs on regional council have voted to give themselves. Yes, I know there are only a handful of committees, so it's only a handful of money, if you will, being handed out. But when it

0: consultant says those committee chairs could get an increase of 3%, and the committee chairs decide for themselves, or the council decides for itself, that those committee chairs should receive 89%. That strikes me as something that is very tone deaf in a community where so many of us are struggling. You're still getting paid. I'm not asking anybody to be racing to the bottom here. You're still being paid to be a counselor. You're still getting extra to be a committee chair. I don't know that you need that much extra, at least not right now, to be a committee chair. And we've had some conversation about that on the show today. Of course, it's a big game tonight here in Windsor between the Rangers and the Spitfires. Whatever it is that's on your mind, we're always happy to engage in the conversation. Let's start this afternoon with Dave, our friend from Cambridge, Farwell's Force, member number 47. And for the purposes of today's show, Dave wishes to be known as Citizen X. I have no idea why, but we'll find out. Hello, David.
1: Hello, Mike. I hope that didn't go on over the air, my name. But anyway, be as it may, if consequences be as they may, I want to talk about briefly about the reporter from on the shenanigans in Ottawa. And he said the one line that really struck a chord. And he said, they're coming after you. Now, I've been paying my taxes for decades. And up to the last couple of years, I've got a refund. Now, this in the last 10 years, I've used a sign-in partner using a financial institution to log into CRA with all their security. Now, last year, around mid-April, I filed. I knew I had to pay. I filed. And their software had a glitch. And it screwed up a number of taxpayers. But anyway, be it as it may. So then I had to pay an additional amount of money, which, fine, they did their thing. I paid it. It was several months after I had to pay the final amount in addition to the first amount. So what happened last year? They assessed a penalty to me. And so I turned around and said, I'm not taking this. So I fought it, and I won. So I paid the full taxes. That was fine. But I was reimbursed for the penalty. Now, that was last year. So what does that have to do with this year? And the comment by your guest? Well, again, mid-April, and everyone knows you got April 30th as the deadline. So I turned around, went online again, used the sign-in partner, and I turned around and did my taxes carefully, and I turned around, and then I held the button to file until, it was before April 15th, but on April 15th, I was waiting. But I got an email from CRA notifying me I had some mail in my inbox on CRA website. So I logged in again on using the software, sign-in partner with the financial institution, and I turned around, logged in, went through all that security stuff with CRA, and was able to pull up the email in my CRA inbox. And as usual, it was a standard nonsense email. So that's fine. So then I hit the file. I was allowed to continue to do my tax, finalize my tax, because they would not allow me to do that until I clicked in on that extra step with CRA. So I did that, did it all. And as usual, I said one-time payment for everything. And I turned around, did that. And for a change, they wanted to know, this is the software, they wanted to know where my bank's location was and all the issue transit number and the whole bit.

0: So I gave it. So then they turned around and that below it said five business.
1: Dave, I'm so sorry, but we're like, I'm not sure where you're going with this, but okay. We got it. Like, I've got other callers waiting.
0: Bottom line is,
1: yeah,
0: the 5 business days was the day I was online, not the April 30th. So a couple weeks ago, I had to pay my whole tax bill. So I'm just giving you a heads up to all your listeners. That guy talking, your reporter, he was not kidding. That's all I have to say, Mike. Have a great day.
1: Okay, Dave. People don't kid around a lot on the show. Our guests bring areas of expertise that I certainly cannot. I kid around from time to time, but we do our utmost to make sure that the guests that we bring you on the show are not kidding around and they're giving you the straight goods. I'm struggling to make the connection between the dots there. I got a little bit lost, but maybe that was just me. Jersey Bill has been waiting. We'll go to him next on Talkback. Good afternoon, Billy.
2: Hey, you know, when it comes to sports, I'm always interested in the mass and different things that you can see developing. And I think in terms of the Kitchener Rangers, right, there's a pattern. Actually, that's what I was trying to say, the patterns. They got a clean sheet in their first round. They didn't lose till the fourth game in the second round. Now it's the third round, and they lost in the second game. So...
1: the third game.
2: So I could see them winning the next two and then keeping the pattern going. I guess it's going to be the Brantford. Looks like it'll be the Brantford Bulldogs, and they could lose the first game there and then win the next four. You know, that would keep the pattern going. And then, of course, the Memorial Cup. That's a totally different kettle of fish. But that would be great. They could actually use the Memorial Cup to go back to the original thing and just run the whole table there. That would be fantastic for the Kitchener Rangers. I hope that the pattern holds.
1: Billy, I appreciate the call. I'm sure many Rangers fans feel similarly. I see where you're going with the pattern. I think that would mean that Kitchener would lose the second game, right? Because they didn't lose till the fourth game in round two. They didn't lose till the third game in round three. So would they lose in the second game in round four? Should they make it there? Either way, I know where you're going with that, and we also hope the trend continues, that the Kitchener Rangers keep winning the series that they are playing. And I'm glad you brought up the Brantford Bulldogs. I probably should have done that earlier today on the show. A big 6-1 road win for Brantford last night. They now have a 3-1 series lead on Barrie, and they're going back to the Madhouse on Market Street in Brantford for game number 5 in that series. Barrie has to win 3 in a row to continue their playoff run. So it does look like the Brantford Bulldogs are going to win the Bob Orr Trophy in the Eastern Conference. We shall see. Let's go next to Kyle on Talkback this afternoon. Hello, Kyle.
3: Good afternoon. Game day tonight, right? Did I get that correct? Or the game tonight?
1: Game day, baby.
3: Game day. You know what? Everybody, call in. Let's go, Rangers, baby! Where's Josh Piercy? I don't hear him yet. Let's go. I'm pumped up. I cannot wait, buddy. This is it. Come on, let's go Rangers! Da, da, da, da, da! Let's go Rangers! Da, da, da, da, da! Thanks, Mike, I appreciate it. Can't wait to hear you tonight. Thanks, Kai.
1: Thanks, Kyle, appreciate it. Josh Piercy was on 45 minutes ago. That's funny, that's the second time today, and I get it. You can't be with me for every second of every day, and I totally understand that. You have a busy life. I appreciate whatever time that you do give me on this show because I love having you here and I love engaging in the conversation. But it just reminds me of an email I got from Ron, and he's some kind of upset with me because I mentioned it at the beginning of the Talkback Hour about this 89% increase that Regional Council has voted itself for chairs of the various committees of our Regional Council. And Ron was up one side of me and down the other about not making it clear that this is just committee chairs that are getting the raise, not the entirety of council, which, of course, is untrue. I just told you again, it's for committee chairs. But I guess Ron didn't hear the entirety of the segment we did or the time I devoted to it earlier today. And so he's upset. Doesn't think I'm making it clear and we're not being fact.

0: based, and I'm just going to, again, make it clear. I was clear earlier. I'm being clear now. The increase is for committee chairs. And the consultant said 3% would be an appropriate increase, and council decided to make it an 89% increase for committee chairs. But just like with Kyle, in a different manner, I suppose, you didn't hear Josh Piercy earlier, but he was here as we got you ready for the game. Ron didn't hear, I guess, the entirety of the conversation this morning, and then he gets upset. I can't help it if you don't hear the whole thing. But I promise you, we deal in the facts here, and only the facts, okay? And we use the facts that we know to form our own opinions on things. And I remain of the opinion that it is a very out-of-touch, tone-deaf thing to do. Take an 89% increase when people in your community are struggling with affordability and you claim to understand those struggles. I'm going to take a break. I'm going to catch my breath. And we're going to continue the Talk Back Hour on the Mike Farwell Show today. This is 570 News Radio.
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1: 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The best of Mike Farwell returns on 570 News Radio.

0: The Talk Back Hour is your opportunity every day to have your voice heard on the show. Phone lines open from noon until 1. Preston Paul is with us, Farwell's Force member number 45. Afternoon, Paul.
1: Good afternoon, Mike. Let's go, Rangers! That one's for Kyle.
0: Nice job.
1: Hope I didn't hurt your ears, buddy.
0: Not at all, pal. Not at all.
1: Right on. So you're going for a good walk this afternoon?
0: I hope to get a walk in before I go. It's a tight turnaround today, though. By the time I sign off here, I got about 2 hours and change before I got to start getting ready and help pick up the coffee order and make sure we're all set for the game.
1: Yeah, you're making me hungry talking about that pizza, you dirty rat.
0: Now listen, you don't come to Windsor without having Windsor pizza, my friend.
1: Yeah, any chance you can bring one back with you? I'll eat it cold.
0: Not this time. But one of these days we'll make it happen.
1: Yeah, no. I just wanted to wish you good luck tonight and have a good game. And we'll talk to you later in the week, buddy.
0: All right, pal. Thanks for the call, Paul. Always good to hear from you. They do that.

0: this thing here in Windsor called a half baked. If I wasn't, first of all, if I hadn't gone to the pizza joint yesterday, I won't have time today between the show and having to leave for the game. But if I had gone to the pizza place today and I wasn't getting on the bus tonight, and I was in my personal vehicle, I would try the half baked idea. Because what you can do is get a pizza that's just that, half ready to eat, the other half to take home, and then put in the oven yourself and let your family enjoy, which I am yet to do. All I do is come on the road to Windsor, brag about the pizza, and then my beloved's like, uh-huh, you think I don't like pizza? And of course, she's my beloved. I know she likes pizza, and I owe her some Windsor pizza. There's no two ways about it. But the half-baked version is not one that I'm taking advantage of on this particular trip. Maybe on another trip. We shall see. Let's go next to Phil from Stratford on Talkback this afternoon. Hello, Philip.
1: Good afternoon, buddy. Actually, I'm right now in Baden on my way home from Waterloo, getting the cheapest gas around. And it's pretty sad when we think 164 is cheap gas. My question to you, I know how frugal you are. So when you check out of your hotel room today or motel room today, do you take all the shampoo and shower caps and Kleenex and everything with you?
0: Do I strike you, Phil, as the kind of guy that needs shampoo or shower caps, out of curiosity?
1: Well, somebody in your house might. You never know. Or maybe they'll get shampoo.
0: I see. Excellent question. And as always, appreciate the call. As frugal as I am, I actually don't do that. I mind what I spend. I tend not to take things from other places. But hey, buddy, now that you've given me the idea, who knows what I'll stuff into my suitcase before I leave here today. Let's go next to Larry on Talkback this afternoon. Larry is a first-time caller on the show, and gosh darn it, do I love that. Hello, Larry.
2: Hello. I'm blind, and I have a problem, and the same problem has occurred twice, and it's such a simple solution, and I'm surprised that your company or companies haven't thought of it. I've got milk container, and I normally buy a half a gallon because it has a screw top. But they gave me a quart, and I can't see where the arrow is. And, of course, I ordered to open at the wrong end. And I don't know if you've opened the wrong end of milk before. But it's a problem. Now, there's a little arrow there, but the arrow is so small that, I mean, I can't see it. So why don't they make the arrow bigger?
0: All right. I'm curious, Larry, as to how could my company help with that, out of curiosity?
2: Well, I think that somebody should be, who do you talk to about a problem that's just so simple? Like, the answer is so obvious. You seem to be the only one that can get away with getting some things happening.
0: You don't, Larry. No, it's true. I'm going to put you on hold here for a second because you said you have another question, right?
2: Yes.
0: Okay. Can you hang on with me through the news update?
2: Yes, of course.
0: Okay. Thank you, sir. I'm going to put Larry back on hold. I love it. First time caller, and thinks that, like, this is the place to come and get your problems solved. Larry, I love you. And hey, I'll jump on board. Dear producers of milk containers, make the arrow bigger. Let's help Larry out here, for crying out loud. What are we doing anyway? How hard would it be to make a bigger arrow? I ask you that, you producers of milk containers, you. We're going to get the update from the 570 News Center. We'll come back with part two of Larry's call, the first time call, part two. And there's a line open for you on Talkback. This is the Mike Farwell Show, 570 News Radio.
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3: From the National Newsroom of the Canadian Press, I'm Naira Ahmed. Prime Minister Mark Carney will be traveling to Armenia today for the European Political Community Summit on Strategic Cooperation in Politics, Security, and Infrastructure. Canada is the first non-European country to attend these meetings. The co-director of the Center for European Studies at Carleton University in Ottawa says Carney seems to be attending to advance defense procurement deals with Europe. The meetings include EU countries and others like Iceland, Turkey, and Ukraine. Two Canadians on a flotilla set for Gaza and detained by Israel in the Mediterranean Sea have now been released.
4: The news was confirmed from a spokesperson for a group trying to break the Israeli Navy blockade of Gaza to deliver aid. Safa Shebi says she's been told by Global Sabud, Canada's organizer on the ground in Greece, that both Canadians were in hospital for medical checkups. Ontario nurse Marie Tota and Quebec City student Umer Tiar were among the activists whose boats were intercepted this week by the Israeli Navy in international waters. Meanwhile, a third Canadian was rescued by Greenpeace and Spanish NGO Open Arms after her boat was destroyed and she was left adrift. Drift in the sea. From the Canadian Press, I'm Don Mitchell.
3: It comes as Prime Minister Mark Carney says Canada's initial expression of support for Washington's war in Iran shifted over the first few days. Speaking to the Canadian Press this week, Carney said the shift happened once U.S. President Donald Trump's objectives in the war became clearer. Carney's shift toward expressing regret that Washington didn't consult with the United Nations over a conflict that likely violates international law prompted widespread criticism. American discount airline Spirit Airlines has gone out of business, canceling all flights and laying off 17,000 people, effective immediately. The ultra-low-cost airline once operated hundreds of daily flights on its bright yellow planes for 34 years. Transportation Secretary Sean Duffy says travelers booked on Spirit flights can access special prices on a group of other airlines for a limited time.
5: United, Delta, JetBlue, and Southwest are capping their ticket prices for Spirit customers. It's going to vary between the airlines. You have to go to their websites to take advantage of these special offers. It is normally going to be about $200 for a one-way ticket. You'll minimally have to provide to the airlines that you're now going to book with your Spirit confirmation number and your proof of payment.
3: And when Hudson's Bay closed its department store doors for good last year, it started a hunt to name the next oldest company in Canada. However, the Canadian Press has discovered that determining which company now warrants that descriptor is not clear-cut. Possibilities for HBC's successor include newspapers founded in Montreal and Halifax, storied Canadian brands like Molson Coors, as well as fur trader-turned-retailer Northwest Company. This is the Canadian Press. In sports, the Buffalo Sabres get to enjoy some downtime when they wait for their second-round opponent in the NHL playoffs. The Sabres will play the winner of the Montreal-Tampa Bay series. The Lightning forced a decisive Game 7 after a 1-0 overtime win over the Canadiens last night. Also, the Vegas Golden Knights will face the Anaheim Ducks in the second round. In the NBA, it was a dramatic finish in Toronto. RJ Barrett hit a go-ahead three-pointer with 1.2 seconds left in overtime to give the Raptors a 112-110 victory over Cleveland. The series will head back to Cleveland for a decisive Game 7 tomorrow. Montreal and Minnesota will kick off their best-of-five PWHL semifinal today. Ottawa and Boston will resume their series in the evening. The Blue Jays are in Minnesota to take on the Twins in afternoon baseball today, and Canada will meet Italy for the bronze medal today at the World Mixed Doubles Curling Championship.

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2: It is your talk back hour, and let's get right back to those phones because Larry had a two-parter. The first one was about milk containers that don't have a large enough arrow on them so you know which end to open. Come on, producers of milk containers. And Larry wants to get to part two. Okay, Larry, thanks for waiting. What else is on your mind today?
3: Oh, the same day, this is about 3 days ago, I had a pressurized I think it was Vaseline, like it was not for soap, but for like Vaseline or for your skin. And there is no arrow or anything on that. There is just a hole in it, and the hole sprays out. And when I pushed, I could feel a hole with my finger, and where the hole is. If you can imagine, it sprays on me. So there is no arrow or no way of indicating where that thing comes out of. So both happened the same day. I had the milk carton went all over me. And by the way, the spout is written on real big on the inside, but it's only, you have to open it to find the spout. Like, in other words, you only know where the spout is when you open it.
2: I hear where you're coming from.
3: And the second thing was, there was this Vaseline thing. It was a skin conditioner, and it was a pressurized spray container. Like, it was a small bottle with power in it. Like, it sprayed out, and again, I got spray all over me because both of them happened the same day. Like, I had the same problem with similar problems, but with two different containers.
2: Larry, listen, I appreciate
3: calling
2: in. I don't
3: think I'm making myself clear. I
2: think I get you, and I appreciate you calling in today and sharing those experiences. I believe it or not, and if you missed earlier with Larry before our news update, he explained to us that he was visually impaired. I've had the same problem with containers that squirt liquid, even though I am fully sighted. Or, I mean, I wear corrective lenses now, but I have my sight. My takeaway from this, it's a good reminder, isn't it? And sometimes we can just take a step back from things and realize the sorts of challenges that others are going through in our community every day, be it a visual impairment, a physical impairment that, you know, makes it more difficult to get around, whatever the case may be. I encountered a fellow with a motorized wheelchair here in Windsor the other day and kind of got himself wedged as he was trying to leave the Tim Hortons in the doorway. But he was an expert. Like, he was able to back himself up and straighten himself out and get through that door without an issue. But again, my takeaways from Larry's unfortunate stories are that there are everyday things that we take for granted, and it's not the same for everybody. So, good reminder for us. And Larry, I appreciate you sharing those stories. Doug is with us next on Talk Back this afternoon. Good afternoon, Doug.
4: Hi, Mike. I sent you a detailed email, and I'll just be brief here. I listened to your pregame talk with our good coach, Hokus, and Josh Percy's interview with the opposing coach, in this case, the Windsor coach. I like your pregame show. Always listen to it. And when they're not, Rangers aren't on TV, I always listen to you and Josh because you give a good description of calling the game. I do prefer to watch the game on TV when it's on, as I can see all the action. I want to add to the TV telecast. I think that Chris McLeod, the Windsor TV announcer, does a fine job over there calling a very unbiased game, giving the opposition credit if they warrant it. And he often gives Rangers credit, and understandably cheering for his Spitfires, as they are his team and the home team. In this case, as that is his job as a broadcaster.

0: Like your announcers, they are very professional. We must keep supporting OHL hockey and the Rangers, and my regards. But, yeah, so as I say, I've lived in Kitchener probably quite a long time, over 40 years. I'm a Torontonian originally. Anyway, so I care for the Rangers. I used to be in the clothing business. I traveled to Windsor. I thought it was a very great town, very nice people, and dealt with Freeds of Windsor, the clothing store there, very good, and other stores who are not there anymore. And I'm now semi-retired. But anyway, no, I think you do a good job, and I just wanted to just talk about Chris McLeod, because I think he's a great man, good announcer, and he's a good tribute to the OHL, as you people are up here. And that's about it.
1: Doug, I appreciate the call. It's nice to hear from you today, and I concur completely with the idea that we must support the Ontario Hockey League. I don't think that's very tough for us in Kitchener. It seems to be kind of ingrained in us, which I think is fantastic. But across the other 19 markets, there are varying degrees of support for the team. In fact, we were chatting, and when you get kind of embedded in a city like we have been here in Windsor these past few days, and you get to immerse yourself a little more in the game, we've learned that it's not going as well as it used to, let's say, here in Windsor when it comes to the support they get for the Spitfires. There was a fair deal of commentary following the game on Monday night with the number of empty seats at the WFCU Center. And let me tell you, it's a beautiful arena, first and foremost. Secondly, you've got a really good hockey club this year, and it's the latest in a series of really good hockey clubs here in Windsor. The Spitfires organization won 3 Memorial Cups in a 9-year period, beginning in 2009 and then ending in 2017, winning 3 Memorial Cups, 2009, 2010, and then again in 2017. But apparently it's kind of died off a little bit, the interest and the fandom in the years since. And that's kind of tough for me to wrap my head around from the outside because, again, it remains a very good hockey team. It's been very successful, 4 90-point seasons in the past 5 years, back-to-back division championships. I could go on. But the point being that for whatever reason, the fans haven't been coming out in the same number as they had been. And I can't help but wonder if, in part, it's got to do with the economy in general and perhaps the Windsor economy specifically. But I do hope this game continues to succeed in the markets in which it operates. And I don't think there's any concern about that in Kitchener. I don't think anybody's, waving a white flag and saying we're giving up on the market of Windsor. It's a very proud traditional junior hockey market, and getting 5,000 and a bit like they did on Monday night is a decent crowd by anybody's standard. You would just think for a playoff game of this magnitude at this time of the year, when the team is so far into the playoffs, you might see a little bit more. I guess they've had all of 2 sellouts all season long here in Windsor. So anyway, just a little bit of an aside on that. But Doug, I appreciate where you're coming from. I'm glad you appreciate the work that so many of the fine broadcasters in this league are doing. And I'm glad that you always join us for our Harris Law pregame show, which we will do again tonight starting at 6:30 as we get you ready for the big game tonight here in Windsor. We still have time on Talkback today if you want to have your voice heard on the issues of the day, or you want to bring forward something that you think should be the issue of the day. Something I had made a note of, and we had so many calls at the beginning of the show today, I didn't get a chance to talk about, but I will share with you because I think it's important to know, since we are into an election year, our public school board continues to do things that make me raise my eyebrow. And I think you need to consider very carefully beside whose name you are marking an X when the municipal election comes around in October. So I'll tell you the latest about the public school board that's got me raising an eyebrow, and you can tell us what's on your mind. As Talkback continues here on the Mike Farwell Show, this is 570 News Radio.

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let me tell you a little story about the Waterloo Region District School Board. Yes, our public school board here in the region. You know that school board, right? The board that wouldn't know how to manage our money if it was written in plain, bold lettering for them. Why do I say that? Well, because as I have documented, they made an absolute mess. That's the nicest word I can say. It's like a great big old plate of spaghetti all mushed up. That's the kind of mess they made of the hiring and then necessary firing of the former director of education with our public school board. Remember, a school board of trustees, it doesn't have a whole hell of a lot to do. It really doesn't. I mean, create the budget, follow through on that. They don't set curriculum, whatever, and they have to hire the director. And they bungled the hiring of this director so badly that it's very difficult to determine what, if anything, the director did or contributed while holding the role and getting paid hundreds of thousands of dollars every year. And then, of course, having to dismiss him comes at a cost. And we don't know what that cost was. But I've put together some pretty conservative numbers, and I think we're north of $1 million. And then there is all of the infighting within this public school board and the money spent on litigation. Not only the infighting amongst one another, but how about the shutting down of a presentation that was before the board and the subsequent lawsuit that came from that? It just goes on. This group of trustees has demonstrated that they are very poor stewards of the public purse. Which brings me around to today's story in the Waterloo Region Record, which talks to us about the strategic plan. And now this is something else that a board would be responsible for. And this particular plan, the board has been told, is lacking in clear direction and follow through. So I share this with you as someone who has in the past sat as a volunteer on various boards of trustees and been a part of the creation of a strategic plan. And in this case, our public school board has been told that a strategic plan should help people understand what matters most, what's being prioritized, and what change is intended. This is where the current plan felt weakest. A lot of participants of our engagement activities described the strategic directions as broad, repetitive, or difficult to translate into a clear sense of what will change for students, families, staff, and schools. If stakeholders can't clearly see what is being prioritized and what change is intended, the plan cannot act as a real guide for decision-making or accountability. That comes from a consultant who undertook that engagement. So again, let's get this straight. It's the job of the Board of Trustees to create the strategic plan. And this particular strategic plan was so poor, they needed somebody to come in and help them out with it. So guess what that does? It costs us more money. I'm trying as hard as I can to understand what in HE double hockey sticks this board has done in the entirety of this term or the term before. Because the term before was the hiring and then firing of the previous education director. We've got this strategic plan that's full of all kinds of lovely language. I'm going to be blunt about this, okay? It is the very definition of a virtue signal. Oh, we're going to put this flowery term in here. We're going to put that flower.

0: Ori term in here, because these things sound nice on paper, but they had zero idea how to translate that signal of virtue into a measurable action. It ain't rocket science, folks, to create a strategic plan that has measurable outcomes. And if this group of trustees cannot do that, I submit to you that this group of trustees should not be elected again. Simple as that. And I'm gonna throw a little aside in here for you, okay? This gets me fired up because they don't earn a lot of money. It's not really so much about that. It's the fact that they've been elected to these positions of leadership and trust in our community, and they are completely incapable, it seems, of delivering on that. How did we even get into this point? But here's the aside. So I'll remind you, I don't think any of the current individuals on the public school board should be reelected to that board. I think we need to clean the slate and start over again with people who understand better how to hire an education director, how to create a strategic plan, right? If any of those names that are currently on the school board show up on any other place on your municipal election ballot in October, again, this is just me suggesting to you, you get to do what you want, it's your ballot. But I would not put an X beside any one of their names for anything. I'm sorry, I'm only saying, I don't mean anyone ill. I am saying this is a performance-based job. And the performance has been utterly lacking. Unless the performance you're looking for is the signal of a virtue with no measurable outcome, or the performance of fighting one another on the board constantly. If that's the performance you were looking for, by all means, fill your boots and mark your X beside every one of those names again. But I don't think that's what any of us are looking for. And that's what this board has delivered to us for consecutive terms now. Enough is enough. Imagine doing such a poor job with one of the few jobs you have as a trustee, creating a strategic plan. You do such a poor job with that, you need to spend more money to get a consultant to help you out, figure out the direction. What are we doing? What are we doing? I'm going to get off my soapbox now. I got a little wound up on that stuff, though. We're not asking a ton of you. Just do the job. Mary is with us on Talkback this afternoon. Let's go back to the phones. Mary, good afternoon.
1: Hi, I love your rant.
0: Thank you. Am I ever glad to hear your voice? People have been asking about Mary.
1: I'm just going to say, I'm going to try and meet Kyle's, you know, enthusiasm. And I know I won't do as good a job. Go, Rangers, go! Go, Rangers, go!
0: Mary, that was excellent. You did better than Kyle. Thank you for calling today.
1: I mean it. I mean it from the bottom of my heart. Okay.
0: Listen, Mary. Okay, wait, please wait.
1: Wait, what?
0: Okay, how are you doing?
1: I've been better.
0: Okay. Folks have been asking, Mary, you are relied upon on this show. We worry when
1: really?
0: We don't hear from you.
1: Have they
0: honestly
1: really been asking? Oh, dear.
0: I promise you they've been asking.
1: Well, I'm still listening. And anyway, hey, yeah. Things will be okay eventually. And go, Rangers, go!
0: Thank you, Mary. Great to hear from you today. I know that others feel the same. So nice to hear your voice. And Kyle, you've got some competition in the enthusiasm department. Because I got the email from Greg to Mike at 570news.com, nice reminder. Appreciate you, Greg. The theme for this Friday's All Request show is actors who sing. Now, I know we've got to kind of go both ways. Sometimes singers act and whatnot, but what I'm looking for in this case is somebody who we primarily know as an actor who also has either tried a singing career, maybe had a single song turn into a hit, whatever the case may be. Listen, it's your request. I don't get too fussy with it, but the better we can do when it comes to somebody best known for their acting who also then sang or tried to sing. That's what we're looking for with our All Request Friday this week. So the actor who also sings.

0: For example, Bette Midler's name has already come up as one of the requests. I like that one because we know Bette mostly as the actor. So let's also think of those actors who have sung us a song or two along the way. That is your theme for All Request Friday, and you can make your request by sending me an email to mike@570news.com. I'm going to be right back here with you in just a few hours. This is your home of Kitchener Rangers hockey, and Josh Piercy and I have your Harris Law pregame show for Game 4, Rangers Spitfires, tonight at 6:30. And it's a big game, so I hope you'll join us for it. Until then, my name is Mike Farwell. You are a force for good. Bye for now.
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12: From the National Newsroom of the Canadian Press, I'm Naira Ahmed. Prime Minister Mark Carney is headed to Armenia today to drum up trade and investment.
13: The Prime Minister's office says the visit is focused on economic efforts as well as defending Ukraine. Mark Carney will be in the Armenian capital through Monday for the European Political Community Summit on strategic cooperation in politics, security, and infrastructure. Canada is the first non-European country to attend these meetings. They've taken place twice a year since Russia's full-scale invasion of Ukraine in 2022. Jason White, The Canadian Press.
12: It comes as the Liberals have set out to double non-U.S. exports over the next decade. Since taking office, Prime Minister Mark Carney has traveled to 25 countries during 17 international trips since March of last year. Those high-profile trips have included stops in China and India, two countries that have had strained relationships with Canada in recent years. Carney's government has also boasted about signing 20 strategic trade and defense agreements around the world over the past year. Two Canadians, including a nurse from Ontario, have now been released by Israel. They were detained in the Mediterranean Sea after Israel intercepted a flotilla to Gaza. Global Samud Canada says both Canadians were in hospital for medical checkups and that a third Canadian was rescued by Greenspace and Spanish NGO Open Arms after her boat was destroyed and she was left adrift in the sea. One of the Canadians released by Israel says the captives were held in inhumane conditions on a ship where floors were deliberately flooded and some were beaten and dragged by their arms and necks. Israeli authorities did not immediately respond to the activists' accusations. Prime Minister Mark Carney's stance on the war in Iran shifted once Donald Trump's goals, quote, evolved. Carney started out by expressing unequivocal support for the war that Trump had launched alongside Israel. A few days later, he expressed regret that Washington did not consult the United Nations on a conflict he said likely violates international law. In an interview yesterday, Carney told the Canadian press, while Canada opposes the actions of the Iranian regime, it's concerned about how those objectives are pursued and whether the countries involved are complying with international law. And major airlines are offering discounted fares to Spirit passengers and airlines impacted by the shutdown of Spirit Airlines overnight. The nearly 300 flights it was set to operate nationwide today are now canceled. ABC's Morgan Norwood says passengers and its crews are scrambling.
14: The sudden shutdown coming after Spirit failed to secure a last-ditch government lifeline, a proposed $500 million. Spirit CEO releasing a statement saying despite the company's efforts, the recent material increase in oil prices and other pressures on the business have significantly impacted Spirit's financial outlook. Trump late Friday insisting the White House was still weighing the deal.
15: If we could do it, we'd do it, but only if it's a good deal.
14: For decades, Spirit helped transform air travel, pioneering the ultra-low-cost model with cheap base fares.
12: This is the Canadian Press. In sports, the Buffalo Sabres get to enjoy some downtime when they wait for their second-round opponent in the NHL playoffs. The Sabres will play the winner of the Montreal-Tampa Bay series. The Lightning forced a decisive Game 7 after a 1-0 overtime win over the Canadiens last night. Also, the Vegas Golden Knights will face the Anaheim Ducks in the second round. In the NBA, it was a dramatic finish in Toronto. RJ Barrett hit a go-ahead three-pointer with 1.2 seconds left in overtime to give the Raptors a 112-110 victory over Cleveland. The series will head back to Cleveland for a decisive Game 7 tomorrow. Montreal and Minnesota will kick off their best-of-five PWHL semifinal today. Ottawa and Boston will resume their series in the evening. The Blue Jays are in Minnesota to take on the Twins in afternoon baseball today. And Canada beat Italy 11-3 to win bronze at the World Mixed Doubles Curling Championship. From the Canadian Press, I'm Naira Ahmed.
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16: Are Canada's airports for sale? And the Liberals try to keep things quiet about a growing scandal in healthcare. This is Now You Know. I'm Rob Snow.
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16: Are big changes coming to Canada's airports? That's the buzz in Ottawa. And a senior Liberal cabinet minister isn't really trying to dispel the rumors in the air. This idea of a new ownership model for Canadian airports has been floating above Ottawa for quite some time, ever since the publication of a policy statement by Transport Canada. In that statement, the Liberal government said it was looking for ways to infuse private sector investment into the national airport system. Steve McKinnon is the government house leader. He's also the Minister of Transport. He was cornered by members of the press gallery who were looking for answers about what the government is thinking here.
17: Now, what makes the government think that the private sector can run airports more safely and efficiently than the government runs them for public service? They're a common good, right?
18: Indeed, they are a public good, and I don't think that spirit or that philosophy will change. Indeed, we want to make airports a better experience for Canadians. We want to make air travel more generally more fluid and better experience and for Canadians while keeping it affordable.
1: When McKinnon was asked point blank if the Carney government is going to privatize Canada's airports, like the Island Airport in Toronto, known as the Billy Bishop Airport, he didn't rule it out.
18: Look, we're

0: we're open to options there. We're continuing to follow the debate at Queen's Park. When the province is ready to have some discussions, we'll be there to see what they...
1: You'd be open to the privatization completely of that airport?
0: Well, that airport is already largely privatized. That particular airport, well, I just want to be, want you to be, perhaps, Thonda, very careful with how you characterize it. That airport is currently owned by a private owner.
1: The land is not,
0: as is the case with most, if not all, airports. But that airport and its operations are currently in private hands.
2: Transport Canada notes that most airports in Canada are operated on federal land through long-term ground leases. Sometimes those leases involve private interests. Most, though, involve not-for-profits or non-share capital corporations known as airport authorities. In Toronto, the small downtown airport, Billy Bishop, is the subject of an intense debate right now. The provincial government, led by Ontario Premier Doug Ford, is moving to take control of the Billy Bishop Airport. Premier Ford wants jet aircraft to have access to that airport, something the City of Toronto opposes. Transport Canada is involved through a three-party governing agreement. Public sector unions are totally against this idea of privatizing the country's airports. The Union of Canadian Transportation Employees issued a statement yesterday warning against the plan, saying the current model works fine, and claiming that opening airports to more private investment would threaten the safety, security, and affordability of the entire airport transport system. The idea of private ownership of airports was given new life this week after Prime Minister Carney announced the creation of the Build Canada Strong Fund, or the Sovereign Wealth Fund. Airports are seen as a potential asset that could attract private sector investment to Canada. In other news, the Liberals are being accused this week of using their new majority status to shut down an investigation into a possible scandal in healthcare. It's all about a program called Prescribe IT. This program was supposed to put an end to the days of a doctor having to fax a prescription to the local pharmacy. It was launched more than a decade ago and has cost the taxpayers almost $300 million. And yet, despite all of that money being spent, fewer than 5% of doctors ever use the system, so it was shut down. Opposition MPs have been digging into this, wanting to know what went wrong and where the money went. There was supposed to be a public committee meeting about this week, the Health Committee, but the Liberals used their new majority on the committees to turn the cameras off and take everything behind closed doors. Dan Mazier is the health critic for the official opposition.
3: A $300 million program that was basically wasted by the administrators of it. So we're going to have an audit. We're going to ask the Auditor General to come in and do an investigation. And Liberal Maggie Chee voted to shut down the cameras.
4: So is the investigation actually going to go forward, or is that still up in the air?
3: It was all in camera, so you can ask.
4: But in terms of like what we know publicly from the committee,
3: we requested the motion, so you can ask. The more important question is, why did the cameras get shut off?
2: The details of what happened with this program are quite stunning. For example, the person in charge has been let go. His name is Michael Green. He was the CEO. The Globe and Mail reported this week he was paid $900,000 in total compensation in the most recent fiscal year, including a more than $200,000 bonus. In that same year, five other senior executives earned between $270,000 and $342,000. And it was an organization that for some reason had 24 vice presidents, all earning between $207,000 and $340,000 a year, all collecting bonuses in the tens of thousands of dollars. Michael Barrett is the ethics critic for the official opposition. He said the opposition's job to hold the government to account is getting a lot harder.
5: Well, certainly it makes it a lot more difficult when they want to shroud in secrecy the attempts that the opposition is taking to bring accountability to bear. And we've seen over the last few years the countless occasions where government officials, Liberal government officials, and Liberal members of parliament and Liberal cabinet ministers have said there's nothing to see here, and in fact it's un-Canadian for you to suggest otherwise. But what have we seen? We saw fraud in procurement, we saw fraud in Indigenous procurement, we saw hundreds of millions of dollars, misappropriated. We saw

0: tens of millions of dollars in grift. We've seen criminal charges laid as a result of the work that we've done at the Accountabilities Committee, which include government operations and include public accounts and the Ethics Committee. So it's going to make things, it's going to make them more expensive for Canadians. It's going to make it more difficult for us to be able to bring that accountability to bear.
1: Another revelation from this story is that despite the government spending almost $300 million on a now defunct attempt to end the faxing of prescriptions, the government owns only a small fraction of the intellectual property. 85% of the intellectual property is held by TELUS Health, the main vendor for that program. I'm Rob Snow. This is Now You Know. 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
1: He's my friend on the right side of things. Michael Tobe is a columnist with the National Post, Loony Politics and Troy Media, and he was a speechwriter for former Prime Minister Stephen Harper. Hi there, Michael.
16: Hey, how you doing? Hope all's well with you.
1: Yeah, hope everything is okay with you as well. Michael, I want to ask you, as a professional speechwriter, for some of your thoughts on
16: sure.
1: The speech from King Charles to the joint session of the U.S. Congress. We have a couple of clips here.
16: Okay.
1: It's always good, they say, to kind of warm up the crowd with a joke or two. Here's one. Let's listen to the King here.
17: Now, as you may know, when I address my own parliament at Westminster, We still follow an age-old tradition.

0: and take a Member of Parliament hostage. Holding him or her at Buckingham Palace until I am safely returned. These days, we look after our guests rather well, to the point that they often do not want to leave. I don't know, Mr. Speaker, if there were any volunteers for that role here today.
1: And then to wind down the speech, he talked about America and its 250th birthday and the cause of selfless service. Let's listen to this.
0: America's words carry weight and meaning, as they have since independence. The actions of this great nation matter even more. President Lincoln understood this so well with his reflection in the magisterial Gettysburg Address. That the world may little note what we say, but will never forget what we do. And so to the United States of America, on your 250th birthday, let our two countries rededicate ourselves to each other in the selfless service of our peoples and of all the peoples of the world. God bless the United States. And God bless the United Kingdom.
1: Okay. So, what did you think of the speech, Michael? What did you think of it?
2: The speech overall was very well done. The royal family has always had an array of brilliant speech writers. I mean, that has been well known for and documented for a long time. And I think the real key is for King Charles III, you know, who is, shall we say, much newer in the role than his late mother, Queen Elizabeth II, one of the keys that they have is they have to sort of basically figure out, they basically have to figure out what they're supposed to do in terms of fitting it to his character. That is, you know, what does he like to say? How does he like to use humor? How does he like to use certain examples? Because every person is different. Everyone who gives a speech is different. And anyone who writes a speech is different. King Charles III has always had a good sense of humor. I think that has been well-known and well-documented for a long period of time. And I found that the spots that they used it, including the one that you included and one which I'm going to paraphrase a little bit, but I sort of vaguely remember seeing it, where he said something in the nature of, again, talking about America's 250th birthday, saying something in the nature of 250 years ago, or as we say in the United Kingdom, the next day. You know, it's that humor, that understanding of Britain's presence in the world, the United Kingdom's presence in the world, and the importance, again, of relations between the United States and the United Kingdom, which have obviously been emphasized, which have, you know, much like Canada too, have been a struggle in recent years for a variety of reasons. I thought the speech overall, though, very well written, very well presented. King Charles III did an excellent job on there, and I think he actually made the audience feel very good about themselves and feel very good about UK-US relations, which is what he was really, you know, that's what he wanted to accomplish. And as far as I'm concerned, mission accomplished.
1: Okay. I guess the challenge would be the relationship right now, a United States that's more looking in and is questioning things like, NATO, questioning even Europe and the direction Europe is going in. And how do you think he stick-handled through that?
2: I think he stick-handled through it very well, much like his mother did. Like Queen Elizabeth II was always very good at that. That was one of her natural talents, is that when she spoke with world leaders, when she spoke about world history, or when she spoke about anything from wartime to peacetime, she handled it with grace, charm, intellect, wit, and so forth. King Charles III, unsurprisingly, has followed that model, not only just because he loved his mother and he admired her, but because that's the right way to handle it and that's the best way to handle it. So I think he stick-handled it perfectly. And by using levity, which is obviously a tool that some people, when they give speeches, just do not have the ability to do. They really don't. It's not because they're bad people or whatever. They just can't tell a joke and launch it properly.

0: His is deadpan, and that works very well with an audience like that, and they like to see it. And because, obviously, he's very proper in his mannerisms, his oratorial skills, and so forth, it fits the bill perfectly, much like his late mother. So I think he stick-handled it as well as possible, and possibly even better than some thought he might.
1: Okay. When we come back with Michael Taube, a little bit about Ontario politics, much closer to home, and Ontario Premier Doug Ford's once huge lead in the Ontario polls is over. What does Michael read into that when we come back? This is News Radio.
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0: Politics and Troy Media, speechwriter for former Prime Minister Stephen Harper. Let's turn our attention to Ontario politics. The Premier, Doug Ford, once enjoyed a huge lead in the Ontario polls. A double-digit lead, not out of the question. That appears to be over now. This month, we saw two polls, one from Liaison, another from Abacus Data, showing that the once massive PC lead has essentially evaporated, and now it's either a tie or the leaderless Liberal Party of Ontario is actually pulled ahead. Why do you think Ontario voters appear to be turning on Doug Ford?
1: Well, they're turning on him right now because, unfortunately, his Teflon nature in politics has dissipated. That's part of it. And there's been several reasons why. You know, we've had, you know, discussions about the whole gravy plane controversy, which you and I talked about last week, you know, where he was basically going to buy a used Bombardier jet, or, you know, for about $28.9 million, give or take, and was going to use it for personal purposes. It just looked bad overall based on the fact that we are going through an affordability crisis in this country. People are struggling. Individuals and families are trying to make ends meet, don't know where their next paycheck sometimes is coming from or where their next meal is coming from. It just was a bad look. And even if you prepared for it, there was no communication strategy that could knock it off, and it got eliminated, you know, fairly quickly. But the damage was done. It also didn't help when there was the revelation, although smaller, that during the time that Premier Ford, you know, it said that public workers should get back to work and issue them back to work, he was still working from home, as they found out. And that was not a good revelation. It just, it isn't a good look for any leader. It really isn't. It's not even going to look just for a party leader, let alone a premier, a prime minister, etc. Because, you know, if you give the directions, you're supposed to be following them too. And it looks very, very bad when you don't. So it's problematic that way. So when you put all those things together and any other general frustration that they've had with Mr. Ford when it comes to education, comes to the way he's handled certain things like the green belt and so forth, you put that all together, it gets very messy. And that's how somewhere between a 15 to 20 point lead can dissipate pretty fast to a point, as you said, where he's either in a statistical tie, maybe a point up, but in one poll from Liaison Strategies, 2 points down.
0: Yeah. He has a lot of runway. I guess that's what's working for him right now. He's still early into this mandate. And the next Ontario election doesn't have to be held until, I think, April of 2030, which, you know, for almost 4 years from now. So,
1: and that's the key. And I was going to end with that. That's exactly it. There are so many years to go. And yeah, sure. Look, if the Liberals are happy right now in Ontario, they have the right to be. No one's disputing that. But at the same time, they have to be realistic, and behind the scenes, privately, they are. They know they have years left. They know that obviously polls can turn on a dime. They know the voters are fickle. And for all those reasons, yes, right now, that is disturbing to look at. But it's very, very different than when, say, Pierre Poilievre lost a 20 to 25 point lead close to the federal election within months of it. This is years. Very different.

0: writer for former Prime Minister Stephen Harper with us every Thursday. That's Michael Tobe. Our Newsday panel, Focus Nova Scotia, coming up right after the latest breaking news on News Radio.
1: From the National Newsroom of the Canadian Press, I'm Naira Ahmed. Prime Minister Mark Carney is headed to Armenia today to drum up trade and investment.
2: The Prime Minister's office says the visit is focused on economic efforts as well as defending Ukraine. Mark Carney will be in the Armenian capital through Monday for the European Political Community Summit on strategic cooperation in politics, security, and infrastructure. Canada is the first non-European country to attend these meetings. They've taken place twice a year since Russia's full-scale invasion of Ukraine in 2022. Jason White, The Canadian Press.
1: It comes as the Liberals have set out to double non-U.S. exports over the next decade. Since taking office, Prime Minister Mark Carney has traveled to 25 countries during 17 international trips since March of last year. Those high-profile trips have included stops in China and India, two countries that have had strained relationships with Canada in recent years. Carney's government has also boasted about signing 20 strategic trade and defense agreements around the world over the past year. Two Canadians, including a nurse from Ontario, have now been released by Israel. They were detained in the Mediterranean Sea after Israel intercepted a flotilla to Gaza. Global Samud Canada says both Canadians were in hospital for medical checkups and that a third Canadian was rescued by Greenspace and Spanish NGO Open Arms after her boat was destroyed and she was left adrift in the sea. One of the Canadians released by Israel says the captives were held in inhumane conditions on a ship where floors were deliberately flooded and some were beaten and dragged by their arms and necks. Israeli authorities did not immediately respond to the activists' accusations. Prime Minister Mark Carney's stance on the war in Iran shifted once Donald Trump's goals, quote, evolved. Carney started out by expressing unequivocal support for the war that Trump had launched alongside Israel. A few days later, he expressed regret that Washington did not consult the United Nations on a conflict he said likely violates international law. In an interview yesterday, Carney told the Canadian press, while Canada opposes the actions of the Iranian regime, it's concerned about how those objectives are pursued and whether the countries involved are complying with international law. And major airlines are offering discounted fares to Spirit passengers and airlines impacted by the shutdown of Spirit Airlines overnight. The nearly 300 flights it was set to operate nationwide today are now canceled. ABC's Morgan Norwood says passengers and its crews are scrambling.
3: The sudden shutdown coming after Spirit failed to secure a last-ditch government lifeline, a proposed $500 million. Spirit CEO releasing a statement saying despite the company's efforts, the recent material increase in oil prices and other pressures on the business have significantly impacted Spirit's financial outlook. Trump late Friday insisting the White House was still weighing the deal.
4: If we could do it, we'd do it, but only if it's a good deal.
3: For decades, Spirit helped transform air travel, pioneering the ultra-low-cost model with cheap base fares.
1: This is the Canadian Press. In sports, the Buffalo Sabres get to enjoy some downtime when they wait for their second-round opponent in the NHL playoffs. The Sabres will play the winner of the Montreal-Tampa Bay series. The Lightning forced a decisive Game 7 after a 1-0 overtime win over the Canadiens last night. Also, the Vegas Golden Knights will face the Anaheim Ducks in the second round. In the NBA, it was a dramatic finish in Toronto. RJ Barrett hit a go-ahead three-pointer with 1.2 seconds left in overtime to give the Raptors a 112-110 victory over Cleveland. The series will head back to Cleveland for a decisive Game 7 tomorrow. Montreal and Minnesota will kick off their best-of-five PWHL semifinal today. Ottawa and Boston will resume their series in the evening. The Blue Jays are in Minnesota to take on the Twins in afternoon baseball today. And Canada beat Italy 11-3 to win bronze at the World Mixed Doubles Curling Championship. From the Canadian Press, I'm Naira Ahmed.
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0: It's time for our Thursday Newsday panel. That means it's time for Focus Nova Scotia as we welcome back Rob Batherson, Vice President for Atlantic Canada at Enterprise Canada. Past President, Conservative Party of Canada. Welcome back, Rob Batherson.
7: Great to be back.
0: And Rick Perkins is a former conservative.

0: Conservative MP. He represented the riding of South Shore St. Margaret's. And welcome to you, Mr. Perkins. It's great to hear from you today.
1: Great to be here. Thanks for inviting me.
0: Premier Tim Houston has an opinion piece in the Financial Post where he writes, Nova Scotia had bans on entire industries, including uranium exploration and hydraulic fracturing for natural gas. These bans sent a message to companies that Nova Scotia was not a place they could do business. He goes on to tout that the offshore fields potentially hold 148 trillion cubic feet of natural gas, 49 billion barrels of oil, and onshore there could be 7 trillion cubic feet of recoverable natural gas. We know that Premier Houston has been making big pitches for major investments in natural resources, but Rob Batherson, how open do you think Nova Scotians are to these potential developments?
2: Well, I think we got some great news today that shows that Premier Houston's efforts are paying off. Inceptio Oil and Gas, which is led by a Nova Scotian, James Eden, with international oil and gas experience, was the successful bidder, $210 million on two offshore parcels, one worth $10 million, the other worth $200 million. For gas exploration. So that's great news and hopefully the first of many net new offshore oil and gas projects coming into Nova Scotia. Your listeners have heard me talk about the excitement around the Equinor, Bay du Nord announcement in Newfoundland Labrador last month. They're back in oil and gas, and now Nova Scotia is back in oil and gas too.
0: Okay. But Rick Perkins, what's your sense of it? Are Nova Scotians supportive of developing natural resources in a big way?
1: I believe so. I think the ban on some of these things happened at a very political time during the McNeill government and a conservative government way back when in New Brunswick. And if you look at it, the potential is huge. Premier Houston is fond of saying, and I agree with him, that historically over the last 15 years, we've liked to put the no in Nova Scotia. And the result of that is one of the poorest economies in North America. We have enormous natural resources. And the 7 trillion cubic feet of developable gas onshore is a small amount of what we suspect is there. It could be as high as 68 to 80 trillion cubic feet. So give you an idea, the 7 trillion that Premier Houston refers to is about 80 years worth of all the energy for the whole province, but the potential is up to about 3,000 years worth of energy. So he is right when he says that we should be an energy superpower in this province exporting around the world.
0: Okay. Mr. Perkins, I want to ask you about something else, and I'm sure Rob Batherson will have some thoughts on this. I've taken some calls from people during my open line segments about this project in Canso. The federal government is going to invest $20 million a year for the next 10 years, $200 million to develop a spaceport in Canso. What do you think of that? Do you think Canso is going to become a hotbed of space launches? What's your sense of what's going on here with this?
1: Well, first of all, we are in and have been in for many decades the space business in Canada. We played an important role on the shuttles, on the space station, and now in the Artemis rocket around the moon. And we should continue to do that at a very high level. But this particular incident looks like a bailout of a genuinely decent idea that doesn't seem to be going anywhere. It's existed for almost a decade and has had no launches. It's essentially a gravel road into a parking lot. It has no customers. It has no rockets. It has no contracts. Yet the federal government has put this in, and what's happened is the share price has gone up dramatically. So the owners, within days of that being announced, cashed in $3 million worth of shares. They were so confident in the future of their company that they cashed out a chunk of their shares in order to take some of that money and run. And, of course, we have a bad history in this province of funding fantastical types of ideas that end up going nowhere and costing

0: taxpayer lot. This looks like it may be another one of them. Look, should we have a spaceport somewhere in Canada? Perhaps. But this one doesn't seem to have any functioning business case whatsoever.
1: Okay. Well, I mean, David McGinty was there, just weeks ago. He's the Minister of National Defense, Rob Batherson. I mean, you're talking about a $200 million investment. The federal government seems to see something in it. What do you think?
2: You know, I don't know enough about the particulars of this particular project. What I do know is anytime you have governments making significant investments in projects, there has to be a great deal of scrutiny as to whether it makes sense for the taxpayers to be involved. What is the return on that investment? And my general concern, again, without getting to the specifics around this project, is we've seen with the spring economic update and the $25 billion debt fund that Mark Carney announced, is that governments are getting involved in all sorts of projects. And now that they have their majority, what scrutiny are we going to be able to apply? You know, when Rick Perkins was in Parliament, he was able, along with the Conservatives, to expose the Green Slush Fund and the scandal and the misappropriation of funds and, you know, essentially having the board of the Green Slush Fund allocate money for themselves. And so my concern generally, again, without getting into the specifics around the Canso project, is when you've got hundreds of millions of taxpayers' dollars, and you know, now with this $25 billion debt fund, we're going to risk perhaps billions of taxpayers' dollars without any accountability. It's going to be all in secret. You've seen the Ethics Committee. The Carney government is shutting that committee down and moving proceedings in camera. So I am concerned when governments are dumping billions of dollars into the economy, whether okay. It makes sense. If it makes sense, let the private sector do it.
1: Okay, we'll be right back with more. I do want to ask our panelists about this idea of the Sovereign Wealth Fund. We have a regional development agency for Atlantic Canada, the Atlantic Canada Opportunities Agencies. But also, what was in that spring economic update for Nova Scotia? When we come back, this is News Radio.
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1: It's Focus Nova Scotia. Today, Rob Batherson's here from Enterprise Canada, along with former Conservative MP Rick Perkins. So it was spring economic update day this week. What's in there for Nova Scotia, where every MP is a Liberal? What's in there? Rick, what's your reading of it?
0: Well, more debt to start with in the credit card budget. So this Liberal government's managed to actually do something we didn't think was possible, which is double the deficit that Justin Trudeau did. And Justin Trudeau was hardly a tightwad. So we're talking about moving a deficit from $31 billion to $65 billion. Now, what does that mean? Well, it's a huge amount of money for folks. And what it means that over the next 5 years, that all the debt that they plan to accumulate is going to mean that every year we're going to be spending $80 billion in interest payments alone. So you got your credit card, and all you can do is afford the minimum payment, which is the interest payments. That's going to be $80 billion. That's more than we spend on healthcare. It's crazy. So they will claim that, you know, there's $1 billion in there over 5 years for what are called small craft harbors. Those are the commercial wharfs that we have in Nova Scotia and across the country. There's 1,000 of them across all three oceans in the fresh waters that are commercial wharfs. Now, it's a small amount. For 10 years, the Fisheries Committee has been calling for a doubling of the basic funding. There's only $90 million in the basic funding. This is sort of supplementary funding. It's short-term, allows to repair a few boards here and there. But to give you some idea of scale, my community, the South Shore of Nova Scotia, and the Western Shore of Nova Scotia, two of the richest commercial fishing grounds in the world, they require, according to DFO, almost $800 million alone to bring the wharfs back up to safety. So this is nothing, and it's not going to cause a great deal of improvement to our situation, as no matter what the Liberals claim. And of course, we've got the issues around this sovereign wealth fund, which is really an admission of failure, as far as I can see. They've been trying to get major projects built and haven't been able to get anyone to bite. They've got over 275 projects that have gone before their new bureaucracy, and none of them have been approved because there's no private sector financing. So they're going to borrow money, put it in a fund, and hope that somebody will match it to try and build things. I mean, that's going to be as successful as...
1: Well, the thing is, we have lots of funds. We have green technology funds. We have the Indigenous Loan Program. We have the Infrastructure Bank. We have regional development agencies. There's one for Western Canada. There's one for Southern Ontario. And there's one for Atlantic Canada. ACOA, Rob, what do you think about this? Another fund, Rob Batherson.
2: Well, calling it a sovereign wealth fund, I got to apologize in advance to Rick Perkins and all my friends out there. But calling it a sovereign wealth fund is like calling the Toronto Maple Leafs a Stanley Cup contender. It is a big debt fund, a big debt fund. And it mortgages the future of not only our kids, but our grandkids. And so they're going to dump $25 billion of borrowed money. Who decides how it's going to get doled out? What are the interest charges on that $25 billion of new debt? And, Rob, you're right. We have no shortage of funds that are out there to dole out dollars to businesses. And, again, as I said in the previous segment, we need to focus on projects that are driven by the private sector. In this very uncertain world, where we're doing everything and we should be doing everything that we can to Trump-proof our economy, we need to support the private sector to spend private sector dollars. Turn that.

0: $2 trillion of lost investment under the first decade of the Liberals and get our economy going. A big debt fund won't solve that.
1: So let me ask you this then, as a follow-up, because the transport minister, Mr. McKinnon, was asked this week, are you going to privatize the airports? In the past, people might say no, but now he's saying, well, we're looking into it as part of this sovereign wealth fund. What if the Stanfield Airport in Halifax was sold to a private company? What would you think of something like that, Rob Batherson?
0: Well, I'd want any process around looking at our airport assets to be transparent, put all the numbers out there, and make sure that we're focused on what will deliver affordable aviation. It's no good to privatize an airport and then let the new operator come in and jack up fees even higher. The other thing is you have to look at the valuation, and Rick would know this better than me with his private sector background, is that the valuation of Toronto Pearson would be much larger than Halifax Stanfield. And so I am concerned, particularly where you have our prime minister who has conflicts up the wazoo, is somebody joked online, are we going to see, is this the beginning of Brookfield International Airport in Toronto? So I'm really concerned about how the Liberals kind of slip this through the back door. And
1: well, let's hear from Rick. Rick, what do you think of this idea, privatizing the airports?
2: Well, look, as I served in the official opposition, and I was the industry critic, so in that capacity, I met with a lot of the airports and the airport association. Our airports do have challenges. There's no question. They've got limits on the current structure on capital. But Rob is absolutely right. Right off the bat right now, air travel is incredibly expensive. And a big part of that is the fees on every ticket. Well, remember a few years ago where I think it was WestJet actually said, well, for the next few weeks, we'll actually have a dollar ticket for domestic flight for certain routes in Canada. And it still costs $180 or something like that for taxes. And some of that is the airport fees charged to both the airlines and to the individual tickets. So I think we should be open to looking at ways we can improve the airports, improve service, improve the ability to finance them, but in ways that reduce the costs for air travelers. And if we can get a more competitive environment, then we should have that discussion. I don't think we would rule out alternative structures and models off the bat, but we'd like to see what the government's proposing in a mini budget. They had one or two throwaway lines on it, and it seems from the transport minister's perspective, it may have even been a surprise to him, because he didn't seem to know what to say.
1: Okay, we'll be right back. This is News Radio.
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12: So there's not a lot of time here. Rick Perkins is here, former Conservative MP from Enterprise Canada, Rob Batherson. I've just been fascinated by this Mercy River wind farm project because it's getting $353 million in government financing. This is for 33 wind turbines for 200 temporary construction jobs. Rick Perkins, I mean, you were asking questions about this. What questions remain for you about that project?
13: Well, there's quite a few. I met with the proponents when I was a member of parliament. Their main concern at the time when they met with me was not actually seeking my support, but worrying that the infrastructure bank would disappear if we had gotten elected government, which was our promise, and what would happen to their loan. I told them, well, I don't think they needed the loan. They could get private sector money to finance this. And they said, well, they could get cheaper money from the infrastructure bank. So I think one of the things that came out, because the Transport Committee, the House of Commons, just went through a few meetings with the proponents and the minister, was that, shocking to me, is that this loan is so favorable. Of course, it's a board of Liberals, a board of management of Liberals, all Liberal insiders, former leaders of provincial parties, and all connected to federal MPs. They don't have to pay anything back on this loan until they're cash flow positive. So if the thing doesn't work, they don't pay it back.
12: Wow.
13: It's a crazy.
12: I mean, it's $353 million in public financing, $206 million from the Infrastructure Bank, $25 million from Natural Resources Canada, Clean Technology Credit, $122 million. As Rick said, many of the proponents, very close ties to the Nova Scotia and federal Liberal parties. Rob, what do you think in a minute or less?
14: We're just getting warmed up. As I mentioned in the previous segment, I am really concerned with all of these potential deals, with all the hundreds of millions, the billions of taxpayers' dollars that Mark Carney and the Liberals are going to be running out the door without any scrutiny, without any oversight. Wow, do we miss Rick Perkins in Parliament keeping an eye on these Liberals.
12: Yeah, prescribe.

0: month ago that it had already collected more than the roughly 178,000 names required. In Quebec, at least 13 people were arrested and tear gas and pepper spray were used to disperse protesters at a Workers' Day protest in downtown Montreal. The May Day rally was organized by a group claiming to represent a coalition of activist, labor, and community groups. The anti-capitalist group called for solidarity against forces and legislation it deemed anti-union, racist, transphobic, and anti-feminist. Montreal police carried out arrests after demonstrators allegedly threw projectiles at police and pyrotechnic devices at bystanders. Canada's poverty rate is holding steady at 11% for 2024. Statistics Canada says Nunavut recorded the highest poverty rate at 31.7% due to the high cost of living in much of the north. The territory was followed by British Columbia at 13% and Ontario at 12.5%. Like previous years, Quebec notched the lowest poverty rate at 7%. And south of the border, Spirit Airlines has shut down, leaving customers stranded and scrambling.
1: Low-cost airline Spirit shutting down Saturday after not getting a government bailout, blaming several factors, including high fuel prices. Transportation Secretary Sean Duffy.
2: We oftentimes don't have $500 million laying around in a spare account that we can put into a bailout of an airline.
1: Meanwhile, at the Atlanta airport, flight attendant Freddie Peterson was surprised to find out he was out of a job.
3: That 321 that we took into Newark last night had 20-some people on it. It was completely...
1: Secretary Duffy says customers can get refunds or rebook low-cost flights. Check the Spirit or DOT websites. I'm Julie Walker.
0: This is the Canadian Press. In sports, the Buffalo Sabres get to enjoy some downtime when they wait for their second-round opponent in the NHL playoffs. The Sabres will play the winner of the Montreal-Tampa Bay series. The Lightning forced a decisive Game 7 after a 1-0 overtime win over the Canadiens last night. Also, the Vegas Golden Knights will face the Anaheim Ducks in the second round. In the NBA, it was a dramatic finish in Toronto. RJ Barrett hit a go-ahead three-pointer with 1.2 seconds left in overtime to give the Raptors a 112-110 victory over Cleveland. The series will head back to Cleveland for a decisive Game 7 tomorrow. Montreal and Minnesota will kick off their best-of-five PWHL semifinal today. Ottawa and Boston will resume their series in the evening. The Blue Jays are in Minnesota to take on the Twins in afternoon baseball today. And Canada beat Italy 11-3 to win bronze at the World Mixed Doubles Curling Championship. From the Canadian Press, I'm Naira Ahmed.
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6: Welcome to Talk Back. It's 2 hours of debate and discussion on the big issues of the day. Today, we want your take on some stories in the news cycle. First up, a smoke-free generation. What do you think about this idea that cigarette sales be banned for life for anyone born after a certain date? The UK is doing this, banning the sale of all tobacco products on or after, for anyone born on or after January 1st of 2009. So anyone born on that day or after that day, they will never, ever be able to buy cigarettes, ever. For the rest of their lives, ever, will not be able to buy cigarettes. What do you think about that? 1-833-668-2577 is our call-in line. Line's available right now. The Carney government says it's looking into it. It hasn't committed to bringing a bill forward, but it says they're looking into it. I mean, think about this. Someone born January 1st of 2009 right now would be 17 years old as of today. And that 17-year-old would never be allowed to buy cigarettes ever for the rest of their lives. This is coming into effect in the UK New Year's Day 2027. Health officials in the UK are calling it the most significant health reform in generations. They say most people start smoking before they turn 18 years old. And so if you can prevent people in their teens from ever, ever getting hooked on cigarettes, that's the way to go. And they're adamant that one way to do that is to prevent them from ever being allowed to buy cigarettes in the first place. And they say it's going to save

tens of thousands of lives. Smoking kills 80,000 people a year in the UK. Smoking-related illnesses cost the UK healthcare system tens of billions of dollars a year. So the calls are on. Canada should do the same thing, people say. What do you say? Should Canada do the same thing? What do you think about this idea? If you're under the age of 18, you can't buy cigarettes ever for the rest of your life. Not only when you turn 18, but when you turn 80. It doesn't outlaw smoking cigarettes, but anyone under the age of 18 wouldn't be able to buy them, at least legally. For life? Should Canada ban the sale of cigarettes for life? If they were born on January 1st of 2009, or after that, they'd never be allowed to buy cigarettes for the rest of their life when they turn 18, 48, 88, against the law. Against the law. Should we do the same thing here? In this country, 50,000 people die every year from smoking-related illnesses. Smoking costs our healthcare system more than $30 billion a year. That's the estimate. And public health advocates are encouraging our government to follow the lead of the UK, pass a similar law. What is your opinion? Would you say it's a great idea? It's a great idea? Or no, once someone turns 18, they're a grown-up, they should be allowed to make grown-up decisions about their own lives. What do you think? 1-833-668-2577, 1-833-668-2577. Here's another one. The Liberal government in Ottawa is exploring the privatization of our airports. What do you think about that idea? Having private investors owning Canadian airports, say a big pension plan, a major institutional investor. This has been part of the Ottawa rumor mill for quite some time that the Liberal government was thinking about doing something like this. And now that the Prime Minister, Mark Carney, has announced his sovereign wealth fund as a way to attract investment into Canada, this is apparently one of the things they're thinking about. You know how it works right now? We have airport authorities in Canada. They're basically not-for-profit corporations. The federal government owns the land. The airport authority runs the airport. The Toronto Airport Authority, the Ottawa Airport Authority, the Calgary Airport Authority, Halifax International Airport Authority. The Liberal government in Ottawa seems to be saying the airport needs an infusion of capital, and it needs some private sector know-how. Now think about your own recent trips through the airport. You think it would be better if it was owned by a private, for-profit company that put in some money and maybe some private sector innovation? I mean, the government would still regulate air travel. That wouldn't go away. Air traffic control, security at the airport, the government would still be involved in that. But the asset itself, running the daily operations of the airport, would be a for-profit venture. Investors would put money into the airport, you would think, and hope for a return on their investment. What do you think of the idea? You know, if you travel through the Halifax airport or the Calgary airport or the Pearson airport, don't get me started, or any other airport for that matter. What would you think if it was run by a private corporation instead of the local airport authority? Do you think your experience at the airport would improve? Would it get worse? Let me know what you think about that. Reporters put that to the Minister of Transport yesterday, and he said, yeah, that's something we're thinking about. Privatizing airports, 1-833-668-2577. And if you will let me, one more thing. This has kind of been percolating for about a week. Micro-looting. I'd love your take on this. Micro-looting. Kind of a new term for me, micro-looting. It refers to people who shoplift from stores as a way to stick it to the man. In the last week or so, a pair of left-wing commentators made news because they said on a podcast that they didn't feel bad about people taking items from grocery stores, for example, because grocery stores are owned by big corporations. They're owned by billionaires, and they won't miss it. They don't need the money. The rich don't pay by the rules, so why should we? It was actually the title of the podcast episode.
One of the people on the podcast is a Canadian from Toronto who writes for The New Yorker, told a story about how she was

0: buying some items for a friend at Whole Foods, forgot to buy lemons. Didn't want to line up at the checkout again. So she went and grabbed some lemons and walked out of the store without paying for them. And she said she didn't feel guilty at all. Whole Foods is making a lot of money. It builds these sort of small thefts into the business model anyway, so they won't miss it. People have been shoplifting items, putting videos on social media, calling it a form of political protest or protesting against wealth inequality. Is it okay to take a few lemons from Whole Foods? Go to the self-checkout, not scan all the items? There are videos on social media of people saying things like, this is my way of fighting against a corrupt system. What do you think? What do you think? Would you cheer those people on? Go for it. Stick it to the man. Or would you say, no, stealing is stealing. Stealing is stealing, and stealing is always wrong. Comment on any of these stories, please. Comment on all three if you want. We have 2 hours together. Let's kick things around. At 1-833-668-2577, this is Talkback on News Radio.
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0: Any number of stories there you can comment on. The Canadian government potentially following the lead of the UK government. Banning anyone under the age of 18 from buying cigarettes for the rest of their lives. What do you think about an idea like that? Privatizing airports is in the news. And people actually

0: defending shoplifting from big box stores because big box stores are owned by big corporations and billionaires. Oh, they won't miss the money. It's a form of political protest. I mean, what do you think about that? Normalizing stealing. What? I don't know. I'd love your take on that one. 1-833-668-2577. Con is in Calgary. Hello, Con.
1: Hi, how are you?
0: Yeah, very good. How are you?
1: I'm doing great. I'm doing
0: great. That's great.
1: And then I would like to give my opinion about the smoking part of it because
0: yes,
1: I believe that's a great idea because that would be fighting the problem at the source. You know, the government doesn't make the say that they smokes, so they shouldn't. We taxpayers shouldn't be the one to pay for all the health problem that comes out of it. So if banning anybody from buying smoke at the age of 18 for life, that would be great. They can get the smoke anywhere else they want, but if themselves they cannot pay for it, that will lead to people stop spending so much money on this smoke. Myself, I smoke once in a while. I never liked it, but I do it just in the fly or just to have 5 minute break throughout my work shift, and that's pretty much it. So I do support that idea if the government can follow the lead from the UK there.
0: Okay, we're talking about the rest of their lives. So, like, let's say, okay, you're as 17 years old. I'm just playing devil's advocate. I'm not saying I disagree with you. 17 years old, yeah. Okay, can't buy smokes. But here would be the flip side. What about a 30-year-old? What about a 30-year-old? Should they not have the freedom to make their own decisions, even if they're bad decisions?
1: If you don't smoke at 17, you're not going to miss it when you're 30, you know? It's just like you can smoke from 17 to 20 and quit for the rest of your life. So what if you don't start at all? You're not going to miss it. Okay. You're not going to miss it.
0: So you would support it.
1: It's a great idea.
0: All right. You think it's going to work? Okay, and that they should do it. They're thinking about it, is what they say. They're thinking about it. Let's go to Rob is up next. Hi, Rob.
2: How you doing?
0: Yeah, very good, Rob. What's your opinion, Rob?
2: I've been a smoker for over 25 years. I regret the day that I ever started smoking. There's other countries, from my understanding, like New Zealand. I don't know for sure if it's Australia as well, that have banned burning products. So they're big into the market of e-cigarettes and vapes and those kinds of things. There's not a huge outcry about it. It's been going on for a number of years in those countries. And personally, even for myself, I wish they would just ban it altogether. I really, really do wish, but there's the flip side to that. And again, playing the devil's advocate is, are you taking people's rights away to make their choices? Well, it's costing the economy, like you said, $34 billion a year, whatever the number was.
0: Yeah, $32 billion. Yeah, for smoking-related illnesses for the entirety of the Canadian healthcare system, yeah.
2: Right. So you're not just affecting yourself. You're affecting the entire economy. I have three boys at home. We've had discussions about vapes and other things. The other problem with that is that you're going to see those numbers go up. When do you start banning, alcohol? When, you know what I mean? Where does it stop?
0: Sure.
2: But
0: yeah,
2: at the same time, we know the serious effects of cigarettes. We know that there is going to be serious effects from vaping. You know, to me, I, as a smoker, I wish I didn't have access to them because I found it very, very hard to stop over the number of years that I've smoked. And it's, it is an epidemic thing to me personally in myself that I just can't quit because I have the access to them.
0: This is interesting, though. You would support just banning tobacco related products altogether. Take it all away.
2: I 100%. And I'm not maybe, with the nicotine replacement pouches, those kinds of things. But
0: yes,
2: again, they've done it in other countries. I'm fairly certain it's New Zealand and Australia both have any product that burns, whether it's a cigar, cigarette, cigarillos, those kinds of things. They've banned them outright, as far as I understand.
0: Okay. Thank you. Yeah, that's one of the stories in the mix. The Canadian government is being encouraged by public health officials. Please follow the lead of the UK government. Ban for life. Anyone under the age of 18 for buying cigarettes. So that's 17-year-old. Right now, they would never be able to buy cigarettes ever.

ever. What do you think of that? One of many stories in the news cycle these days. We'd like your thoughts on them, please. 1-833-668-2577. It's News Radio.

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21: Asking about stories in the news cycle today. Banning cigarettes for life. For young people, can't buy cigarettes ever for the rest of your life. Privatizing airports, stealing from big box stores as a form of political protest. Keith in Calgary. Hello, Keith. Good to hear from you, Keith.
22: Morning.
21: Yeah,
22: if you can afford me the time, I'd like to touch on a couple of your topics.
21: Yeah, sure.
22: So as far as the smoking goes, as an ex-smoker myself,

0: myself, I can't say it's a terrible idea. And on the flip side, I find it rather hysterical that a government that hands out hard drugs to people on the street has any actual regard or concern for our health. I just find that ridiculous in contrast. But
1: interesting point.
0: As far as it goes, I feel like, you know, I can't argue an upside for smoking, period. I mean, I really can't. I can't say that it's a measure that I would object to myself. I just, like I said, find it enormously hypocritical that you know, on one side they're perfectly fine with hard drugs handed out, and on the other side they have a problem with cigarettes. It's just, I don't know, somehow comical to me.
1: All right.
0: That being said, the idea of privatizing things like airports sounds an awful lot like, you know, selling off Canada and making Brookfield our landlords. And I can't see an upside to that at all, not in any way, shape, form or fashion. That to me just sounds like a disaster of a policy. I can't argue the case for it.
1: They're an attractive investment. They are an attractive investment for international investors, institutional investors. There are many large.
0: What do I care if an international company makes money?
1: Well, what if it improved the experience at the airport? What if it lowered costs?
0: I can't see that being the case.
1: To use the airport.
0: Why would it? Their goal is going to be to profiteer for the shareholder, not make it a benefit. So if it translates into higher costs for the consumer, there's no advantage. If that was the case, then why wouldn't the government, you know, run it at a profit for themselves and take some of the burden off of some of the other things for the rest of us?
1: Okay. All right. So you're against it. The idea.
0: 100%.
1: It looks like they're going to do it. I think they're going to do it.
0: It's an absolutely disastrous idea. It can't go well. I mean, if the Conservatives were to propose such a problem, such a scenario, they would be lighting fires in the streets over it. But, you know, Carney can get away with anything, apparently, as long as it, you know, enriches himself in Brookfield. But that's my personal cynical opinion. So you can take that for what it is.
1: All right. Okay. Cynicism is bad for your health, sir. Be skeptical, okay? But try to avoid cynicism. Skeptical always. Try not to be a cynic, though. 1-833-668-2577. 1-833-668-2577.

0: From the National Newsroom of the Canadian Press, I'm Naira Ahmed. Prime Minister Mark Carney is heading to Armenia today on a trip his office says is framed around Ukraine's defense and drumming up more trade and investment in Europe. An international studies professor at the University of Ottawa says it's disappointing the visit doesn't seem to be aimed at continuing Canada's years of advocacy for democracy and peace in Armenia. Carney's in town for the European Political Community Summit, touching on strategic cooperation in politics, security, and infrastructure. This weekend's visit comes as Canada works to build trade ties with countries like Turkey, where Carney is expected to visit for the NATO summit in July. The Liberals have set out to double non-U.S. exports over the next decade. Since taking office, Carney has traveled to 25 countries during 17 international trips since March of 2025. Those high-profile trips have included stops in China and India, two countries that have had strained relationships with Canada in recent years. In Alberta now, today marks the deadline for a separatist group to gather signatures for a petition that could trigger a referendum on the province leaving Canada, although they will have two extra days to deliver the petition since the deadline falls on a weekend. The head of the group Stay Free Alberta said over a month ago that it had already collected more than the roughly 178,000 names required. In Quebec, at least 13 people were arrested and tear gas and pepper spray were used to disperse protesters at a Workers' Day protest in downtown Montreal. The May Day rally was organized by a group claiming to represent a coalition of activist, labor, and community groups. The anti-capitalist group called for solidarity against forces and legislation it deemed anti-union, racist, transphobic, and anti-feminist. Montreal police carried out arrests after demonstrators allegedly threw projectiles at police and pyrotechnic devices at bystanders. Canada's poverty rate is holding steady at 11% for 2024. Statistics Canada says Nunavut recorded the highest poverty rate at 31.7% due to the high cost of living in much of the north. The territory was followed by British Columbia at 13% and Ontario at 12.5%. Like previous years, Quebec notched the lowest poverty rate at 7%. And south of the border, Spirit Airlines has shut down, leaving customers stranded and scrambling.
1: Low-cost airline Spirit shutting down Saturday after not getting a government bailout, blaming several factors, including high fuel prices. Transportation Secretary Sean Duffy.
2: We oftentimes don't have $500 million laying around in a spare account that we can put into a bailout of an airline.
1: Meanwhile, at the Atlanta airport, flight attendant Freddie Peterson was surprised to find out he was out of a job.
3: The first 21 that we took into North last night had 20-some people on it. It was completely...
1: Secretary Duffy says customers can get refunds or rebook low-cost flights. Check the Spirit or DOT websites. I'm Julie Walker.
0: This is the Canadian Press. In sports, the Buffalo Sabres get to enjoy some downtime when they wait for their second-round opponent in the NHL playoffs. The Sabres will play the winner of the Montreal-Tampa Bay series. The Lightning forced a decisive Game 7 after a 1-0 overtime win over the Canadiens last night. Also, the Vegas Golden Knights will face the Anaheim Ducks in the second round. In the NBA, it was a dramatic finish in Toronto. RJ Barrett hit a go-ahead three-pointer with 1.2 seconds left in overtime to give the Raptors a 112-110 victory over Cleveland. The series will head back to Cleveland for a decisive Game 7 tomorrow. Montreal and Minnesota will kick off their best-of-five PWHL semifinal today. Ottawa and Boston will resume their series in the evening. The Blue Jays are in Minnesota to take on the Twins in afternoon baseball today. And Canada beat Italy 11-3 to win bronze at the World Mixed Doubles Curling Championship. From the Canadian Press, I'm Naira Ahmed.
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7: Giving your opinions on stories in the news cycle today, right back to our phone calls. Lee in Calgary, thanks for calling, Lee. You're up next.
8: Good morning, Rob.
7: Hi, Lee.
8: You know, here's another example of the government spending time and resources on a subject that will be absolutely impossible to regulate. Like, as far as the tobacco use goes,

0: a young person, you tell them not to do something, they're probably going to do it, right? Already, organically, tobacco use is down from past decades, right? Like through the 80s, the 90s, and so on. Tobacco use is significantly down already.
1: It is, yes.
0: Right? Now you force it on some. Now you force it on somebody. You know, who's going to stop that retailer who's trying to pay his bills from selling a carton of cigarettes to someone that's 26 years old in 10 years? Right. It's going to be impossible to regulate. You know, we might as well say anybody who doesn't drive after a certain day is not going to be allowed to get a license, because it will save lives, because car accidents, there's lots of life lost there, too. And the one thing people forget is the tobacco industry is one of the highest tax industries out there. If those tax revenues were going towards our health care, then maybe it would supplement some of those health costs from people who are actually dying of smoke-related diseases, right?
1: Okay.
0: You know, I just... So you-

0: then maybe it would supplement some of those health costs from people who are actually dying of smoke-related diseases, right?
1: Okay.
0: You know, I just
1: think it would be difficult to enforce. This is one of the criticisms. Young people will find a way around it, just the same way young people are finding a way around a myriad of other things that are banned right now, whether it's having somebody older going to the liquor store or whatever. Could contribute. This is one of the other concerns. It could contribute to a rise in what I would call the black market for tobacco.
0: Yep.
1: Something like that, right? Yeah.
0: You know, and not only that, if they were to say something like, we're going to raise the age to 21 or even 25, a person could probably get behind that. But a lifetime ban, you know, that's...
1: Lifetime ban.
0: That's something else altogether, right? Just because they were born after a certain date, that to me just... And, you know, on that, to get away from that subject for 2 seconds, the micro theft... You paint any brush you want that you're sticking it to the man, it's still theft and it's still illegal. And all it does is push the cost back to the consumer in a roundabout way.
1: Of course.
0: The more stuff they lose, the more they charge for stuff. So they're not really doing anything but mucking it up and making it worse for the consumer at the end of the day.
1: Yeah, I agree with you. Thank you. Yeah, thank you. And what does it say about what... where we are just morally and ethically right now when we have people saying it's okay to steal as long as you're just only stealing from big companies. Thank you for your call, Lee. Yeah, I think we're of like mind. Matthew up next. Matthew. Hello, Matthew.
2: Hello, Matthew.
3: Hey, Rob. Happy Thursday.
1: Yeah, same to you, Matthew. Your opinions, please. Yeah.
3: Oh, about the smoking, I say... Yeah, completely ban all tobacco products. I completely disagree with the sentiment that people should have the freedom to do themselves harm. You know, it's human nature. We're not born with perfect minds or perfect genetics, and large companies capitalize on that. They know we're addicted to things. I'll go even this far, Rob. I'll say ban... Okay. Sugar-loaded cereals for kids. It's the same type of mindset. These billionaires, they don't care what they sell you as long as they're making money. If it kills you, if it makes you dumb, if it's not nutritious, if it's bad for you, what do they care? You know.
1: Okay, but where do you stop with that? Where would you stop with that? Should alcohol be banned? Alcohol is terrible for you. Alcohol causes all kinds of... health problems, it breaks up families, destroys lives. You know, should we ban it? What about gambling? Gambling's not great either. That's a vice. Should we just outlaw gambling as well?
3: I do agree, but I think so. But here's the thing, though. A lot of people that would disagree with me, they jump on this slippery slope thing. And which I completely disagree with. You can have more restrictions to try to help people to stop them from doing stupid things. You know, I don't think that schools should be able to sell kids pops and chips. I don't believe that, sugary foods should be sold to kids either. And we can still have so many other freedoms. You know, it's an American thing, Rob. I think it's an American thing. I think when you travel around the world, I lived outside of Canada for a decade. I see different cultures, how they navigate these things. Yeah, right. It's an American thing to think that once you take away one little quote-unquote freedom, like the freedom to hurt yourself, that all of a sudden you're going to live in 1984. And I don't buy that. I don't buy that argument whatsoever, the slippery slope argument. I don't buy it.
1: Okay, Matthew. Thank you. Thank you. Thank you. Let's take one more. First-time caller from Kitchener for the first time today, Laura. Hi, Laura. Hi. Oh, that's too bad. I'll tell you what, why don't we stop here then, okay, instead of taking another call. 1-833-668-2577. I think we have how many lines available there? Three now, I think. 1, 2, 3. Yeah, 3. 1-833-668-2577. This seems to be a hot one today. These calls from public health officials, anti-smoking advocates, follow the lead of the UK. A ban for life, anyone under the age of 18, that's 17-year-old, right now in your life, never

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7: Yeah, so one of the stories in the news cycle is this idea. Think of someone 17 years old in Canada, the government passing a law saying, okay, 17-year-old, you're not allowed to buy smokes now and

0: You're never going to be allowed to buy cigarettes ever for the rest of your life. The rest of your life, you will never be allowed to buy cigarettes as a public health reform. What do you think about that idea? That's a big talker today here on Talk Back. Donna is in Halifax. Thanks for calling, Donna.
1: Oh, hi. Thanks for taking my call.
0: You're welcome.
1: The caller on earlier that said tobacco use was down. Yeah, tobacco use might be down, but drug use is up. And we're spending billions looking after people that become drug addicts and whatnot. And the worst thing that ever happened, and I said it was going to happen and get out of control, was when Justin Trudeau, to get voted in, he legalized marijuana. And look at all the, I don't remember seeing all these tent cities and all these drug addicts and whatnot, but as far as cigarettes, if they get rid of cigarettes, I mean, I don't smoke, I've never smoked, I've never vaped, I've never taken a drug or a legal drug or any of that stuff, but if people can't smoke a cigarette, they're going to all turn to drugs. So it's going to be one or the other.
0: I don't know about that. I don't know about that. I don't know. If people can't smoke cigarettes, I don't think they're going to start, snorting cocaine and shooting heroin or taking fentanyl. I mean, come on, Donna, let's get real.
1: Well, look at the streets out there. Have you ever seen so many homeless people and people overdosing?
0: Well, no, I mean, that's terrible what has happened there. You know, and that's the combination of many things. That's a failing mental health care system. It's a failure on the affordable housing front, and it's a result of the opioid crisis. I don't think it's a result of people. You know, I don't think legalizing marijuana had much to do with it. There were already 4.5 million Canadians who were breaking the law when marijuana was prohibited. So,
1: well,
0: I don't think a lot of people suddenly.
1: The drinking age and smoking or whatever was 21, but then they lowered it. Is it 18 now or 19 or whatever? Maybe
0: it depends
1: if
0: where you are.
1: Even raise the age that you can't drink, smoke, do whatever until you're 21, then people would be a little more mature and say, "Nah, I don't think I want a cigarette or whatever." But I don't know. I mean, there's just car accidents all the time from anyway. But I just think that drug use will go up. And the thing about the people robbing from the stores, I think it's disgusting. Yes. They're thieves and they're criminals. There's no excuse. If somebody steals a loaf of bread or something like that to feed their family, I have a little more sympathy. But they're stealing jewelry, liquor, and things like that. I mean, it's ridiculous. It's out of control.
0: Gotcha.
1: Every day.
0: All right, Donna. Thank you. We've been generous with the time, but we'll have to move along. Dave in Calgary up next. Hello, Dave.
2: Hey, Rob. I'd like to touch on the Australia and New Zealand thing that the guy was talking about earlier. Australia hasn't banned cigarettes at all, but they have jacked up the prices. They're about $50 Australian for a single pack.
0: Holy cow.
2: The dollar's almost at parity, so it's about $49 Canadian for a pack of cigarettes in Australia.
0: Oh my gosh.
2: Has opened up the black market like crazy.
0: I bet.
2: New Zealand, on the other hand, they banned cigarettes for, 18 in 2022. And it took about a year and a half for them to completely repeal it because of the black market and because they lost so much tax funding.
0: Oh, really?
2: So they've already gotten rid of it.
0: I see. I was not aware of that. Okay. All right. You know more about it than I do.
2: You look at cigarettes in Canada, even they're $20 a pack on average. And the black market here is thriving because cigarettes are $4 a pack on the black market.
0: Right.
2: And
0: right.
2: You just go on the internet and they ship them to your door.
0: Oh, really? Okay. I didn't know that either. So you think this would just backfire, wouldn't be effective, hard to enforce. You'd have a thriving black market.
2: Absolutely. And you probably don't want your money going to the people that run those black markets.
0: Okay. All right. Very interesting. Thank you for the information, Dave. Very good to know. Peter up next on TalkBack. Hello, Peter.
3: Hello. Hello.
0: Hi, Peter. Yeah. Good to hear from you, Peter. Go ahead.
3: Thank you. Thanks for taking my call. No. I

0: I think banning it is a silly idea. It's not right. People should be able to make their own. I started smoking when I was 13, quit when I was 33, and have never regretted quitting. It was a choice I made to quit. You know, I'm 74 now, and all these years I've not missed it one bit. But it was a choice that I made to quit. What I do think, though, is there are chemicals deliberately put into cigarettes that should not be there. Those should be banned. And
1: what do these chemicals do? What do you mean? Because there are, there's hundreds of chemicals, right? The hundreds of chemicals.
0: I know.
1: In a cigarette. Yeah.
0: Cigarettes should be just tobacco and paper with no chemicals added.
1: All right.
0: That's my thoughts. Because some of those chemicals will continue the addiction, and that should be stopped. And the manufacturers know what they're doing there. And you know, it's going to take some investigation. I don't have.
1: But you would be opposed. You would be opposed to saying to that 17-year-old right now in Canada, you'll never be allowed to buy cigarettes for the rest of your life. You would be opposed to that?
0: Absolutely opposed. That is
1: absolutely.
0: Just, okay. That's just plain wrong.
1: Just plain wrong. Okay. Interesting.
0: Choice.
1: Thank you. Personal choice. 1-833-668-2577. I'm Rob Snow. This is News Radio.

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14: To Guelph we go. Mike, you're on the line on Talk Back. Hi, Mike.
15: Yes, good day, and how are you?
14: Very good, Mike. Thanks. What's your opinion?
15: Okay, well, I could see why they've banned the smoking, because smoking takes the most of the health care, which is the reason why they brought in gambling and stopped you from smoking in public, because the smoking takes the most of money out of the health care and the gambling takes the rest, right? But if they stop you from smoking, then that's more control. So what good is that? You know what I mean? They're just trying to control you. Maybe if
14: I don't know if it's... I mean, that's your reading of it. It's about more control. Okay, I can appreciate that point of view. What they're saying is, from a public health point of view, if people get to the age of 18, they've never smoked, it's quite likely they're never going to smoke. So if we want to prevent, you know, millions of Canadian young people from ever becoming smokers in the first place, the best way to do that is not allow them to buy cigarettes in the first place and keep that ban in place for the rest of their lives.
15: So whatever happens to the choice that it's a free country? But no, they want you not. They're telling you you can no longer smoke. No, that's wrong, Robin. You know it is. They're trying to control you. And as far as people steal, and as far as people stealing from grocery stores and all that, you know what? They're a bunch of idiots, because they're not stealing from the grocery store. They're stealing from you. They're stealing from me. And they're stupid enough, they don't even know they're stealing from.

0: themselves because the insurance has to make up. My insurance goes up every month.
1: Yep.
0: Okay, that's stupid. The government, the government wants to sell the airport. Why can't they run it properly and make money? This country's going in the wrong direction.
1: Well, I'm telling you, I'm just finding curious because this has been floating around Ottawa for like a year now about revitalizing the airport, infusing it with private capital, all of these words, and now they have this sovereign wealth fund, and they put it to the transport minister yesterday. Are you going to privatize the airports? And he did not rule it out. I mean, they're seriously looking at that idea.
0: Yeah, well, you know what I mean? Everything is selling out the country. Big bones get to take over. Small guys get to you just get to follow the leader. You know what I mean? This country is going in all the wrong directions, sir, and that's a totally.
1: Yeah, but I mean, if you go through, I mean, you're in Guelph. I mean, if you go through Pearson, does that look like a well-oiled machine, the Pearson Airport? Or could a private company maybe run that airport better than the Toronto Airport Authority can manage to run that airport? It's like a gong show trying to get through that airport sometimes.
0: Yeah, I know, but if they would get some of the red tape out of the way, they could probably run it really good. And as far as the tobacco goes and all that, if the health care is suffering, then go to the reserves and take the money that is being spent over there. Tell them they got to start paying taxes towards the health care. You know what
1: I
0: mean? Step into that.
1: I got you, Mike. Thank you. Thank you. Thank you. Wow, there is a divergence of opinion on this idea, though, on having Canada. The government in Ottawa says, well, we're looking into it. It's very interesting what they're doing in the UK. We'll look into that. We'll consider that. Banning for life anyone under the age of 18 from buying cigarettes. The rest of their lives. 1-833-668-2577. That was a very busy first hour. Let's keep it going in hour number two of Talkback here on News Radio.

0: From the National Newsroom of the Canadian Press, I'm Naira Ahmed. Prime Minister Mark Carney is headed to Armenia today to drum up trade and investment.
1: The Prime Minister's office says the visit is focused on economic efforts as well as defending Ukraine. Mark Carney will be in the Armenian capital through Monday for the European Political Community Summit on strategic cooperation in politics, security, and infrastructure. Canada is the first non-European country to attend these meetings. They've taken place twice a year since Russia's full-scale invasion of Ukraine in 2022. Jason White, The Canadian Press.
0: The Liberals have set out to double non-U.S. exports over the next decade. Since taking office, Prime Minister Mark Carney has traveled to 25 countries during 17 international trips since March of 2025. Those high-profile trips have included stops in China and India, two countries that have had strained relationships with Canada in recent years. Carney's government has also boasted about signing 20 strategic trade and defense agreements around the world over the past year. Two Canadians, including a nurse from Ontario, have now been released by Israel. They were detained in the Mediterranean Sea after Israel intercepted a flotilla to Gaza. Global Samud Canada says both Canadians were in hospital for medical checkups and that a third Canadian was rescued by Greenpeace and Spanish NGO Open Arms after her boat was destroyed and she was left adrift in the sea. One of the Canadians released by Israel says the captives were held in inhumane conditions on a ship where floors were deliberately flooded and some were beaten and dragged by their arms and necks. Israeli authorities did not immediately respond to the activists' accusations. Prime Minister Mark Carney's stance on the war in Iran shifted once Donald Trump's goals, quote, evolved. Carney started out by expressing unequivocal support for the war that Trump

0: In an interview yesterday, Carney told the Canadian press that while Canada opposes the actions of the Iranian regime, it's concerned about how those objectives are pursued and whether the countries involved are complying with international law. Meanwhile, the United States is warning shipping companies could face sanctions if they pay Iran to safely pass through the Strait of Hormuz. The U.S. Office of Foreign Assets Control issued that alert yesterday, adding another layer of pressure in the standoff between the U.S. and Iran over control of the strait. The slim body of water typically handles a fifth of the world's oil and gas shipments in peace times. Iran effectively closed the strait to normal traffic by attacking and threatening to attack ships after the U.S. and Israel launched the war on February 28th. This is the Canadian Press. In sports, the Buffalo Sabres get to enjoy some downtime when they wait for their second-round opponent in the NHL playoffs. The Sabres will play the winner of the Montreal-Tampa Bay series. The Lightning forced a decisive Game 7 after a 1-0 overtime win over the Canadiens last night. Also, the Vegas Golden Knights will face the Anaheim Ducks in the second round. In the NBA, it was a dramatic finish in Toronto. RJ Barrett hit a go-ahead three-pointer with 1.2 seconds left in overtime to give the Raptors a 112-110 victory over Cleveland. The series will head back to Cleveland for a decisive Game 7 tomorrow. Montreal and Minnesota will kick off their best-of-five PWHL semifinal today. Ottawa and Boston will resume their series in the evening. The Blue Jays are in Minnesota to take on the Twins in afternoon baseball today. And Canada beat Italy 11-3 to win bronze at the World Mixed Doubles Curling Championship. From the Canadian Press, I'm Naira Ahmed.
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1: and have your say.
2: 1-833-668-2577.
3: We've just been kicking around some stuff that's in the news cycle, like the Canadian government potentially following the lead of the UK government, banning for life anyone under the age of 18 from buying cigarettes. Or the Carney Liberals saying they're looking at privatizing Canada's airports. Is that a good idea? Would it improve your experience at the airport? If it was owned by a private for-profit company instead of the local airport authority. And we have progressives saying it's okay to steal from big box stores. They're owned by big corporations. They're owned by billionaires. They won't miss the money. It's a form of political protest. You know, I'm going to stick it to the man. Steal a few tomatoes, maybe a few apples here and there. What do you think about that? You see videos out there on social media from time to time. Oh, sticking it to Jeff Bezos, sticking it to Walmart, sticking it to Loblaws. What do you think about that? My opinion is stealing is always wrong. That's my opinion. I'd like to know yours. 1-833-668-2577. Very busy in the first hour. Let's see how hour number two goes. Starting with Russ in Calgary. Hello, Russ.
4: Hi, Rob. Thank you for taking my call. I appreciate your show.
3: You're welcome. Thank you so much.
4: I just want to comment on a couple of the topics you're discussing, and I am not for banning cigarettes. I believe, just like a couple of callers have stated already, that the black market is already very active. Lots of people will buy on reserve and bring them into the city and sell them to their friends and neighbors and things like that. And I think organized crime would have a heyday if you start to ban any age group from having cigarettes. So I think that's a negative. Of course, there's the public cost of smoking, but I mean, it's a fraction of what the cost of obesity is, as an example. So, I mean, we can use that, and I understand, but I just really think that between the black market and organized crime, it wouldn't be successful.
3: Fair enough.
4: The second point is, I agree with you. Stealing is stealing. When somebody says they're making a political protest, that makes it okay to steal a couple apples or an orange or a couple of lemons. I agree that is wrong. And it's the same as folks that decide to buy something from the store and use it right up until a certain point when warranty might expire and then take it back. They're really being dishonest about it. And whether you're a person of faith or you're a person in karma, one way or another, that comes back to bite you.
3: Okay. Thank you so much for sharing your opinion. Just to expand on this this third story that I'm talking about, as I say, this is really kind of blown up. It's more of a social media-driven thing, I think. But it's happened in the last week or so. I never even heard this term before, micro-looting. Micro-looting.

0: going to play you a clip. This is a Canadian from Toronto, a very well-known writer. Writes for the New Yorker, okay? Gia Talentin. And the New York Times was hosting a podcast about this concept, micro-looting. Is it okay to steal sometimes? Or is stealing always wrong? And this Gia Talentin told a story about how she was buying some items for a friend at Whole Foods, forgot to buy some lemons. She went back, got the lemons, and just walked out of the store without paying for them because she didn't want to line up at the checkout again. She didn't feel guilty at all. Curtis, if you will, roll clip one there for me, please.
1: Would you steal from Whole Foods?
2: You want to go first?
3: Yes. And I have under very specific circumstances. I think that stealing from a big box store, I'll just state my platform. Mm-hmm. It's neither very significant as a moral wrong, nor is it significant in any way as protest or direct action. But I did steal from Whole Foods on several occasions. Like I've been involved in like a neighborhood mutual aid group since 2021. And so every week I would go get groceries for Miss Nancy, my now family friend who lived nearby, and she wanted to go to Whole Foods. She wanted food from Whole Foods. So I was like, okay, great. And so I'd be getting Miss Nancy all her groceries, and then I would finish and I'd be like, oh my God, four lemons. I forgot four lemons. And on several occasions I was like, I'm just going to go back, grab those four lemons and get the hell out.
2: And you should go to prison.
3: I know. You think they're going to ban me?
2: They should throw you in jail.
3: But I didn't feel bad about it at all.
0: Didn't feel bad about it at all. Because Whole Foods is a big company and Whole Foods is owned by Jeff Bezos. And they're rationalizing this as though it's okay. That's why I wanted to bring that up. Do you think that's okay? Let's go to Wade. He's in Sylvan Lake, Alberta. Wade.
4: Hey, Rob, how are you?
0: I'm good. Long time no talk. Hope the battle goes well for you, sir.
4: Oh, it's going great. The smoking thing. Yes. I started smoking when I was right around 13. I could have been younger. I don't know. Probably the reason is because both my parents smoked, and they told us not to smoke. Don't smoke. And when me and my brother got caught, we got the strap, right? And nice. But we didn't stop smoking, and or at least I didn't. I know my brother did, but years later. And anyways, and so way back then, when everybody was talking about stop smoking, I was like, well, why don't they just stop making them then? And then I got a little older, and I realized the amount of tax revenue that they get from cigarettes. Why would they stop a cash cow, right? So that's what I got to say about that. I mean, I'm 67 years old now, and I just finished a cigarette, actually. And I've been smoking all these years. I don't know, I might stop when I die, I guess. I'm not sure. But I don't think there's anything wrong with banning the kids from smoking.
0: For life. Like this, you're 17 years old, and you wouldn't be able to buy them when you're 27, 37, 77. What do you think about that?
4: I think it was you that made the point. I'm not sure who made the point earlier that if you banned it till, say, they were 25, by the time they reach 25, if they hadn't smoked up to that point, they're probably not going to. Was that you that made that point?
0: That's what the public health... experts are saying, that if they haven't started smoking by 18, they're probably not going to take it up.
4: Yeah. And getting into banning things, like, seriously, if they really want to ban something, they should ban social media access on portable electronic devices for children until they're 18, not allowed to purchase or possess a smartphone.
0: Okay, well, that's like a conversation alcohol for another day, and that's something that the government is looking into as well. And, it's not now, it's even moved beyond social media and regulating AI, chatbots, and the like. Who knows what's coming on that front? Thank you, Wade. Just like that, hour number two underway on TalkBack. I'm Rob Snow. This is News Radio.
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3: Heidi in Strathmore, Alberta, first time caller on Talk Back. Welcome to the show, Heidi. Good to hear from you.
4: Hi, Rob. I enjoy listening to your show, and I hope you're doing well.
3: Yes, very well here today, Heidi. What's your opinion, please?
4: I feel that I understand what they're trying to do. I don't think that they should be doing it for the rest of that person's life. If they want to do something like that, they should set a limit, like maybe 21 or 19, whatever age you can legally drive at. But to penalize that person for the rest of their life because they're at a certain age now, and then in 10 years telling them that they can't have a cigarette when they're 27 or when they're 35, I just feel that that is an infringement on their rights as a person, as an adult. You can make your own decisions as an adult.
3: Okay. The claim is it will save tens of thousands of lives, Heidi, and in turn save the healthcare system tens of billions of dollars.
4: I understand, but if you're going to go down that road, that is a very, very slippery slope. What about all the other things that are causing cancers in this world? I mean, you can't start banning absolutely everything. And if you're going to just pick on one certain aspect, basically young people, and tell them you're going to have this penalizing thing for the rest of your life, I feel that that is extremely, extremely wrong.
3: Okay, goes too far. All right, Heidi in Strathmore, thank you very much. Chad in Bedford, beautiful Bedford, Nova Scotia. Hello, Chad.
5: How you doing today, Rob?
3: Yeah, very good, Chad. Thanks. Yeah, good to hear from you. What's your opinion, please?
5: All right, Chad, I'm calling myself. Rob, this is what's going on. I backpacked Australia back in 2010, and they were raising the prices back then, I think like $3 a year. That's why when that guy called earlier, he said it was around $50 a pack, and that's true. So what happened was, back then, I went to a convenience store, and these guys were laughing about it. They're saying, we're going to make a killing. We'll just sell the cigarettes at what the cost they go for. And they're bringing them in from, you know, wherever. They're in Asian markets, so they're just bringing them in, making a lot of money. I don't think it will do anything, Rob. What's it going to do here? People are still going to smoke, so I don't get it. I'm like, what are we doing? Like, raise the cost, I guess. Maybe that'll be a deterrent, but you can't ban them. People are just going to smoke cigarettes, Rob.
3: Yeah, yeah. Well, I remember in the 1990s in Ontario, the Ontario government kept raising the taxes on cigarettes. Every year the budget would come out, up the sin taxes, to where I think in the mid-90s it was something like 15 bucks a pack or something in Ontario for a pack of cigarettes. And the same exact thing happened. The smuggling that was happening in places like Ganawagi and places like that, Cornwall, Ontario, and there were crackdowns. I remember the mayor of Cornwall was facing death threats at the time. He had to go into hiding, and eventually the government had to back off and lower the taxes because the smuggling situation had gotten so bad.
5: Yeah, Rob, I don't think it's a good idea because if like $50 per a pack of cigarettes like that, it's just I don't even know how you can like what are you doing at that? Like, what's going on? Like, there's going to be other ways to get nicotine, right? Like, so I don't get that. And I don't think we should straight up ban it here. Like, you can't even see it in shelves in Nova Scotia anymore. So if a kid goes into a convenience store, they're not even promoting it. So you wouldn't even know unless maybe your parents smoked or whatnot. But it's just a waste of time for me to, you're not going to ban them. People are going to smoke cigarettes. It's not,
3: Okay. You don't think it would be effective? It's a very popular opinion today. I'm surprised, actually, by the number of callers who are opposed to this idea. I thought there would be a greater level of support, I must say, than what I've heard so far. We'll stop here. Hang on the line. Our callers in Kitchener and Calgary, we'll get to you. It's very busy today, especially on this topic. Banning for life the younger generation from smoking cigarettes, from buying cigarettes. Never be able to buy cigarettes for the rest of their lives.

in the UK under its new law be effective New Year's Day. And if you were born January 1st, 2009 or later, you'd never be able to buy cigarettes. Wouldn't matter how old you were. What do you think of that idea? This is News Radio.

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4: Banning for life anyone under the age of 18 from buying cigarettes. What do you think about that idea? The rest of their lives. There are other stories in the news cycle that we've been talking about today. The Carney Liberals looking at privatizing Canada's airports, and this idea of micro-looting, which is a new term for me, otherwise known as shoplifting. Micro-looting, okay? Some people on the left are saying, yeah, go ahead, steal stuff from big box stores. They're owned by big corporations. They're owned by billionaires. Like, they'll miss the money. Do it as a form of political protest. You'll stick it to the man. What do you think about that? Tina is a first-time caller from Calgary. Hi, Tina.
5: Good afternoon, Rob. How are you?
4: I'm very good, Tina. Yeah. What's your opinion?
5: Well, you know, a very long time ago, someone said to me, there is no right way to do the wrong thing. And I think if you apply that to most of the decisions you're talking about, that stealing is wrong, whether that be a pack of gum or whether that be a car. You can rationalize it all you want. It is still wrong. Sure. The same with government intervention. We are asking our children, people say that these children do not make good decisions. That's been said throughout everyone's life. The way we empower our children and our young people is to allow them the information and the resources and the choices. If we take those choices away, why do they need to develop their critical thinking? And you can rationalize that smoking is evil, smoking is bad, and yes, we all know it is. Just as you say, alcohol and sugar and fatty foods. If we take those choices away from people, then they can say, it's not my fault. We have to give people responsibility, and we have to give people the ability to be proud of the decisions that they make. We're taking that away from people. It's just my opinion.
4: Okay. So to wrap a bow on that, you're against us, right?
5: I am against the government intervention that every right. time, the thing about smoking is that it's unpopular. If you said you could not buy alcohol, as you have said, and I know you know, is so much more damaging than just about any of the vices out there, with social yeah. services, with health, with money, with relationships.
4: Sure. But that destroys would be whole really lives, destroys families. Decision. Yeah.
5: Oh, absolutely.
4: Yeah. And what would happen? And what would happen if? And what would happen? Right? We would have bootleggers running rampant. We would have speakeasies. We would,
5: and
4: right?
5: We would you know, have we would massive. We would have massive protests. Smoking is an easy yeah. target. So, okay, is this a bad thing? Probably not. But then what's next? You know, I am from Alberta. We are not going into gun laws. But again, it's one thing at a time. It's easy to say we don't want government intervention until we have a problem and we want government to fix it. We need to take responsibility. We need to take responsibility for our children. We need to let them mm-hmm. make really solid decisions, because that's how you gain confidence. That's how these kids will develop a solid moral boundaries. You know, if you tell your kid it's okay because somebody's wealthy and you're not, well, what are we saying? What are we saying? Said there's no right way to do the wrong thing.
4: Right. Okay. All right, Tina, I love the call. Thank you. Yeah, I love the analysis there. 1-833-668-2577. Very busy news day, very busy news week. The latest breaking news is coming right up, and then right back to your phone calls. As we kick around the news cycle today, with your help, here on TalkBack on News Radio

0: From the National Newsroom of the Canadian Press, I'm Naira Ahmed. Prime Minister Mark Carney is headed to Armenia today to drum up trade and investment.
1: The Prime Minister's office says the visit is focused on economic efforts as well as defending Ukraine. Mark Carney will be in the Armenian capital through Monday for the European Political Community Summit on strategic cooperation in politics, security, and infrastructure. Canada is the first non-European country to attend these meetings. They've taken place twice a year since Russia's full-scale invasion of Ukraine in 2022. Jason White, The Canadian Press.
0: The Liberals have set out to double non-U.S. exports over the next decade. Since taking office, Prime Minister Mark Carney has traveled to 25 countries during 17 international trips since March of 2025. Those high-profile trips have included stops in China and India, two countries that have had strained relationships with Canada in recent years. Carney's government has also boasted about signing 20 strategic trade and defense agreements around the world over the past year. Two Canadians, including a nurse from Ontario, have now been released by Israel. They were detained in the Mediterranean Sea after Israel intercepted a flotilla to Gaza. Global Samud Canada says both Canadians were in hospital for medical checkups and that a third Canadian was rescued by Greenpeace and Spanish NGO Open Arms after her boat was destroyed and she was left adrift in the sea. One of the Canadians released by Israel says the captives were held in inhumane conditions on a ship where floors were deliberately flooded and some were beaten and dragged by their arms and necks. Israeli authorities did not immediately respond to the activists' accusations.

0: alongside Israel. A few days later, he expressed regret that Washington did not consult the United Nations on a conflict he said likely violates international law. In an interview yesterday, Carney told the Canadian press that while Canada opposes the actions of the Iranian regime, it's concerned about how those objectives are pursued and whether the countries involved are complying with international law. Meanwhile, the United States is warning shipping companies could face sanctions if they pay Iran to safely pass through the Strait of Hormuz. The U.S. Office of Foreign Assets Control issued that alert yesterday, adding another layer of pressure in the standoff between the U.S. and Iran over control of the strait. The slim body of water typically handles a fifth of the world's oil and gas shipments in peace times. Iran effectively closed the strait to normal traffic by attacking and threatening to attack ships after the U.S. and Israel launched the war on February 28th. This is the Canadian Press. In sports, the Buffalo Sabres get to enjoy some downtime when they wait for their second-round opponent in the NHL playoffs. The Sabres will play the winner of the Montreal-Tampa Bay series. The Lightning forced a decisive Game 7 after a 1-0 overtime win over the Canadiens last night. Also, the Vegas Golden Knights will face the Anaheim Ducks in the second round. In the NBA, it was a dramatic finish in Toronto. RJ Barrett hit a go-ahead three-pointer with 1.2 seconds left in overtime to give the Raptors a 112-110 victory over Cleveland. The series will head back to Cleveland for a decisive Game 7 tomorrow. Montreal and Minnesota will kick off their best-of-five PWHL semifinal today. Ottawa and Boston will resume their series in the evening. The Blue Jays are in Minnesota to take on the Twins in afternoon baseball today. And Canada beat Italy 11-3 to win bronze at the World Mixed Doubles Curling Championship. From the Canadian Press, I'm Naira Ahmed.
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4: Yes, in the home stretch of the Thursday Talk Back, we've been kicking around some stories in the news cycle. And we've been asking questions like, should the Canadian government follow the lead of the UK government and ban for life? For life. Anyone under the age of 18. From buying cigarettes. That has been a hot topic today on Talkback, but also out there in the news, you have the Carney Liberals say they're looking at privatizing the country's airports. What do you think of that idea? Having a for-profit company take control of the day-to-day operations of the airport, as opposed to, say, having the airport run by your local airport authority, whether it's a Calgary Airport Authority, Halifax Airport Authority, Toronto Airport Authority, and stealing from big box stores. I mean, it's out there for public consumption. You have some high profile people on the left saying there's nothing wrong with that. Taking stuff from Whole Foods or Walmart or whatever the case might be, the big corporations, they won't miss the money. What do you think about that? 1-833-668-2577. What does that say about where we are with our ethics, with our moral compass? Jim in Kitchener. Hello, Jim. Hi, Jim.
5: Hello, Rob. You're an asset, Jim, to my afternoon once again, Rob. I love your myriad of topics. You got a whole bunch of colors today. The lady with the lemon story on micro looting, you and I both are new to this term, micro looting. So one of my hobbies is neology. And here's what this lady, what came out of my pen. It said, all thieves have nerves of steel. And you spell steel, S-T-E-A-L. Right. All thieves have nerves of steel. So that's for the lady in the lemon story. Now, another thing I want to point out is I pay off my Visa card every month to the penny. And on my statement, I have in front of me that they have raised my purchases from 21.99%, or excuse me, from 19.99% to 21.99% without informing me. So I'm putting this out to you and your listening audience that I'm sure

0: all the banks have done this to all of us without informing us. So what came out of my pen with that little ditty was that all banks take us from fees to famine.
1: Fees to famine. Okay. All right. No, I didn't know about that. I haven't heard anything about that. They're microlooting you. They're microlooting you.
0: Back on my state. Pardon me.
1: You're being microlooted.
0: Ah, you're good, man. You're so good. I also, a few months back, I read a big story in the Saturday Financial Post. It was Trump and Musk having a face-to-face. And what came out of my pen after reading this full-page story was be honest and make millions, be dishonest and make billions. So that's a little bit of humor for everybody today. And Rob, your show is fantastic. I really love that you cover all these topics because you get different callers coming in. Terrific show today, and my pleasure to call.
1: Well, thank you, Jim. My pleasure to take your call. And gosh, if you could call back every day, you're really brighten up my day. Let's go to Tyler. He's in Kitchener. Yeah, Tyler's in Kitchener too. Hi, Tyler.
2: Hey, how's it going?
1: Yeah, very good, Tyler. Thank you. Yep.
2: Good. I had a lot of points on the smoking ban, but I think the woman from Alberta, I didn't quite catch her name, but I think she pretty much hit the nail on the head. I think they're overly, and to save everyone and all your listeners the time, I think I'll just sum up my opinion as they're overly paternalistic policies, and they're just kind of taken away from any sort of autonomy that we should be protecting as a purchaser and as an individual. And I thought that he just did great on explaining that. So I just want to give a kudos.
1: So if I could, you know, there used to be this term. It's not really used very much anymore. It was kind of popular a decade ago. It's the nanny state. You know that term,
2: the nanny
1: state?
2: Yeah. You know? Yeah, okay.
1: Nobody says that anymore. Yeah, this kind of comes across as nanny statish, doesn't it?
2: Yeah. And it kind of makes sense. I mean, the UK is very one of the more surveillance countries in the world. And so I see how their slope has gone. And it almost should come at no surprise that now they're doing this ban because it's just kind of continuing on this overreaching, very nanny state-esque government. And so it's a shame. But shout out to the woman from Alberta there. I thought that was a great point.
1: Okay. Yeah, that was a good call, wasn't it? Tina from Calgary. Yeah. Your call's pretty good too, Tyler. Thank you. Yeah, thank you. The nanny state. Is it nanny state-ish? You know, and by nanny state, we mean governments interfering in decisions that are best left in the home. If you don't want your children to buy cigarettes or you don't want your children to become smokers, then that's up to you to explain to them the dangers of becoming addicted to nicotine and do your level best to make sure that they never become smokers in the first place, that of course they're going to experiment, but you need to dissuade them from doing that. And it's not the government's role to make that decision. It's one point of view. But the public health experts, the people who have been involved in anti-smoking campaigns for decades, are saying this would be a major leap forward in the interests of public health. Could potentially save tens of thousands of lives down the road and potentially save the healthcare system tens of billions of dollars. If you institute this ban, as they're doing in the UK, effective New Year's Day of 2027, and that 17-year-old, not only would they be banned from buying cigarettes as a 17-year-old, they would never be allowed to buy cigarettes, ever. And that's the only way that you'll ever eradicate the scourge of cigarette smoking from society, which is the ultimate aim. I'm Rob Snow. Where do you fall on that? This is News Radio.
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7: So the topic that really took off today on Talk Back was this idea of trying to have a smoke-free generation by banning cigarette sales for life for anyone born after a certain date. The UK is doing this, banning the sale of all tobacco products for people born on or after January 1st of 2009. If you're born on that day or after that date, you'll never be able to buy cigarettes again. Ever. Ever. For the rest of your life. What do you think about that? Because they put that to the health minister in the federal government in Ottawa and the justice minister as well, Sean Fraser from Nova Scotia, and they said they're looking into it. They don't have legislation in the works, but they're looking at what they're doing in the UK, what has happened elsewhere, and they're thinking about it. They're thinking about it. So, you know, the way the UK law is going to work is as of New Year's Day, 2027, that 17-year-old will never be allowed to buy cigarettes ever for the rest of their lives. For the rest of their lives is the significant thing, right? Because it takes away, as some have said, even the choice of that person eventually when they're all grown up and they're, you know, 25, 35, 85, they still wouldn't be allowed to buy cigarettes as long as, you know, it says on their birth certificate they were born on or after January 1st of 2009. Some people aren't crazy about that idea. What about you, Brian in Ingersoll? Hello, Brian. Hi, Brian. Are you with me, Brian? No, did we lose Brian? No, okay, that's too bad. Let's try Jessica then in Calgary. Hi, Jessica.
8: Hi.
7: Hi, Jessica.
8: So I know nothing about this other than what I've learned in the last 20 minutes listening to your show, but
7: okay. So what do you think about it?
8: I'm avidly against smoking. I say this as somebody who enjoys wine and understands the ramifications or the pros and cons. But in the world of smoking, unfortunately, I'm not seeing a lot of pros to having this be something that continues in our being available in our society, aside from I know there's cultural and some ethnicities that have significance to it. But something that I've toyed with my head a couple times is this idea of changing the age of eligibility and just keep rolling it a year ahead. So essentially, 10 years from now, somebody who's 28 or older would be eligible to buy cigarettes. And then 20 years from now, would be 38 or older is eligible to purchase cigarettes. And so it is kind of in line with this ban. I really don't know how they begin to administer a lifetime ban on not being able to buy a cigarette. That's just like, are they going to tattoo on your forehead a big cigarette with a line through it? But in the world of having to provide
7: I suspect, I mean, there'll be strict, you know, ID requirements. People would have to be able to show ID. And the retailers are going to have to enforce checking IDs, and there'll probably be severe penalties for retailers who violate the law, right? Something like that.
8: I guess. I'm trying to figure out the administrative of how do you ban somebody for life? Like, are you putting a symbol on their driver's license? And then, you know, if you've got this symbol on your driver's license, it shows that you did something when you were under the age of 18. Your criminal record below the age of 18 is essentially secret anyways. Like, so it's very, I struggle with the logistics.

0: but I do support this idea of essentially aging out cigarettes and just
1: aging
0: continuing
1: out cigarettes,
0: them being.
1: Yeah.
0: Okay.
1: Okay.
0: That's my opinion.
1: Yep. Fair enough. Yeah. Thank you. Where are we going? Let's try Chris in Calgary up next. Chris.
2: Hey, Rob. How
1: Hi,
2: you doing?
1: Chris. Very good, Chris. Yep. So, go ahead.
2: I'm calling about this whole smoking thing. So,
1: yes.
2: Funny enough, I'm actually a tobacco rep for the company I work with.
1: Okay.
2: So this is something that they've been doing for talking about for years. Hence the reason why they've been going from the color ban, which took effect on packaging 13 years ago or 5 years ago, flavor ban for cigars, anything like that. And that's how the vape trend started. But the biggest thing right now is they can do this all they want, but it's not going to do anything. For the simple fact is all the government is doing is feeding the illicit tobacco trade more and more and more and more. So it's not that retailers in the business are losing money because customers are not smoking anymore. It's because people are going and buying it illegally because it's cheaper. A couple years ago when Trudeau was still in office, when they had the excise tax increase, I remember someone in Ottawa mentioned about dropping the taxes on tobacco. So that way people started buying stuff legally and now it's clean and getting away from the illegal trade. That's a big issue right now is the illicit tobacco. And this ban is just going to fuel that more and more and more.
1: Yeah, a number of people have raised that it's just going to, mean, more people going to whatever reserves, buying black market cigarettes, whatever, right?
2: And it's tobacco. Okay. It's not clean on how it's made or produced. Who knows where it's made, right? But they can try the ban if they want. I like what the girl said, rolling it year by year. I get it, but ultimately, it affects my job for the most part. But I understand where they're going with it.
1: Okay. All right. I mean, the bigger question that a lot of people have raised today is, well, what about grown-ups being grown-ups? When am I a grown-up allowed to make my own grown-up decisions? Even decisions that may be bad for me. Do I not still have the freedom to make decisions, even decisions that may be bad for me? Or is the government going to be moving to prevent me from making any bad decisions at all? And where does it end? Okay, you know, today it's cigarettes, is tomorrow it's alcohol. Somebody mentioned, you know, fatty foods, sugary drinks, sugary cereals, gambling in all its forms. Just, you know, where does it end? This is News Radio.

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7: It's Talk Back on Now You Know with Rob Snow.
10: Yes, it is. Talk Back. Linda in Southern Alberta up next. Hello, Linda.
11: Hello. Thanks for taking my call.
10: Linda. You're welcome, Linda.
11: Yes, as far as that woman with, she thought it was okay to steal. Well, I was raised that stealing's a sin. So for me, it's ethically, morally, and legally wrong, period. I don't care what flag you want to fly it under. And as far as dropping or eliminating the choices for teenagers to smoke, well, I mean, if you're dropping the age so they can have alcohol, you drop the age so that they can vote, you know, what... Where are you drawing the line at what they can do and what they can't? And you're saying they're smart enough to do this and this, but they're not smart enough not to do this, you know, as they make choices.
10: Oh, I see.
11: And then for me, the last comment I'll make on that is our teenagers of tomorrow are our voters, or our teenagers of today are our voters of tomorrow. So I think... when politicians make these decisions, they need to realize who they're addressing, and those ones are going to come back and address them years down the road.
10: Yeah. Okay. Thank you very much, Linda. Thank you for all your calls. Very, very, very busy on that one. Surprised by the amount of interest in that topic. Let me just close on this. This is a pretty significant date in Canadian politics. Okay, April 30th. It was on this day in 1987. Prime Minister Brian Mulroney and all 10 provincial premiers reached an agreement on a constitutional reform package that was intended to bring Quebec into the Constitution. It became known as the Meech Lake Accord. And among the most contentious proposals of the Meech Lake Accord was the recognition of Quebec as a distinct society. And while Mulroney managed to get all the premiers on side in 1987, the accord eventually withered and died over the years. And one of the main antagonists was Pierre-Elliott Trudeau, who came out of retirement to lead the opposition to the accord, saying it would erode federal power. This is what he told the CBC's Barbara Frum at the time.
12: I don't think we need special powers in Quebec. I'm as good as you are, Barbara. I'm as good as any English-speaking Canadian from any province. And I believe most Canadian young businessmen, artists, writers, performers, sportsmen, They think they're as good as anywhere. Who needs special powers? The politicians. They're the ones who want special powers naturally because they're in the power game. And what they can get from Ottawa, they will have more in Charlottetown, in Quebec City, in Victoria, B.C. That's the game of politics, power. But you don't need to live in an Ontario with special power to protect you. You have a Charter of Rights which protects you. You say you're as good as anyone else under the Charter. Women, men, black, white, Catholic, Jewish, Protestant, they're all equal under the Charter. Now, what about these politicians saying, well, we need special powers? I don't need politicians with special powers to protect me because I'm no weaker than you are and I don't need to be more protected than you.
10: It turned out to be a grave mistake. The failure of the Meech Lake Accord sparked a new rise in the separatist movement in Quebec. 3 years later, Bouchard revolted against the Mulroney government, formed the Bloc Québécois, and 5 years later, we had the 1995 referendum and almost lost the country. All set into motion 39 years ago today.

He may have gone home and turned the phones off, but you can hear everything you missed. It's the best of Mike Farwell on 570 News Radio.

You know the song. Did you know that it was on this day, 43 years ago, that this song went to number one? That's right. It was a number one for the one and only Michael Jackson. The song Beat It. That was the fifth solo number one for Michael Jackson on the U.S. singles charts. And it began a three-week run in that number one position on this day, April the 30th, back in 1983. Wee bit of trivia associated with this song. I did a trivia bit with you. I think it was earlier this week, wasn't it? On the song to start the day. But it was a much more difficult one. I suspect you'd know the answer to this one. Who played the distinctive overdriven guitar solo on that song, Beat It? A pretty famous guitarist of the same era. But you wouldn't always associate this guitarist and his music with Michael Jackson's kind of pop music. But nonetheless, if you know the answer and you want to let me know, by all means, do so. Our phone lines should be open, but now, I saw this little bit of red on the screen back at the studio in the boardwalk, and Devin Robertson, our man in that studio, just clicked the magic button. Phone lines open at 519-570-2545, *570, and 1-800-570-5715. Beat It! A number one song started a three-week run at the top of the charts on this day in 1983. Who was it that played that distinctive overdriven guitar solo in the song Beat It? I'll give you the answer before 9:30 anyway. But as you know, the minute we begin our show every day, we, of course, have our phone lines open to you. And today just happens to be one of those days.

0: where it's the morning after the night before. And in this particular case, the night before brought about quite the big win for your Kitchener Rangers, didn't it? I'm still trying to wrap my head around what happened at the WFCU Center in Windsor last night. Not that there was really ever going to be any doubt, I don't think. I said to the guys, and I've got the receipts, as they say. If you talk to my colleagues on Press Row from Windsor last night, they asked me before the game, what's your hunch? I predicted 4-1, so I had the margin of victory correct. But I just, the way this Rangers team has gone all year and the way they've gone all through these playoffs, I thought this is a game that the Kitchener Rangers will come out and win. And lo and behold, they did that. And when we are on the morning after, the night before, one of two things can happen. Jack Pridham could have scored a goal for the Kitchener Rangers. Remember, he scored 46 in the regular season this past year. And when he does, we do something the next morning called JP on 5-7-T. But it's not JP this time around. No, there's another guy by the name of Dylan Edwards. His nickname is Eddie. So the morning after, the night before, we do a little Eddie Fisetti.
1: Face off in Windsor territory. O'Reilly and Nesbitt on the dot. O'Reilly wins it clean. Back to the blue line it comes. Cameron Reed across to Christian Humphreys. Humphreys down low. O'Reilly across to Edwards. He scores! And for the first time in the series, the Rangers score the first goal. It's a power play marker, and the visitors lead 1-0.
0: They did lead 1-0. They would go on to win 6-3. More about all of that on your Farwell Show 5 in about 10 minutes' time. But there's a little story behind that particular goal. Dare I say that Dylan Edwards called his shot last night? So when we're on the road and we're staying in hotels in whatever city it is that we're visiting, we kind of take over as a team one of the conference rooms in that hotel to use as a little area for some athletic therapy, meetings, meals, etc. And when I'm working from the road, I'm up early, downstairs, in and around the lobby of the hotel, or maybe in that room that's been set aside for the team to get my preparation done to come on the air. And I'm there before the rest of the team is up, obviously. And when that room is open, I will sneak inside. If the coffee comes out early, it gives me a nice cup of coffee, etc. So I found myself sneaking into that room before the show yesterday morning. And along with the cup of coffee I was able to grab, there were some bananas sitting there. Now, these were on the team side of the room. They weren't provided as part of our meal with the hotel. But I thought, who's really going to miss a banana, right? So I grabbed one for myself to enjoy with breakfast. And then when I came back down for lunch after the show, I felt the need. I had to confess that, hey, guys, I took one of your bananas. And of course, the staff gave me a pretty hard time about that. And Dylan Edwards piped up and said, well, you just better then, you know, yell scores with more enthusiasm tonight. And I said, listen, there's only one way that I can yell scores. That's up to you, right? It's not up to me. And he says, okay, I'll do my part. So I think that means Dylan Edwards called his own shot, and then he scored the first goal of the game last night, and the Rangers go on to win. All right, ahead of that Farwell Show 5, let's get to the phones this morning because they're already busy. We'll start with our buddy Preston Paul, Farwell's Force, member number 45. Good morning, Paul.
2: Good morning, Mike. How was the ride home last night?
0: Straight.
2: Yeah.
0: One straight shot down Highway 401, buddy. So it was dark, it was straight, but it was smooth.
2: Well, that's good. Talking about your Michael Jackson thing this morning, that rotten Van Halen, Eddie Van Halen, was the one who played guitar on that, I believe.
0: You are correct, sir. Why do you call him rotten? What do you mean, rotten?
2: Well, you went and played for Michael Jackson and took away the number one spot for Van Halen. I think that album for Michael Jackson actually went number one with Eddie Van Halen on it and stopped Van Halen from actually getting to number one.
0: Okay.
2: Yeah.
0: All right. Well, Beat It was 83. Van Halen's didn't come out till 84. Maybe Beat It was still on the chart. Is that what you're telling me?
2: Yeah, I think so. Something like that. I remember hearing, I thought it was that because Eddie played with Michael Jackson and knocked him off their number one album of the year when they were for the Grammys or something like that.
0: All right. Well, listen, and you know, so Eddie did play that distinctive guitar.

0: guitar solo, but he wasn't allowed to be in the music video for Beat It because his music label said, no, no, no, no, you're not going on the King of Pop's music video. So there you go.
1: Right.
0: But good job by you, buddy.
1: Yeah, but great game last night, though. Man, that was thrilling for a while there. It was nice to have that big lead and not coast, but not sweat it neither. So that was pretty good.
0: It certainly was.
1: All right, Mike, you have yourself a great day, buddy.
0: Thanks, Paul. Great to hear from you. As always, let's go next to Steve, who is with us early this Thursday morning as well. Good morning, Steve.
2: Good morning. How are you, Mike?
0: I'm doing well, thanks. How are you?
2: Good, good.
0: Good.
2: I think I'm your number 101 on your list, maybe, somewhere down there.
0: You think you are. Now, Steve, you're killing me here because I don't have my list in front of me. So I'm going to have to go on the honor system. You think you are. So today you can think you are Farwell's Force member number 101. I'll take it.
2: There you go. The gentleman before me beat me. So Mr. Van Halen, Eddie.
0: Indeed, Eddie Van Halen playing that guitar solo on Michael Jackson's song. Imagine that you wouldn't think of Van Halen and Michael Jackson collaborating a whole lot. But I guess there was a nice crossover back in 83.
2: Yeah, there's something I missed back then.
0: Well, now we know. I had a feeling you'd be able to come up with that answer today. It's not the deepest trivia cut.
2: No, it was good, though.
0: Good stuff.
2: Cheers.
0: Cheers, Steve. Thanks for the call this morning. Great to hear from you. While we're on the subject, and this is why I knew that it wouldn't be too tough for you to come up with the answer to this particular trivia question, because you know your music. I know you know your music. I've said this many times. Today's talk radio listener is most often yesterday's rock radio listener. We tend to gravitate over to this as our listening tastes mature, shall we say. And sometimes, maybe you're a little bit like me, you mix both still. Your rock radio over here, your talk radio over there. But nonetheless, on the music front, tomorrow is Friday. That means it's an all-request Friday. And our theme for tomorrow's All Request show is actors who sing. I know there have been some singers who also acted, but I'm looking primarily for somebody that was best known for their acting, but also sang a song or maybe went on to a singing career of some note, but were best known as actors. If you have an actor who sings and you'd like to hear one of their songs, send in your request via email to Mike at 570news.com, or when you call in to talk to us, just let Dev know what song you would like to hear. All Request Friday theme, actors who sing. Doug is with us on the show this morning as well. Good morning, Douglas.
3: Good morning, Mike. Highs and lows, great for the Rangers, and unfortunately heartbreak for the Titans.
0: Oh my gosh, I can't even. We were watching the scores all night. We were giving updates through the Rangers game all night. And yeah, heartbreak is the only word you can use for what happened to those Titans last night.
3: Point, yeah. Oh my, that's unfortunate to say the very least, especially after they took the series. But anyway, I could tell you, I'm looking a little bit like a hockey player this morning. If I'm right, I actually lost part of a front tooth thanks to a hockey stick years ago, and I had it rebuilt by the dentist. And yesterday, it fell out. So I have a really nice gappy smile this morning.
0: You got the Bobby Clark look going, I guess, eh?
3: You got it.
0: Good job. So, good job.
3: Anyway, so Friday night at the Odd, right?
0: Well, you can. Are you new, Doug? Come on. Yeah, of course it is. Of course it is.
3: that's going to be a big game for sure. So. Anyway, have a great day and Friday night, and go Rangers.
0: All right, Doug. Thanks for the call this morning. Don't get in any trouble out there walking around with that gap tooth looking like a hockey player. The Bobby Clark smile, the typical hockey player smile with that tooth missing. And yes, it is tomorrow night. Why don't we get into all of that, okay? Because I'm sure you need to know a few things as we get our show underway. The Farwell Show 5 for this Thursday morning. 1, 2, 3, 4, 5, 6, 7, 8, 9, 10, 11, 12. And of course, we'll start at the beginning, which is number one. How much money did the region make when speed cameras were operating here? A total of $2.1 million. That's according to a report coming to a regional committee next week. Now, that $2.1 million bucks was net revenue from the speed cameras, because almost 800,000

0: dollars was also spent on salaries and operating expenses as the program was closed out. Speed cameras were banned by provincial legislation last November. 800K operating costs, salaries. Do you remember when I told you we were creating a cottage industry with these speed cameras? That's a lot of salaries for less than a year of operation. But I digress. $2.1 million net before the cameras were banned. Number two, Ira Needles Boulevard may be getting a much-needed resurfacing. A report coming to Regional Council next week says the surface condition of Ira Needles is past the point of patch repairs and requires a new surface to provide continued safe operation of the road and in a state of good repair. The $4.5 million project could start later this year. Just brace yourself, because they're doing the whole ding-dang thing, right? From one end to t'other, basically. We're talking the expressway all the way down to Herb and Ira Needles, and that is going to cause a little bit of construction slash commuter chaos. Number three on your Farwell Show 5 this morning, 75 charges have been laid as part of a police investigation into retail theft in Cambridge. The initiative focused on businesses along Hespeler Road and Franklin Boulevard, leading to 57 theft-related charges and 18 additional criminal code offenses. Waterloo Regional Police say two of the incidents were connected to organized crime. Number four, another new apartment tower being proposed for downtown Kitchener. This one would be in the east end at the corner of King and Madison and be 19 stories in height. The proposal also calls for a connected nine-story building and a new downtown fire station. The residential component would include 285 affordable and attainable rental units. And number five on your Farwell Show 5 this morning, this is what Doug alluded to a moment ago. Heartbreak for the KW Titans, who lost the Basketball Super League final last night by just 1 point. The Titans trailed for most of the game but made a furious push towards the end, only to fall short by 1 single point as Sudbury made it back-to-back championships with a 90-89 win at the Kitchener Memorial Auditorium. Now, while it was the agony of defeat for the Titans, it was the thrill of victory for your Kitchener Rangers in Windsor. The Rangers killed off 7 penalties against. They scored twice on the power play, and they doubled the Windsor Spitfires 6-3 last night. That gives Kitchener a 3-1 series lead in the Western Conference Championship, meaning we can win the Wayne Gretzky Trophy if we can beat the Spitfires at the Memorial Auditorium tomorrow night. And I don't know about you, but I'm still pinching myself this morning, trying to wrap my head around the position that our Kitchener Rangers have put themselves in. Could you imagine winning the first Western Conference Championship for the team in 18 years on home ice tomorrow night? Pinch me. The kid that used to go to the games in Kitchener with my dad is dreaming. Oh my gosh. I'll just leave it right there. I'm telling you, it could. You're telling me there's a chance? Oh, there's a chance. All right. And that is your Farwell Show 5 for this Thursday morning.
1: God is my witness. I thought turkeys could fly.
0: We will take a quick time out and come back with your morning wake-up call on the Mike Farwell Show this morning. This is 570 News Radio.
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0: It is the morning after a big win for the Kitchener Rangers on the road last night. We got on the road home from Windsor not long after the game. I mean, it takes a little while with those post-game media conferences in the Western Conference Final. And then to gather everybody together, they were in a pretty good mood, as you can imagine. But on the bus and made our way home by about 2 this morning. And now we wait for tomorrow night and the 5th game in this series between the Rangers and the Windsor Spitfires. It is, of course, at the Kitchener Memorial Auditorium. And the Rangers have a chance to close out the series. It ain't over till it's over, but the Rangers are in the driver's seat, so to speak. This is the time of the day we keep our phone lines open for the morning wake-up call, giving you a chance to have your say. I get lots of time to have my say on this show. We'll go to the phones. Andre is with us. Good morning, Andre.
1: Good morning, Mike. I got a question and a fact. My first question is that a record that we have a 0-for-7 penalty kill?
0: No.
1: And then two, I would like to thank you, Dale Hunter. That's very rare in 8 years I've been on the show, but I'd like to thank you because, like the coach OC said, it makes a big advantage when you win the faceoff. And I know we have Ellis, but Sam O'Reilly on the faceoff, oh my goodness gracious, you know what I mean? It's just wonderful. So thank you very much, Mike, and let's go Rangers.
0: All right, Andre, thank you very much. I think you mean Mark Hunter, the Hunter brothers. Mark is the general manager of the London Knights. Dale is the head coach. Either way, I get where you're coming from, and it's super weird. We've been talking to a lot of Rangers alumni through these playoffs. The team has done a great job of bringing in former players and players that are more recent alumni. When we talk to them about having a couple of former London Knights as part of this championship caliber Rangers team, It's a weird thing, isn't it? So I understand why you would want to extend those thanks to the London Knights and the Hunters as part of that trade that brought Sam O'Reilly and Jared Woolley here to Kitchener. Their experience, I can tell you this, is paying off in spades for the Rangers as well. There's something about the way this team approaches the games with a kind of been there, done that mentality. And I think that extends from those guys who have been there and done that in Sam O'Reilly and Jared Woolley. If the Kitchener Rangers can close out this series with Windsor and move on to the OHL championship, I think that'll make 4 in a row for Sam O'Reilly. And Woolley was probably there for all 4 as well. The London Knights made it to the final, but lost to Peterborough in 2023. Then they won the OHL championship in both 24 and 25. Imagine, they'd play their entire junior hockey career and go to the

0: OHL final in every one of them. And Andre was also wondering about the Rangers penalty kill last night, which was very good. 7 for 7. 7 penalties against the Rangers, only 3 against the Spitfires, but that didn't matter in the final analysis, did it? I knew that you would be engaged in this morning because we are a hockey town, aren't we? You know what they say about Toronto, right? It's not so much a hockey town as it is a Leafs town, but it might not even be that anymore. And look, I recognize that as a Leafs fan, I definitely recognize that things have been a little tough when it comes to hockey in Toronto or the Leafs in Toronto, but things are so bad lately that there is now an effort by a grassroots organization in Toronto to try to rekindle the flame, the passion for hockey in Toronto. Because believe it or not, this group couldn't even give away tickets to a Leafs game this year. They couldn't give them away. That's how little interest people had in going to see a Leafs game. So this group is called Stronger Together, and what it's doing is visiting schools through the Toronto area, performing their own rendition of the good old hockey game by Stompin' Tom Connors, and trying to get kids more interested in the sport of hockey. Look, there are other things at play here. Obviously, the cost of the game is something that we've talked about an awful lot. It's not accessible to as many families anymore. But we also have a changing demographic, particularly in the greater Toronto area. So hockey may not even be front and center in a lot of young people's minds in Toronto anymore. But just imagine that the passion for the game has dropped off so precipitously in the Toronto area that a grassroots organization called Stronger Together has formed in an effort to get kids excited about hockey again. Never would I ever have believed that a major Canadian city would be going through this. I'll bet you're not seeing that in Montreal right now. Probably not in Edmonton either. But in Toronto, maybe in part because of how dismal a season it has been for the Leafs. They're just trying to light that flame anew to get kids interested in hockey again. All right, I hope you're interested in an update from the 570 News Center, because that's what you're about to get. And then let's talk about the Westmount neighborhood in Kitchener. I'm sure as soon as I say that, you know the neighborhood I'm talking about. It's a signature neighborhood in the city of Kitchener. And residents there pushing back a little bit on the city's new growth plan. We'll find out why coming up on the Mike Farwell Show. This is 570 News Radio.
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0: Hi, I'm Mike Farwell. A motor vehicle accident can be life-changing, especially when it's caused by the negligence of another driver. Deutschmann DeKooning Law understands how serious the situation is, and they know getting you the benefits you deserve as quickly as possible will help you focus on what's most important, your health. For 30 years.

0: I don't have to tell you that we are a community that is seeing significant growth, right? We all know there are more people today, and we are expecting even more in the years ahead. And so our municipal planners are taking a look at what our cities will look like as we welcome these new folks to the area. In Kitchener, this long-term growth plan is called Kitchener 2051. That's how we know it's a long-term growth plan, because we're looking out 25 years, right, to the year 2051. And what does our city look like as we attempt to manage that growth? One area that is seen by planners right now in Kitchener as a strategic area for growth is West Mount Road, west of Belmont Avenue, right into the heart of our West Mount community. It is a community in our city that I think needs very little in the way of introduction. When we talk about the West Mount area, we know what of we speak. And as folks begin to digest the early proposals in this growth plan for the next 25 years, some are a little concerned about what this will do to that very well-known and highly regarded West Mount neighborhood. Some even going so far as to say this plan will mark the end of West Mount as we know it. Margaret Johnston is the councillor for Ward 8 in the city of Kitchener. That, of course, encompasses the West Mount neighborhood, and she joins us to talk about it. Margaret, good morning.
1: Good morning, Mike. And before we get started, I just want to say that was an awesome game last night. I am so excited for Friday. Great work.
0: I had a feeling you might want to say a thing or two about junior hockey, because you, Marg, have a long and storied history with junior hockey from your days in Peterborough.
1: That's right. Yeah.
0: Selling some popcorn, as I recall.
1: That's right. Popcorn girl for the Peterborough Peets, a renowned job that I've had in my past. Yes.
0: And if I'm not mistaken, there was some guy by the name of Iserman with those Peterborough Peets when you were there. Was he not?
1: Yeah, I know. This is how old I am. He was captain of the Peets then. That was a long time ago.
0: It's not how old you are. That's pretty cool. I was selling popcorn at the Peterborough Memorial Center when Steve Iserman was the captain. I would dine out on that for years, Mark. Years.
1: I have been. Thank you. Yeah.
0: Good. Okay. Our love for junior hockey out of the way. Let's talk about this growth plan. And in broad strokes, Mark, when we look at the plan, Kitchener 2051, what sorts of things are we trying to do with this growth plan?
1: Yeah, so we started working on, or our staff started working on Kitchener 2051 2 years ago, and we have to do a new official plan every 10 years. And the Kitchener 2051 is looking at Kitchener as a city that is planning. And we have to plan for certain numbers. So what we're planning for is up to 450,000 residents by 2051. So a new official plan is needed to move us in that direction and look at where people will live and where we're going to grow.
0: And that's a fairly significant increase from about 300,000 now. We're talking 50% more, getting up to 450,000 in the next 25 years. And obviously that means, you know, these terms that I think we're getting used to hearing, Marg, with infill, density, et cetera. But basically the neighborhoods that we have today getting filled up with more kinds of housing as we try to, you know, avoid growing out and sprawling too much.
1: Yeah, absolutely. So that is what we're trying to do. We don't want to go past the countryside line. And in order to do that, we do have to look at different places where we can be doing infill. And and sometimes that's challenging for residents. And sometimes people go, you know what, that's really great. Like along the LRT is where we have typically grown to this point, and that's why the LRT was built. And it does become a surprise to people whenever it's looked at in different neighborhoods.

0: across the city. I just want to say, too, that the Kitchener 2051 is a plan for the entire city. It is not just for the Westmount neighborhood. But from Westmount, we have heard a lot of comments. And actually, I think that's great. I appreciate that residents are engaged and that they love their neighborhood. That's what we ask people to do through our Love My Hood initiatives, et cetera. And that's what we've been seeing.
1: And I think it would come as little surprise, quite frankly, when we're talking about a neighborhood like Westmount. To be honest, sometimes I'll just drive through it. If I'm in the area, I'll detour to go through Westmount because there's just something about the character of that neighborhood. It's distinct, to say the very least. And this Kitchener 2051 plan, Marg, identifies Westmount or parts of it as a strategic growth area. So how, as the counselor for that ward, would you like to see this growth happen in Westmount?
0: Yeah, and you know what? Therein lies kind of the split that's here. I will also say that Westmount is a really special place, and thank you for saying that it is a place that you love to drive through. I love to walk through it. It is incredible. And there's even a book about Westmount written by one of our residents, Susan Saver, and it's called Westmount, the Tie That Binds the Twin Cities. And Westmount is the first neighborhood that stands today as Canada's first suburb. And it was noted in 1924 as Canada's first detached private residential district. And that was established when Kitchener adopted its first comprehensive city plan. And this is why people really want to have this recognized, and they should. I am on side with the residents that are looking at keeping things, the same as what they are. So some of the changes that have been proposed for the Westmount neighborhood is that, it's policies that will require any future development beyond three stories to go through a public development process, and policies that require those developments to consider the history of Westmount is what we have currently put into the plan for Westmount. And staff and myself have received many comments from them and asking them to consider that the final official plan consider the Westmount, what is called Westmount East now, as a cultural heritage landscape, also goes over to Westmount West. Sorry, too many, lots of W's here. And that they consider both areas of Old Westmount as part of one neighborhood and one cultural heritage landscape. And I agree with them. So I have asked staff to look at that, putting that back into the draft plan, that they're coming up with another draft plan, and to, again, look at keeping it at three stories across that area, and also to look at the strategic growth area that they've put in, which would go all the way up from Belmont up to one side of Dunbar, and to reconsider that as well, because that has a lot of heritage buildings and homes in there right now. So that's kind of what the neighborhood has asked for.
1: If this designation is achieved, Marg, what would that mean then for Westmount? Would certain areas be off limits, so to speak, when it comes to the growth plan?
0: Well, we're hoping that it would, what would happen is that what is in place now would stay in place for Westmount. So, yes, we're hoping for there to not be a change there.
1: Where are we at in the process of this plan? You mentioned, you know, it's been 2 years already in the making. Cities have to do this as a matter of, you know, business course every 10 years. I know we don't have anything finalized yet. We're kind of getting feedback, et cetera. Where are we at in the process here?
0: Yeah, so what we've where we're at is that the official plan has now come to council for the first meeting to provide us their draft.

0: of what staff has proposed for the official plan. And as part of that process, there was no vote or anything that was held that night. We had many delegations that night to talk about the proposals in the official plan. And then staff was asked to go back, and from myself in particular, to go back and take a look at what was proposed for Westmount and to come back with a new plan for them, and to also come back with from the feedback that they heard that evening and that they've been hearing about for the past 2 years, to come back with a new plan. And the next meeting is planned for, tentatively planned for May 25th. That night, depending on how many delegations that we have, we should be voting on the official plan that evening.
1: So if we stay at that three-story height limit that you mentioned earlier, Marg, what does that look like? Could we have multi-unit residential dwellings within the existing neighborhood as long as they're not going over three stories? I mean, what might that look like?
0: Well, yes, we could. We do have, we do have four units as a right across the city. I don't, whether or not I think that would actually happen in Westmount, could it? It could. But I don't see that's necessarily attractive to people, to want to do that.
1: Yeah, it strikes me as one of those neighborhoods where it's almost got so much of its own unique character to it that any sort of change, that would be pretty drastic. It feels like, at least to me.
0: Yes. Yeah. And that's exactly what the residents have been saying, that it is a special place, and they're right. It really, really is. So I'm hoping that that staff will be taking another look at this. They'll be coming back with a new draft. We'll see what's there, and then we'll see how we can still look to move forward with not having as many changes to Westmount. What I do want to say, though, Mike, as well, is that I know that we have to change. We have to be planning for 450,000 people. I am representing my residents on this. I also represented my residents on Moorgate last week at Regional Council as well. Where they're planning on not doing the building and infill there that was supposed to happen there. So I want infill. I want things to be changing here. But I do think that we need to look at neighborhoods differently that have a special history.
1: And when you talk about Moorgate, which is kind of the Westmount Victoria area up in Victoria Hills, I mean, some neighborhoods, bluntly, are more appropriate for or better designed for greater infill.
0: Absolutely. Yes.
1: Yeah.
0: And in fact, those residents are upset that the infill of the 16-story tower and the 9-story tower that were going to go in there are not happening. They want that there.
1: Interesting balancing acts that we have. And I mean, as somebody that's sitting in the thick of this, Marg, on council, when we are experiencing these periods of, frankly, quite rapid growth, I mean, trying to manage the interests, maintain character in some areas, and still create the necessary space for the housing that we need. Would you say this is among the biggest challenges that we have as councillors these days?
0: Absolutely. You hit the nail on the head there. But we do need to look at it in terms of what makes the most sense. And we do want to have those historic heritage neighborhoods that people do love to come and visit. I know during COVID, a number of people would park in the neighborhood and go walking around Westmount because it's a beautiful space to walk. So I think that we need to keep those things in mind whenever we look at our plans. I know that staff do as well, and I want to say that our staff has done an amazing job in terms of doing consultations around this. Like I said, they have met with over 3,000 people in the last 2 years. We've had community meetings at our community centers to talk about the official plan. We had a workshop that the staff did through Westmount a few weeks ago. So they're working really

0: hard to. They had parameters that they need to adhere to in terms of planning as well. So it is a difficult balancing act, but it's really important that we do our best to get this right.
1: Marg, I really appreciate the time on the show today. Thanks very much for being here.
0: Thank you, Mike. Take care.
1: You too. Bye now.
0: Bye.
1: Margaret Johnston is the Ward 8 counselor in the city of Kitchener. Her ward encompasses the Westmount neighborhood. And it certainly didn't come as a surprise to me. I doubt that it does to you, that folks in this neighborhood, which, again, when you say Westmount, we all know what we're talking about with a neighborhood that has a distinct character to it, right? And also, attached to that distinct character is a rich history in our community. And so when we're talking about a growth plan and changes are proposed, you can understand why residents would say, hang on a second here. Let's not forget about the rich history and the unique character of this neighborhood. And let's try to preserve that even as we grow and try to make room for and build housing enough for 450,000 people by 2051. And I can also hear the other side of this coin. Hey, why should Westmount be exempt from infill, increased density, et cetera, when we're already talking about, you know, Moorgate Crescent, for example, in Victoria Hills, just off Westmount Road, really, that is an area designated for greater infill. Well, Moorgate Crescent also is already full of multi-unit residential buildings, as opposed to those older century-style homes in the heart of Westmount, if you will. Nonetheless, these are the challenges. This is the push and pull we get when it comes to growth. And at this point, the city of Kitchener, looking ahead to 2051, this plan, Kitchener 2051, is not yet set in stone, and there will be continual feedback on this. Something occurred to me in this conversation, and it's something that I think gets overlooked from time to time. So it's just a random little tidbit here. But do you know what Westmount Road has in common with King Street and Weber Street through Kitchener and Waterloo? Give that a little bit of thought. I'll give you the answer. I like bringing this up because to me, I'd always forgotten about it because we always talk about King Street in this regard and often Weber. But I don't know if ever we talk about Westmount Road this way. I'll tell you the way I'm talking about right after this. Stay with us on the Mike Farwell Show. This is 570 News Radio.
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2: That's exactly what the residents have been saying, that it is a special place, and they're right. What I do want to say, though, is that I know that we have to be planning for 450,000 people. So I want infill, I want things to be changing here. But I do think that we need to look at neighborhoods differently that have a special history.
3: That is Ward 8 Councillor in the city of Kitchener, Margaret Johnston, talking about the Westmount neighborhood that is in a part of the ward that Councillor Johnston represents. And as we look at growth, the Kitchener 2051 growth plan, residents in the Westmount area are saying as we grow, because Westmount Road beyond Belmont has been identified as a strategic growth area, and residents are saying, okay, but let's remember the rich history here and the unique character of this neighborhood, and let's make sure we preserve that as we grow to by 50% to 450,000 people in the next 25 years or so. Westmount Road has a very close connection, or has something in common with King Street and Weber Street through Kitchener and Waterloo. We often talk about this, almost always, in fact, when it comes to King Street, because it's one of those streets we use as the examples of poor planning. King Street runs east, west, north, and south. It's just bizarre. So does Weber. And they cross each other multiple times, King and Weber. But did you know that Westmount also runs east, west, north, and south, sharing that trait with Weber and King? And if you take Westmount Road north far enough north, you'll run into the intersection of Westmount Road and Westmount Road, where Westmount Road North becomes Northfield Drive, and you could hang a left and go out past Laurel Creek to Benjamin Road, still on Westmount Road. But you have to turn off Westmount to get onto Westmount. Listen, if I had a nickel for every time I came across an odd planning decision around here, I'd have a whole heck of a lot of nickels. This is the Mike Farwell Show on 570 News Radio.
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0: So our king is on a tour through the United States, which just the other night included a speech to Congress. And it is a visit by King Charles that met with some opposition from those in the UK as he was embarking on said journey. And I think some in Canada may be raising an eyebrow given the current state of Canada-US relations. But let's talk a little bit more about this visit by King Charles to the U.S. We're joined by Dr. Justin Volk, who's an adjunct professor of history at Redeemer University in Hamilton. Justin, good morning.
1: Good morning. Thanks for having me.
0: Oh, thanks very much for making the time. What is the purpose of King Charles's visit to the United States right now?
1: Well, officially, it is to commemorate the 250th anniversary of American independence from the United Kingdom. But there is undoubtedly a lot going on behind the scenes here. When the announcement was made that this visit would be happening and Buckingham Palace put out a press release about a month ago, the very first thing they said in it, which they don't normally do, is that this visit was being undertaken at the request of His Majesty's government, meaning that the British Prime Minister, Keir Starmer, is specifically asking Charles to go to Washington. So there's clearly geopolitical motives involved behind the scenes that are not being made public.
0: Is this to an attempt, I guess, to build some bridges, perhaps, between the UK and the US?
1: It might be better to say to repair or maintain them. And that certainly has been the tone of all of the public comments that the king has made on this visit. His speeches have really reinforced the decades-long military, economic, cultural alliances between the United Kingdom and the United States, particularly since the end of World War II. So his speech to Congress really had this tone of bucking up of the allies, you know, reminding the Americans why they are friends and why they should continue to be friends.
0: What did you make of that speech that King Charles gave to Congress?
1: I was quite impressed and a bit shocked by it. It shocked in a positive way because of how unusually forthright it was. He made really specific, pointed remarks about issues that are very much hot button issues in the United States right now, which the sovereign doesn't normally do. He talked about climate change. He talked about the war in Ukraine. He talked about NATO. He talked about needing to oppose people who have victimized segments of the population and the need to stand with and support those victims. So that is probably the most explicit and I might even say provocative speech we've ever seen from the British monarch.
0: As I alluded to at the outset, Justin, there were some protests in the UK when King Charles, when the visit was announced and when it was being prepared, and not everybody there was thrilled with the idea of the king visiting the other king, if you will, to use a term for President Trump. But here in Canada, too, I mean, is there any reason for us to raise an eyebrow saying, hang on a second here, relations between Canada and the U.S. aren't exactly warm right now. Why is our king visiting the United States?
1: Well, there's always a reason to raise an eyebrow because that means that people are paying attention. It means that people are taking an interest in issues affecting Canada. It's also really natural when the monarchy does anything like this for Canadians to start to ask questions because he is our sovereign. But the intricacies of how that constitutional relationship works are complicated.

0: It's not something that we learn in high school or middle school. And it's not necessarily common knowledge that Charles's role as King of the UK versus King of Canada or Australia or New Zealand, they are technically separate offices. And so this visit that Charles is making to the US right now is solely on the advice of his British government. So he's not there in an official capacity as our king. There have certainly still been hints and references subtly to Canada and Canada's importance to the monarchy, but it's natural for people to be like, hold on, wait a minute, what's going on here? But it's the answers to that question are more complicated than the questions themselves.
1: How do we begin to unpack that? The intricacies that you referred to, Justin, the complexities of our relationship with the monarchy and this visit to the United States. Where would we begin to unpack that?
0: Well, it really does sort of start and end with the sovereign himself, with Charles, because he is the sovereign, the head of state of not just the United Kingdom, but 14 other Commonwealth realms. And the tricky thing about that is everything that Charles does has to be approved by the government. But then there's this question of, well, what happens if Mark Carney asks Charles to have a conversation with President Trump that isn't necessarily a priority for or could even be detrimental to Keir Starmer's position? That's where the king has to make the decision of whether or not that violates his constitutional role with each country. And it really, like I said, it begins and ends with him because he's where it all starts, and it's his responsibility to say whether or not something is acceptable in his role.
1: You mentioned earlier that King Charles is making this visit really at the urging of Keir Starmer and the UK government. What can King Charles, in his capacity, in his role, do on behalf of or to help the UK government?
0: Well, quite frankly, his the best thing he can do is what's the old phrase? Grease the palm. it's the monarchy works on this thing called soft power. The monarchy doesn't put out social media posts about policy. It doesn't criticize leaders, foreign policy, all of these things. The monarchy is a symbolic institution, and that is where it is powerful here. So Charles goes there and he does the state dinner with Trump. He has the red carpet rolled out. There is a weight and a power that comes with the monarchy as a result of centuries and centuries of tradition and heritage that really appeals to Trump personally. And it's things like, you know, he gave Trump a bell from the British submarine HMS Trump as a gift. That is something that just lit the president up like a kid on Christmas morning. And that sort of adulation that the president has for the king through these mechanisms of soft power can then translate to perhaps a softer stance towards tariffs on Britain, could soften some of Trump's harsher comments against Keir Starmer, and could, and I think this is really what Starmer is hoping for, could get American support for British foreign policy initiatives. I think there's some concerns about the Falkland Islands coming up. So that's how it translates in terms of meaningful results.
1: Certainly interesting times these days, and really appreciate getting your perspective on this today, Justin. Thank you very much for joining the show.
0: Thank you for having me.

0: Dr. Justin Volk is an adjunct professor of history at Redeemer University in Hamilton, joins us to talk about our King's visit, King Charles visiting the United States. Yeah, our relationship right now may not be the warmest with President Trump and the U.S., but there are bridges to be built or at least maintained between the U.K. and the U.S. as well. And King Charles taking a tour in an effort to just do that, maintain those bridges. This is the Mike Farwell Show on 570 News Radio.
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I'm still trying to decide exactly how I feel. About the king visiting the United States right now. All things considered, given that he is our monarch, right? And we are in the spot that we are when it comes to Canada-US relations. I also say that as someone who has been lukewarm at the very best when it comes to the monarchy and whether or not it is something that we should even still be adhering to in modern times. I've never been a royal watcher. I've never had much interest in what happens with our royal family. And I just feel as like I get it historically. I'm just not sure that today this is anything that needs this relationship, this formal relationship, I guess,

if you will, with the monarchy needs to continue existing. And I was thinking about this visit by King Charles. I mean, we could unpack so many different things as part of this conversation, not the least of which is King Charles's brother, who obviously isn't someone talked about by the family, the royal family, at all these days. But that's getting into those dynamics that, quite frankly, I don't care enough about. The royal family is like its own soap opera, and I know it's a big deal, that soap opera over in the UK. Never has been much for me. And when you consider, as I have in light of this visit by King Charles to the US, the statistics lately that show the declining number of visits that Canadians are making to the United States, that speaks very clearly about the relationship right now, how we as Canadians generally feel about the US. And then to see our sovereign there and paying this visit and kissing the ring, so to speak, it probably leaves one with a bitter taste here or there. And it just raises that question again, you know, whether or not the monarchy still serves us as a people here in Canada. Nonetheless, it makes for some headlines for those who are more interested in it than others. And there is a really interesting dynamic at play, particularly in this case, because King Charles is in the U.S. at the urging of Keir Starmer, the UK PM. And that is just another, it just goes to show how fraught tensions are globally. Everything around the United States, it seems as though we're all kind of trying to find our place in this new world order. And it begins and ends. The epicenter of all of this, of course, is the President of the United States, upon whom, by the way, like, let's keep that in mind, too. This visit by the king is against the backdrop of yet another assassination attempt of U.S. President Donald Trump. And I've read some commentary around whether or not this increases his appeal even more. But perhaps that's a story for us to explore another day. The stories that we always explore around this time every day on our show are the stories that remind us that not everyone is a jackwagon.

I could not resist this story about a 14-year-old boy in Somerville, Georgia, who was given the chance through the Make-A-Wish Foundation to make his own dream wish after surviving cancer. But in the case of this young boy, he decided that he didn't want to meet a celebrity or take a vacation somewhere. Instead, Jude Baker decided that what he wanted to do was feed hundreds of people in his community. So with the help of the Make-A-Wish Georgia organization, Jude's idea becomes a reality. They fill backpacks with supplies, sleeping bags. Hot meals were prepared for anyone in the community that needed the support, either through the warm clothing, the sleeping bags, you name it. More than 300 people were helped out, including with those hot meals. And this young man who has just survived cancer, gone through all of those painful treatments, said, "There is one thing that I'm going to insist on as we do this. I'm not going to eat until every other person in this line has been served first." And wait, of course, there's more, because kindness has this way of spreading.

0: So Jude's decision to, instead of take that vacation or meet that celebrity through the Make-A-Wish Georgia Foundation, he wants to help people who are down on their luck in his community. And that gesture on Jude's part inspired so many other people that a couple of local businesses in Somerville, Georgia, decided to put together a fundraiser that would give something back to Jude and his family. And the GoFundMe campaign has now raised more than $60,000 to help Jude on this next chapter of his life as a cancer survivor. So again, kindness costs you nothing, and it can spread. In this case, it can spread like wildfire. Jude Baker decides for his wish after surviving cancer, I'm not going to do something for me. I want to do something for people in my community who do not have a place to live. He wants to make sure they get helped. 300 people do get that help. And then in return, the community rallies around Jude and his family, raising $60,000 through a fundraising campaign. And that is a very good reminder for us of how kindness can spread, and that not everyone here or in Somerville, Georgia, is a jackwagon. All right, we are fast approaching 10:30 and your update in the 570 News Center. About an hour from now, it being Thursday, we will have our weekly opportunity to have a little fun together on the flip side. And I'm wondering today how you use artificial intelligence in your life. It might even be your daily life. I continue to resist this stuff at every turn, but I had a pretty long conversation about it yesterday. It got me thinking. So I want to find out from you about an hour from now when we do the flip side, how you use AI in your everyday life. After this update from the 570 News Center, Gary Chalk is away this week, so we will not be living retired. We will, however, talk about Ontario Premier Doug Ford, and some might think it's time for him to retire. We'll talk about it coming up on the Mike Farwell Show. This is 570 News Radio.
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3: From the National Newsroom of the Canadian Press, I'm Don Mitchell. Prime Minister Mark Carney says Ottawa might send support to restore shipping access in the Strait of Hormuz if there is a functional ceasefire in the Iran war.
4: In an interview with the Canadian Press, Carney said despite Washington's claims that it has paused the conflict, there is not a durable ceasefire. His stance on the war in Iran shifted once Donald Trump's goal, quote, evolved. Carney says while Canada opposes the actions of the Iranian regime, it's concerned about how those objectives are pursued and whether the countries involved are complying with international law. Naira Ahmed, The Canadian Press.
3: Meanwhile, Prime Minister Carney is headed to Armenia for a visit. His office says is framed around Ukraine's defense and drumming up more trade and investment in Europe. The PM will be in the capital of Yerevan until Monday for the European Political Community Summit, touching on strategic cooperation in politics, security, and infrastructure. Carney is set to have bilateral discussions with numerous world leaders during the summit, including Ukrainian President Volodymyr Zelensky. U.S. ultra-low-cost carrier Spirit Airlines is no more. In a release, the company said it completely shut down overnight in what execs call an orderly wind down of operations. Transportation Secretary Sean Duffy assured some travelers that other airlines are stepping up to help both customers with Spirit tickets as well as Spirit Airlines employees. Duffy explained that President Donald Trump considered a bailout, but in the end said a government infusion of cash wouldn't fix the underlying business model.
5: There was a number of ideas being floated on how the government could step in and be helpful to Spirit Airlines. The president was like a dog on a bone, trying to figure out a way to keep Spirit afloat.
3: United, Delta, JetBlue, and Southwest are offering $200 one-way flights for people who had Spirit confirmation numbers. Spirit said in a statement it was working to get more than 1,300 crew to their home bases. Closer to home, a petition seeking to trigger a referendum that could pull Alberta out of Confederation is in its last day to gather signatures. The head of the group Stay Free Alberta, Mitch Silvestri, says it plans to hand the paperwork in Monday to Elections Alberta's head office in Edmonton. More than a month ago, Silvestri said they had already collected more than the approximate 178,000 signatures required since the petition started in January. An Edmonton judge is expected to rule next week on a court challenge launched by a group of Alberta First Nations that argue the petition violates treaty rights. And the BC government says it has entered into restoration agreements with seven First Nations in the province's northeast to protect local ecosystems and provide economic opportunities. The province says the agreements involve BC investing $283 million over 10 years to support local projects such as habitat restoration for at-risk species and efforts to help lands ravaged by wildfires recover. The BC Ministry of Energy and Climate Solutions says each nation will be responsible for developing its own restoration plans tailored to each community's priorities and values. This is the Canadian Press. In sports, Canada has won bronze at the World Mixed Doubles Curling Championship. Manitoba's Kadriana and Colton Lott pulled off an 11-3 victory over Italy's Stefania Constantini and Amos Mosner today. The win marked Canada's first medal at the World Championship since 2019. On the field right now, the Toronto Blue Jays and the Twins for the third game of their four-game series in Minnesota this weekend. Dylan Cease pitched seven strong innings, striking out seven and allowing seven hits and four runs. The Twins' Connor Prelip only went five innings, giving up a pair of home runs. Just one game in the NHL playoffs. The Philadelphia Flyers visit the Carolina Hurricanes for the opener of their second-round series. The upstart Flyers coming off a dramatic six-game win over Pittsburgh in their first postseason appearance in 6 years. And there is a Game 7 tonight in the NBA. The Philadelphia 76ers will look to complete a first-round upset in Boston. The seventh-seeded Sixers have won the last two games to tie up the best-of-seven series with the Celtics at three games apiece. From the Canadian Press, I'm Don Mitchell.
6: Mike is back with more. It's the best of Mike Farwell on 570 News Radio.

And on my walk yesterday, got a chance to chat with one of the younger members of the Rangers staff. And the topic of artificial intelligence came up, and how by the time he got to his final year of post-secondary, he was using ChatGPT to write virtually every one of the papers that he had to write. And that really struck me. Look, I get it. I know that this technology exists. I know that this young man would not have been the only one using the tools available to them to get things done in as easy a manner as possible. But I'm here to tell you, I'm just going to be honest with you, because it's the only way I know how to be. It freaks me out. It absolutely freaks me out how much of the things that we used to do can now be offloaded, if you will, onto essentially a machine through the use of artificial intelligence. I did read something in one of these newsletters that I read about the radio industry, because I'm a bit of a radio nerd. And so this newsletter comes weekly and, you know, just talks about trends in the industry and ideas and all kinds of different things like that, because I geek out on it. And it talked about how much time I could be saving on certain things that I do if I were to use AI to help me do them. And so I did, I just tested it out. I went, and the only thing that I knowingly have used when it comes to AI is ChatGPT. So I went to the site and I asked it to do a couple of things just as a little test. And I was, quite frankly, blown away at what it could create for me with a few simple prompts. And in fact, this fellow that I was talking to yesterday from the team said that, you know, we were talking about doing the show today after doing the game last night. It was a pretty short sleep before I got up and started getting ready for the show. But he said, you know, if you just took your first couple of topics and put them in as prompts in ChatGPT, it could probably do your first hour for you tomorrow and save you some brain power in the morning. I thought, but see, I don't want to offload these things. I don't. But it all kind of, I don't know. I think I am one of the few resistors to all of this. I'll bet that you have used, are using AI every single day to do things in either your work or personal life that makes life easier. I don't know, but that's what I'm curious in finding out on the flip side today. I mentioned this to you in passing just the other week, and I'm looking at it right now on my phone. I think this is the Microsoft Copilot thingamabob, right? And so when I open up the calendar on my phone, the prompt is right there saying, get three things to do. And I clicked that the other week just because I'm curious. Like, it's always there. It's prompting me, I guess, offering help. And I was, quite frankly, blown away by what it was capable of doing. Obviously, scanning my calendar, scanning my emails, seeing what might be in my inbox that needs me to take action, et cetera. And the three things that it told me to do, I knew in my mind that these were things that, you know, were outstanding, waiting for my response, or I had coordinated with this guest and she had asked for questions about this or that. And anyway, there was the AI bot, whatever Copilot is, knew that. Knew all about it just by going through my emails and my calendar. But you see, as I said a moment ago, I knew in my mind what was outstanding, what work needed to be done. I don't want to offload that. I want to keep doing it for myself. Thank you very much. Because I think this stuff is making us dumber. And then we're only as smart as the machine, or the machine is smarter than us. And I don't want to do that. We have the greatest supercomputer in the world between our ears. I want to use that. But how the heck should I know? I'm probably using AI in other places, and I don't even know it. As I mentioned a moment ago, I, after reading a newsletter about the radio industry, talking about how artificial intelligence can help with this, help with that. If you're not using it for this, you're wasting your valuable time. I did experiment. I did two experiments asking ChatGPT to do things, to create things for me, and I was amazed. I didn't use either of them, and I haven't gone back since because I'm a chicken.

0: But it just got me thinking. My phone asking me, here are three things. You want three things to do? My phone will give me three things to do, et cetera. How are you using AI in your daily life, be it for work, be it for personal? I don't care. I'm just really curious because I am too chicken to even go down the path. So I would love to learn from you today on the flip side about the applications where artificial intelligence is making your life that much better. Tell me all about it. 519-570-2545, *570, and 1-800-570-5715. Let us start with Andre on the show this morning. Andre, good morning.
1: Good morning, Mike, again. Thank you very much. And I just want to say earlier that I really like John's segment. And about AI, I know Larry called yesterday, visual impaired. And good question, but there is a lot with the low vision. And what I use is there's a lot of speaker app, speaker for to listen. So I just say, well, play 570 News or whatever, or hockey, right? So it's stress-free. My phone, it's an iPhone, and a lot of people don't like iPhone, but iPhone has Siri, and it's amazing. Like you just said, the calendar, I book my appointments, email. I learned how to file my email because it was overpacked. So now I'm not stressed. When I get an email, I just put it in a file. I learned that. And I just can't wait when they're to share that with people. And I do cut the grass, and it's not pretty. The lines are not straight, but my son finishes this. So now I just can't wait to get a self-drive lawnmower so I can just sit and drink my beer. Mike, have a good one.
0: Thanks, Andre. Appreciate the call. Please don't get a self-driving, don't get a driving lawnmower, please. I don't think that's good for somebody who's visually impaired. I mean that respectfully, but I don't want you going in the wrong place with your riding lawnmower. I've read the stories about the people who ride those things to the beer store and stuff. You're not supposed to take those things off the property. And if your lines aren't straight when you're walking with the lawnmower, I don't want you riding a lawnmower, Andre. I'd be worried about what might happen. If I say the word is my phone, but the Siri thing is a thing, right? And I don't even use that. Like I see my friends often talking into their phone and asking that chat bot for help. And sometimes my phone will misunderstand me if I'm speaking too quickly, or it just thinks it heard me ask for that help, ask that prompt. And then it lights up and starts giving me responses. And anyway, it's listening all the time. This is the thing that bothers me a little bit about it. I don't want to be eavesdropped on. Thank you very much. I want to have these conversations with you. I want to be listened to in these moments, but not by my phone, not by the smart speaker that's sitting over there in the room with me today. Let's go back to the phones here on the flip side. Lisa, good morning. How do you use AI in your life?
2: Good morning. I use AI for my calories. I'm in a calorie deficit, and I take pictures of plates that I don't know the calories of.
0: Really? Okay, so what do you, like you have a plate of food, you take a picture of it and upload it somewhere, and it tells you how many calories are in that meal?
2: Yes, on the chat GPT.
3: Send in a picture.
0: Come on.
2: Yeah.
0: Lisa, how does it know how much food's on the plate? How does it know if you cooked it with oil or butter or whatever? I don't know.
2: It'll ask you, like, can you be more specific? What meat is in the lasagna or what? It'll ask me more questions, and then I write it in, and then it tells me the average amount of calories.
0: Okay, and you don't care that your ChatGPT thing or your phone knows all this? Like, it knows everything you're eating now. They're going to start sending you ads about the foods that you eat the most often, you know?
2: I know.
0: Okay.
2: I honestly, I'm kind of iffy about it. I was at first.
0: Yeah.
2: But I've been losing the weight, so it's obviously being accurate. I'm staying in within my calories every week. So
0: okay, see, I was going to ask if it was working for you, and I guess if it's working, like, good for it, right?
2: Yeah.
0: Okay.
2: I just wanted to let you know that you know Rockin' Ronnie, right?
0: Oh, do I know Rockin' Ronnie? We're like besties. Yes, I do.
2: Well, he's my uncle.
0: Oh, my gosh, really?
2: Yeah.
0: Well, the next time I hear from him, I'm going to say I heard

0: from your niece, Lisa.
1: Perfect. Well, thank you very much.
0: Thanks, Lisa. Great to hear from you today. Have a good day.
1: You too. Bye-bye.
0: All right. Bye-bye. I feel sometimes like on this show, we play the Kevin Bacon game, right? 6 degrees of separation. Rockin' Ronnie was one of the OGs, the original guys on this show years ago. And I know him very well, of course, from the Kitchener Memorial Auditorium. Rockin' Ronnie and the old car show out in New Hamburg. He stepped back from that, but he's still Mr. Rockin' Ronnie and always will be. We've got Ron with us on the flip side this morning as well. Ron, good morning.
2: Good morning. So you were asking how I use AI?
0: How do you use AI?
2: Okay. I use it many different ways. So I use it to find out research if I'm not sure on something. They don't know tell a song. I just hum a few bars. All of a sudden, AI pops it up for me. And usually it's the same song. If I'm looking for something even rare, like a rare item. Right now I'm trying to hunt down the a Def Leppard vault. They're Japanese TV because it has one hidden song on there, which has not been released on any of their other albums from Def Leppard. It found it for me.
0: Well, isn't that just, like, aren't you just Google searching?
2: No. Basically what I'm doing is I'm asking it to do certain queries. And what it does is it'll search the website that I'm looking at, and it'll actually translate it if it needs to, or search other websites that have the same type of parameters that would be selling that item that may be in different languages that I can't read or might not know about, and it pops it up for me. So that's
0: super interesting. Okay. Ron, I appreciate that. Good to hear from you today. And look, finding a rare item like that, pretty cool. When you say using it for research, my antennae goes up a little bit because, again, this is me. And make no mistake, I Google lots of stuff, right? I call it Dr. Google, the Google. But you got to make sure it's verified, right? That's the other thing. When people are writing their papers for school using this stuff, like how do we know the information that's coming out of the machine is the right information? I would like to see your references, please. We'll keep taking calls on this morning because I might be the only person left in Waterloo Region that's not using AI to do a part of their job or to make a part of their life easier. I don't know, but I'm trying to learn from you today. How do you use AI in your daily life, either personal or for work? Because I'm scared of this stuff. I ain't using it at all, but maybe you can help me out here. On the flip side this morning, this is the Mike Farwell Show, 570 News Radio.
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2: Talking this morning about artificial intelligence, you know, AI. And can we just focus in on one of those words there? Intelligence. Actually, we should maybe focus in on both and put them together. It's artificial. So it's not even real intelligence. Is that what you're trying to tell me, AI, that you're not even real intelligence? My buddy Max sends me an email to mike@570news.com. It speaks to my very soul. Max writes, I've never used AI, and quite frankly, I refuse to use it. I do not want my own ability to express myself, plan things, and manage my life replaced by technology. I am willing to invest my time on brain and intelligence matters. It may be the downfall of mankind if we can lean on technology. The youth of today may be the very first generation less mentally capable than their parents. That's a problem. Max, I hear you. And this is the thing. I used to complain about this even insofar as the technology that's in our vehicles. And make no mistake, I'm a gearhead from way back. I love me a good vehicle. But think about all of the things your vehicle does for you, including make sure your lights are on. At least maybe some of us think our lights are on when they're not. All those people driving around without their taillights illuminated. But the lane assist technology, so you don't veer, the autopilot features and whatnot have you. This is making us dumber. That's what it's doing, because we've always had the capability of operating a motor vehicle, some not as safely as others, but we could do it. Now the vehicle is doing so much of that for ourselves, it is deteriorating the number of skills and abilities that we have ourselves. This is where I'm right there with Max. And Dave from Cambridge says, I should assign my Siri a Farwell's Force number. Since it's you and your number one listener. No, Mary is number one on Farwell Sports, but I like where you're coming from, Dave. Let's go back to the phones here. Glenn is with us on the flip side this morning. Good morning, Glenn.
3: Hi, good morning, Mike. I have a question.
2: How are you using AI?
3: Oh, I'm well. How are you?
2: Good. You said you have a question. Sorry, I cut you off.
3: That's okay. Have you ever been to Toyota, the manufacturing plant?
2: I have not been in, no.
3: If you ever get the chance, you should go. I'm a retired teacher, and I took my students, and I was amazed about how much automation there is. And you could eat off the floor, but I was truly astounded by how much automation there was at the Toyota plant when we went on the school tour.
2: I'm not surprised by this at all, because that's why we talk about, right, robotics, artificial intelligence, replacing people, replacing jobs, because it can do so many of the things that humans either don't want to do or can't do, or it can do them quicker, and it never needs a rest.
3: That's right. Like my buddy worked there, and he had repetitive stress injury, so he was off because he had to keep on doing the same thing over and over. And so a robot, good for good or bad, can do it without taking breaks and, you know, that sort of thing. But that's not my point. My point is, we're using ChatGPT for redoing our front porch and our front door and our pillars. And you can, it's amazing how you can just ask it to put in different colors and different styles, and it just shows you, and you can get a really good visualization. And so that's the task that we've been using it for recently.
2: That's amazing. See, and you talk about these visualizations that you get, and I hear ChatGPT, and I think it's all just text-based. See, I had no idea.
3: Yeah, no, it does a really nice job of, like, I'm a visual learner, so I can see it, what it's going to look like if we choose a certain pillar or a certain door, and you can see it in it, and it works very well. There was a fella from Quebec, I think, who's the expert on the futurist, and he's been quoted the most, and he's saying we've got 2 to 3 years before the robots take over. So I don't know. I've heard that, so I don't know.
2: Yeah, that one sounds a little bit on the scary side, but Glenn, it's great to hear from you today. Thanks for calling in.
3: Thanks, Mike. Bye-bye.
2: Bye-bye. 2 or 3 years before the robots take over, eh? See, this is the thing. I don't know. This is why I am part of the resistance. You can have the robots take over your life. I'm trying to keep them out of mine. Nathan sends an email to Mike at 570news.com. Mike,

0: I don't use AI for researching things because it's often wrong or it hallucinates. I do use it, though, in a nutritional tracking app, which is pretty handy. Everything has a time and a place, but if it makes you feel better, AI isn't really the self-thinking program people assume it is. It's just a compilation of code that follows a set of written rules. By the way, I still love that Not Everyone is a Jackwagon song. Yeah, well, listen, I didn't create it. Somebody sent it to me. I don't know how to do that on the machine. I don't know how to make the robot do that. And see, this is, Nathan's getting at the heart of this. It's not really the self-thinking program some people assume it is. I'm not so sure about that. I feel as though it has the ability to learn, and then it just builds on the foundation that we gave it. And the next thing we know, it's going to be like a cat, right? Because we all know that the cats are plotting our ultimate demise. While we sleep, your cats are trying to kill us. I say your cats because I don't have cats around here. I'll never have a cat around here. Speaking of automation, it's garbage collection day in the Farwell neighborhood. Those bins outside ain't going to lift themselves. Oh, wait, they are, because the mechanical arm of that truck's coming by later today. Open phone lines on your talk back hour is coming up. Let's hear from you on the issues of the day. This is the Mike Farwell Show, 570 News Radio.
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0: Westwood One Sports Night with Mike Wickett.
1: Oh, let's get it. We got a lot happening tonight. Happy to be with you. Smack dab in the middle of the country here in Des Moines, Iowa. We got the Kentucky Derby getting ready to go off. They're still not to the gate yet. I don't know what they're doing. We'll have that update for you. Also, man, we are 30 minutes away, and this is the biggest cliche.
2: The two best words in sports.
1: A game seven. We got Philly. We got Boston. We got that going on tonight. We got all kinds of playoff hockey tonight. We got three game sevens tomorrow. We'll get a lot of NFL talk. Some weird stuff from the week has happened that's confusing the

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2: Now this update from the Canadian Press. Prime Minister Mark Carney will be in Armenia this weekend for what his office says will be a venture to drum up trade and investment. The PM will be in the capital, Yerevan, until Monday for the European Political Community Summit. Today is the deadline for Alberta separatists to gather petition signatures that could trigger a referendum on pulling the province out of Confederation. The head of the group Stay Free Alberta said a month ago it had already collected more than roughly 178,000 names required. American Discount Airlines, Spirit Airlines, has gone out of business, canceling all flights and laying off 17,000 people effective immediately. And when Hudson's Bay closed its department stores for good last year, it started a hunt to name the next oldest company in Canada. The successor is not clear, but could be newspapers found in Montreal and Halifax, storied Canadian brands like Molson Coors, as well as fur trader turned retailer Northwest Company. From the Canadian Press, I'm Don Mitchell.
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0: are gone. So they've had to redo a lot, and that's why they went for like a lot of older vets the last 2 years, just to sort of help them raise the baseline a bit. But, you know, it's gonna, you can't keep going to that well all the time from an excuse standpoint. So this is more on them. I do think they made a concerted effort, like I said before, to get younger and faster, and that should bode well for them. But, you know, I would just say don't go 5-12 again. You know, be competitive at least. You know, it's tough to win in this league. I don't know if they have enough to really make a playoff run again, but they have to at least be competitive. They weren't just losing last year. They were getting blown out most of the time, and that would be problematic, I think, especially for the head coach.
1: I was just going to say, before we get you out of here, last one for you, Ben. What's a successful 2026 Commander season look like?
0: Yeah, I mean, I think for starters, Jaden Daniels has to look more, you know, like he did that rookie year. You know, even beyond the injury last year, it's never quite clicked, even in the seven games that he played. So getting him back to looking like he did that rookie year, where he was just, you know, so on point as an accurate passer, somebody who could make plays down the field, had just a great feel for where to put the ball. And, yeah, he obviously is very dangerous with his legs. You just don't want that to be sort of the you know, it's something he's just going to get take all these whacks over and over again. I think if he looks the part, and, again, they are competitive. I don't want to sit here and say, hey, if they go, you know, 7 or 8 wins, that's good enough. But there is a big difference, again, between 7 or 8 wins and being in the game versus 5 wins and having no chance most of the time. So, you know, ideally, obviously, they figure out a way to get a winning record. The NFC East, I think this looks like it could be a bit in flux this year, with depending on what happens with the Eagles. But, you know, anything close to 500, again, I'm not trying to set the bar too low. I'm just being kind of realistic based on what we saw last year. Was such a mess that, you know, I think that's a good start. But as long as Jaden Daniels looks the part, I think people would generally be pretty happy.
1: Follow him on Twitter at Ben Standig. Check out the Last Man Standig Substack and podcast for all things Commanders. Ben, thank you so much for coming on, man.
0: Hey, I really appreciate you having me. Thanks a lot.
1: Ben Standig. Again, if you're a Commanders fan, you should follow that dude. He's got good stuff on his Substack and his podcast. And the Commanders are an interesting team, man. Every NFL team has got about 27 storylines. The Commanders have several that are incredible. Like, which Jaden Daniels do you think we're going to see? Keep him upright, have a more traditional offense, put him under center a little bit more, trust in that offensive line, don't have him run. I mean, don't let, say you can't run, but you can't. The guy's a skinny dude, all right? He's not as thick as, like, Anthony Richardson, all right? He's a skinny dude. I don't like him trying to take a pounding, and he's really accurate. So keep him back there, quick throws. And I think you're going to see the Commanders bounce back. I don't know if they're a playoff team. I think they're going to compete for a wild card spot. I also think that NFC East is really, really competitive. I do. All right. Thanks to Ben for joining us. Coming up, I don't believe this guy for a second. I'll explain coming up next. Mike Wickett with you, Westwood One Sports.
2: Aaron Rodgers still hasn't decided if he's returning.
3: I thought at this point we would have known by now that he was going to play.
2: If the future Hall of Famer walks away, the Steelers will turn to a quarterback competition featuring Drew Aller, Will Howard, and Mason Rudolph. Not the plan, but is it their future? Westwood One Sports.
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11: 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Watch as it takes on spring weather like it's a no contest. From camping to hiking, nothing will get in its way. It's the event of the season, the all-weather drive event.
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19: Man, I'll tell you what, this takes me back. This right here, Papa Roach, Last Resort. When I was starting my radio career, all right, this song came out in the year 2000. This song is 26 years old. This song is almost as old as my entire radio career. I thought this was the coolest song I had ever heard in my life 26 years ago when it came out, and that now makes me feel really, really old. Thanks for hanging out with us here, Westwood One Sports. I'm Mike Wickett. Phone number is always 310-840-4910, 310-840-4910. 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Update from Boston. Philly is shutting out the Celtics 9-0, 9 minutes to go in the first quarter. And I'm not sure if Boston's going to score. Oh, all right. They scored. There it is. They got somebody hit a three. Brown hit a three. All right.

0: press, Carney said despite Washington's claims that it has paused the conflict, there is not a durable ceasefire. His stance on the war in Iran shifted once Donald Trump's goal, quote, evolved. Carney says while Canada opposes the actions of the Iranian regime, it's concerned about how those objectives are pursued and whether the countries involved are complying with international law. Naira Ahmed, The Canadian Press.
1: In northern Nova Scotia today, roughly 50 people held a rally outside an RCMP detachment demanding answers about two children that went missing a year ago. The Rally for Justice demonstration was in Stellarton and marks the one-year anniversary of six-year-old Lily Sullivan and her four-year-old brother Jack's disappearance. In an interview before the gathering, paternal grandmother Belinda Gray admitted there's still many questions and she wanted people to start demanding more answers and openness from law enforcement. RCMP Staff Sergeant Rob McCammon repeated today, there's no evidence to suggest the siblings had been abducted or that any kind of criminal behavior was involved. Still, he said, all scenarios are being investigated. A funeral service for an Ontario provincial police officer killed in a crash while on duty will go Wednesday. 33-year-old Sergeant Brandon Malcolm, a member of the Force's Precision Motorcycle Team, was killed in a single vehicle collision involving a cycle last Monday on Highway 401 in Cobourg, east of Toronto. The visitation and funeral service are not open to the public. However, details on a public live stream are expected soon. A bright moon may dim a meteor shower that will peak Tuesday night, according to ABC's Chuck Sievertson.
2: The Eta Aquarid meteor shower soon will light the sky with debris from Halley's Comet, but a bright moon will spoil the fun this year, making it hard to see. The shower will peak Tuesday night into Wednesday morning. Astronomers say viewers from the southern hemisphere typically see 50 meteors or shooting stars per hour during the peak, but the interfering moon could cut that number by half. In the north, sky watchers will likely see fewer than 10 per hour. Look to the east in the vicinity of constellation Aquarius.
1: And finally, Golden Tempo won the Kentucky Derby today, making Sherry DeVoe the first woman to train the winner of the opening leg of the Triple Crown. This is the Canadian Press. In sports, Kazuma Okamoto hit his third home run in 2 days, powering the Toronto Blue Jays over the Minnesota Twins 11-4 this afternoon. Lenin Sosa and Miles Straw also went deep for Toronto, which scored a season high in runs while winning for the sixth straight time in 8 games. The San Diego Padres have reached an agreement to sell control of the team to an investor group led by Kwanza Jones and Jose E. Feliciano. The family of the late owner Peter Seidler formally announced the deal today. The sale must be approved by Major League Baseball at an MLB record valuation of $3.9 billion. Jinsey Rose scored 4:30 into overtime as the Minnesota Frost defeated the Montreal Victoire 5-4 in Game 1 of their Professional Women's Hockey League semifinal series. The win at Place Bell gives Minnesota a 1-0 series lead in the best of five, taking home ice advantage away from the regular season champion Victoire. Laura Stacey scored a hat-trick for Montreal. And Celtics star Jason Tatum has been ruled out for Game 7 tonight against Philadelphia with left knee stiffness. From the Canadian Press, I'm Don Mitchell.
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0: Westwood One Sports Night with Mike Wickett.
1: There's a lot happening there. Happy to have you here on a Saturday night. Update from Boston. Sixers are up 13, make it 15 on the seas. Philly leads 30-15 in the first quarter, under 2 minutes to go in the first quarter. As I said it in the outcome, or the outset of the show, I thought Philly was going to win. Did I bet on Philly? Maybe. Did I bet a money line? Maybe. Or do I have them plus 7.5 in a parlay? Maybe. Parlays are death, by the way, just if you do bet. Thanks for hanging out. Phone number 310-840-4910. We talked some Commanders football in the previous hour, and we did get somebody hanging on, and I apologize for making you wait. Let's go to Kevin in Baltimore. Kevin, thank you so much for hanging by. You a Commanders fan?
2: Not particularly, but I like Jaden Daniels. I was tweeting to the Commanders, you better pick him and never look back, though. Don't look back, right? But
1: I've got tweets from those a couple of years ago in the draft. I said that Jaden was going to be the best quarterback in that draft. I had him ahead of Caleb, and I don't.